0: of the Trump administration, including the president himself, called their son a domestic terrorist.
1: My shock is that he was murdered, and no one has given us the complete truth, or anyone has been held accountable. And it's been 7 months.
2: There was more effort in vilifying him than pursuing justice.
0: Thousands of folks in Gary, Indiana remain without power, and their frustration continues to grow.
3: Some fuming at utility company NIPSCO for not being able to restore power quickly enough and have filed a class action lawsuit. NIPSCO said the storm caused extensive damage, but that they remain committed to restoring power safely and as quickly as possible and will fully cooperate if an investigation is launched.
0: ABC's Alex Perez. Indiana's Governor Mike Braun has called for an investigation into NIPSCO. Dave Packer, ABC News.
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1: From the wild world of DC politics to America's culture clash, brace yourself for the reality check you've been waiting for. 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
2: Coming to you today from one of America's great radio stations, WRHI, in Rock Hill, South Carolina. It's where Congressman Ralph Norman lives. This is kind of the heart and soul of his campaign. It's a big day here in South Carolina. There's going to be a big decision made by the voters of the Palmetto State. And to me, one of the big bombshell moments of this bizarre campaign has been the Trafalgar Group and their poll that was just released last night showing Darlene Graham Nordone and Ralph Norman in a dead heat. I mean, I don't know that it's ever been this close. I can't wait to catch up with Robert Cahaley. He's the founder, senior strategist, and chief pollster of the Trafalgar Group. He'll join us in just a moment. Joey Hudson's with us here in person. Joey, this is an unprecedented sort of a run. I've got Joey with me here today because you know South Carolina politics better than anybody. You've been very involved with the South Carolina GOP. You've been involved with the 4th Congressional District. Have you ever seen anything like this before in all the years you've been covering politics?
3: This is a horse race for sure. I mean, we're going to come down to a wire finish. But no, I don't know that I've seen a poll this close. Literally, what, a tenth of a percent off?
2: 47.9% for Darlene Graham, 47.8% for Ralph Norman.
3: Can't get any closer than that.
2: I wonder if Robert Cahaley has ever experienced a poll like that. Can you join us here with Robert Cahaley?
3: Absolutely.
2: Because I want to get your intake on this, your input on this as well. Hey, Robert, Trafalgar Group, great having you on the program. Thanks for joining us, sir. How are you?
4: Hey, it is a pleasure to be on. It's great to have Joey on the line too.
2: See, we're gonna double up on you here. You're gonna get the Mike and Joey treatment because that's just how important the Trafalgar Group is. How about that?
4: Well, we appreciate it. But you're right. This, you know, we have been tracking this thing in the last week, and it I'm telling you, it is every single day. This thing jumps around. It moves. I mean, we've seen slight leads by one, then the other. And it's just, it is not like anything. The closest thing I can tell you to it recently was the runoff we did. We were polling with Julia Letlow and I'm drawing a blank on his name, but the state treasurer in Louisiana. And at the very end, that one started to separate. But that one was very, very close as well. But this one, we just have not seen any separation, and it is all a matter of turnout and which group turns out. Now, don't just mean which supporters. I mean, which parts of the state, which demographics turn out.
2: Right, right. Or county is a big deal, right? I mean, that's going to be a key factor for Congressman Norman. We'll get into maybe some of the different regions of South Carolina with you in just a moment. But before we do that, is it fair to say, I mean, I think it's accurate to say that Ralph Norman is the underdog when you've got President Trump's endorsement and you've got kind of millions of dollars being funneled into your campaign. Darlene is the favorite. But to have your poll come out last night in a dead heat, 47.9% to 47.8%. Doesn't that suggest that Congressman Norman really has the momentum? I mean, to have the underdog tied with the front runner, that's got to be a big deal for the Norman campaign, isn't it?
4: Well, it is. If you look at just the result. Now, I happen to be able to look at it for the last week, and what I happen to know is that Norman had a slight lead until Friday. We had Norman up by two until Friday. And Friday is obviously when the Trump rally happened. And then it started getting more competitive. So we've actually seen a little more of an uptick out of Darlene, because I would have told you, if you asked me Friday, and some people did, I would have said I think advantage Norman. But this thing has moved back and forth, and what it really comes down to, and you mentioned Horry County, is Horry County is very clearly a county that is very much in Darlene's column, and basically the entire coast is, and the upstate is in Ralph's column. Ralph is winning the upstate by the largest margin I've seen anybody winning the upstate in a long time. Wow. But what has happened recently is the upstate has been so divided that Orange County has kind of, you know, emerged as a much bigger player. Greenville still outvotes Horry. And if the lead that Ralph has in Greenville is big enough that if the upstate, if the basically what's called the, you know, these are all based on DMAs, which is, you know, your overlays of your media markets. But if the upstate media market votes at over 30% of the vote, Ralph wins.
3: Yep.
4: By the same token, if senior people over 65 vote at more than 63%, Darlene wins. Anything in between, that's how tight this is. And seniors usually vote right around 58 to 62%. And the upstate usually votes right around 30%.
3: Yep. Robert, you and I, of course, live in the upstate, and there's always been this bit of a rivalry between the upstate and the low country. I think we should expect, you mentioned that Senator Graham had an uptick on Friday. Wouldn't we expect that with the fact that the President of the United States was down here doing a rally for her? Wouldn't we expect a bit of an uptick? I would think, though, we should have more than an uptick if the President of the United States has been here in your favor.
4: You know, I mean, the thing is, I think most people had their mind made up. There were very few undecideds. And what we have come across, and this is very interesting, we've come across a lot of people who say, I mean, literally tell us, I like Norman better than I like Graham. But I'm going to vote for Graham because of Trump.
3: Right.
4: And it's so much, I mean, this is the impact he has in politics. But I will tell you, that I think that he had a tremendous impact. And what he's done, you know, in doing this, I think he's going to drive. Horry County has got to turn out in such a significant portion that the lead she has there will be as strong as if she's going to succeed. Horry County has got to really turn out at the level it turned out in the almost in the first election when they had one of their own running. And the
2: Robert Cahaley,
4: see themselves as having one of their own running.
2: Robert Cahaley's with us. He's the founder, chief pollster of the Trafalgar Group. Robert, can I ask you about the drama surrounding the polling organizations throughout this whole session, this whole chapter? There's been just questions like, why hasn't... What's that?
4: I wish you would.
2: Well, let's dive in, because there have been lots of accusations made that the polling groups are kind of in the bag for Darlene, and that's why they've been kind of keeping their powder dry. There hasn't been a lot of aggressive polling. Why is that? I've had people ask me all week, hey, what's with the Trafalgar Group? Are they going to release anything? So when I got up this morning and saw that you did, I was relieved, because I know your track record. But is there drama, mystery? Is there some agenda that's going on with polling that we don't quite understand?
4: Well, I think it is to be expected. One of the problems we have right now in the entire polling industry is there are so few polling groups that are not funded by, like, universities and TV networks that are out there that are truly independent polling groups. So
2: right.
4: Many of the polls you see now are kind of owned, wink and a nod, by one campaign consultant or another. We are not owned by a campaign consultant. We are owned by me. Okay.
2: Well, but who funds you? I mean, because there was, I had a political insider say last night, I've got a hunch that Trafalgar is either working on behalf of the Darlene Graham Nordone campaign or the Ralph Norman campaign. I don't know which one. Have you worked for either one of those campaigns?
4: No, not working for either campaign. And first of all, we don't generally work for campaigns. And part of what this kind of public polling we do for one simple reason. We make money doing polls for business groups and organizations and high net worth individuals who want to know what's really going to happen. I mean, there are lots of big time check writers out there who say, hey, this guy says he's winning by 10 points. Before I give his super PAC $10 million, would you check and see if you tell me the truth? That's some of the most common polling I do. So I do this public polling to demonstrate how well we do. It is our whole purpose to be out there and to put accurate information out there. So that's why we have been so carefully watching this race. And you know how, like, on election night when people don't want to declare a winner because they don't feel confident yet that they know enough?
2: Yeah, just ask Fox News about Arizona, right?
4: Exactly. We haven't had enough data for me to post something that I felt was accurate. I mean, it was moving so much every night. I'm just like, hey, I don't feel comfortable jumping out here until I know I've got something that is real. And the very, very end of it, I'm looking, I'm like, my gosh, you know, I guess this thing really was that close because it jumped around so much. We're used to seeing trends. You know, we poll, every poll we do is 1,000 people. We don't do this nonsense 500 people. We poll 1,000 people at a time, even in a state as small as South Carolina. And so when we saw night to night, who's up and who's down, and it changed so much, that volatility very much concerned me. And
2: all
4: so
2: right, final,
4: we had to spend a lot of time.
2: Robert, do pollsters make predictions? Do you have a gut feeling about who's going to win this thing today?
4: I don't. I will tell you my gut feeling is if the upstate turns out super high, Ralph wins. If the turnout is dominated by seniors, Darlene wins.
2: Okay. Robert Cahaley from the Trafalgar Group, we very much appreciate you joining us here on the Mike Gallagher Show in Rock Hill, South Carolina, WRHI. Joey, you and I are having a blast here hanging out. And look, Stephen Stone over here, he lost about a half of his body weight. I mean, I don't think it was PhD, but you and I did it on PhD weight loss because it's a program that works. And you and I think, how much did you lose?
3: I lost 33 pounds.
2: I've lost 53, so I beat you. But now look at that, 86 pounds of combined weight loss on the PhD way. Dr. Ashley Lucas is brilliant.
3: Yes, she is. And, you know, I started PhD 5 years ago.
2: Wow.
3: And it's something that they give you the tools that you can use for a lifetime.
2: That's the key. And this past year, I got sloppy and lazy and stupid, and I put on, I thought, what was an extra 10 or 15 pounds. I wound up losing 30. Because I know now what to do. 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

0: mess around.
1: I'm Stacey Garrity, and I'm running for governor of Pennsylvania. Pennsylvania's current governor, Josh Shapiro, and his Democrat Party have made a dangerous and catastrophic turn towards the failed and dangerous policies of radical socialism. Shapiro has proven he will not stand up against this movement that threatens to undo 250 years of freedom's progress and promise in America. There is no longer anything democratic about today's Democrat Party. 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
1: 25 past the hour, big night last night over on Fox News where Abdul El Sayed sat down with Jesse Waters. Wow. What an crazy conversation. Abdul El Sayed is good. He's sharp, quick on his feet, far left, lunatic, radical extremist, but boy, he comes across as kind of a smiling, cunning guy. And then the things that come out of his mouth, reparations, just Green New Deal, socialized health care, which would bankrupt the government. More on that here in just a moment. In the meantime, back to your calls, 800-655-MIKE. Here's Ray on the Mike Gallagher Show. Hey, Ray, welcome to WRHI in Rock Hill, South Carolina. How are you, sir?
2: Doing fine. Thank you very much.
1: Good. What's up?
2: I've been listening to the Lindsey Graham uses of the last name and stuff, and
1: yeah,
2: I don't have a problem with it. I think you should. You've got a good point, but on the other hand, name recognition means a lot, and the fact that the Senate is so close, the majority, that I would strongly encourage her to use that last name. And
1: so name recognition is a lot, but her name is Nardone.
2: And it's also Graham.
1: Okay. I don't know. This has stuck in my craw ever since she dropped her married name. Because to me, you don't brand a candidate or a politician like you do a jar of mayonnaise. You don't say, well, I'm the Graham brand, not the Nardone brand. Although I noticed Congressman Norman got kind of a chuckle out of me insisting on calling her Darlene Graham Nardone. To me, it kind of cheapens the process. To me, it sort of says, look at, you know, I want you to make sure you vote for me simply because of my brother, not because of me. Steve's in Anderson, South Carolina. Steve, how you doing, sir?
3: Hey, good morning. Calling from the Lowe's here in Anderson, South Carolina.
1: Gotcha.
3: So I'm a little distracted.
1: No worries.
3: First of all, I don't understand why we're voting for a legacy like her. Her brother went right from college right into the Air Force National Guard as a lawyer, and then right into politics on Strom Thurmond's coattails. So why would we vote for her? And then she made a debacle of national security. She said she didn't know anything about it. That's not
1: her thing. Did you hear me ask Ralph Norman what was going through his mind when she said national security isn't my thing? I mean, Steve,
3: yeah.
1: I about fell off the couch. I've never seen a politician say something like that in public.
3: I mean, she could have any number of things. The border is a national security threat. Iran's a national security. She could have went on about 5 or 6 different things on a national security threat that we have to this nation right now.
1: Right,
3: but she didn't.
1: Right.
3: She just like drew a blank. But back to the legacy thing, I didn't vote for Lindsey Graham. I haven't voted.
1: I got it. But many did, and people all again, as I pointed out, he never had trouble winning re-election. I want to share with you what CBS's Ed O'Keefe reported in a press appearance where Darlene basically said we'll have to elect her to find out what her plans are. Oh boy.
0: Familiar. Mike Gallagher.
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1: It's fun being on the road like this. I enjoy getting to visit the folks who have listened and supported the show for years. A number of people have come by the radio station today, which is nice. I've tried to jump out into the lobby where I can. Nice lady came a few minutes ago and waved through the glass. And look, WRHI is one of those just classic gold standards of radio. They're as Ralph Norman and I were talking about together earlier, it's a station that cares about its community. They got walls full of awards acknowledging their success and their excellence. They have a standard here that, I'm not kidding you, I just can't get enough of the atmosphere. So thanks to everybody who's made us feel so welcome and accommodating us today. And they had to make some changes and some switching around, and I'm so grateful to them. Got to come here more often. I just told Steve Stone I'm going to be up here on a pretty regular basis because this is my kind of place. I'll also be out. Hey, you talk about a juxtaposition from Rock Hill, South Carolina to Los Angeles. Whoa, boy. Pray for me, okay? Saturday, September 26th. It's the big Town Hall 2026 Conservative Forum. I'll be there along with Steve Hilton, the Republican candidate for governor. And I'm going to be there with Adam Carolla, Nick Shirley, who is the citizen journalist. They just passed the Stop Nick Shirley law in California. He'll be on stage along with my colleagues, Larry Elder, Alex Marlowe, Larry O'Connor, journalist Nick Sorter. I mean, this is a big deal. It's a huge, huge forum that's going to take place in Pasadena. It's going to brand new venue. For them, they do this every year, and it's a huge event, and I'm so honored to be invited to attend the Ambassador Auditorium in Pasadena, California, Saturday, September the 26th, few weeks from now. If you're interested, get tickets at am870theanswer.com. We hope to see you there. 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AM 870 The Answer, our home in Los Angeles, and the Reagan Gold Group presenting Town Hall 2026 Conservative Forum, Saturday, September 26th at the Ambassador Auditorium in Pasadena. There's been a lot of weird moments in the Darlene Graham Nordone campaign, including another Nancy Pelosi moment. Check out the way it was reported by CBS's Ed O'Keefe at a press appearance that Mrs. Nordone had this week.
2: This week, I've gone around this entire state talking to as many people as I possibly can. And you know how many of them brought up Taiwan or national security? Not one. They're talking about the rising cost of health care and affordability. So that's what's important to me.
3: Notably, though, Reid, when I asked her later if there was some kind of legislation or specific proposal that she would put forth to deal with the concerns about affordability, she wouldn't give us an answer and only said, we'll see about that when I get there. The thing is, she's already there. She's the appointed senator, and she has been for about 6 weeks.
1: Ouch. We'll see about that when I get there. You got to pass the bill before you read it. That's tough. I mean, that's what voters are going to have to decide today, and I do hope you're deciding. I hope you're voting. I hope you're not staying home. If you're in South Carolina, please exercise your precious right to vote. You got to show up, and it's kind of a precursor to what's going to happen November the 3rd. And today, when I had a chance to interview Congressman Norman, he shared how he is perplexed over Trump's endorsement, especially since he has fought so hard for this president. I was looking through some of the clips as we were getting ready for the show today, and here was, you know, what Congressman Norman said on behalf of Trump when he was on trial. We know what the left and the Trump haters did to Trump in weaponizing the judicial system, trying to lock him up, trying to bankrupt him, trying to destroy this man professionally and personally. And you know who was one of his biggest, who came out fighting as hard as

0: dog, what kind of political theater they want to keep going. This is a kangaroo court, pure and simple.
1: Amen. Now, that's Ralph Norman fighting on behalf of President Trump. There was a fight last night over on Fox News. Did you see Abdul El Sayed sit down with Jesse Waters? What a kind of fascinating 15 or 20 minutes of television that was. They were talking over each other a lot. But this was a pretty revealing moment when Jesse asked the Michigan senatorial candidate, the far-left activist, the guy who's a DSA-loving, open-borders-craving, radical leftist extremist, Abdul El Sayed. Jesse wanted to know if he was glad that the Ayatollah was dead.
2: You brought up the war. Are you glad the Ayatollah's dead?
3: Yeah, I mean, look, he was a terrible person, but that's beyond the point. The bigger question is, should we have gone to war in the first place? Look, I just want to be clear with you, right? I mean, I'm never going to defend the Iranian regime, but I am going to defend the idea that we probably shouldn't be fighting wars we don't know how to get out of. Oopsie, you go to war, and you tell us that it's going to be a special military operation. That was in February. We're now in September almost, and we're still fighting the special military operation. I mean, it's not working for us, Jesse.
2: We're not really fighting it.
3: This is exactly what happens. We've got a dunce in the White House who doesn't know what he's doing.
2: So you'd go back in time, you'd give them back their nuke program, you'd give them back their Air Force, their Navy.
3: No, I'd go.
2: Because the nuke program's buried under a mountain of rubble.
3: And we actually had nuclear containment. Now, Jesse, I understand selective memory about history, but we had a JCPOA that was well negotiated, that actually had nuclear nonproliferation far more securely than what we have right now after having gone to war for the better part of 6 months.
2: Yeah, I like the fact that the nuke program's buried under a mountain of rubble. They can't even get access to it, but that's me.
1: I mean, that's kind of the way the interview went. And, you know, there was a technical reason, frankly, for the way they talked over each other. There was a satellite delay that was pretty apparent. A lot of people don't notice that or see that, and they don't understand why. And that happens with our show as well. In fact, I've noticed my callers today here in Rock Hill, not really that latency problem that we always have when I'm in the home base. That's just, unfortunately, a byproduct of technology. And it's frustrating. Because sometimes it sounds like I'm talking over people when I'm really getting a delay and they're getting a delay, and it's a giant headache that for some reason our great engineers can't figure out. But it's been nice and smooth sailing here in Rock Hill, and no real satellite delays here. And there can't be any delay for you. If you're in South Carolina, you gotta vote. You gotta get out, exercise your constitutional right to vote. Because this is a big deal. This is going to be an election that is going to come down perhaps to the wire. I got a funny feeling about the outcome. I don't want to jinx anything by telling you what I think. You might be able to guess, but I have a feeling there might be a big surprise here in the Palmetto State. You're not behind. 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
2: Mike, how's the trip? Everything good? You ready to roll?
3: Everything's good. Now, we're on a laptop, so we're a little bit different here in terms of the way we normally deliver the M&M Experience. So, are you hearing me okay? I don't know if you're seeing me. I have no idea.
2: I do indeed. I see you. You have a lovely suit on. There's some shelving behind you, and a moment ago there was a dude who seemed to be examining the wall art. Tell me, what's this? Where are you?
3: This is the coolest place. This is like old school radio, a community station, WRHI. They've got about 1 million awards on the wall. They are one of these local stations that they do college, they do high school football. They focus on 11 high school football teams every Friday night. They have local hosts. They've got a great lineup. We've been on this station for years, and they're in York County. And this is, of course, where Congressman Ralph Norman is based. So he comes in here like for lunch. I mean, he's here almost daily. He's like their guy. And so they obviously are pulling for him, and he's going to come join us. We decided, what is the whole line about? I told the local host just a moment ago, Chris and his team, I said, what is it they say about bringing the mountain to Muhammad?
2: Yep.
3: I said, not that I want to call WRHI Radio Muhammad, but you know my point. We decided to bring the show here where we can interview Ralph in studio, and we're going to talk to him. And boy, I mean, did you see the Trafalgar poll that came out a few hours ago, Mark?
2: Neck and neck, and I don't know that I believe it. It's a weird time for all the polls, and it shows like 47-47 with some undecideds. It's incredibly close. Make clear to those who don't already know that on this actual election day, where Ralph will be on the show with you, Darlene is and has been completely welcome to join you as well.
3: Well, they won't even give us the time of day. And I just told the local team that I feel a little uncomfortable only interviewing Congressman Norman and not interviewing her so that South Carolinians can help decide what choice they're going to make. They've got her locked down, Mark. It's a Joe Biden-style candidacy. I think it has a lot to do with her terrible debate performance and the gaffes that she made at the debate. People are starting to say, wait a minute, maybe this is not such a good idea. And they just don't want to, they can't afford to make another mistake like that. So she doesn't want to have a gotcha moment with Mike Gallagher or Mark Davis or anybody. And so she's very tightly managed. It's very hot. You know, she's only doing Sean Hannity. Sean's all in for her.
2: Mm.
3: So she's doing the kind of interviews where I guess she thinks it'll be safe. And it's, I think that goes into the stew, doesn't it? People have to make that decision and say, why isn't she willing? If she can't face a Mark Davis or a Mike Gallagher, what's she going to do if she's on the, you know, the Appropriations Committee or the Budget Committee or the Judiciary Committee, and she's having to deal with recalcitrant Democrats? So I don't know. I think that Trafalgar poll, we're going to have Robert Cahaley, who's the pollster with Trafalgar, on the show today as well. In fact, we're going to kick off at 10:05 with him on Case Guide. Frankly, that poll has been the gold standard. If they have it the way they have it, like, what is it? Do you have the number in front of you,
2: Marcus? I remember seeing like it online 40? Yesterday of like 48 point something versus 48 point something. It was razor thin.
3: Yeah, it's like they're like a tenth of a percentage point away from each other. Well, I think that favors Ralph Norman because he's the underdog. She's got everything behind her. She's got Trump. She's got the machine. She's got Tim Scott. She's got Sean Hannity. So I'm not sure that that poll doesn't, predict some storm clouds for Darlene Graham Nordone.
2: I also think that there is, as we've seen in some of the Texas polls, there's a big difference between telling a pollster something that you feel, something that's in your heart, something that's resonating with you, versus getting out and actually in the privacy of your own polling place, pulling a lever for somebody or filling in the little box. People did hold Lindsay in high regard. I've used your quote 10 or 12 times that Darlene has two things going for her, the Trump endorsement and Lindsay's ghost. And those are both a really, really big deal. But ultimately, I continue to believe that the voters of South Carolina will respectfully and deferentially say no to her. And I think you still hold out. I don't think you're firmly predicting a Darlene win, but and I'm not saying it would surprise me, but do you, on this last morning that we get to talk about it, because tomorrow we talk about the results, one presumes, do you still kind of think she wins?
3: I will tell you that from my perspective, the Trafalgar poll released a few hours ago is a bit of a game changer for me. I mean, I do think that he's been Robert Cahaly's polling group has been very accurate. Now, I don't know if he works for the court campaign or he works for the Norman. Sure, I'm not exactly sure how that works. But we are going to, I think that he's got the momentum. The question is going to be, will it be enough? There's no doubt that Ralph Norman is the candidate with most of the momentum right now. When you're up against President Trump on this, when you're up against the ghost of Lindsay, it may not be enough. We're going to find out. But look, I'm it's a crapshoot, Mark. I think it's anybody's to win or lose. And it's going to be up to the voters of South Carolina to make sure they show up, cast their ballot, and make sure that this decision is theirs.
2: Now, it's not just Trump. It's Governor Henry McMaster. And it's not just these guys. It's Tom Cotton. It's Newt Gingrich. Tim Scott is a South Carolinian, and I think there's kind of an affinity for Lindsay and kinship with Lindsay kind of thing there. How do you explain, and we know you've been friends with Sean Hannity a long time. I have it at somewhat of a distance, and I love Sean. And I watched the unbelievable foot rub given to her by Ainsley Earhart. Why is Fox News in the tank for her?
3: They loved Lindsey Graham. They love, and it's the same for President Trump. Yeah. And to know Lindsey was really to like him.
2: Sure.
3: I've known him for years. He's a wonderful guy. He was a wonderful, I didn't always agree with him on, especially on foreign policy matters, yeah. Didn't always agree with him on his position on illegal immigration. He was an early advocate of amnesty, but he was a very likable man. And I believe that these guys just say, look, we loved him. He was always at our beck and call. He was on Hannity's show almost nightly.
2: Yeah.
3: They appreciated and respected that relationship. And I think they're just doing this in deference to him. I think they're just doing this in honor of Lindsey Graham. And it's just very personal for them. And my big fear, and I think South Carolinians' big fear, and it should be Americans' big fear, is that that affection might be misplaced. Because if Darlene is Lisa Murkowski 2.0 or Susan Collins 3.0, we're in big trouble. We're going to be in big trouble. And we're going to have a Senate that is going to be a disaster because it's too close right now. We can't play games. Too much at stake, Mark.
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1: That's a wrap from Rock Hill. Again, many thanks to Manning Kimmel, Steve Allen, and the entire gang here for making us feel so welcome. A special thanks to Congressman Ralph Norman for joining us in person. Tomorrow we'll know the outcome. We'll tell you then. 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
2: Welcome to Rock Hill, South Carolina, and the beautiful broadcast facility known as Broadcast House. We're in the studios of WRHI, our longtime home here in York County, South Carolina, home to Ralph Norman. Congressman Norman is going to join us today in person. It's a huge election. There was gigantic news coming from the polling world. I want to talk to our pal Joey Hudson, who's with me here in South Carolina, about the mysterious polls in this bizarre race between Darlene Graham Nordone and Ralph Norman. And it's bizarre on a number of levels, because never before have we seen a candidate sort of thrust upon the American people with so little information known about her, other than she was Senator Lindsey Graham's little brother. So we just got a lot to do here today. I welcome you in. We're going to get to this big race. We'll tell you about the Trafalgar poll, which shows this thing literally neck and neck. We're gonna tackle all of that one by one. But first things first, did you see Abdul El Sayed last night on Fox News Channel with Jesse Waters? You know, I watched that very painful interview, and it was painful. And let me pull the curtain back a little bit on a broadcast matter. It was largely painful because of the satellite delay. When you've got a contentious interview, and this happens to me a lot of times with callers, when you've got a contentious exchange with somebody and there's a delay of some kind, when there's a delay that technically the technical gods put upon you, it's tough because you wind up talking over each other a lot as a result of that delay. And that's what happened last night with Jesse and Dr. Abdul El Sayed, the guy who wants to become Michigan's next United States Senator. But when they weren't talking over each other, Abdul El Sayed made it very clear about where he stands on a whole host of issues. And it was as radical and dramatic and scary as you could imagine. For example, let's just start with reparations, because to me, reparations is one of the most important initiatives that the loony left will try to come up with. They're going to make an effort. They're going to try to force every non-black American to write a check to every black American, all under the guise of slavery. Black people need to be compensated for slavery, for Jim Crow laws, for discrimination, for racism, you name it. We're supposed to write a check. If you're Asian, if you're Hispanic, if you're white, you're supposed to write a check under reparations to your black neighbors. And if that day ever happens, and I'm thinking here about York County, Rock Hill, South Carolina, I'm trying to take in how the citizens here would respond to that dreadful, miserable idea. And so last night, that came up a little bit with Jesse Waters, and Abdul El Sayed, who was deflecting and punting and diverting and refusing to answer many questions, he's very clear on the campaign stump how he feels about reparations. In fact, courtesy of the Gander, this was on X last night, let's pay close attention to what Abdul El Sayed believes about reparations for black Americans.
3: And we owe the reparations of recognizing that this country was built on uncompensated labor of enslaved people. I believe we owe it to engage in reparations. There are so many ways in which we need to have a conversation about reparations. We need to invest in reparations. We need reparations in this country.

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2: I let go of trying to control things that I had no control over. 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
1: 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And that's what Charlie Kirk did. He said, listen, you don't have to go in. There is another option. Maybe I don't agree with everything Charlie Kirk put out there, but Lord help, to be the kind of person that would go on stage and mock him today after he was killed in front of people that way, just in such a horrible, gruesome way.
4: Welcome in. We're kicking off Election Day 2026 in South Carolina with you, and I hope you join us. There's a lot to tackle today. Also, big, big news from Washington on Iran. They're calling it an economic D-Day. Is it going to be enough to satisfy Americans? And the ongoing debate over flock cameras and these data centers, is that going to go away? A lot of questions. We'll see if you've got some answers. Welcome in to the Mike Gallagher Show in Rock Hill.

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1: You know, there's so much excitement going on here in South Carolina. I almost buried the lead. Huge victory for election integrity thanks to the United States Supreme Court. The truth of the matter is mail-in voting is a contentious issue. The argument goes, well, people like it. COVID led us to mail in a lot of votes. And we understand, everybody ought to be able to appreciate that mail-in voting leads to a huge risk of fraud. I mean, in Minnesota this week, they wouldn't even agree. The Democrats voted against removing dead people from the voter rolls. And so the idea that the Supreme Court gave Trump a giant victory yesterday, he's opposed mail-in ballots and mail-in voting for years. This legal battle is gonna go on. But at the end of the day, what a massive win this was, where the president is allowed to implement an executive order restricting and overhauling mail-in ballots. And this is, of course, coming months before the midterm elections. It's a big deal. And I think it's important to get a CNN reporter share the news, because you know how much they hate this. Democrats are losing their minds that President Trump got this huge win from the Supreme Court. The Supreme Court said in the unsigned order that the states lack standing to challenge Trump's executive order because it was an internal directive that didn't harm the states that were suing him. Here's the way it was reported over on CNN.
2: We start with breaking news in our Law and Justice lead. The U.S. Supreme Court just granted President Donald Trump's request for permission to implement his executive order overhauling and restricting mail-in ballot system. But additional legal challenges could stand in the way of this plan before the November midterm elections. Still, this ruling brings new uncertainty about voting rules for the midterms because it keeps alive the possibility that Trump will impose policies outlined in the order that gave the U.S. Postal Service and the Department of Homeland Security unprecedented roles in the running of elections. Let's bring in CNN's Gabe Cohen, CNN's Kristen Holmes at the White House, and CNN senior legal analyst Ellie Honig. Gabe, let's start with you. So walk us through what just happened here at the Supreme Court. What did the justices say?
3: Well, Bianna, the justices in this case have sided with the Trump administration. First, to give you a little bit of context, this dates back to this executive order that was issued by President Trump in March that, as you said, really was focused on election integrity, election security, and it was giving that sort of unprecedented role to his Department of Homeland Security and USPS in election administration. There were a couple aspects to this. First off, he directed his DHS, his Department of Homeland Security, to begin creating...
1: Oh, that, you get the gist from CNN. They were doing everything but wearing sackcloth and ashes. I mean, there's CNN forced to report this massive win for President Trump. And he is allowed to proceed with the executive order. You and I have never really talked about mail-in ballots. And I'd kind of like to do that in the wake of this big breaking news and this Supreme Court decision on behalf of President Trump upholding his executive order. Do you agree with me that mail-in ballots, that mail-in voting is a recipe for fraud? That COVID introduced a national chapter of fraud and cheating and shenanigans and the garbage way we hold elections in America? Do you agree with me that Trump is correct to try to overhaul and restrict and greatly and vastly limit the ability to mail in your ballot? Where are you on the issue of mail-in ballots? You know, we've kind of alluded to it, of course, over the years. It's an important issue for President Trump, but I want to find out where you fall on the issue of mail-in ballots. 800-655-MIKE, 800-655-6453. We've got an open line. I hope you join us, and I hope you weigh in, because I'm really intrigued as to how what this audience feels about mail-in ballots. I'd like to know if you think this, and the fact that Democrats are freaking out, the fact that they're melting down, the fact that they can't believe that the Supreme Court gave Trump this giant win, to me, speaks volumes. Volumes. They want to cheat. That's the only way. How are you going to win? You're going to win with, oh, let's get rid of the Supreme Court. Oh, you're going to win with, let's not have any borders. Oh, you've got a winning issue. No Senate. Oh, that's a winning issue? You kidding me? They want to cheat, and their reaction should be all you need to know about mail-in ballots. Let's find out what you think. 800-655-MIKE, 23 past the hour, 60 seconds away from your reaction. Let's talk a little bit about relief factor. Hey, getting on the plane the last minute, slugging around and slinging around the bags into the overhead, it takes a toll on anybody, you know? And I'm no spring chick. 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Let's start with Mary up in Everett, Washington area. Hi, Mary. Welcome to Rock Hill, South Carolina. How are you today?
4: Well, I'm doing okay on my way to work. I have a comment about rural voting.
1: Yes, ma'am.
4: I live in a rural community in the state of Washington, and we are required to either mail in or take our ballots to a red box. And sometimes the red box is at City Hall, and sometimes the red box is at the U.S. Post Office.
1: The old red box.
4: Right, right. Well, so I like to take my ballot in a little bit early, a few days early. And so I took it to the red box by the post office, and there were two people standing there in orange vests, and they said they're collecting the ballots. And right. I said, well, I want to put it in the box. This is a presidential election. And they said, well, we're emptying the box. So they took my ballot. So in the state of Washington, I figured it wasn't worth anything anyway, but yeah, that's the way it is. So
1: that's the way it goes, and that's the problem, Mary. I'm so glad you shared your personal story with us, because that's what happens everywhere. Remember the 24/7 mail-in drop boxes in Houston? Remember the shenanigans of the past? And what do you make, and I want to ask this audience, what do you make of the argument that elderly people like to mail in their ballots, people who travel a lot like to mail in their ballots? It's going to be inconvenient for people to have to show up. Gosh, is it wrong to believe that we ought to go back to the days of showing up on election day for just about everybody? And there certainly are exceptions that are allowed if you're overseas, if you're serving in the military, if you're incapacitated. All Trump wants are reasonable restrictions placed on mail-in ballots. Jim's in Columbus, Ohio. Hey, Jim, welcome to South Carolina. What do you make of the big win for election integrity yesterday on mail-in ballots?
5: I 100% agree with it. I mean, let's face it, it's obvious cheating with those mail-in ballots. I think it cost us one election, or at least a big contributor to losing one of those.
1: I agree. All right. Thanks. Appreciate the call. 800-655-MIKE. Again, big, big victory for President Trump. The Supreme Court. And incidentally, 6-3. Here we go again. What in the world are the liberal justices objecting to? They're objecting to election integrity. Why do people on the left oppose election integrity? When you stop and ask that question, you realize that the answer is as plain as the nose on your face. It's really simple to understand. The bottom line is we should dramatically overhaul our election system. Our election system in America is broken. We'll see if you'll agree. Also, we'll give you the latest on this pretty shocking poll out from the Trafalgar Group here in South Carolina showing Ralph Norman and Darlene Graham Nordone literally in a dead heat, neck and neck. We're continuing from the studios of WRHI in beautiful Rock Hill, South Carolina. I'm glad you're here.
0: Mike Gallagher.
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2: This is a lot of fun to be in Rock Hill. I need to do this more often. 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These guys have been around for about 80 years in York County, informing, entertaining, enlightening. And the people here are so magnificent. Steve and Stone, and we got Stu the engineer. And this morning I did a hit with Chris, the morning guy. I haven't seen Manning Kimmel yet. Alan giving us a big welcome. And already some folks here in Rock Hill. I've been driving by. I've seen a couple of people in the lobby waving. And I feel bad because I want to say hi, but I'm a little busy here. Got the show going on. I got Joey Hudson. Joey's the official bodyguard. He's here with me from the upstate of South Carolina. And Joey, you and I have spent a lot of time in radio. What a magnificent place this is. This is the way radio really ought to be everywhere. This is a community station, and of course they got about 100 stations in this cluster, but WRHI has been serving the community for many decades, high school football and real important interview shows, and this is like Ralph Norman's home station. He's going to join us in person here in a little bit, but this is a really impressive place.
3: You're right. This is what a radio station is supposed to look like. And they're so involved in the community here. You mentioned the high school football, of course, Winthrop University just down the road. They're very involved there. I noticed where they had won an award for a media intern. So they're training people to join the radio ranks of radio, down the road as part of their career. But yes, big, beautiful window looking out on the street. People can drive by and see.
2: Don't give the loonies any credit.
3: It's bulletproof.
2: Oh, yeah, of course it is.
3: I've already tested it.
2: It's kryptonite. It's kryptonite. We've got kryptonite in the building. No, it's fun to meet people, and a couple of guys have said, and the one guy was talking to the wonderful receptionist out here, hey, this is a radio station, still has a lady at the front desk.
3: Exactly. I mean, there are people actually in this office.
2: The place is packed. I mean, there's a lot of people in the building, which is a sign of a healthy, vibrant,
3: yes,
2: thriving radio facility. And, of course, they do a lot of streaming, too. They have their own CN2, and they do a lot of online streaming. And they've kind of partnered today with Salem News Channel because we're streaming there as well, of course, as we do every day. But it's the way radio used to be. It's the way radio was when you and I started out 100 years ago in Greenville. And which brings me to the reminder that Steve gave me. Steve Stone wrote me a few weeks ago. I'm going in and out of Greenville all the time because that's my where I cut my teeth. That was the station I started at, 30, 40 years ago. And Steve said, well, what are we, chopped liver? He said, we just won about 100 awards at the South Carolina Broadcasters Association convention. These guys get Station of the Year. They've got an Emmy Award out there on the shelf, yes, for CN2. They have a wall full of awards. This is truly this is the greatness of radio and the way it always used to be. And sadly, with all the changing media in the world, Joey, it's different now with digital and social media and podcasts and all that other stuff. They still thrive, and this is a real, and I think it's why Ralph Norman gets such a great home here. I mean, he is based here in Rock Hill. He lives here, and this is kind of his hometown station. For the record, we've invited Darlene Graham Nordone on this show on a number of occasions. Joey, they won't even respond.
3: Yeah.
2: Does that surprise you? You know these folks, and you know South Carolina politics like the back of your hand. Give us your overview of the way the Darlene Graham Nordone campaign has unfolded so far, and is the Biden in the basement strategy, which they are clearly using, could that work for her?
3: The only thing missing are the masks. They're not wearing masks that I'm aware of.
2: Not yet.
3: But you're right. I mean, and of course, I've invited her on my local show as well, and she's doing no radio. I do know that she was on with my buddy Kev Cohen in Columbia prior to the first round in this special primary. I noticed Kev noted yesterday that Congressman Norman was on with him yesterday. She had declined the latest invitation in this runoff. So she's doing nothing. But you look at some of the answers that she's given in press conferences over the last 24 hours, and you see why. Because they're trying to protect her. They're managing the media that she does. And just some of her answers, I mean, it's kind of like, hey, vote for me, send me up there, then I'll tell you how I'm going to vote. Yeah. Now, that's a Nancy Pelosi answer.
2: She literally said that. They were asking her about a position on a particular issue, and she literally said, well, you're going to have to wait and see what happens when I get in and to find out how I'm going to vote. And that was like, wow.
3: Yeah.
2: But she doesn't maybe doesn't have a position. Maybe she doesn't know yet what she's going to do. Maybe she's not ready.
3: Well, and if that's the case, maybe the people of South Carolina aren't ready to send someone to represent them in the U.S. Senate who doesn't know.

0: what Lawrence Jones, one of the co-hosts of Fox and Friends, said about Darlene Graham Nordone.
1: I just worried that with the Republican Party, we pride ourselves on being a meritocracy. Mm-hmm. And if you feel comfortable saying that this was done based on merit, then I'm okay with it. Mm-hmm. But if you don't think this was a meritocracy and she's only in the position because of her late brother.
0: Well, what happened? We lost the clip? Not sure what happened there to the clip. But he referred to her in that clip, Joey, as an empty vessel.
2: Yeah.
0: Talked about an empty vessel. That's tough. Now, on the other hand, you got Sean Hannity, who's given a foot rub to Darlene, and Sean is a friend of mine. I don't want to criticize him, but he's obviously, he loved Lindsay. Lindsay loved Sean, and Sean is very much, it seems, in the tank for Darlene.
2: And I think that's why she has the support that she does. I think the whole endorsement from President Trump was an emotional thing. They were in the Oval Office together. He loved Lindsay. Lindsay was probably his best friend. And he thought, I got to do this for my friend. And I think Sean Hannity's doing the same. And a lot of people are doing that, not necessarily because she's the most qualified, but because they want to do this for her brother.
0: All right, get out there and greet Congressman Norman. You're the official greeter. He's in the lobby. He's arrived. We'll talk to him in about 20 minutes or 30 minutes or so. We'll interview Congressman Norman, find out what he thinks of the Trafalgar poll. That's got to be good news for him.
2: Yeah.
0: You want to peer into your crystal ball? What do you think? How do you think this is going to play out today as people go to the polls? The polls open at 7 a.m. this morning here in South Carolina. They close tonight at 7 p.m. And Joey, you followed this for a long time. They'll have an answer pretty quick tonight, right?
2: Oh, it'll be real quick. Yes. And Robert Cahaly, as you've mentioned, gets it right most of the time, more often than not. So if this latest poll is correct, you've kind of felt the momentum building for Congressman Ralph Norman. I think he probably takes it. And we're going to have to tell our buddy Mark Davis he was right.
0: Well, we're going to see. Mark insists there's no way she can win. I don't know that that's even... Nobody knows.
2: Yeah.
0: Nobody knows. And I'm just going to be intrigued to see how all this plays out. Joey, great chat. Thanks for all your help today.
2: Always good to be with you.
0: It's always Batman and Robin on the road again, this time at WRHI. Let's also get back to this decision by the Supreme Court upholding Trump's order to overhaul mail-in ballots. I wish this wasn't a left-right issue. I wish it wasn't Republicans battling with Democrats on over a debate like this. Election integrity ought to matter. I saw this story out of Minnesota last night. The Democrats literally in Minnesota voted down a law that would remove dead people from the voter rolls. How can you justify that? And I really dug into that. I always try to look at both sides of an issue. I try to look at both sides of a debate. I give credit where credit is due. Abdul El-Sayed last night with Jesse Waters, it was contentious. It was a lot of yelling back and forth. It was a lot of, hey, you got to give him credit. He didn't have to go on Fox News. When Darlene Graham Nordone's people won't even return our phone calls to let me interview her, too, in the spirit of fairness, I want to be fair. I want people, voters, to have a choice. And for Abdul, now whatever you think of his performance last night on Fox News, fact of the matter is, he showed up. Fact of the matter is, he was ready to go to battle with Jesse Waters, who was giving him, down the road. The fact of the matter is, politicians ought to be willing to engage. They ought to be willing to get into the arena even in hostile territory. Who knows if he won over any voters last night? He may have. So that's the way it ought to be done. Portions of our show are sponsored by Rough Greens. I saw a couple of dogs in the yard as we were driving this morning over here to WRHI. Beautiful neighborhood, neat homes. This is Americana. Gosh, it feels good to be home again in South Carolina. You take your vitamins, right? You probably take your supplements. You watch what you eat. But what about your dog? Are you taking care of your dogs? The big dog food companies don't want you to know that bag on your shelf that you serve to your dog has calories but almost no real nutrition left anymore because the processing kills off all the live stuff your dog's body actually needs to thrive. That's the gap Rough Greens fills. America's number one dog supplement is Rough Greens. All you do is sprinkle a little bit of over on top of your dog's food. Speaking of Joey Hudson, They're below.

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1: Alan from the team here at WRHI popped in and said that a listener called the station and said, thank Mike for using her real name. Even the name thing is peculiar. Of course, she was known as her name was Darlene Nordone. And she dropped her married name in the last, month or two in order to run as Lindsey Graham's sister. Look, everybody knows she's Lindsey Graham's sister. But the idea that she would be a brand rather than an actual name is problematic. My podcast partner, Mark Davis, doesn't think that's that big a deal. Well, that's okay. That's what campaigns do. Wait a minute. We're not talking about a brand of, chocolate chip cookies here. We're not talking about Pop-Tarts. We're talking about real-life people. And for Darlene Graham Nordone to suddenly hope that people know her as Darlene Graham, when that's not her name, has that bothered you? Look, I know people think I'm in the tank for Ralph Norman. I know what I know of Ralph Norman. I know what I don't know about her. And that's a problem. But I wonder if you acknowledge that a name change as a politician. Look, broadcasters change names. Actors change names. People change names all the time if you're a performer. But if you're a U.S. senator, does a name change matter? And I feel kind of crazy because I talked to Mark about it. Mark's like, well, it's not that big a deal. It's just her brand and she needs to just properly. Wait a minute. She's not going to be in a Paramount motion picture here. She's not going to be on a Netflix series. She wants to be the next U.S. senator from South Carolina. If her name is Darlene Nordone, then she ought to run as Darlene Nordone. Am I nuts? Sometimes I feel like I'm the one that's crazy. Maybe I am. If that's her name, then that's the name she has to run by. No, she dropped it. She dropped Nordone. It's Darlene Graham against Ralph Norman. Well, no, it's actually Darlene Graham Nordone. And if you've noticed, I have said over and over again her full name. Am I being petty? Am I being wrong? Or do you agree with me? 800-655-MIKE. 800-655-6453. Just got a text from a journalist friend of mine who I happen to respect a lot, like him a lot, and he's glad that I'm interviewing Congressman Norman, and he agreed with me, basically, that it's too bad that the Darlene Graham Nordone campaign didn't respond. I want to be fair. I want to make sure that voters here in South Carolina have a chance to hear from both candidates. And as I've said to you before, when they turn me down, I don't take it personally. They're not dissing me. They're dissing this audience. They're telling people in this audience, well, we're not going to bother. It's the Joe Biden campaign from the basement campaign. Makes no sense. 800-655-MIKE. Speaking of names, President Trump, some breaking news. He's just bored, I guess. He wants to rename Lake Ontario Lake America. The man just doesn't stop. I mean, sometimes I swear it gets exhausting. But hey, I know we'll be sailing on the Gulf of America this fall. Scott Jennings and I will be taking a group of a few hundred listeners to the Gulf of America, not the Gulf of Mexico. Portions of our show sponsored by Chapter. 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Mike is in Michigan. Mike, what do you make of Darlene Graham Nordone dropping her last name?
2: I can relate to it. And it made me laugh when you brought that up because, Candace Miller used to be my congresswoman. She was out of Harrison Township, Michigan. And I thought to myself, I said, I should run for Congress with my last name. They're going to think I'm related.
1: That's like the Dan Sullivan versus Dan Sullivan in Alaska, right? The same idea. Let's take some names. I want to get Jim here from Philly because Jim thinks I'm being overly critical of Mrs. Darlene Graham Nordone. Hey, Jim, got about a minute. What do you think?
3: I think you're being overly critical, Mike, mm-hmm. to be honest with you. I think
1: I just said that. Mm-hmm.
3: You know,
1: do you like? Go ahead.
3: If you were running tomorrow and you had that name, I think anyone of a smart elk would consider using that as the brand, since it would get you,
1: brand.
3: Recognition to people that just go to the polls and read and pick.
1: Gotcha. Well, it just seems to me that a name should matter. And if the lady's name is Darlene Graham Nordone, she should run as Darlene Graham Nordone. I don't know why that's tricky. I don't know why that's complicated. Seems to me pretty easy to figure out, but we'll have to agree to disagree. We're going to see what happens because this is going to be a pretty wild time. One of the most unusual sort of runoff elections we've ever seen in America. And Ralph Norman, willing to join us. Darlene Graham Nordone, not. We're going to let the voters decide. Next, joining us right here in studio in WRHI, Congressman Ralph Norman will get his take on all that's going on next as this special edition of the Mike Gallagher Show from York County, South Carolina continues.

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13: Hey, a little bit of breaking news tonight. That South Carolina Senate special runoff is officially over. Darlene Graham, the sister of Lindsey Graham, is considered the winner. She beats Ralph Norman, 95% of the vote in. She's got a 18,000 vote lead, 368 total reported votes. She has 193,000. He's got 175,000, so she is declared the winner. There just are not enough votes left for him to catch. Darlene Green is, now, South Carolina, we should mention, is solidly Republican, and the winner of tonight's runoff is going to be the odds-on favorite to win the Senate seat in November. So it looks like Darlene Graham, the sister of Lindsey Graham, is going to win, and it looks like Donald Trump carries the day once again. Don't play taps on Donald Trump and his supporters. Donald Trump can still bring it home. Went down to South Carolina and put his reputation on the line and said something along the lines of, think of me on the ballot when you go to vote. And he put his full weight behind Darlene Graham. And she ends up carrying the day, 52-47, as of right now, with about 5% of the votes left to be counted. But according to the Associated Press, she is going to carry the day. All right, that's going to do it for hour number one. Stay right there. By the way, Dolly Parton, that line from the good old days is so heartbreakingly real, right? No amount of money could buy from me the memories that I have of then. And no amount of money could pay me to go back and live through it again. Man, that is a twist of some words, right? That is a turn of a phrase right there. That's pretty good. That's from the song from Dolly Parton back in her early days called The Good Old Days. All right, that's going to do it for us. Stay right there. We're going to talk national parks. Rosie the Riveter, the World War II Homefront National Historical Park, is part of the National Park Series, and we're going to find out all about it next hour. We love these because we always find out things about American history that we just didn't know. So stay right there. That is all coming up. And then, of course, your phone calls and text messages in the 9 o'clock hour. That's going to do it for us. Our executive director is Alex Hinton. Our engineer tonight is Richard Good. I'm McGraw-Milhaven, and this is America at Night on Westwood One.

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0: Sarah Pritchard, thanks for a fun hour. Best of luck. We hope to talk to you down the road.
1: Thank you so much. Great to talk with you, McGraw.
0: You got it. It is America at Night, part of our national park series. And never knew that was a national park. Learn something new every day. That whole interview, I couldn't get. I had a hard time, and I didn't ask the question for all sorts of reasons. But it's that great scene in the movie A League of Their Own, right, about the women baseball team, which personally I think is the best baseball movie ever. But Gary Marshall is the owner, is right, Mr. Wrigley, and he's the owner of the women's team. And the one guy comes up to him and says, well, you know, the war's over, and the men come home, right? The women can go back to, you know, the kitchen. And the guy says, well, but they gave their heart and soul to this league. Don't you want to keep the league going? And Gary Marshall says, what, you want the men coming home from the war to go into the kitchen? What are you, crazy? And that led to the clash in the 20th, right, the second half of the 20th century. These women, for the first time, were all of a sudden no longer, you know, thought of themselves as housewives and mothers. And, you know, some of them wanted to go out and have a career. And that was the clash of cultures and the, right, the women's live movement and the women who all of a sudden had the audacity to want to become, join the military, become a lawyer, become a judge, become a CEO, go to college, graduate, start a business, right? What a crazy idea. But it all got its spark because their country asked them to, you know, put down the spatula and pick up a riveting gun because we need them for the war effort. And how that sort of sparked really a cultural revolution in the second half of the 20th century. Think about it. It's really, right? It's some of which we're still dealing with today. But they had childcare for the workers, and they had equal pay for the workers. Wow. Back in the 1940s for the war effort. Now that's interesting. America at Night, back in a moment.
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0: All right, we got just a couple minutes. Next hour, we'll be taking phone calls. And this Canada story is getting more and more interesting with the trade war that we are about to embark with our used-to-be friends, Canada. They're now released a statement saying that effective September 8th, which is, what, 2 weeks? Right, Labor Day's late this year, so it's not this Monday. It's the following Monday, if my calendar is correct, right? This is, right, it's the 31st, and then we've got 31st is Monday, and then September, we've got the 7th and then the 8th. Yeah, so, what, a week from this Monday. They are going to impose tariffs of 15, 25, and 50% tariffs on products. And they've given a list of ranges of what is going to be tariffed, 15, 25, and 50%. They've said is going to be dollar for dollar. Here is my prediction. Take it for what it's worth. Take it for what it's worth. Here's what it is. I think that by a week from this Monday, so right Tuesday, September 8th, Donald Trump is going to back down and Canada is going to back down. And they're going to come to some magical resolution. And therefore, we will no longer need to put 50% tariffs on goods coming from Canada. And Canada will not need to put 50% goods coming from the United States. I don't have any inside information, but if history is any indication, this is a mano-a-mano, bravado, chest-pumping exercise by President Trump. It's what he's good at. It's what he's done in the past. It's him trying to negotiate, use it as a lever, trying to get some type of upper hand when it comes to China on something else or whatever else. And so he's using tariffs as a leverage, as a fulcrum. And so I just find it hard to believe that the United States will put 50% tariffs on goods coming in from Canada, and Canada is going to put 50% goods on us, because the auto industry is going to scream and yell. The lumber industry is going to scream and yell. Susan Collins is going to scream and yell. He's got to win Michigan, and he's got to win Maine, and it ain't going to work when you've got 50% tariffs on the energy coming over, or 50% of the car parts coming over. That ain't that, as they like to say in Arkansas, that dog ain't going to hunt. You know what I'm saying? So I could be totally wrong. I have no inside knowledge. But I think all this bluster, all this bravado, they'll come to some last-minute agreement and save the world from this tariff war between Canada and the United States. We'll see. Stay right there. Open phones next hour. Our executive director is Alex Hinton. Our engineer tonight is Richard Good. I'm McGraw Millhaven, and this is America at Night on Westwood One.
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0: mentioned Taylor Swift and Dolly Parton in the same sentence. Everybody loved Dolly, but for everyone who loves Taylor, there are two who can't stomach her. What do you have against Taylor Swift? What does she ever do to anybody? Kathy in Pennsylvania. Is Tony really banned from calling in? I hope not. Tony is not banned from calling in. Scott was banned from calling in, but I have since lifted the moratorium on Scott. Scott just texts in now. Let's go to John in San Francisco. John, you're on America at Night. John in San Francisco, you are on the air.
1: Scott in San Francisco, can you hear me?
0: Close enough, Scott. Go ahead. You're on the air.
1: Okay. Yeah, so the difference between a stadium situation and what Mondami's doing in New York is that you're providing wealth to an area of the state, basically. People are going to turn out for the games. It can be an identifier for the state itself. You know, I was near Oakland, and so the Oakland Raiders were my team growing up. I wanted them there. The community wants them there, so it's a gift to the community. Community helps pay for it. We help fund Oakland. And the people want that. They want the stadium. They have an identification with those teams. You're providing jobs for the local economy. All those people coming into town, there's jobs, there's taxes. And so, yes, you're funding it, but it's not just two people on a Saturday night going out for dinner, just getting this fringe benefit. You're actually providing a benefit to the community. So that's my take on it.
0: Okay. All right. Let me ask you this question. If I fund someone to go to dinner, is that not helping the economy? Is that not helping a restaurant? And if I fund 1,000 people to go to dinner, isn't that helping? Don't the restaurants get 1,000 extra dinners? Isn't that an economic benefit?
1: It is an economic benefit, but it's not
0: okay.
1: The same.
0: Well,
1: scale.
0: Yeah, because you're spending billions for a stadium and you're only spending $100 for dinner. But if you were to spend $1 billion buying lunch for people, wouldn't it have the same economic impact? But the better question is that
1: the people,
0: here's where your argument falls down, and I'll tell you. Look, if you come to me and say, I live in Oakland and I want the Oakland Raiders to stay in Oakland, and by golly, I think if we have to keep our tax dollars to have that community spirit and that community asset, fine. Raise your taxes, give them tax money, fine. But don't tell me it's an economic benefit to the region. And I'll tell you the same thing I told Danny. Bring me the broomstick of the Wicked Witch of the West. Bring me one study that shows, an independent study that shows, that the money spent on a stadium and all the ancillary things is an economic benefit, because it's not. The taxpayer is always on the hook. You're only building it for 12 games, and maybe you throw in a couple of concerts. That's 12 games. So it's not
1: looking the greater good of that community. So
0: No. If you want, that's right. If you want the community asset of a football team, fine. Spend the money on a stadium. But don't tell me it's an economic benefit to the region. It's not. There's not a study out there that says that. Every study says it's a loss leader. Now, look, you want community spirit and everything else. I get it, right? I understand that. I'm a sports fan. I want my teams to stay in their hometowns or whatever else. But don't tell me it's an economic benefit. And then just tell the taxpayers, we're going to move to Florida or we're going to move to L.A. Give us some money. And so don't tell us, don't try and sell it as an economic benefit, because it's not, Scott. And if you find a study, send me to it. Send me other study. Show me the other study and I'll change my mind. I got to go. Back in a moment. America at Night. Scott, I got to go.
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0: Leading off with a sad story, American icon Dolly Parton passes away at the age of 80. America is remembering and rediscovering Dolly Parton after a tremendous life, growing up in a small town in rural Tennessee. One of, I think, 14 children, went on to become one of the biggest and brightest stars ever to walk the earth, passes away at the age of 80. A little bit later on in this hour, we're going to talk to Matt Wolf, former ABC News, CBS entertainment guru, and he's all ours. He joins us every Friday. But we chatted earlier tonight, and I said, hey, why don't you come on? We'll do a little retrospective of Dolly Parton. And so two guys are going to talk about the legacy of one of the most iconic women ever in America. She was a trailblazer for the rest of the women, Linda Ronstadt and Carrie Underwood. And I think you see traces of Dolly Parton in Taylor Swift as well. And so we'll get into that with Matt Wolf a little bit later on. In just a moment, we're going to check in with Lindsay Clancy trial in Massachusetts. They're going to go to closing arguments at some time this week. The prosecution is calling a rebuttal witnesses. And so it was supposed to be, I think, today, but they've put it off to tomorrow or Thursday. It is one of the most horrific stories ever. It's has shades of the Andrea Yates story, the Texas mother who drowned her five children 20 years ago. Andrea Yates was found not guilty by reason of insanity. She now leads a quiet life in a state hospital in Texas, and she's under court supervision there. And lives out a quiet life there in a hospital in Texas. Well, Clancy has been accused of killing three of her children, sending her husband out to pick up dinner, came back to find three of them strangled in the basement. Two died that day, and the other one died a few days later. She's on trial for her life, and again, it's they're calling it postpartum psychosis. So we're going to talk to a veteran criminal defense attorney about this. And about what are they trying to do? How hard is this to prove what it is? And I don't know if anybody wins. No matter what the jury comes back with, I don't think anybody wins. So we will get into all of that coming up here in just a couple moments. And then next hour, it's Thursday. It's Tuesday. And we're going to check in with the National Parks series. We've loved this series. You've loved this series. And this one, National Parks. Did you know that there is a national park for Rosie the Riveter and the World War II Homefront National Historical Park? We will get into that with the executive director of the Friends of that park a little bit later on. And, of course, your phone calls and your text messages all straight ahead. So stay right there. Lindsay Clancy, the trial recap and wrap up as it goes to jury, and then we will take a deep dive into the life and legacy of Dolly Parton. Stay right there. America at Night, back in a moment.
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0: The country is fixated on the closing arguments that are expected this week in the murder trial of Lindsay Clancy, a Massachusetts mother who is standing trial on murder charges in the deaths of her three children. Closing arguments are expected this week. To talk about it is a man who has been in the courtroom for almost all of the testimony. He's a veteran criminal defense attorney and host of the true crime podcast, Defense Diaries, and he joins us now. Bob Mata. Bob, welcome to America at Night. Thanks for joining us.
9: Thank you very much for having me.
0: So set the scene for us. They're calling rebuttal witnesses. What's the jury feeling? What are you seeing? Set the scene for us.
9: I think they're I think they're ready for the evidence to close. I think they're ready. The rebuttal case has been lengthy, and it's an unusual case because typically in your average case where it's not a lack of criminal responsibility, which in many states would be considered an insanity defense, you're not having this many rebuttal witnesses. But in this type of case, essentially what happens is that the Commonwealth or the state has to wait until the defense's experts come on in order for them to be able to put their witnesses on to rebut what the defense's witnesses said, because Massachusetts is unusual in that they have the burden to prove that beyond a reasonable doubt that Lindsey Clancy did not have psychosis, which is a daunting task. And, you know, at this point today, especially, it's been a slog. It's been a very slow moving last few days in terms of it's basically been one witness a day. And you can just see that the jury's been very attentive. You know, I haven't seen anybody, and I keep an eye on them pretty heavily because I'm a trial lawyer, so I'm always trying to figure out if I can kind of glean what they're thinking. But they're pretty stone-faced as a general rule. But they've been very, very attentive. You know, and I usually go by note-taking. You know, if I see jurors furiously taking notes, then I know that what the witness is saying is resonating. And if I see them not taking notes, then I know it's probably not hitting the way that the attorneys hoped that it would.
0: Yeah. Bob Mata, it's an impossible decision, is it not? I mean, from the layman's point of view, explain how 12 people are going to sit there and determine whether this woman was criminally insane or not. I mean, by definition, what she did was insanity. And how do 12 people who aren't medical doctors, how do they make an informed decision listening to witnesses on both sides trying to counteract each other? I mean, aren't we asking this jury for something that's virtually impossible?
9: I think it's probably one of the toughest jury cases I've ever seen. You know, because most of the times when you have an insanity defense, there's a clear monster on the other side, like with, say, a John Wayne Gacy, you know, and clearly he wasn't right in the traditional sense. He was sick. He wasn't a normal person. And it was easy for them. You know, he killed 33 kids. You know what? We're putting you down. You got to go. This is a different type of situation. The act in terms of her killing her own children is monstrous. It's unthinkable. But what turns out to be the fact here is that she was begging for help. She was going through postpartum depression. The defense is arguing she had postpartum psychosis and that was ultimately, you know, she had this auditory command hallucination that was telling her what to do. And, you know, so the state's of the mindset, well, we're not buying it. You know, the problem for the Commonwealth has been they haven't really been able to point out a motive. You know, it would have been one thing, you know, because you know they dug, right? If they could have found, like, text messages that she could have found that her husband was being unfaithful and it just made her snap, then they would have brought that, you know. But none of that exists. You know, we have the situation where she, by all accounts, and again, they would have searched high and low, the government would have, for anybody to say she wasn't a good mother or, I don't know, I'm not so sure, you know, in terms of, like, I saw her get rough with one of the kids. None of that existed. Like, by all accounts, she's a wonderful mother. They were in a happy marriage. And she, on her third child, just slipped into this postpartum depression. And the jury's sitting here listening to experts who, like, in every single case, one's saying what they need to say for the state, the other's saying what they need to say for the defense. In my estimation, in all my years of trying cases, they X each other out. So you have this jury sitting here with this incredibly difficult decision to make, ultimately. And it's included in the jury instruction, which is helpful for the jury here in Massachusetts, that if they were to find her not guilty for lack of criminal responsibility, she's not rolling out of the, because she's paralyzed, she's paraplegic, she's not rolling out of the courtroom, she's being put in a state mental hospital, which could last for the rest of her life. you know, or if she's found guilty, she goes to prison. So, you know, it's never a situation where Lindsey Clancy is walking out the door.
0: Right.
9: You know, like that's not what's at stake here. And, you know, it's an important case for mental health awareness in this country. It just is. It's forcing the country. That's why the country is just so invested in this case, because it's really shining a light on something that has been stigmatized in this country, that everybody's afraid to talk about openly, because people will think a certain thing about you if you say, oh, yeah, I've got, you know, a mental illness. So hopefully, you know, if there's any kind of hope that the children didn't die in vain, I my hope personally is that it pushes the mental health issue to the forefront so that we can have some real discussions about it.
0: Right. Now, just so we all understand, the night she killed her children, you mentioned she's in a wheelchair. She's in a wheelchair now because it was an attempted suicide as a result.
9: Correct.
0: Of, and so she, that's why she's in a wheelchair. After she killed her children, she tried to commit suicide.
9: Correct.
0: Yeah.
9: Correct.
0: Yeah.
9: Yeah. Yeah. She had slit her wrist, tried to cut her throat, had taken a bunch of pills that she had crushed up, and then dove out her window and broke her neck, you know, shattered her spine. And, yeah, she'll never walk again. And, you know, go ahead.
0: Take me through the testimony of her husband, now her ex-husband. What was that like in the courtroom?
9: Devastating. It was devastating. You know, and what they really tried to do was have it so that he only had to appear one time, because in theory, the Commonwealth, the state could have called him, and then the defense could have called him. So they gave the defense some leeway on what would have been cross-examination to kind of direct him through it. And it was devastating. You know, they played the 911 call. The public didn't get to hear it. But it was heartbreaking. You know, it's like these wailing, like you would expect any parent that discovers their children dead at the hand of the woman who's supposed to protect them is just an unthinkable type situation, you know? So it was heartbreaking, you know, and it's strange because everybody's sitting there like criticizing, you know, is he making enough, you know, facial movements? Why isn't he crying? And I'm like, you can't, it's 3.5 years have gone by. This is a situation where you can't judge how somebody's dealing with trauma, because we all handle it differently. So it was just, your heart was broken for him. The guy lost everything.
0: But he was sympathetic to her, was he not? He was in her corner in some sense, wasn't he?
9: Yes. Not in some sense, yeah. You know, he's a guy. I wasn't married to a monster. I was married to, like, this is his quote, and it's from the New Yorker. He said, you know, I wasn't married to a monster. I was married to a woman who became sick, which is pretty profound. You know, and it wasn't just Patrick that testified on her behalf. Also, his mother, her mother-in-law, also testified for the defense. And walked in there, you know, I was sitting there when the ex-mother-in-law walked in that courtroom, and I had goosebumps, because you're just sitting there thinking everything that is going through that woman's mind when she walks into that courtroom. She lost her grandchildren. This is her ex-daughter-in-law, you know, who robbed her of the thing that she loved so much, which is her three grandchildren. She gets on the stand and, you know, was saying she was begging for help. You know, the system failed her, you know, and it's just one of those things where it was, again, it was heartbreaking. Like, to have the family up there is the thing that just breaks your heart, because you can just, it's just a really, really heavy trial, you know? It's a really sad, sad trial.
0: Bob Mata, our guest for a few minutes more, the veteran criminal defense attorney. He's also host of a true crime podcast called Defense Diaries. You know, Bob, this Andrea Yates story, it happens. I don't know how often it happens, but it happens enough to where the authorities should be a little bit more aware of when somebody's calling for help. Why did they not respond? How did this fall through the cracks?
9: Well, from September all the way up through January to the night of the crime, this woman went to every facility in the area, and she called the suicide hotline twice because she was suicidal. The way that the suicide hotlines work is that if you don't have a plan, they don't consider it to be that your intent is to actually do it. They just consider it that you're thinking about it. So that piece of it exists, and that goes for anybody who's trying to call a suicide hotline. The other part of it, in terms of the medical side, she went to four different providers over, a period of 3.5 months. They put her on 13 different medications. Not one of the providers talked to any collaterals, meaning Patrick, her husband, her mother, who was staying at the house. None of them talked to anybody in terms of trying to get some information about what was going on. Because, a lot of times it's not uncommon for a woman to come in that situation and underreport because they're worried about losing their kids, or in Lindsay's case, losing her kids, possibly getting sectioned, and then losing her nursing license because she's a labor and delivery nurse. Mm. So, and that's just the case with womankind in general, in terms of being afraid to report fully and just hoping that whatever you're giving them in terms of the people that are trying to help you, enough information to where they can find the right mix of pharmaceuticals in conjunction with actual therapy, which is the other thing that didn't happen. Like, she went and tried to check herself into this woman and infants and get into their postpartum program, and they turned her away saying that she was over-medicated, and which was due to her providers over-medicating her. It was like a perfect storm, a nightmare scenario.
0: What a nightmare story. Yeah. Bob Mata, who has been a veteran criminal defense attorney and host of the true crime podcast Defense Diaries. Bob, thanks for your insight. We will check back
9: as needed.
0: You got it. Have yourself a good night. And what a horrible, horrible story. Say a little prayer out there. America at Night, back in a moment.
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0: Afternoon, we got the word that beloved Dolly Parton has passed away at the age of 80. What a giant. What a huge, huge music, country, Hollywood star, and the world mourns a true superstar. To talk about her life and her legacy is our very own Matt Wolf, who joins us on Friday, but a special edition because, Matt, I think we can all agree that Dolly Parton hits a chord with a lot of people in red states and blue states and old and young. She was one of a kind.
1: You can sure say that. I mean, a friend of mine, one of the first things she did was she called me up and she goes, you know, there's a lot of strife in this world, but if there's one thing that everybody could agree on, it was that Dolly Parton was queen, the undisputed queen of country music. And, you know, you touch on some interesting things about her because it wasn't always about the Grammy Awards, right? It wasn't about the countless hits that she had and whatnot and everything. You know, I spent a good chunk of the afternoon just soaking in what she was about. And basically the bottom line is, you know, she was a good human. And I think everything from her charitable works to her Imagination Foundation, all that good stuff, we can all take little pointers from that as how we direct ourselves in life. Because, you know, here's a woman, right, who literally came from dirt. I mean, we all know about that tough upbringing, right? Bought up in a town in the Appalachians called Locust Ridge. In 1946, try finding that on a map, right? You know what I mean? But she is the embodiment, too, of the American dream, where you set your mind to something and you forge ahead and you do everything you need to do and you stay true to your passions. And hopefully that gets you somewhere. And boy, did it get her places, that's for sure.
0: So her legacy is such that her, Loretta Lynn, Tammy Wynette, I don't think you have Linda Ronstadt. I don't think you have Carrie Underwood, Casey Musgraves. I don't think you have Taylor Swift. I mean, she broke the mold and was the trailblazer for all of those to follow.
1: Well, she made a lot of country, quote unquote, mainstream. I mean, look at songs like 9 to 5. I mean, everybody is humming that song. I mean, yeah. Listen, man, when I was in Nashville a couple of years ago, I will never forget going into a bar and everybody, the crowd, the band was playing Jolene and you could barely hear the band singing the chorus. It was just the crowd going Jolene, Jolene. I mean, these songs, we alluded to this before, you know, are woven into the fabric of us in a way. You know, it's part of the great American songbook. And I'm not just talking about families sitting around the kitchen growing up and watching Dolly and Kenny on a special. We all did that. I have memories when I was growing up on good old Long Island, and my mom would always say, I got to watch the Dolly Christmas special. And she would be preparing her food while listening to Dolly and watching her on the Christmas special. So music, as you know, it's a different level. It ingrains, it imprints things into your brain, and those memories carry on. And again, certainly true for Miss Parton.
0: One of the sad things about a star like Dolly Parton passing is we forget, right? The sad thing is we forget, but then when they pass, we sort of rediscover them all over again. I did not know that she wrote the song I Will Always Love You, or that Whitney Houston turned into her anthem. I had no idea.
1: Really?
0: Until today. Yeah, I had no idea. That was number one twice with Dolly Parton before Whitney Houston ever came around.
1: Yeah, she first did it solo, and then she did a remake of it for The Best Little Whorehouse in Texas with Burt Reynolds back in 82. And then, of course, Whitney took it and took it to stratospheric heights. And, you know, Dolly made all the money off of that. And you know what she did with that money? She donated it to local charities. She did good with that money because she knows she has billions. It's time to pay it back and pay it forward. And I mean, her stories are legendary, from, you know, just helping out people after the Tennessee floods to just helping out people who can't pay their bills and their homes are in foreclosure. Here you go. And she didn't want to be recognized for that. You know, that's just who she was. I mean, you can go on and on. Millions of dollars for college scholarships through the Dollywood Foundation, the Imagination Library, millions of books to kids. She provided all that money, $1 million, to help for the COVID-19 vaccine and all of that. You know, and again, after Hurricane Helene caused all those floods, you had that. She gave $1,000 to families every month until they got back on their feet there in Tennessee after the floods. And she never stopped right until the end, which, by the way, the breaking news in the last few hours or so, we do have the cause of death, and it was cancer, according to her rep speaking to People magazine.
0: Yeah, and apparently, right, that's her sister sort of gave out a cryptic message a couple months ago, please pray for Dolly, and,
1: yeah,
0: you know, she was tough to the end, I'll be fine, don't worry about me, I'll be on track. So she played it tough to the end, but then, of course, the passing. And how about how it was released? Her nephew had a video in which he released today, but he recorded it a while ago. This is how she wanted the world to know. Her nephew recorded this video and then released it, announcing the passing of her aunt.
1: Yeah, and you know, she said that he said that her last wishes were, you know, she wanted to get rid of the rhinestones and, you know, sort of be on that bed of cotton so I could finally, you know, rest. That was Brian Seaver, and he also said she never saw a door that she couldn't open, and the door she opened made and changed history. And I think there's a lot to be said about that. Again, you know, talk about her legacy. I mean, here in Manhattan at 9:25 tonight Eastern time, they're going to be lighting up the Empire State Building in pink in her honor. Flags are going to be lowered to half staff. The president ordering that earlier today. And on Broadway here in New York, we have the Dolly musical that's coming this year, that's opening in January, actually, on what would have been her 81st birthday. All systems ahead with that. They're still going ahead. This is what she would have wanted. It'll be more of a testament to who she was.
0: So she grows up dirt poor in Tennessee. She becomes a recording artist and a recording star. She then goes to Hollywood and not only takes on Hollywood, but destroys Hollywood. 9 to 5 and Steel Magnolias, right? Two of the most iconic movies for women out there,
1: man,
0: right?
1: Not too many people can do that. Go from singing to acting just like that. And you think of Dolly Parton instantaneously. I mean, in 9 to 5, those scenes with Dabney Coleman, I was watching it earlier. It's just, she had that ability. She was absolute genius. And then, of course, Steel Magnolias with Julia Roberts and that ensemble cast. It was just that there were some great films with her. But I think, again, her legacy is she's always going to be remembered, I think, of course, for the songs. But let's not ever forget the lessons that she taught us just simply to be a good human and help each other.

0: believe in the 80s or whatever. And Dolly's handler said, "We need her sitting in this chair. We can't have her go anyplace else. Stick to the script, stick to the questions. You photographer over there, you can only photograph her here, and that's it." And it was a terribly lit room. It was a tiny room. It was like a broom closet. And the story goes to me is that Dolly told her handlers to please wait outside. I've got this and everything. And as soon as the handlers left, Dolly looked over at the photographer, the friend of mine, and said, "Okay, what do you need me to do? You need me to move over there? You need me to get up on the pool, on the pool table and pose?" You know, because she knows she came from those humble beginnings too. So here's a guy whose career may be depending on getting these great shots of Dolly. Dolly ain't sitting in a chair, my friend. She's getting up there and she's working with you. And every person that I knew at ABC back in the day when I worked there, and then over at CBS, that had the good fortune of working with her, being a guest on the show and everything, there were no airs with her. She was a joy to be around constantly.
1: You could really, right? You can tell. You can just tell that she was one of those 3,000 song titles she
0: My
1: published.
0: goodness.
1: I mean,
0: My
1: think about
0: God.
1: 3,000 songs. Her 3,000 songs she wrote. She also wrote songs and other artists. Tina Turner sang her songs, Norah Jones, White Stripes, Merle Haggard, RuPaul, Whitney Houston, just to name a few.
0: You saw the video that I sent you before. You remember just, and it was only a couple of years ago, she was inducted into the Rock and Roll Hall of Fame. And you remember she said, "Well, I don't know about this," and blah, blah, blah. But then you know what? She leathered up and went on stage with Rob Halford of Judas Priest and they sang Jolene. I mean, what?
1: So I heard the story about Jolene, and it's a wonderful story. She was after a concert. She was signing autographs, and this lovely teenage girl comes up to her, and she had this auburn red hair. And Dolly Parton asked, "What's your name?" And she said, "Jolene." And Dolly Parton said, "What a wonderful name." And Dolly Parton so loved that name that she walked back to the trailer just saying, "Jolene, Jolene, Jolene," because she didn't want to forget what a beautiful, young lady this was and what a beautiful name. And so as she's walking back to the trailer saying, "Jolene, Jolene, Jolene," that's how she came up with the song.
0: Isn't it amazing how these songs, these legacy defining songs, just come up with a little like, yeah, I got it, I got it, I got it, and it's like boom, there you go, it's a hit. But I want to go to one of her more famous quotes here. She said, "Don't get so busy making a living that you forget to make a life." Let that hang there for a minute. You know, those are some pretty wise words right there. And again, I think we can all take a lesson from the path that she forged ahead in life. And again, right up until the end. I mean, she was just talking and interviewing people 4 days ago. She was talking about maybe avatar technology bringing her back, long after she's gone, that sort of thing. So, she was always hustling. She was always working. She was always staying occupied. Another, lesson that we could all learn from the great Miss Parton at this point.
1: So I'm going to leave you with this, Matt Wolf, entertainment guru, who's nice enough to spend a couple minutes with us talking about the passing of a true icon and a true, true legend and one of the original Americans, right? She is one of one. There's nobody like her before, and there'll be nobody like her afterwards. But I was just sort of, reminiscing, and I found an old song she wrote called "In the Good Old Days." It's an old, old song she wrote, and this is about as poignant as a lyric as I've heard in a long time. And again, we talked about how she grew up, right? She was one of 13 or 14
0: I'm
1: in
0: liking this. This is the softer side of McGraw right now.
1: and grew up in Tennessee, and a large family. They didn't have much, but they weren't poor, right? They were full of love. And she writes in this song, "In the Good Old Days," the chorus is, "No amount of money could buy from me the memories that I have of then. No amount of money can pay me to go back and live through it again."
0: Wow. Yeah.
1: I
0: Again, music, right? It forms those imprints on your brain, and that's where the connections start, right? To memories and all of that good stuff. Wow. What a set of lyrics.
1: Yeah. No, I mean, really, it's and so many people can relate to that. And that's what I think was her strength, was that she was relatable, right? She wasn't in an ivory tower. She didn't, you know, she never did.
0: She always identified herself as one of the people, and not just her fans, but to people who

0: were in need. There were no barriers when it came to her. It was sort of like, you need my help? Okay, what do you need? Yeah. You need books. You need money. You need extra for this or extra for that. She was always involved because, again, she knew where she came from, and she never forgot that.
1: Yeah. So they're making a Broadway musical about Dolly Parton?
0: Yeah, it's a you know, bio musical. Right. It's going to have all of her standards in there and plus some new songs as well. I'm not sure of the cast, but something tells me it's going to be one of the hotter tickets in town here come in a few months.
1: I would think so, and I would think a docudrama movie or something along with Dolly Parton's life would be right there as well.
0: Yeah. But again, a generational talent, like, you know, you think about it, even guys, even the ancient ones like us, you know, all grew up with Dolly. And then, you know, our friends' kids, they came to know Dolly through works like with Beyonce and other things like that. I mean, she was always omnipresent. She was always out there. And it's much like Kenny Rogers. I can't believe we live in a world without these icons now. Yeah. It's crazy to me, but that's life.
1: The passing of Dolly Parton at the age of 80. Matt Wolf reminiscing. Matt Wolf, thanks for making time for us today. We'll check in with you on Friday, but thanks for tonight.
0: We will talk to you soon, McGraw. Take care.
1: You got it. America at Night, the passing of Dolly Parton, a true American legend at the age of 80. America at Night, back in a moment.

0: 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And there's nothing like being at the stadium on game day.
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11: Hey, a little bit of breaking news tonight. That South Carolina Senate special runoff is officially over. Darlene Graham, the sister of Lindsey Graham, is considered the winner. She beats Ralph Norman, 95% of the vote in. She's got a 18,000 vote lead, 368 total reported votes. She has 193,000. He's got 175,000, so she is declared the winner. There just are not enough votes left for him to catch. Darlene Green is now South Carolina, we should mention, is solidly Republican, and the winner of tonight's runoff is going to be the odds-on favorite to win the Senate seat in November. So it looks like Darlene Graham, the sister of Lindsey Graham, is going to win, and it looks like Donald Trump carries the day once again. Don't play taps on Donald Trump and his supporters. Donald Trump can still bring it home. Went down to South Carolina and put his reputation on the line and said something along the lines of, think of me on the ballot when you go to vote. And he put his full weight behind Darlene Graham. And she ends up carrying the day, 52-47, as of right now, with about 5% of the votes left to be counted. But according to the Associated Press, she is going to carry the day. All right, that's going to do it for hour number one. Stay right there. By the way, Dolly Parton, that line from the good old days is so heartbreakingly real, right? No amount of money could buy from me the memories that I have of then. And no amount of money could pay me to go back and live through it again. Man, that is a twist of some words, right? That is a turn of a phrase right there. That's pretty good. That's from the song from Dolly Parton back in her early days called The Good Old Days. All right, that's going to do it for us. Stay right there. We're going to talk national parks. Rosie the Riveter, the World War II Homefront National Historical Park, is part of the National Park Series, and we're going to find out all about it next hour. We love these because we always find out things about American history that we just didn't know. So stay right there. That is all coming up. And then, of course, your phone calls and text messages in the 9 o'clock hour. That's going to do it for us. Our executive director is Alex Hinton. Our engineer tonight is Richard Good. I'm McGraw-Milhaven, and this is America at Night on Westwood One.

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2: Hey, we've been doing this since the beginning of the year. It's the 250th anniversary of this great country, and what better way to celebrate it than to, from week to week, from month to month, take a look at some national parks. And so that's exactly what we've done, and it turns out that it's been a joy for us, and it's been a joy for you. And so we invite Sarah Pritchard. She is the executive director of the Rosie the Riveter Trust. Sarah Pritchard, welcome to America at Night. Thanks for joining us.
3: Hey, thank you so much, McGraw. I'm so pleased to be here. I'm a big fan.
2: Okay, well, you're the one. So I found the one person who actually likes the show. The Rosie the Riveter Trust, that's a national park. Do tell, where is Rosie the Riveter National Park? Give us the background. What's going on here?
3: Yeah, so Rosie the Riveter, World War II homefront, National Historical Park. I think we're the second longest name in the country for a national park. We're located on the San Francisco Bay. So we're in Richmond, California. We overlook San Francisco, Marin, and Berkeley, and it's absolutely beautiful. The park was established in 2000. And it was created to tell the story of the home front when the men went away to war and people were, you know, they worked it. They needed everyone to come into the war industry and help. And it really broke barriers. And there was a lot of innovation that happened during that time of World War II. So very special park.
2: Why Richmond? Why there? Why was so special about that spot?
3: Good question. Definitely the National Park Service was looking around the country trying to find what would be a good location. And it happened that, number one, more ships were created here at the four different shipyards in Richmond than any other part of the United States. So 747 ships were made here. So that's pretty spectacular of a number. And the other was that we have more intact locations, buildings, and we actually have a victory ship here. And so it's actually a very unique park. It's an urban park, and the park is made up of different locations around the city of Richmond.
2: What's a victory ship?
3: So Victory Ship was used during the war. It was made in part by women, of course, who we call Rosie the Riveters. And it was bringing supplies over to our fighters, and ammunition and cargo and jeeps, etc.
2: I thought Rosie the Riveter was a made-up fictional marketing ploy to sort of get women to join the war effort and go work in the factories.
3: Okay, well, that is one. That's one idea for the story. I mean, definitely, it was the name came. On one hand, there was a famous song, "Rosie the Riveter," about the women working in the trades, and then there was also the poster that we all know that's internationally recognized as.
2: Sure.
3: Actually, it was after the war that those two came together, and they landed on calling her Rosie the Riveter, and they put it together so that all women they consider that worked on the home front are considered Rosie the Riveters, although they did many different trades. They riveted, they welded, they helped with anything that was needed in terms of, you know, creating the arsenal. But I'll tell you, that poster that we know so well was only up at Westinghouse for 2 weeks, and then it was taken down. So it was discovered later. Yes. Yes.
2: That famous poster was only up in Westinghouse for 2 weeks. They took it down, and then what? Somebody found it later and sort of made that the iconic image that it is today?
3: Yeah, when they were there was actually, it's a pretty neat story, and it's actually on our YouTube channel. But really during the 70s when we were looking at supporting women in the workplace, They picked up that picture, that poster, and they kind of used it in the whole We Can Do It as kind of their anthem. And that's what really popularized it as an iconic image and picture.
2: Hmm. Yeah. Interesting. Yeah. You know, it's interesting because when you talk about social scientists, there was a push to get women to join the men went off to fight, and there was nobody left to work in the factories and the plumbers and the electricians and landscapers and everybody else, right? Whatever you needed was done, and the women sort of picked up the mantle and then changed the world forever, because once the women went to work, right, there was a whole group of women who then liked the idea of working and quite frankly radicalized it and changed the second half of the 20th century.
3: Yeah, absolutely. And I think that there was huge marketing to get women to consider coming in to exactly what you said, to build bombers, to build ships, to, you know, work on the offices. And 8 million women joined the workforce during World War II, during those short years. And exactly like you said, they kind of broke barriers. They showed that they could do anything a man could do, and kind of revolutionized what the workplace. And today, you know, we still, that's one of the things that we do is we advocate for equity in the trades.
2: Is it not true that FDR had to pass a law to end a discrimination for women in the workforce for that to happen?
3: Yeah, he did that, and also just people of all color, right? They needed everyone. It was actually also a time where people of all abilities came into the workforce. They needed people. They used people that were hard of hearing, that were blind, that, you know, all colors, women. This was a radical time, and it was FDR that, basically had to tell the different industries that you have to hire diversity. Otherwise, we're not going to accomplish our goal.
2: Mm. Sarah Pritchard, our guest. She's the executive director of Rosie the Riveter Trust. It's the Rosie the Riveter World War II Homefront National Historical Park in Richmond, California, up in the Bay. We're going to take a quick break. More with her. If you have a question for her or a comment, we'd love for you to check in, and I'll try and work it into the conversation. 1-844-2-McGraw, 1-844-262-4729. We're just getting started. Our National Park Series continues. America at Night, back in a moment.
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0: Let's take a stroll through the park on America at Night with McGraw Millhaven.
1: You betcha. It's the Rosie the Riveter, World War II Homefront National Historical Park. It was commissioned in 2000 to pay homage to the World War II Homefront movement and Rosie the Riveter. Our guest this hour is Sarah Pritchard, who was in charge of the trust. That's the Friends Group to the park. Sarah, you mentioned earlier that it's in the bay in San Francisco, in Richmond, California, because one of the reasons is that site, they built 747 ships. Tell me that story. That seems like an extraordinary number of ships in 4 years.
2: Yeah, it was really quite incredible. This was actually, they were called the Kaiser Shipyards, and FDR came and asked him to support the industry by building ships, which is something that he had not done before, or not to this scale. And the way it was done is they created the parts in different sites, and then they used a whirly crane that could lift millions of tons, and they put it together kind of like a puzzle. And they were able to build them incredibly fast, and the record is just over 4.5 days for creating one from start to finish and then sending it down the ways.
1: What kind of ships were they?
2: They were Liberty and Victory ships.
1: Wow. And
2: yeah, so mostly for cargo.
1: Right. Because you had to get the things to where they needed to be. You needed to get the...
2: Absolutely.
1: Yeah. And the women were the ones on the front line doing the dangerous jobs, working the cranes, putting the nuts and bolts in.
2: Yeah, it was totally mixed. It definitely took persuasion to bring the women into the shipyards and to give them jobs that they, that they felt were safe for the women. So I'm not sure that there was a whirly crane operator. I haven't heard that yet, but I definitely heard that they were welding, and they were helping with draft designs, and they were painting, and they were doing metalwork. So they came in, and it was like slowly they were welcomed, I would say. It took some time, and then there was just confidence. And the women felt that they were really contributing to the war, and I feel like the men also really respected them.
1: One of the questions from the text line, did the women receive equal pay as the men?
2: They did. They did.
1: Interesting. Yeah.
2: Yeah.
1: That wasn't any other law or rule or anything. That's just the way it was. They pay you same job, equal pay.
2: No, I think that came down from the order, which was Order 8802.
1: Yeah,
2: so
1: okay.
2: Banning discrimination, equal pay for the defense jobs, and that was a big piece of it.
1: Yeah. How did you get involved in all this, Sarah?
2: Well, I moved to the Bay about 8 years ago, and I've always done nonprofit work and in support of vulnerable populations, mostly women and children. And when I saw this job, I went to the visitor center, which is a gem of a place, and I walked through it, and it presents itself like a little curated museum. And I saw women and something to inspire youth all over the stories. And that really piqued my interest. I applied for the job, and I'm happy to say that I got it, and I've been there almost 7 years.
1: And when you young women come in, I have a six-year-old, and I see it every time. She sees a woman doing a job, and she says, "Daddy, I can do that job." So when the young girls come in to the park and they see that the women were riveters and plumbers and electricians and all these other jobs, does it open their eyes? Do you see how it sort of puts a light on to the young girls?
2: Yes, absolutely. And I think one of the incredible things about our park is that we have people that have lived and worked on the home front that are still with us today sharing their story. So it used to happen more years ago. Now we're down to a few. But we have people that tell their story. And I'm telling you, when young girls or any age come in there and listen to the stories from the Rosies themselves, that is a magic moment. And they do leave feeling like, wow, I can do anything. So it's a great place to bring a young girl and to have her ignited with this idea that she is capable, she can do anything. These women did as well.
1: Who was Betty Reed Sloskin?
2: Betty Reed Sloskin was a national park ranger who put a uniform on at the age of 85 when she was convinced by the community that she should do so. She was one of the people that came together as a citizen of Richmond and helped create and plan the historic park. She turned out to be an amazing interpretation ranger, and she told her story, and she said to people, I'm not going to tell another person's story, I'm only going to tell my story. And Betty started out in a segregated union office, actually the Boilermakers administrative office, and she never considered herself a Rosie, but she was part of the Homefront effort. And so Betty would, she gained popularity and by saying, this is the good, the bad, and the hard part of what happened during the home front. And then she really created a following. And, you know, we see her as one of the incredible trailblazers. Fortunately, we lost her in September of last year when she was 104 years old.
1: But she started as a park ranger when she was 85?
2: Yes. Yes. And she retired when she was 100. Can you imagine? And she was a force to be reckoned with. And she also, I think the wonderful thing about Betty was that she was invited to go and tour other parks and to help the rangers that were working in interpretation bring in their own story. And it really changed, I think, the way that national parks do interpretation and, you know, kind of creating a life of what it means to work at a park and be connected, whether it's to the land and to the culture and to the place.
1: So she was 85 years old, and she was encouraged to become a park ranger by her friends. And she reluctantly joined up or enthusiastically joined up?
2: No, I think it was like, oh, this, she kind of said, like, you know, she was always, you know, she was always at the podium, and she was telling, you know, a truth teller or giving ideas on how we need work inclusive as a community. And people listened to her, and I think it was her colleagues and friends that, you know, put on the uniform, and she took that on and was sort of, if you listen, we have an incredible film documentary on our website called The Urgent Mission of Betty Reed Sloskin. If you listen to that, you'll hear her say that she basically was paid to continue her advocacy for equity.
1: Interesting. Sarah Pritchard, our
2: guest.
1: She
2: wanted to do it.
1: Yeah. More to get to with Sarah Pritchard, Executive Director of Rosie the Riveter Trust. It's part of our National Park series. The park was opened in 2000. It's one of the younger parks, 26 years old. It's the Rosie the Riveter World War II Homefront National Historical Park. How does the Friends Group get involved, and what do they do to help support the park? We'll talk about that coming up here in just a minute. Questions, man, the questions in the text line is going crazy with people who have stories. We'll get to that as well. 1-844-2-McGraw. That's the text line and the phone numbers. America at Night, back in a moment.
0: This is America at Night with McGraw Milhaven.
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1: We've gotten a number of texts tonight, 1-844-2-McGraw, 1-844-262-4729. We've clearly struck a nerve. A lot of texts, a lot of them coming in like this from Gil in San Antonio. My mom worked from 1942 to 1945 at a submarine boatyard in Connecticut. How's that story, Sarah Pritchard, executive director of the Rosie the Riveter Trust? A lot of people have fond memories and heard stories about their mothers working in the factories during World War II.
2: Yeah, I mean, I think what's very beautiful is that families want to celebrate their mothers and their grandmothers and their aunts who worked on the home front. And this is a great way to honor them, is to come and visit our national park. And we also have a wall of honor where people, I just want to put out there because a lot of people don't know about it, is that we have a wall of honor where we acknowledge the home front workers.
1: So tell me about that wall of honor. Can people post their own stuff on it? Tell me about that.
2: Yeah, so if you go again onto our website, we have a submission where you give us a photo of your family member back in the day, and maybe a photo of them later on in life, and you give a little description of what they did during the war and then also what they did afterwards. And it's a sweet thing to recognize them. And then this is part, right now, it's an exhibit that is actually outdoors, and it's along the Bay Trail. So one of the things I didn't mention is in front of the visitor center, it's part of the San Francisco Bay Trail that goes actually the whole circumference of the bay. And people ride their bikes, and they walk, and they run, and it's a beautiful thing. So it's a way of bringing the history outside and encouraging people to walk into our visitor center.
1: Sounds beautiful. How long is the loop? How many miles around is the loop?
2: Oh, my gosh, I don't know, but I know it would take you days if you wanted to go and walk or bike around it.
1: Okay, good. Tell me about the Friends Group. What is the Friends Group getting involved with when it comes to the park?
2: So we, as the official partner of the park, we say we preserve history, we share stories, and we inspire youth. And like I told you, with all of these buildings that are located around the city and other things, like we actually have a Whirly Crane as well as this Victory ship that's still around, we have helped renovate the Maritime Child Development Center as one example. And that actually is the birthplace of subsidized childcare. So when the women had to show up for work at the shipyards, they needed a place to bring their children. And there were centers, there were buildings that were put up to house those the children, and some of them were open 24 hours a day, and we helped renovate one about 15 years ago, and today it's used as a charter school, and it's also one of the locations of the national park. Another fun fact is that Kaiser Permanente, the insurance company, actually started in the shipyards here in Richmond, California. When people were either getting hurt or were ill, they decided, well, let's bring a nurse station onto the shipyards. And if people just pay a little bit, which was a few cents every paycheck, then we will take care of them and we'll take care of their family. And that started Kaiser Permanente Insurance.
1: So Kaiser Shipyards, where the ships were made, turns into Kaiser Permanente?
2: Part of it, yes. Yes.
1: So the Kaiser Shipyards is the Kaiser in Kaiser Permanente.
2: Absolutely. Yes. That's a huge part of their history of where they got started, was right here in Richmond, California.
1: I want to go back to the child care because that's mind-blowing. So
2: yes.
1: Back during World War II, the men go off to fight the war and save us from tyranny and fascism. They encourage the women to go to work, and to help them work, they give them health care on the job.
2: Yes.
1: Was that all over, or was that just in... Go ahead.
2: Oh, I don't. I mean, I think that it was happening in the in different locations around the nation because, but I'm positive that I just know the story from Richmond, California, and Kaiser
1: sure.
2: starting
1: yeah.
2: the insurance.
1: Yeah.
2: Yeah.
1: Yeah. Yeah. But the, yeah. The child care is mind blowing that they were that forward thinking. And then, you know, today it's all about daycare and families are having a devil of a time trying to figure out how to have children because it's just so expensive to have kids and companies are, you know, having a hard time finding people because it's hard to find daycare and the world yeah. revolves around daycare today.
2: Absolutely. And, you know, another very cool thing was that they were forward thinking. They actually brought an early childhood specialist from Berkeley, from the University of Berkeley, and said, hey, we don't want these kids to just be babysat and playing all day. Can you come bring in some curriculum and some education to these kids? And so that's really this preschool model that really flourished during that time. So they were definitely ahead of their time. And I'll tell you, my mother was an early childhood specialist. Now she's gone and she didn't see me, you know, take this job, but man, would she have been so proud of me. And in fact, that's where my office is today. This Maritime Child Development Center.
1: Yeah, that's a wonderful story. Tell me about the Ford Assembly Building.
2: So the Ford Assembly Building is right there on the water. They were making, you know, Ford cars and trucks. And then when the war started, then they started creating tanks and outfitting those tanks there. So it's this huge building. In fact, the visitor center is right next to the Ford building, and it was the oil house. But that is another example of one of the locations that make up the national park. And it's a beautiful building. It's been developed. It's been renovated. And now they have all sorts of companies that are in there and thriving.
1: Mm. You mentioned the shipyard created 747 ships. Any idea how many Jeeps and tanks came out of the Ford Assembly Building?
2: I don't know.
1: Yeah.
2: Thousands.
1: Yeah. Right? Can you right? I mean, imagine the war effort. You needed Jeeps. You needed tanks.
2: And all these different industries, they changed. And they just there were companies that were making lipstick, and they turned, you know, the container that lipstick is in. Some of those companies changed to making bullet casings.
1: So
2: that's what they needed. I mean, the women definitely wore red lipstick as well, and there was lipstick available, but there were companies that just said, what do we need? And then they switched what they were making in order to help with the
1: arsenal. Interesting. Tell me about how to get there. Is it just fly into San Francisco and find a hotel and take a day trip over there? Any helpful hints to visiting the park?

0: over. Otherwise, and if you're driving, we're just off the highway.
1: Can I go to a Giants game and then make a trip over to the national park?
0: Absolutely. I would recommend reverse. I'd come to the national park. I'd bring your daughter. I'd have her do a junior ranger, do a junior ranger program, get sworn in, and then go over to the Giants game. And we would warmly welcome you.
1: Well, as my family was old New York Giants fans, I guess I can bury the hatchet and celebrate the San Francisco Giants. But that's a pretty neat deal. How many people visit the park on a yearly basis?
0: We have about 30,000 people that visit the park.
1: Yeah, what a great story. How do we join the friends group?
0: Okay, so we have just launched this year our new membership program, and it is called Homefront Heroes. And so you can go to our website and you can join, and then you get to be a Homefront Hero. So it's a membership program. It's also another way you can donate, but then you're in the loop, and then we will send you communications. We have a beautiful magazine that comes out. We have different events, and we're always sharing something interesting.
1: Yeah, Sarah Pritchard, Executive Director of the Rosie the Riveter Trust. It's the friends group for the Rosie the Riveter World War II Homefront National Historical Park that is in Richmond, California, in the San Francisco Bay Area. What an interesting and fun topic. And keeping history alive for the next generation to teach the women and to teach us all about the war effort and the home front, which was just as important as the fighting. In the two theaters, right? Manning the home front. You couldn't win in Europe if you couldn't build it here in America.
0: Absolutely. Yep. And I
1: Yeah.
0: think part of this is that this idea of inspiring youth is that we use the history and what took place and the fact that women came into industry to educate our students, and we go out there and they're inspired. The other thing that we do, our flagship youth program is called Rosie Service Corps, and that's about leadership development, community service, and then introducing our students to the trades. And that's a very successful and very affirming program. We're having a lot of fun with that.
1: I would think, and I don't think artificial intelligence can design a plumber, right? A plumber needs to be a plumber, an electrician needs to be an electrician. So,
0: Absolutely. And I think the AI industry actually needs the trades more than ever. So
1: yeah.
0: it's a very solid career path if you're interested.
1: Sarah Pritchard, the executive director. What's the website for the friends group?
0: It's rosietheriveter.org.
1: Easy as that. RosieTheRiveter.org. Sarah Pritchard, thanks for a fun hour. Best of luck. We hope to talk to you down the road.
0: Thank you so much. Great to talk with you, McGraw.
1: You got it. It is America at Night, part of our National Park series. And never knew that was a national park. Learn something new every day. That whole interview, I couldn't get. I had a hard time, and I didn't ask the question for all sorts of reasons. But it's that great scene in the movie A League of Their Own, right, about the women baseball team, which personally I think is the best baseball movie ever. But Gary Marshall is the owner, is right, Mr. Wrigley, and he's the owner of the women's team. And the one guy comes up to him and says, well, you know, the war's over, and the men come home, right? The women can go back to, you know, the kitchen. And the guy says, well, but they gave their heart and soul to this league. Don't you want to keep the league going? And Gary Marshall says, what, you want the men coming home from the war to go into the kitchen? What are you crazy? And that led to the clash in the 20th, right, the second half of the 20th century. These women, for the first time, were all of a sudden no longer, thought of themselves as housewives and mothers, and you know, some of them wanted to go out and have a career, and that was the clash of cultures, and the women's live movement, and the women who all of a sudden had the audacity to want to become join the military, become a lawyer, become a judge, become a CEO, go to college, graduate, start a business, right? What a crazy idea, but it all got its spark because their country asked them to, put down the spatula and pick up a riveting gun because we need them for the

0: war effort.
1: And how that sort of sparked really a cultural revolution in the second half of the 20th century. Think about it. It's really, right? It's some of which we're still dealing with today. But they had childcare for the workers, and they had equal pay for the workers. Wow. Back in the 1940s for the war effort. Now that's interesting. America at Night, back in a moment.
2: America at Night with McGraw-Milhaven, where the nation comes to talk.
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0: Coming to you from the heart of the nation, this is America at Night with McGraw-Milhaven.
1: All right, we got just a couple minutes. Next hour, we'll be taking phone calls. And this Canada story is getting more and more interesting with the trade war that we are about to embark with our used-to-be friends, Canada. They're now released a statement saying that effective September 8th, which is, what, 2 weeks? Right, Labor Day's late this year, so it's not this Monday. It's the following Monday, if my calendar is correct. Right, this is right. It's the 31st, and then we've got 31st is Monday, and then September we've got the 7th, and then the 8th. Yeah, so what, a week from this Monday, they are going to impose tariffs of 15%. 25% and 50% tariffs on products, and they've given a list of ranges of what is going to be tariffed, 15%, 25%, and 50%. They've said is going to be dollar for dollar. Here is my prediction. Take it for what it's worth. Take it for what it's worth. Here's what it is. I think that by a week from this Monday, so right Tuesday, September 8th, Donald Trump is going to back down and Canada is going to back down. And they're going to come to some magical resolution, and therefore we will no longer need to put 50% tariffs on goods coming from Canada, and Canada will not need to put 50% goods coming from the United States. I don't have any inside information, but if history is any indication, this is a mano-a-mano, bravado, chest-pumping exercise by President Trump. It's what he's good at. It's what he's done in the past. It's him trying to negotiate, use it as a lever, trying to get some type of upper hand when it comes to China on something else or whatever else. And so he's using tariffs as a leverage, as a fulcrum. And so I just find it hard to believe that the United States will put 50% tariffs on goods coming in from Canada, and Canada is going to put 50% goods on us, because the auto industry is going to scream and yell. The lumber industry is going to scream and yell. Susan Collins is going to scream and yell. He's got to win Michigan and he's got to win Maine. And it ain't going to work when you've got 50% tariffs on the energy coming over, or 50% of the car parts coming over. That ain't that, as they like to say in Arkansas, that dog ain't going to hunt. You know what I'm saying? So I could be totally wrong. I have no inside knowledge. But I think all this bluster, all this bravado, they'll come to some last-minute agreement and save the world from this tariff war between Canada and the United States. We'll see. Stay right there. Open phones next hour. Our executive director is Alex Hinton. Our engineer tonight is Richard Good. I'm McGraw-Milhaven. And this is America at Night on Westwood One.
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4: From ABC News, I'm Dave Pack. We're learning more about the death of Dolly Parton. A publicist revealing late Tuesday that Parton died after bravely facing a brief battle with cancer. ABC News Entertainment reporter Joelle Gargiulo.
5: To talk about her heart and her music, well, there simply isn't enough time. But let's take a listen. Jolene, 1973.
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5: The next year, I Will Always Love You. The hits kept coming, and the music icon was inducted into the Country Music Hall of Fame in 1999.
4: Dolly Parton was 80 years old. The U.S.-Canada trade war explodes immediately after President Trump hit Canada with 50% tariffs, Canada striking back, imposing new tariffs on 700 U.S. imports beginning in less than 2 weeks. Paul Butler expressing the feelings of many Canadians about the president.
7: He's not doing any good for America. He's certainly not doing any good, honestly, for the rest of the world.
4: Warmer feelings for President Trump in South Carolina, where Darlene Graham won a special Republican primary election to fill the seat of her brother, the late Senator Lindsey Graham.
8: Mr. President, Lindsey truly loved you and viewed you as one of his closest friends. I appreciate that bond and appreciate all that you've done for our country. Our victory would not have been possible without you.
4: 7 months after a VA nurse, Alex Pretty, was shot and killed by federal agents on the streets of Minneapolis, his family speaking out for the first time to ABC News. His mother, Susan Pretty.
9: They murdered our child. I understand that immigration, there is a policy in place. I understand that. But this is not the way to do it. People need to be held responsible when they murder people in this country.
4: You're listening to ABC News.
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4: Pennsylvania's Governor Josh Shapiro urging people to do what they can to protect themselves as the state reports its first 2 deaths from measles this year in the state's worst outbreak in decades.
12: So far this year, there have been 393 confirmed cases of measles in Pennsylvania. That is the highest number of measles cases since 1992.
4: The vast majority of cases are among people who aren't vaccinated. Bone dry conditions in the western U.S. fueling wildfire worries, including in Texas, where a fast-moving blaze is already causing problems. ABC's Melissa Adan.
13: West of Fort Worth, Texas, it's an all-out aerial assault on the out-of-control Ross Fire. The raging inferno going from 25 acres to more than 50,000 in less than a day. That's nearly 80 square miles, an area roughly the size of Baltimore. It's fueled by bone-dry brush and triple-digit temperatures that have plagued the West all summer. Outside Reno, firefighters are still trying to gain the upper hand on a fire that's forced tens of thousands to evacuate.
4: 22-year-old Zymir Hughes, the man believed to have terrorized Philadelphia residents while wearing a creepy mask, was taken into custody in Las Vegas by U.S. Marshals. Hughes is now being held in Clark County pending extradition to Pennsylvania, where he'll face charges including terroristic threats, harassment, and intimidation. Dave Packer, ABC News.
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0: passionate about something. Credit cards. And that's what Charlie Kirk did. He said, listen, you don't have to go in. There is another option. Maybe I don't agree with everything Charlie Kirk put out there, but Lord help, to be the kind of person that would go on stage and mock him today after he was killed in front of people that way, just in such a horrible, gruesome way.
1: Welcome in. We're kicking off Election Day 2026 in South Carolina with you, and I hope you join us. There's a lot to tackle today. Also, big, big news from Washington on Iran. They're calling it an economic D-Day. Is it going to be enough to satisfy Americans? And the ongoing debate over flock cameras and these data centers, is that going to go away? A lot of questions. We'll see if you've got some answers. Welcome in to the Mike Gallagher Show in Rock Hill.

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1: You know, there's so much excitement going on here in South Carolina. I almost buried the lead. Huge victory for election integrity thanks to the United States Supreme Court. The truth of the matter is mail-in voting is a contentious issue. The argument goes, well, people like it. COVID led us to mail in a lot of votes. And we understand, everybody ought to be able to appreciate that mail-in voting leads to a huge risk of fraud. I mean, in Minnesota this week, they wouldn't even agree. The Democrats voted against removing dead people from the voter rolls. And so the idea that the Supreme Court gave Trump a giant victory yesterday, he's opposed mail-in ballots and mail-in voting for years. This legal battle is gonna go on. But at the end of the day, what a massive win this was, where the president is allowed to implement an executive order restricting and overhauling mail-in ballots. And this is, of course, coming months before the midterm elections. It's a big deal. And I think it's important to get a CNN reporter share the news, because you know how much they hate this. Democrats are losing their minds that President Trump got this huge win from the Supreme Court. The Supreme Court said in the unsigned order that the states lack standing to challenge Trump's executive order because it was an internal directive that didn't harm the states that were suing him. Here's the way it was reported over on CNN.
2: We start with breaking news in our Law and Justice lead. The U.S. Supreme Court just granted President Donald Trump's request for permission to implement his executive order overhauling and restricting mail-in ballot system. But additional legal challenges could stand in the way of this plan before the November midterm elections. Still, this ruling brings new uncertainty about voting rules for the midterms because it keeps alive the possibility that Trump will impose policies outlined in the order that gave the U.S. Postal Service and the Department of Homeland Security unprecedented roles in the running of elections. Let's bring in CNN's Gabe Cohen, CNN's Kristen Holmes at the White House, and CNN senior legal analyst Ellie Honig. Gabe, let's start with you. So walk us through what just happened here at the Supreme Court. What did the justices say?
3: Well, Bianca, the justices in this case have sided with the Trump administration. First, to give you a little bit of context, this dates back to this executive order that was issued by President Trump in March that, as you said, really was focused on election integrity, election security, and it was giving that sort of unprecedented role to his Department of Homeland Security and USPS in election administration. There were a couple aspects to this. First off, he directed his DHS, his Department of Homeland Security, to begin creating...
1: Oh, that, you get the gist from CNN. They were doing everything but wearing sackcloth and ashes. I mean, there's CNN forced to report this massive win for President Trump, and he is allowed to proceed with the executive order. You and I have never really talked about mail-in ballots, and I'd kind of like to do that in the wake of this big breaking news and this Supreme Court decision on behalf of President Trump upholding his executive order. Do you agree with me that mail-in ballots, that mail-in voting is a recipe for fraud? That COVID introduced a national chapter of fraud and cheating and shenanigans and the garbage way we hold elections in America? Do you agree with me that Trump is correct to try to overhaul and restrict and greatly and vastly limit the ability to mail in your ballot? Where are you on the issue of mail-in ballots? You know, we've kind of alluded to it, of course, over the years. It's an important issue for President Trump, but I want to find out where you fall on the issue of mail-in ballots. 800-655-MIKE, 800-655-6453. We've got an open line. I hope you join us, and I hope you weigh in, because I'm really intrigued as to how what this audience feels about mail-in ballots. I'd like to know if you think this, and the fact that Democrats are freaking out, the fact that they're melting down, the fact that they can't believe that the Supreme Court gave Trump this giant win, to me, speaks volumes. Volumes. They want to cheat. That's the only way. How are you going to win? You're going to win with, oh, let's get rid of the Supreme Court. Oh, you're going to win with, let's not have any borders. Oh, you've got a winning issue. No Senate. Oh, that's a winning issue? You kidding me? They want to cheat, and their reaction should be all you need to know about mail-in ballots. Let's find out what you think. 800-655-MIKE, 23 past the hour, 60 seconds away from your reaction. Let's talk a little bit about relief factor. Hey, getting on the plane the last minute, slugging around and slinging around the bags into the overhead, it takes a toll on anybody, you know? And I'm no spring chick. 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Let's start with Mary up in Everett, Washington area. Hi, Mary. Welcome to Rock Hill, South Carolina. How are you today?
4: Well, I'm doing okay on my way to work. I have a comment about rural voting.
1: Yes, ma'am.
4: I live in a rural community in the state of Washington, and we are required to either mail in or take our ballots to a red box. And sometimes the red box is at City Hall, and sometimes the red box is at the U.S. Post Office.
1: The old red box.
4: Right, right. Well, so I like to take my ballot in a little bit early, a few days early. And so I took it to the red box by the post office, and there were two people standing there in orange vests, and they said they're collecting the ballots. And right. I said, well, I want to put it in the box. This is a presidential election. And they said, well, we're emptying the box. So they took my ballot. So in the state of Washington, I figured it wasn't worth anything anyway. But yeah, that's the way it is.
1: So that's the way it goes, and that's the problem, Mary. I'm so glad you shared your personal story with us, because that's what happens everywhere. Remember the 24/7 mail-in drop boxes in Houston? Remember the shenanigans of the past? And what do you make, and I want to ask this audience, what do you make of the argument that elderly people like to mail in their ballots, people who travel a lot like to mail in their ballots? It's going to be inconvenient for people to have to show up. Gosh, is it wrong to believe that we ought to go back to the days of showing up on election day for just about everybody? And there certainly are exceptions that are allowed if you're overseas, if you're serving in the military, if you're incapacitated. All Trump wants are reasonable restrictions placed on mail-in ballots. Jim's in Columbus, Ohio. Hey, Jim, welcome to South Carolina. What do you make of the big win for election integrity yesterday on mail-in ballots?
5: I 100% agree with it. I mean, let's face it, it's obvious cheating with those mail-in ballots. I think it cost us one election, or at least a big contributor to losing one of those.
1: I agree. All right. Thanks. Appreciate the call. 800-655-MIKE. Again, big victory for President Trump. The Supreme Court. And incidentally, 6-3. Here we go again. What in the world are the liberal justices objecting to? They're objecting to election integrity. Why do people on the left oppose election integrity? When you stop and ask that question, you realize that the answer is as plain as the nose on your face. It's really simple to understand. The bottom line is we should dramatically overhaul our election system. Our election system in America is broken. We'll see if you'll agree. We'll see if you agree. Also, we'll give you the latest on this pretty shocking poll out from the Trafalgar Group here in South Carolina showing Ralph Norman and Darlene Graham Nordone literally in a dead heat, neck and neck. We're continuing from the studios of WRHI in beautiful Rock Hill, South Carolina. I'm glad you're here.
0: Mike Gallagher.
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0: politicians ought to be willing to engage. They ought to be willing to get into the arena on even in hostile territory. Who knows if he won over any voters last night? He may have. So that's the way it ought to be done. Portions of our show are sponsored by Rough Greens. I saw a couple of dogs in the yard as we were driving this morning over here to WRHI. Beautiful neighborhood, neat homes. This is Americana. Gosh, it feels good to be home again in South Carolina. You take your vitamins, right? You probably take your supplements. 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But what about your dog? 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
6: Coming to you today from one of America's great radio stations, WRHI, in Rock Hill, South Carolina. It's where Congressman Ralph Norman lives. This is kind of the heart and soul of his campaign. It's a big day here in South Carolina. There's going to be a big decision made by the voters of the Palmetto State. And to me, one of the big, big bombshell moments of this bizarre campaign has been the Trafalgar Group and their poll that was just released last night showing Darlene Graham Nordone and Ralph Norman in a dead heat. I mean, I don't know that it's ever been this close. I can't wait to catch up with Robert Cahaley. He's the founder, senior strategist, and chief pollster of the Trafalgar Group. He'll join us in just a moment. Joey Hudson's with us here in person. Joey, this is an unprecedented sort of a run. I've got Joey with me here today because you know South Carolina politics better than anybody. You've been very involved with the South Carolina GOP. You've been involved with the 4th Congressional District. Have you ever seen anything like this before in all the years you've been covering politics?
7: This is a horse race for sure. I mean, we're going to come down to a wire finish. But no, I don't know that I've seen a poll this close, literally, what, a tenth of a percent off.
6: 47.9% for Darlene Graham, 47.8% for Ralph Norman.
7: Can't get any closer than that.
6: I wonder if Robert Cahaley's ever experienced a poll like that. Can you join us here with Robert Cahaley?
7: Absolutely.
6: Because I want to get your intake on this, your input on this as well. Hey, Robert, Trafalgar Group, great having you on the program. Thanks for joining us, sir. How are you?
8: Hey, it is a pleasure to be on. It's great to have Joey on the line too.
6: See, we're gonna double up on you here. You gotta get Mike. You're gonna get the Mike and Joey treatment because that's just how important the Trafalgar Group is. How about that?
8: Well, we appreciate it. But you're right. This, you know, we have been tracking this thing in the last week, and it I'm telling you, it is every single day. This thing jumps around. It moves. I mean, we've seen slight leads by one, then the other. And it's just, it is not like anything. The closest thing I can tell you to it recently was the runoff we did. We were polling with Julia Letlow and I'm drawing a blank on his name, but the state treasurer in Louisiana. And at the very end, that one started to separate. But that one was very, very close as well. But this one, we just have not seen any separation, and it is all a matter of turnout and which group turns out. Now, don't just mean which supporters. I mean, which parts of the state, which demographics turn out.
6: Right, right. Or Horry County is a big deal, right? I mean, that's going to be a key factor for Congressman Norman. We'll get into maybe some of the different regions of South Carolina with you in just a moment. But before we do that, is it fair to say, I mean, I think it's accurate to say that Ralph Norman is the underdog when you've got President Trump's endorsement and you've got kind of millions of dollars being funneled into your campaign. Darlene is the favorite. But to have your poll come out last night in a dead heat, 47.9% to 47.8%, doesn't that suggest that Congressman Norman really has the momentum? I mean, to have the underdog tied with the front runner, that's got to be a big deal for the Norman campaign, isn't it?
8: Well, it is. If you look at just the result. Now, I happen to be able to look at it for the last week, and what I happen to know is that Norman had a slight lead until Friday. We had Norman up by two until Friday. And wow. Friday is obviously when the Trump rally happened, and then it started getting more competitive. So we've actually seen a little more of an uptick out of Darlene, because I would have told you, you asked me Friday, and some people did, I would have said I think advantage Norman. But this thing has moved back and forth, and what it really comes down to, and you mentioned Horry County, is Horry County is very clearly a county that is very much in Darlene's column, and basically the entire coast is, and the upstate is in Ralph's column. Ralph is winning the upstate by the largest margin I've seen anybody winning the upstate in a long time. Wow. But what has happened recently is the upstate has been so divided that Horry County has kind of, you know, emerged as a much bigger player. Greenville still outvotes Horry. And if the lead that Ralph has in Greenville is big enough that if the upstate, if the basically what's called the, you know, these are all based on DMAs, which is, you know, your overlays of your media markets. But if the upstate media market votes at over 30% of the vote, Ralph wins.
7: Yep.
8: By the same token, Robert, if seniors,
7: sorry, go ahead.
8: People over 65 vote at more than 63%, Darlene wins.
7: Yep.
8: And then anything in between, that's how tight this is. And seniors usually vote right around 58% to 62%. And the upstate usually votes right around 30%.
7: Yep. Robert, you and I, of course, live in the upstate, and there's always been this bit of a rivalry between the upstate and the low country. I think we should expect, you mentioned that Senator Graham had an uptick on Friday. Wouldn't we expect that with the fact that the President of the United States was down here doing a rally for her? Wouldn't we expect a bit of an uptick? I would think, though, we should have more than an uptick if the President of the United States has been here in your favor.
8: You know, I mean, the thing is, I think most people had their mind made up. There were very few undecided. And what we have come across, and this is very interesting, we've come across a lot of people who say, I mean, literally tell us, I like Norman better than I like Graham, but I'm going to vote for Graham because of Trump.
7: Right.
8: And it's so much, I mean, this is the impact he has in politics. But I will tell you that I think that he had a tremendous impact. And what he's done, you know, in doing this, I think he's going to drive. Horry County has got to turn out in such a significant way.

0: the level it turned out in the almost in the first election when they had one of their own running. And the
1: Robert Cahaly,
0: see themselves as having one of their own running.
1: Robert Cahaly's with us. He's the founder, chief pollster of the Trafalgar Group. Robert, can I ask you about the drama surrounding the polling organizations throughout this whole session, this whole chapter? There's been just questions like, why hasn't... What's that?
0: I wish you would.
1: Well, let's dive in, because there have been lots of accusations made that the polling groups are kind of in the bag for Darlene, and that's why they've been kind of keeping their powder dry. There hasn't been a lot of aggressive polling. Why is that? I've had people ask me all week, hey, what's with the Trafalgar Group? Are they going to release anything? So when I got up this morning and saw that you did, I was relieved, because I know your track record. But is there drama, mystery? Is there some agenda that's going on with polling that we don't quite understand?
0: Well, I think it is to be expected. One of the problems we have right now in the entire polling industry is there are so few polling groups that are not funded by, like, universities and TV networks that are out there that are truly independent polling groups. So
1: right.
0: many of the polls you see now are kind of owned, wink and a nod, by one campaign consultant or another. We are not owned by a campaign consultant. We are owned right. by me. Okay.
1: Well, but who funds you? I mean, because there was, I had a political insider say last night, I've got a hunch that Trafalgar is either working on behalf of the Darlene Graham Nordone campaign or the Ralph Norman campaign. I don't know which one. Have you worked for either one of those campaigns?
0: No, not working for either campaign. And first of all, we don't generally work for campaigns. And part of what this kind of public polling we do for one simple reason. We make money doing polls for business groups and organizations and high net worth individuals who want to know what's really going to happen. I mean, there are lots of big time check writers out there who say, hey, this guy says he's winning by 10 points. Before I give his super PAC $10 million, would you check and see if you tell me the truth? That's some of the most common polling I do. So I do this public polling to demonstrate how well we do. It is our whole purpose to be out there and to put accurate information out there. So that's why we have been so carefully watching this race. And you know how, like, on election night when people don't want to declare a winner because they don't feel confident yet that they know enough?
1: Yeah, just ask Fox News about Arizona, right?
0: Exactly. We haven't had enough data for me to post something that I felt was accurate. I mean, it was moving so much every night. I'm just like, hey, I don't feel comfortable jumping out here until I know I've got something that is real. And the very, very end of it, I'm looking, I'm like, my gosh, you know, I guess this thing really was that close, because it jumped around so much. We're used to seeing trends. You know, we poll, every poll we do is 1,000 people. We don't do this nonsense 500 people. We poll 1,000 people at a time, even in a state as small as South Carolina. And so when we saw night to night who's up and who's down, and it changed so much, that volatility very much concerned me. And
1: all
0: so
1: right,
0: we had to spend a lot of time.
1: Robert, do pollsters make predictions? Do you have a gut feeling about who's going to win this thing today?
0: I don't. I will tell you, my gut feeling is if the upstate turns out super high, Ralph wins. If the turnout is dominated by seniors, Darlene wins.
1: Okay. Robert Cahaly from the Trafalgar Group, we very much appreciate you joining us here on the Mike Gallagher Show in Rock Hill, South Carolina, WRHI. Joey, you and I are having a blast here hanging out. And look, Stephen Stone over here, he lost about a half of his body weight. I mean, I don't think it was PhD, but you and I did it on PhD weight loss, because it's a program that works, and you and I think, how much did you lose?
2: I lost 33 pounds.
1: I've lost 53, so I beat you. But now look at that, 86 pounds of combined weight loss on the PhD way. Dr. Ashley Lucas is brilliant.
2: Yes, she is. And, you know, I started PhD 5 years ago.
1: Wow.
2: And it's something that they give you the tools that you can use for a lifetime.
1: That's the key. And this past year, I got sloppy and lazy and stupid, and I put on, I thought, what was an extra 10 or 15 pounds. I wound up losing 30. Because I know now what to do. 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

0: this rim.
1: I'm Stacey Garrity, and I'm running for governor of Pennsylvania. Pennsylvania's current governor, Josh Shapiro, and his Democrat Party have made a dangerous and catastrophic turn towards the failed and dangerous policies of radical socialism. Shapiro has proven he will not stand up against this movement that threatens to undo 250 years of freedom's progress and promise in America. There is no longer anything democratic about today's Democrat Party. 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
1: 25 past the hour, big night last night over on Fox News where Abdul El Sayed sat down with Jesse Waters. Wow. What a crazy conversation. Abdul El Sayed is good. He's sharp, quick on his feet, far left, lunatic, radical extremist, but boy, he comes across as kind of a smiling, cunning guy. And then the things that come out of his mouth, reparations, just Green New Deal, socialized health care, which would bankrupt the government. More on that here in just a moment. In the meantime, back to your calls, 800-655-MIKE. Here's Ray on the Mike Gallagher Show. Hey, Ray, welcome to WRHI in Rock Hill, South Carolina. How are you, sir?
2: Doing fine. Thank you very much.
1: Good. What's up?
2: I've been listening to the Lindsey Graham uses of the last name and stuff. And
1: yeah.
2: I don't have a problem with it. I think you should. You've got a good point. But on the other hand, name recognition means a lot. And the fact that the Senate is so close, the majority, that I would strongly encourage her to use that last name. And
1: so name recognition is a lot, but her name is Nardone.
2: And it's also Graham.
1: Okay. I don't know. This has stuck in my craw ever since she dropped her married name. Because to me, you don't brand a candidate or a politician like you do a jar of mayonnaise. You don't say, well, I'm the Graham brand, not the Nardone brand. Although I noticed Congressman Norman got kind of a chuckle out of me insisting on calling her Darlene Graham Nardone. To me, it kind of cheapens the process. To me, it sort of says, look at, I want you to make sure you vote for me simply because of my brother, not because of me. Steve's in Anderson, South Carolina. Steve, how you doing, sir?
3: Hey, good morning. Calling from the Lowe's here in Anderson, South Carolina.
1: Gotcha.
3: So I'm a little distracted.
1: No worries.
3: First of all, I don't understand why we're voting for a legacy like her. Her brother went right from college right into the Air Force National Guard as a lawyer, and then right into politics on Strom Thurmond's coattails. So why would we vote for her? And then she made a debacle of national security. She said she didn't know anything about it. That's not
1: her thing. Did you hear me ask Ralph Norman what was going through his mind when she said national security isn't my thing? I mean, Steve,
3: yeah.
1: I about fell off the couch. I've never seen a politician say something like that in public.
3: I mean, she could have any number of things. The border is a national security threat. Iran's a national security. She could have went on about 5 or 6 different things on a national security threat that we have to this nation right now.
1: Right.
3: But she didn't.
1: Right.
3: She just like drew a blank. But back to the legacy thing. I didn't vote for Lindsey Graham. I haven't voted.
1: I got it. But many did, and people all again, as I pointed out, he never had trouble winning re-election. I want to share with you what CBS's Ed O'Keefe reported in a press appearance where Darlene basically said we'll have to elect her to find out what her plans are. Oh, boy.
0: Mike Gallagher.
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7: 5:30 here on this Wednesday morning. How you doing out there? Good. Phil Ferguson, WNIR News. And really another nice day on tap. Partly sunny and the high in the lower 80s for today. And then for tonight, a chance of showers at 40%, the low 64. And for your Thursday, a slight chance of rain early afternoon. 30% they're talking about early afternoon, the high 83. And then I mentioned yesterday it opens up nice. Friday, mostly sunny, 80. Saturday, if you got weekend plans, Saturday, sunny and 83. And now, taking out any mention of rain on Sunday. Sunday, mostly sunny, the high 86. 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Contact them at 330-730-2025. Well, the U.S. and Canada have ramped up their trade war, hitting each other with steep new tit-for-tat tariffs, despite the bravado coming from both sides of the border over the past couple of days. Though analysts suspect the longtime allies will eventually strike a deal to end a conflict neither country wants. The prospects for compromise look bleak Tuesday with Canadian Prime Minister Mark Carney reacting to new 50% U.S. tariffs on certain Canadian goods by responding in kind on about $20 billion worth of American imports, including steel, dairy products, appliances, and farm equipment. Pennsylvania health officials report that two unvaccinated residents have died after being infected with measles. They are the first measles-related deaths in the U.S. this year, following three last year. The U.S. is experiencing its worst measles year since 1991, with 2,777 cases reported as of Thursday. In November, international health officials will assess if the U.S. and Mexico have lost their measles-free status. Vaccination rates have dropped below the 95% needed to prevent outbreaks, with exemptions rising to an all-time high among kindergartners. State officials are not giving any more details about the two people, except that they lived in Lancaster County. U.S. Senator Darlene Graham has won the Republican nomination to replace her late brother Lindsey Graham on South Carolina's general election ballot. Darlene Graham defeated U.S. Representative Ralph Norman in Tuesday's special Republican primary runoff 2 weeks after they were the top finishers in a 10-way primary. Despite being a political unknown, Graham bested some of South Carolina's top political names in this special election. She was appointed by Governor Henry McMaster to serve out the remaining months of her late brother's current term and swiftly notched an endorsement from President Donald Trump. A three-car crash on Interstate 480 in Cleveland last night caused five people to be transported to the hospital. That accident involved one flip vehicle, caused lane closures, traffic backups for hours on I-480 West. At State Route 94, the crash scene was cleared right around 8 last night, a total of five people taken to the hospital. Those victims included an adult man, an adult woman, and a family of three. The victims' conditions are unknown. Akron Mayor Shamus Malik has launched a down payment assistance program to help some home buyers in the city of Akron. It's called Akron Dreams, with the goal of helping more residents achieve home ownership. The city has allocated $300,000 in federal HUD funding to launch the program, which is expected to help approximately 35 families purchase homes in Akron. Eligible first-time home buyers may receive up to $7,500 in assistance toward the purchase of a home. More information is expected to be released as the days go on. And we heard about it yesterday afternoon, of course. Queen of Country, Dolly Parton, has passed away at the age of 80.

0: In a statement released by her family, they said in part, quote, a rhinestone life that shone bright enough for the world to see. Barton had been dealing with health issues for a while, and as recently as August 21st, she was quoted in a People article saying she was still working while trying to heal from issues that cropped up. She had canceled a planned Las Vegas residency the year prior due to those health concerns and others, but in her typical upbeat ways, she said she planned to be back at work soon. Born in a rural part of Tennessee, growing up in very humble beginnings, Parton, of course, grew into an entertainment icon who has been basically a fixture in the national landscape since the early 70s. Her first stint at the Grand Ole Opry came at just 13 years old, and from there she was off hit after country hit, movies, TV shows. She was also an entrepreneur, opening her own amusement park in eastern Tennessee, along with branding all kinds of products along the way. But what she might be most remembered for outside of her music is her philanthropy, notably Dolly's Imagination Library, which has donated more than 300 million books and counting, and a remarkable accomplishment there. Parton was inducted into the Rock and Roll Hall of Fame in 2022, a legend amongst us, now gone at age 80. Matt Rivers, ABC News.
1: Well, fans of all ages mourning the death of Dolly Parton. She did have ties right here to Ohio with family that lived in Cleveland, the Cleveland area, Akron, Willoughby area. She referred to Ohio as her second state. In 2025, the Akron Canton Airport partnered with the Dolly Parton's Imagination Library of Stark County to allow children and their families who are traveling through the airport at Akron Canton Airport to select a book to read together. Known for playing many venues in the area, including Blossom Music Center, the Akron Civic Theater, the Front Row Theater. Dolly's last performance in the Northeast Ohio area, that was in 2016 when she sold out at the Northfield Hard Rock Casino. She was 80 years old. And interesting, Johnny told me this is an interesting note here that, they name hurricanes, when they come up here, and the next hurricane name on the list, Dolly.
2: No.
1: And they do that 6 years in advance. So it's not like they're just naming it after her. Like, the next hurricane is Dolly.
3: Yeah. Wow.
2: That's not a coincidence.
1: No. Hey, remember,
2: whoa.
1: You get the local news and much more here anytime at WNR.com, sponsored by CNB Homes. And we'll talk, I'm sure, a lot about Dolly Parton. Contact them at 330-730-2025. When we were in Nashville a couple years ago, it was just tremendous. And, of course, Jolene or whatever, mm-hmm. You walked into one of those bars, it seemed like it was one of her songs.
2: Well, there's a place in Cleveland that is, named Jolene, mm-hmm. And they play a lot of, it's very heavy Dolly. So if you are into Dolly, and yes, we are going to be playing Dolly Parton songs this morning. And just, she did so many. Yep. And again, it's not every break we're going to do it, but we're going to be playing a lot of her music today. And if you want to talk about Dolly, you are welcome to do so. I know whenever we would do and say, what celebrity would you like to hang with, or who do you really like? Mm-hmm. Dolly Parton was always one of mine.
3: Oh, man.
1: No doubt.
3: She
1: no
3: would
1: doubt.
3: Just be, down home roots and with her talent and her philanthropy and everything with, the Imagination Station and what a loss. I never got a chance to see her or, of course, meet her, but my sister Mary Ann got to see her years ago at the Front Row. And what a show. And my sister posted on Facebook, this just isn't right, losing Dolly Parton. Because 4 days ago, posting on Instagram, and I guess it kind of coincided with her being admitted to the hospital back on Friday. And 4 days later, Dolly's in rock and roll heaven, or country heaven, I guess
2: country
3: you could
2: heaven.
3: Say.
1: I don't think anybody, if you talk about, there was never a bad word about Dolly Parton. I mean, it's just amazing because everybody loved her.
3: Yeah.
1: What a terrific person, like you said, besides the music, all of the other work and what she meant over the years. I was watching different specials last night, and mm-hmm. what an amazing life. She was one of 12 children. They didn't have any money.
3: Right.
1: And she grew up there, and talking about some of her songs and the meanings behind those songs to me. Wow. And it hit me, I want to say, I don't know how it hit. It was just like, really? Dolly Parton?
3: Yeah.
1: 80? And I knew she was was ill. Okay. Mm-hmm. We all knew that. But just the finality of it and, all of a sudden being hit with the news. And it was like, I don't know. It's one of those, Michael Jackson. For me, like Michael Jackson when he passed away, mm-hmm. or even Robin Williams. And when you
3: sure.
1: were watching TV, this one, it was like, I wanted so many more years out of her.
3: Yeah.
1: You know?
3: Yeah.
1: And I think we all did.
2: Yes.
1: And just an unbelievable woman and what she has meant to this. And you know what? There was never one bad thing said about her.
3: No. No.
2: Well, this is someone who, if she found out it was your child's birthday and you yeah. were attending her show, she would sing happy birthday to the
3: oh,
2: child.
3: Oh, yeah. Oh, yeah.
2: You know, this is a great person.
1: They had the thing when she was here in Ohio, met Fran DeWine, Mike DeWine's wife, and mm-hmm. I think Fran DeWine's daughter or something was having a birthday, and Dolly made it a special point to, you know, make sure that it was covered with a cake in this book that she wrote. And she was just such a kind, you know. I sat there and I was driving in today, going, "If everyone was like Dolly Parton, man, what
2: we'd have
1: a
2: great
1: world."
2: This would be.
3: Oh yeah, absolutely.
2: We certainly would. And the reason she was so into the books and buying the books for kids, her father was illiterate; he could not read at all.
3: Oh really?
2: Yeah. And okay. she said everybody should learn to read.
3: Yeah.
2: And that was why she was so interested in getting books for all the kids.
3: Okay,
2: and
3: so it kind of like sparked her imagination,
2: over
3: so to speak.
2: Over 3 million
3: yeah.
2: books
3: yeah.
2: For kids. And
3: that's fantastic.
1: She talked about, you know, when Whitney Houston took her song
3: yeah.
1: to another level.
2: Yeah.
1: And Whitney Houston, what a beautiful voice, and she did a tremendous job
3: mm-hmm.
1: On that song.
3: Yeah.
1: But she even said when she heard it for the very first time as she was driving down the road, she pulled into a Walgreens.
2: Yeah.
1: And she said she couldn't drive any longer listening to Whitney Houston belt that out. And
3: yeah.
1: I don't know.
3: I will always
1: so
3: love you. We'll always love you, Dolly.
1: Yep.
3: Definitely.
2: So if you want to share a Dolly, something that you loved about her, or, you know, and again, we'll be playing her music this morning. We're also talking about where is the most beautiful place that you've ever been? It could be anywhere in the world. It could be Parma.
1: I think Hawaii for me.
2: Hawaii. Okay.
3: It was
2: because
3: just nice.
1: It was just, how could it not be? Hawaii is just beautiful. I was there for a week and just loved it. But I haven't been to a lot of places. You know, you've gone overseas.
2: Yeah.
1: Kathy's gone to Italy and other places. So Greece. So I don't know. How about you, John?
3: I would say the desert outside of Las Vegas. Because rock and the formations and everything are like a nice tinge of red, which you never see before. And I was invited out there back in the early 2000s because at the time I had a PT Cruiser.
2: Oh, the
3: and
2: yeah.
3: Yeah. And I developed a friendship through that, through some, you know, things that are too long to say on the air, through a friendship with Al Jardine from the Beach Boys. And I produced a commercial that played on Las Vegas radio for Al's band, and they flew me out there. And me and the bunch of PT Cruiser owners, we had our own club, but we did kind of like a poker run, you know, outside of Las Vegas. And the name escapes me, but there was kind of a park which was beautiful with mountains and little canyons and everything, and all of the stone was red. And it was just beautiful when the sun, you know, set on it and everything, and you got to, you know, do some photo opportunities and everything. But that was a beautiful place outside of Vegas.
1: How about you, Joyce?
2: Bruges, Belgium.
1: Okay.
2: Belgium.
3: Okay.
2: There's just no place like it. It's just such a quaint place. And you bring your dogs in everywhere. Everybody's got a dog. I loved it. You go in there.
3: Felt right at home, right?
2: And there's a lot of chocolate shops there, too. So everybody's bringing their dogs in.
1: I'd
2: you know,
1: stop
2: getting
1: it
2: some
1: at every chocolate shop.
2: You gotta go to Bruges. All right. So other things. What's the best late night food? Pizza, burgers, tacos, breakfast food, something sweet? You know, what is your favorite late night food to snack on?
1: Like, wow, I like it all. Okay, you said sweets.
2: Yeah, it could be anything.
1: Yeah, I know. I have to think about it. I was thinking pizza when you first mentioned
2: okay.
1: that. But yeah, John,
3: late night food to snack on.
2: Yeah.
3: Believe it or not, a jar of peanut butter and a big old tablespoon, and just kind of just
2: right.
3: eating the peanut butter. You know, and just getting a lot of protein.
2: I'm going to say chips and dip. But
3: there you go.
2: That's neither here nor there. Are this or that today? Gym class or computer lab?
1: Gym class.
2: Yeah.
3: Yep.
2: I think. Yeah, I think that would be our unanimous here.
3: A computer, what's that?
2: I don't know about you guys, but don't you feel like you spend enough time on the computer?
3: Oh, yeah.
2: Just always at the screen.
1: Screen or
3: yeah.
2: Yeah. Too
3: yeah.
2: much.
3: Yeah. And you know, you've

0: is it true?
1: Yeah.
0: You know what I mean?
1: Yeah.
0: But it's instant. Everything is so instant now. Mm-hmm. That, you know, and people, I was even telling Johnny, you know, some of the news you get on a particular day, like Deshaun Watson or whatever, it's old news within the next day.
2: Sure, the news cycle is already gone through.
0: So, yeah.
2: I know, it's amazing. But, yeah, gym class. 56% of drivers admit they've done this at least once. What is it? And you tell us. And, yeah, we'll be giving hints. And today, again, by popular demand, a family four-pack to the Canfield Fair.
1: Oh, yeah.
2: It runs September 2nd through September 7th. 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Joyce Johnson here, inviting you to join me next May 16th to discover the Pacific Northwest in California with Colette. 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
0: 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Let's start with some very positive news. Hey, got to give it to the Cleveland Guardians. They've been playing great baseball, and they have now won six in a row. Jose Ramirez had quite a night. He drove in five runs with three doubles. Stephen Kwan, how about Stephen Kwan? Five hits, all singles, but that's fine. Five singles and the streaking Cleveland Guardians, I used to streak, overcame an early five-run deficit to beat the L.A. Angels. Final score last night, 8-6. That game was a 9:38 start, so I'm sure people just tuning in want the score, and it was 8-6. That game went 10 innings. Kwan capped his second career five-hit game with a leadoff single in the 10th against reliever Blake Wyman, advancing automatic runner Brian Rocchio from second to third. Travis Bazana popped out, but Ramirez laced a two-run double to left center, and the Guardians led it 8-6. Cleveland reliever Eric Sabrowski struck out the side in the ninth for the win. Cade Smith fanned Denzer Guzman and Adam Fraser with runners on second and third in the 10th for his 35th save, sealing the Guardians' sixth straight win. Way to go, Cleveland. And the Guardians trying to bring out the brooms, going for the sweep of the Angels in Los Angeles. Now, that game starts at 4:07 this afternoon, and another good young pitcher for Cleveland. He's come around, Joey.

0: Scintilla. He will toe the rubber for Cleveland this afternoon. Let's make it a sweep. They didn't gain any ground on the White Sox. The White Sox won, and so Cleveland's still 2.5 games back. But they are now, they've got that final wild card spot right now. The playoffs were held today, so they've been playing some very good baseball as of late. Akron Rubber Ducks lost to the Somerset Patriots on the road. Ah, tough one. 10-9 in 11 innings in the opening game of their six-game series. Now, throw salt in the wound. Akron scored four runs in the top of the 11th. However, Somerset scored five in the bottom of the frame to give them the victory. Game two of this series between the Ducks and Patriots tonight at 6:35. They will be back home pretty soon. And if you've got tickets, get out there to 717 Credit Union Park. Hey, how about LeBron James? And there's no secret, he's been out there. He loves golf. He's just picked up the game not too long ago. He loves it. And LeBron James' passion for golf now includes a partnership with the PGA Tour. And they will host a two-day tournament out at Firestone Country Club in Akron next summer. The LeBron James Family Foundation Invitational, set for July 6th and 7th, aims to connect youth with aspiring professionals. The event will include mentorship for students from James' I Promise program. They'll meet players from the tour's Pathway to Progression Pro Bound 5. James recently launched a YouTube golf channel. I did not know that. How about that? He believes golf can open doors and create opportunities for kids. So that is great that there will be some kind of tournament out there at Firestone Country Club next year, July 6th and 7th. The partnership supports diverse golfers and introduces youth to the game. We have a poll question for you. Check it out. WNR Sports Poll. Do you think? That's a good one. Thank you, Johnny. Comes up with that, Johnny Radio. Do you think Deshaun Watson will be the starter for the Browns' home opener in week three of the season? Yes or no? And we'll take your calls and coming up and take a look at that weather forecast next.
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0: Take a look at that weather forecast. Really another nice day on tap. Yeah, that's beautiful, man. Partly sunny for today, the high 83. 40% chance of rain tonight, the low 64. 30% chance of some afternoon showers tomorrow, just 30%. Otherwise, partly sunny, the high 83. Let's get the weekend started. Friday, mostly sunny and 80 at the Talk of Akron, WNIR.
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4: 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Now, here's Phil Ferguson, John Lockwood, and Joyce Johnson.
5: There you go.
0: Oh, yeah.

0: What is something interesting, weird, or surprising that you found at the side of the road? And Tom Gullison goes, yeah, let's do that, because we've done this question before.
1: Yeah. Sure.
0: But either walking or driving, something that you have spotted at the side of the road, okay? Now, I have found, aside from kittens and dogs, a box of nails.
1: A box of nails.
0: In the middle of the road. It obviously fell off a truck.
1: Okay.
0: I stopped because I'm like, this, first of all, it's an obstruction. I didn't want to run over it. But then when I saw it.
2: Unfortunately, you didn't run over it.
0: Thankfully, no one else. This was on West Market Street.
2: Okay. Hmm.
0: I stopped. And so what is this big box is blocking the road. Mm-hmm. And people are swerving around it, which is not a cool thing on West Market Street.
1: Oh, no.
0: And there it was, a box of nails. I found chairs. We found one shoe. Can you guys think of something that you found at the side of the road?
2: Honestly, I did see, and somebody must have dropped off the back, but it was a washer.
1: A washer?
2: On the side. It was the highway, so chances are it just fell off, and the person certainly didn't realize it.
1: Yeah.
2: Now, there was a person that worked out front in the front office here that would always, she always told me, she goes, I saw a box on the side of the road, and she couldn't help herself not to pull over. Because she was fascinated.
1: Oh, yeah,
2: she
1: got the curiosity factor.
2: What was in
1: that.
2: And I said, you actually, I don't. But she would always pull over and say, you know, when this, and I can't remember some of the things she found, but it was always, pull it over. You got to find out what's in that box.
0: So what was in it?
2: It was many times she did this because she couldn't stand not knowing what's inside that box. But it could be, remember there's stories about like baby, like kittens in a box?
0: That's
2: and stuff?
0: Exactly why I pull over.
1: Yeah.
2: Well, yeah. And they found like five or six recently, a few months ago, baby kittens. And
1: Oh, my gosh.
2: So,
0: And sometimes you see them running around on the road.
1: Yeah.
0: That's another issue.
1: Yeah.
0: I always stop
2: for turtles.
0: I actually do stop for turtles. Sure. I've moved many a turtle off the road.
1: There you go.
2: Oh, and it probably took them an hour to get there.
0: They were quicker than me.
1: Mm-hmm.
0: But, you know, with snapping turtles, I always keep towels in the car. So I just let them hold on to it and then just kind of move them off the road. And you have to move them in the direction they're going, because if not, they'll turn around. Because that's where they wanted to go.
1: Oh, man.
0: Yeah, it's kind of weird. John, how about you? What have you found?
1: Yeah, not me, but my ex at the time. I called her Doris Day, not in public, because she loved pets and dogs and everything. And she was driving into North Wildwood, New Jersey. There are a couple of different ways to get there, and one of them used to be an old rickety wooden bridge. And it wasn't a bridge that had like arches and everything, but it was just like a bunch of planks of wood to get across a certain part of the bay. And she found a dog.
0: Oh, wow.
1: That, still alive and everything. She pulled over, took off her shoes and put up her slacks and waded into the water to rescue the dog.
2: Okay. Yeah.
1: And we found out through Lost and Found that his name was Callahan.
0: Mm-hmm.
1: And we luckily got to reunite him with the owners and everything. But they had two dogs. They had Harry and they had Callahan, like from Dirty Harry.
0: Yep.
1: It was a big old beagle and friendly when we were taking care of it and everything. But it was kind of like a pet rescue type thing.
0: That is a wonderful, and actually, TV23 did a story on Friday, our dog who we got, and it was weird because the dog was in the middle of the Cuyahoga River on a little patch of land, standing there, this little puppy, all black puppy, and my friend Lita had told me about it, and I said, I'll take the dog. I mean, I'll take it. I just can't stand it. But they had called people to come get and they're like, oh, it'll be a couple hours, and so there's a couple boys walking by.
1: Yeah.
0: And it's like, hey, could you guys go out there and get this dog? They did.
1: And by the way, you were playing Islands in the Stream, of course, in celebration of the life of Dolly Parton. And she's together with Kenny Rogers up in Country Heaven in Islands in the Stream. Fun fact, written by the Bee Gees.
0: Oh, okay, yes.
1: And, especially Barry Gibb had a major hand in that, in writing a song. And there was a period during the 70s and 80s where the Bee Gees wrote a lot of songs for other people.
0: Mm-hmm.
1: And that happened to be one of the biggest ones. And seeing Kenny and Dolly perform it live back in the day, too, I'm sure that was a lot of fun.
0: What other songs did they write for other people? Did any come to mind? I know I'm putting you on the spot.
1: Bee Gees wrote If I Can't Have You by Yvonne Elliman from Saturday Night Fever.
0: Yeah.
1: They did a version of More Than a Woman, but Tavares also did a version of that, also from Saturday Night Fever. Barbara Streisand had an album called Guilty.
0: I have that.
1: To where she and Barry Gibb teamed up on a lot of
0: them,
1: too.
0: Did the songs.
1: Yeah, Guilty, the title track, and so many others.
0: Well, we invite you to call us this morning, 330-673-1234. We will get your calls after ABC News. And you're listening to WNIR, Kent Akron.
1: Good morning.

0: From ABC News, I'm Wayne Cabot. You could hear the audience gasp when the cast of the UK musical 9 to 5 came out before the performance to share the news about the passing of Dolly Parton. The audience's reaction, much like the rest of us, wanting Dolly to be with us forever. Dolly was a lot of flash, a lot of sparkle, a lot of talent, lovably over the top, a humanitarian, and most of all, human. Even in death, Dolly gave us something the rest of us can relate to, the heartache of battling cancer. Dolly's fight was a brief one and a valiant one. ABC's Sophie Flay.
1: The announcement of her death came from her nephew.
2: Dolly called me and said she wants to rest in a beautiful bed of plush cotton because after a life wearing heavy rhinestones, she finally deserves to be comfortable and have some rest.
1: Dolly Rebecca Parton was born in 1946, the fourth of 12 children. Their family's cabin in the Smoky Mountains had no electricity, no running water. Her dad paid the doctor who delivered her, not with money, but with a bag of cornmeal.
0: Dolly's services will be private. Today could begin the deliberations for a jury that sat through 20 days of painful testimony in the trial of Lindsay Clancy. Hearing from the final witnesses yesterday, here's ABC's Rena Roy.
3: Forensic psychologist Kirk Heilbrung telling jurors he believes the Massachusetts mother should be held responsible for killing her three children on January 24th, 2023. He testified that after interviewing Clancy for 3 days for the prosecution's case, he doesn't believe Clancy was experiencing postpartum psychosis at the time of the killings. Clancy's defense attorney trying to cast doubt on Heilbrung's evaluation, highlighting his lack of experience with treating postpartum psychosis.
0: Patricia Wiseman, Ontario, says the American people love us, we love them, and the countries will reunite. This is ABC News.
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0: You can tell by that reaction. At Darlene Graham's headquarters in Columbia, South Carolina, Lindsey Graham's sister did win the runoff primary to fill her brother's Senate seat, the news appearing to shock her Republican opponent, the conservative Freedom Caucus candidate Ralph Norman.
5: We did this for service, and I hate it for the state. But the public, South Carolina, made the decision. We had $8 million spent against us. We couldn't come up with that much money.
0: The money it costs you to fill your tank is still $1 a gallon more than last year at this time, but crude oil prices continue to slide down, U.S. dipping slightly, U.S. oil below $80 for the first time in weeks. Stock futures mixed as investors await NVIDIA's earnings report today, which will drop after the market close. Worried about costs over President Trump's trade war with Canada, Arizona Democratic Senator Ruben Gallego.
6: We're not going to be able to create new aluminum plants overnight, so we're going to end up seeing more and more costs of all the things that have and contain aluminum are going to be going into that.
0: Worried about AI. Bill Gates today calling for new taxes and bans as AI escapes the control of its creators, he says, and makes recipes for bioweapons. Amtrak temporarily shutting down service between D.C. and Virginia next month, working on the railroad, replacing old track, improving reliability. Work starts October 16th and should be done October 26th. I'm Wayne Cabot, ABC News.
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10: 6:06, good morning. I'm Phil Ferguson, WNIR News. 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For today, partly sunny and the high 83. Overnight, 40% chance of rain, the low 64. And for your Thursday, 83 in the high with a 30% chance of rain, mainly in the afternoon tomorrow. 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Mayor Malik first announced plans for the program during his 2026 State of the City address as part of his administration's broader work to increase access to quality, affordable housing and create more pathways to home ownership. Now, the city has allocated $300,000 of its annual allocation of funds from the Department of Housing and Urban Development to launch the program, which is expected to assist about 35 families. The city aims to allocate future HUD funding to assist more families. That's from the city of Akron. A federal judge yesterday temporarily blocked enforcement of Ohio requirement that voters show proof of citizenship when registering to vote at a motor vehicle bureau, a rule that took effect for the first time this year. Secretary of State Frank LaRose, a Republican, said he would immediately appeal. U.S. District Court Judge Solomon Oliver Jr. in Cleveland yesterday ruled that the requirement appears to conflict with the National Voter Registration Act, which he said takes precedence. His injunction suspends the practice of requiring such documentation ahead of the October 5th registration deadline for this fall's midterm elections. Ohio among a handful of states with proof of citizenship laws in place for the first time this year. Well, a Streetsboro man will spend time in prison for assaulting two women at his home in January. Portage County Common Pleas Judge Becky Doherty sentenced 25-year-old Randall James Main to 4 years behind bars. Main will also have to register as a Tier 2 sex offender, which will require him to register with the sheriff of any court where he lives every 6 months for 25 years. Court records report Main was accused of restraining the women in his bedroom for an hour on January 23rd and hitting and kicking her when she attempted to escape, threatened her with a knife, originally facing allegations of rape. He pleaded guilty to a lesser charge. Main was also accused of assaulting a 53-year-old woman with a knife and preventing the woman from using her phone to call for help. Well, just a reminder, because this is tying up traffic, motorists expect delays as roadway construction continues on Cleveland-Maslin Road from State Route 18 to Springside Drive. and that should last through the week, maybe into early next week. Construction work includes milling, pavement repairs, resurfacing. Drivers can expect lane closures and at times lengthy delays, according to this release. Remember, get the local news anytime at WNIR.com. I'll be back with sports in a minute.
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10: All righty, early on this Wednesday, 6-11, and let's take a look at sports, and that's being brought to you by Mench's Brothers in Green. Love it. Mench's Brothers, home of the original hamburger since 1885. Flippin' burgers with friends since 1885. Mench's Brothers in Green, very, very good. Very, very good. Guardians, they win again. They've now ripped off six straight wins. They beat the Angels last night. A nice comeback win for Cleveland, as they won 8-6 in 10 innings. Jose Ramirez drove in five runs. He had three doubles. How about Stephen Kwan? Five hits. All singles, but five hits on the night, as the Guardians win it by the final score of 8-6. Kwan capped his second career five-hit game with a leadoff single in the 10th against reliever Blake Wyman, advancing automatic runner Brian Rocchio from second base to third, and Travis Bazana popped out. However, Ramirez laced a two-run double left center, give the Guardians that 8-6 lead, and they won the ball game. They go for the sweep this afternoon. That game gets underway at 4:07. Joey Cantillo pitches for Cleveland. The Chicago Cubs set a franchise record yesterday by scoring their 30th unanswered run over three games, breaking the previous record of 29 over a three-game stretch. That was way back in 1969. Cubs started the streak on Sunday, falling behind 2-0 in the early innings against Seattle before rallying for a 19-2 win. Chicago then blanked the Diamondbacks 7-0 Monday and jumped to a 4-0 lead in Tuesday's game against the D-backs. The streak ended later in the night when the D-backs scored three runs in the eighth and eventually rallied for a 5-4 win. The previous record of 29 happened in 1876, more recently May 11th through the 13th in 1969. Rubber Ducks lost to the Somerset Patriots in 11 innings. They lost 10-9. Akron scored four runs in the top of the 11th. However, the Patriots countered with five and won that game 10-9. The series between the Ducks and Patriots tonight at 6:35, and then they'll be back home here pretty soon in September at 717 Credit Union Park. You know, some people thought Zips Athletic Director Andrew Goodrich was a bit cray-cray when he suggested that the University of Akron hold a contest to name an offensive coordinator of the game for its home opener against Robert Morris on September 12th. However, after the Zips Athletic Director explained and refined the idea, the promotion turned out to be a public relations success and a revenue driver. Hey, they were talking about this on national sports shows. Akron garnered 23 million social media views and an influx of new season ticket holders since the contest was announced in early August. Marty Wims II, a longtime season ticket holder, was announced as a winner Tuesday. Wims graduated from Akron and will script plays for the first Akron offensive series of the football game. Only those with season tickets or suites were eligible for the contest. Besides new season ticket sales, suites sold out for the first time since InfoCision Stadium opened in 2009. What a great idea. And by the way, John Gruden, Chucky, former coach, John Gruden and Pat McAfee, who has a very popular sports talk show, they also ended up ponying up for season tickets for Akron games to try to get a chance to call the plays, as well as fans from 38 states and as far away as Germany. What a great idea. Way to go, University of Akron Zips, for coming up with that. And congratulations to the winner. We have a sports bowl. Do you think Deshaun Watson will start the Browns home opener? Yes or no? Weather in a minute.
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10: 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Weather today, partly sunny, the high 83, overnight 40% chance of rain, the low 64. According to the National Weather Service, tomorrow a slight chance of showers, early afternoon, 30%, and the high tomorrow, 83. 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
7: 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Now, here's Phil Ferguson, John Lockwood, and Joyce Johnson.
17: And good Wednesday morning.
20: Good morning, everyone.
17: Celebrating Dolly.
20: Yes, today in song.
17: There you go. You know, one thing that comes to mind is, well, after the unfortunate death of Robin Williams, after his passing, it came to light as far as one of the many, many things he did behind the scenes, didn't get any publicity or credit for, didn't want it. He did it because he did it, because he would hire, like, homeless people to be paid extras in his movies. Mm-hmm. Well, Dolly Parton kind of continuing in the same vein. Marshall Mathers, who you know is Eminem, the rapper, shared his condolences, never got to meet Dolly, but Dolly wrote him a letter when he was inducted into the Rock and Roll Hall of Fame. And it was very cordial, saying that hey, congratulations on your induction. You know, I don't know much about rap music, but I think you're the best at what you do, and keep on plugging, and hopefully one day we'll meet. And congratulations, warmest regards, you're the best, you know, and Dolly signed it. So there's just, you know, a little thing that, you know, just as a courtesy, she didn't have to do it, you know, and she's like, I don't know much about rap music, but she appreciated what he did and what he has done, and that coming from Dolly Parton to Eminem. Sweet stuff.
20: That's amazing. And he probably still has the red, you know, the letter saved it all these years.
17: Yeah, yeah.
20: Well, Crocs are back, baby.
17: Ah.
20: After 2 years. I think the baby Crocs are the cutest.
21: Yeah,
20: these little green, you know, camouflage baby Crocs. After 2 years of near consistent decline in revenue growth, the foam clogs that millions of people somehow wear without shame are on the recovery path. Oh. Crocs hit a $1 billion in quarterly revenue for the first time ever.
17: A billion. So
20: they're making a comeback, everyone.
21: That's a Croc.
17: Yeah, my sister's a big Crocs fan, Sister Patty.
20: Okay, you either love them or you don't.
17: Yeah, she's loving them. And I just never, you know, had a use for them or need them. But
21: they
17: anyway,
21: say they're pretty comfortable.
17: Yeah, so power to them.
21: I never bought a pair.
20: I got one as a gift, and I would wear it only at the pool because it's a good pool shoe.
17: Oh, sure.
20: But I don't like to, you know, I wouldn't wear it around.
17: But, if you wore them out in the sun, you'd get a weird tan on your
20: weird
17: feet.
20: Weird tan line.
17: All those holes in it and everything.
20: Oh, they're just weird looking. But, yeah, I can see. Some people like them. Well, only 30% of people can flare their nostrils. Doubtful if we could do it in here under pressure. Pakistan is the world's largest producer of bagpipes.
17: Oh, really?
20: And the term junkie comes from the fact that heroin users in the early 1900s would collect and sell scrap metal to pay for their fix. Never knew that. Mm. There are 21 countries that don't have a military. Chinese requires no punctuation, and a single dairy cow can pass more than 300 pounds of gas per year.
17: Wow, that's very moving.
20: Moving. We got it here. And today we are, of course, giving away a family four-pack to the Canfield Fair. 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The 180th Canfield Fair will be something to crow about. Now, we are going to offer up, just as we did the last 2 days, if you have never won here before, or if it's been a while since you've won, and you would like to go to the Canfield Fair, the odds are really good today that's going to happen for you. We're going to make that happen for you. So if you would like to go to the fair, or if you've been in the past, you say, you know what, I think I would want to go again.
17: Yeah, and over the past few days, we had a couple of winners, and one of them from my hometown of Niles.
20: Yes.
17: So, you know, maybe I'll see you out there at the fair. And our own couch is going to be out there, right, on Saturday?
21: No.
17: Or Golic?
20: Golic.
17: Golic. Oh,
20: Golic.
17: Okay. Okay.
20: Which
21: couch is out west.
17: That's right.
20: Well,
17: that's
20: and
17: right.
20: Golic will sign stuff for you.
21: Oh, yeah.
20: Is even Steeler stuff, is he going to sign the
21: Steeler? That's iffy right there. But
20: he might.
21: Maybe.
20: Might do it.
17: He may have a stack of pictures of Phil Ferguson, and he'll sign them Bob Golic.
20: Yeah, yes. Yeah.
21: Maybe after all these years, he's soft and a little. Maybe he'll sign
20: Maybe
21: stuff.
20: He'll sign it. Yeah. Right, let's do it. Good morning. Thanks for holding. Hello.
17: WNIR.
20: Good morning.
22: Good morning, NP.
21: NP, how you doing out there? Do you own a pair of Crocs?
22: I do not.
21: I didn't think you did. Okay.
20: But baby Crocs are cute.
22: And I will not.
21: You know what? I have never even tried them on. I mean, people say they're I think Mikey or Philip, they own Crocs. They say they're very comfortable. I just never even tried them on, so I don't know.
22: But. No, I'm sorry. I can't do it.
21: All right. No, it's all right. You know. How's it going today, all right? You over the shock of Deshaun Watson, and we go, hey, you got the Guardians to root for, so all right.
22: That's right.
21: Or the Indians. I'm sorry, Indians.
17: Thank you.
21: Kathy, she scolded me.
22: Good. Good for you, Kathy.
17: Yeah. Yay, Kathy.
21: No, they're playing some good ball. Maybe they'll make the playoffs again. I think John said they'd make the playoffs. I think you had one time a couple weeks ago. You mentioned that. So.
17: Yeah, I believe. Yeah. I'm a believer.
21: We got to believe. I'm a believer. Monkeys.
22: That's right. We've been waiting for this streak to come, and it's finally
21: You know, the good thing
22: games in a row.
21: If they do make the playoffs, it kind of lessens the blow on the Browns. You know, that because I don't see the Browns winning many games. So at least that would help if they can get in the playoffs.
22: Take a little sting out of it, but. We'll have to see.
21: What do you think about the first round of the playoffs? I mean, you have basically just three games, but the team with the best record has all three games at their home site, which I like. I think that's fair. So, with the wild card.
22: I don't know about that. I think two out of three would be enough. I don't know about all three.
21: Okay, all right. But so we'll see. We'll see what happens with Cleveland, and you got the Browns, and that'll be all right. Not much news to report on Deshaun Watson and company. However... our sports poll, I want to hear from you on the sports poll quickly, and that is, do you think Deshaun Watson will start the Browns' home opener? That's week 3 of the season, yes or no?
22: You know what? I think they'll give him that last shot.
21: Okay.
22: If he fails the first two games to show anything, I think they'll give him one more home game to try.
21: Can you imagine the national media being there? If we lose the first two games, just say if we lose by a lot, and he's a starting quarterback, when he comes out for the first series, can you imagine the fans? Oh,
22: I know.
21: Oh,
22: I know.
21: All right.
22: He'll get his feelings hurt, and he'll complain about it, but no way.
21: Hey, did you, what was your thoughts when Dolly Parton, when you heard she passed away yesterday?
22: You know, I tell you, she is such a classy lady.
17: Yes, class act.
22: That's the best way to put it for her. She is a classy lady.
21: You know what I liked about her? She even mentioned how when she was growing up, of course, they were very poor. And she talked about what they did was a family of the 12 kids. They would sing a lot, you know, and that. And I agree with that, but she said that was so uplifting that the whole family would sing, and I thought that was great. But what she did besides music is very commendable.
22: Absolutely. You know, she's such a good person.
17: Yeah.
22: She's a good person.
21: Yeah.
17: I mean, she wasn't just a star. You know, she could have, taken the money and run, so to speak, and collected and retired.
21: What do you think about some of the,
17: But just giving away with the philanthropy and just, participating. And she initially turned down her induction into the Rock and Roll Hall of Fame.
21: Yeah, right.
17: But then she accepted it, and she's very deserving of that because she was a crossover artist and everything.
21: What I like about that, too, is she said, since I'm in the Rock and Roll Hall of Fame, I'm going to come up with a song that is basically more rock and roll, which she did.
17: Yeah,
21: And sang, and that's Dolly Parton. They had also... when she was on the show 9 to 5, with Lily Tomlin.
1: Jane Fonda.
17: Dabney Coleman. Yeah.
21: But she had mentioned that, in fact, I forget who said it, but said of Dolly Parton, that show, she not only knew her parts, but she knew everybody's part on the show on day one of the shooting.
17: Yeah, she knew the entire script.
21: And finally, someone had to tell her, you don't have to really know all the other, and Joyce is an actor, you don't have to know all the other parts. It's just if you know, if she came prepared, she knew everybody's part.
1: Well, it's sort of smart, though, because she knows if they've, gone off script. You just have to know the last words of the line before your line. Yeah. That's kind of key. Yeah,
17: that's your cue.
1: But she was so embracing that. And, I did also learn that she would keep the lights on when she was sleeping because growing up, there were rats.
17: Really?
1: And their house was very bad, very decrepit, and it terrified her.
17: Yeah.
1: So she would sleep with the lights on.
17: Yeah. Wow.
22: Oh, you talk about a horror story. That to me, try to sleep and those rats.
21: The other thing about her is, Commander, I mean, she was married, 58 years? Her husband passed away, I think, a year
1: Carl
21: ago.
1: Dean.
17: Yeah, back in March of 25, I think.
21: But 58 years or whatever, and they said, and I believe it, it was just a marriage made in heaven. And I can believe that with Dolly Parton.
22: She was a classy lady.
21: Yeah, even at one event, I saw she was at one event, I forget what it was. It was a fundraiser, and she goes, I'm giving $1 million to this fundraiser. She's that type of person. It wasn't,
17: Yeah.
21: She gave her through her heart and really gave and gave and gave and mm-hmm. Just a one terrific person
20: up until the end.
22: How many more of our music, our musical icons? You know,
20: right?
22: We have to. It's a shame, but.
20: You only need so much stuff.
21: Well, like like John was saying too, with some musical artists, they're you don't blame them. They're out there to make money,
17: sure.
21: But she did so much more besides, and she had a lot of hits.
17: Yeah,
21: I don't have the number, but when it comes to her music, she had a ton of hits.
17: Net
20: worth was $250 million.
17: Mm-hmm.
20: I believe that was it, and she helped a lot of young artists.
17: And she could have been a billionaire probably, but just the philanthropy and giving it away and just doing the right thing.
21: Anyway, never been to Dolly World. Have you been to Dolly World?
22: That's someplace I would really like to go someday.
17: Yeah, me too.
20: All right, how about the most beautiful place that you've ever been to? Can you think of one place that you really just left you like, oh my gosh, this is gorgeous?
21: Have you been to Broadcast Park?
20: You'd be in awe for all the wrong reasons, but
21: we have bushes on one side of the building.
22: I've been to Broadcast Park.
21: Yeah.
20: Yes, you have. You have been here before, and impressive, right?
22: I know. There.
21: Yeah, it's pretty. Yes. Pretty impressive. It was you walked in. It was beautiful, isn't it?
22: That's right.
21: Yeah.
22: I got chills when I walked in.
21: Well, it could have been the air conditioning.
20: Yeah, get chills too.
17: Yeah.
20: There's one half where there's no shrubs, and the other half, there are shrubs.
21: It's the newest thing.
20: It's a new landscaping thing. Yeah.
21: Thank you, Chip.
22: A shrub side and a shrubless side.
21: That's right.
20: I think that was done with when the skunks were here, but I think the skunks are still around, actually. I think they've just kind of moved
21: have
20: around.
21: Traps out there.
20: They just moved to the other side. Other side.
22: The most beautiful place?
20: Yeah.
22: I got to say, in fact, my brother and I are going there tomorrow.
20: Mm-hmm.
22: We're going to be in St. Joseph, Michigan. It's on Lake Michigan. And
20: nice.
22: There are a place called the Dunes.
20: Okay. The dune? Okay, yes.
22: They are sand dunes. It's like mountains of play sand. It's pure white play. It's like play sand.
20: Mm-hmm.
17: Wow.
22: You know, it's not like you on a beach race, some of the like rocky type sand and stuff like that. It's like real fine play sand. And it's beautiful. They're big white mountains of sand.
21: Now, what's it called? St. Joe's?
22: St. Joseph.
21: Mm-hmm. St. Joseph. Okay, and you guys are making the trip tomorrow?
22: Yes.
21: Do me a favor when you come back. Take a shower before you come back to Ohio, out of Michigan.
20: Now, how long are you going to be in Michigan?
22: Just for a couple of days.
20: Oh. Okay, a couple of days.
22: We'll be leaving Thursday and coming back Saturday afternoon.
21: How long a drive is it over there to your?
22: It's about 6 hours.
21: Okay. And you're staying for a couple of days. Then all right.
22: Yeah, a really good friend of ours. He's had some health problems, and we're gonna go see him.
21: Very nice.
22: And we've been really, really good friends for 40 years.
20: Good.
22: And they, heck, well,
21: that's very
22: that.
21: Good. Yep, that's great. Okay.
22: So we're gonna go see him, and maybe we'll go to the dunes. I don't know.
21: You're a kind person. Yeah.
22: Well, people in your life who are important. You need to do stuff like that.
21: Hey, I agree. You know,
20: that's true.
22: You really need to do that.
21: Yep.
20: All right, how about something weird or surprising you found on the side of the road, either while walking or driving? Any weird things?
22: Well, my brother found it, and he washed it up, and I have it now. I wear it. He found a brown hoodie.
21: Oh, really? Was it one of the losses? It wasn't burned or anything, was it? It was okay. You're wearing it, so apparently it's okay.
22: Well, you washed it up a couple times.
21: No, I understand that, but I didn't know if somebody set it on fire, threw it out the window, man. I tell you what.
22: No, they just tossed it out the,
21: was it,
22: out the window.
21: Was it a William Green jersey?
22: No, it wasn't a jersey. It was a hooded sweatshirt.
21: Oh, okay.
20: Okay.
17: Okay.
20: Like, do you wear it?
21: Yeah, it's anywhere. Yeah,
20: like a lot?
21: Well, sure.
20: Okay.
21: Why not?
20: I found it. Price is right. What is the best? Go ahead.
22: We know what it's like to be disappointed fans, and we're always going to be fans, whether they disappoint us or not.
21: You are correct.
20: You wear that proudly. Best late night food for you: pizza, burgers, tacos, breakfast food, something sweet.
22: John mentioned
20: peanut butter.
22: I'll take a spoonful of peanut butter.
17: There you go.
20: Oh,
17: there you go.
20: Yeah.
22: And maybe have a banana or an apple, something like that. But a big spoonful of peanut butter. That That just makes it.
17: All right.
21: I'll have a big spoonful with a, but it'll be on top of ice cream.
17: Yeah, well, hey. Variations are good. Variations
20: peanut
17: are good.
20: Butter, you feel full. Yeah. After you eat it, you definitely feel full.
21: A spoonful will do the trick.
17: Yeah. And a little experimentation never hurts, you know.
20: So. This or that, gym class or computer lab?
21: Oh.
20: Could go either way here.
22: Yeah. Oh, that's a tough one, yeah. If I have to make a choice, I'm going to say gym class.
21: Yeah, you're
20: okay. Yeah, we're all on that board.
17: Yeah.
20: 56% of drivers admit they've done this at least once. What is it?
22: Okay, well.
21: Should we play the button? Should we play
20: ready.
21: It before?
20: It's ready to go. Yeah.
21: Go ahead.
22: That's a preemptive
20: strike. Yeah.
21: All right.
22: Yep. All right. I'm going to say drove the wrong way on a one way street.
17: Oh.
21: That is very dangerous. Yeah. But
17: I did that once. Yeah. I did that once, and I immediately knew. You know, I was sober and everything. But
20: I think we've all done it.
17: Nasty.
20: No.
17: Very good guess, though. A very good guess.
22: Complete.
21: And that's
17: there you go.
21: There's your day right there. What are you gonna do on the trip? You're not, if you don't call in, you're not gonna hear that on a daily basis.
22: I know. I don't know what. I've got it queued up here.
20: And you're leaving early in the morning tomorrow. I take it.
22: Yes.
20: Yeah. Right. That's probably good.
21: Well, have a safe trip and very good and wishes to your friend there. Obviously.
17: Yeah. Bon voyage.
20: Yes.
22: And you guys have a nice weekend also, and I'll talk to you next week.
20: All right. Man. Have a good trip.
17: Be safe.
22: Thank you.
17: All right. Talk to you soon.
20: And we'll be back.
21: Okay. 6:37, good morning. I'm Phil Ferguson, WNIR News, and the news is being brought to you by the Claiborne Auto Stores, where every eligible used vehicle is certified by the manufacturer to provide the best value and peace of mind. 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That's JennyMadeLLC. Well, the U.S. and Canada have ramped up their trade war, hitting each other with steep new tit-for-tat tariffs, despite the bravado coming from both sides of the border over the past couple of days. Though analysts suspect the longtime allies will eventually strike a deal to end a conflict neither really wants. The prospects for compromise look bleak Tuesday, with Canadian Prime Minister Mark Carney reacting to new 50% U.S. tariffs on certain Canadian goods by responding in kind on about $20 billion worth of American imports, including steel, dairy products, appliances, and farm equipment. Well, a man who killed eight of his relatives, including four children, as they gathered for Sunday dinner at a home in Montana, had been asked to move out of the residence weeks earlier. That's according to Brad Ireland, whose former wife and two children were among the victims. The victims spanned four generations of the blended family. Police say they responded to the home Sunday evening and heard gunshots coming from out back just before the house was completely engulfed in flames. They confirmed nine people had died, including a suspect with a self-inflicted gunshot wound. Well, fans of all ages mourning the death of Dolly Parton. She did have ties to Ohio with family that lived in the Cleveland, Akron, and Willoughby area. She referred to Ohio as her second state. In 2025, the Akron Canton Airport partnered with the Dolly Parton's Imagination Library of Stark County to allow children and their families who are traveling through the airport to select a book to read together. Known for playing many venues in the area, including Blossom Music Center, the Akron Civic Theater, the Front Row Theater, Dolly's last performance in Northeast Ohio, that was in 2016 when she sold out the Northfield Hard Rock Casino. Dolly Parton, of course, died yesterday at the age of 80. Remember, get the news anytime at WNIR.com. I'll be back with sports in a minute.
2: He was born here, started a business here, and raised his own family here. 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
3: No one knows Vivek like I do. 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Because the system's rigged against the people we care about. And that's not fair. I know how much he cares about improving people's lives and how much he loves this state. That's why we need him as governor.
5: Fighting for his home and all Ohioans. 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
21: 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Check it out. Checking out the Guardians. Hey, way to go. And they've been on the road. They've got a nice, I think it's a 10-game homestand coming up. So that fits into things. And they've been playing very well after they swept the series Colorado and looking to sweep against the L.A. Angels today. Final game of that series starts at 4:07. Good young pitcher for Cleveland. We got a bunch of them. Joey Cantillo will start for Cleveland. Cleveland won last night. If you didn't stay up for it, it was a 9:38 start time. So Cleveland won 8-6 in 10 innings. The Akron RubberDucks lost to the Somerset Patriots on the road, 10-9. A tough loss last night. That game in 11 innings. Akron scored 4 runs in the top of the 11th. However, Somerset walked it off with 5 runs in the bottom of the 11th inning to take the win. Game 2 of the series between the Rubber Ducks and the Patriots tonight at 6:35. Not much news when it comes to the Cleveland Browns. Thank heaven. Thank God. With Deshaun Watson and company. Huh? And I didn't, you know what, it hit me last night watching the sports on Channel 3 and said, hey, the last preseason game is Thursday. I've been out of it a little bit. I thought it was Saturday. And it is coming up. That is tomorrow night against the New England Patriots and Deshaun or Shador. They won't be playing. And we have a poll question checking out. We'll check out weather. Get back to your calls in a minute. Stay tuned. 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

0: 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And there is an informational meeting September 26th. It's going to be at 2 o'clock at the Silver Lake Country Club. Join there. You can ask your questions, kind of a Q&A, and learn a little bit more about this trip.
1: Sounds like a fabulous trip.
0: I can't wait about it.
1: I tell you what. All right. I'd like to go along.
0: You can.
1: Okay.
0: You might have to.
1: Well, John, I'd have to work another week filling
0: another
1: in.
0: Another week filling in.
1: All right. The weather forecast, partly sunny for today. The high 83. A 40% chance of rain tonight. 30% tomorrow. The overnight low 64. Tomorrow's high 83. And then it opens up really a very nice weekend ahead. Friday mostly sunny and 80. Saturday and Sunday, a lot of sunshine in the 80s, lower 80s at the Talk of Akron, WNIR.
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3: 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Now, here's Phil Ferguson, John Lockwood, and Joyce Johnson.
0: And we are giving away a family four-pack to the Canfield Fair. 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Sounds like a great time, these fairs. You know, this is the time to go. Oh, I know Phil's going to be out there.
4: Yeah, and Canfield something kind Fair of occurred to me, too. Of course, Canfield Fair have been around for a long time. They have, you know, some major acts playing out there live. And with the passing of Dolly Parton yesterday due to a cancer diagnosis, Dolly actually played the Canfield Fair.
0: Whoa.
4: Back in 1993.
0: Yeah.
4: She played to a sold-out crowd, dedicated her song Coat of Many Colors to all the mamas in the audience. And the Canfield Fair Facebook page has a nice little tribute to Dolly. But yeah, Dolly at the fair back in 1993.
0: Let's go to the phones.
1: Let's talk to her.
0: Good morning. Hello.
5: Hello.
1: Hey, Don, what up?
5: Hey, where do golfers like to go on vacation?
1: Let's see, rough.
4: Where do you guys have to go on vacation?
0: Sand pit.
1: Go ahead.
5: The Gulf Coast.
4: The Gulf
1: oh.
4: Coast.
0: Okay, makes sense.
1: You make that one up, Don?
5: Yeah.
1: Oh, it's pretty good.
4: Yeah.
1: Okay.
5: Well, I'm running out of Alexa Jones.
4: Yeah.
1: Doesn't she have, like, joke of the day, Alexa, or something?
5: You know how long I've been using that
1: yeah.
5: for 8 years.
1: Long time.
0: You know, you can recycle the jokes. It's not like we're going to remember them.
5: I've been doing that.
4: Okay.
5: I forget all the time.
4: All right, so the joke retreads.
1: That's all right. Hey, you can say the same joke 2 weeks later.
4: There you go.
0: Next day.
4: Like, oh, that's funny.
0: Yeah.
4: You know, and
5: wow, it's been, 2 years since they've come back from 5 runs down?
1: Hey, big, yeah, way to go. It's been quite a while.
5: Good. I turned that thing off, and then all of a sudden it was 5-3, and I said, and then, boy, if we could get Ramirez back up, he has to hit a home run.
1: Well, he's been hitting the ball pretty well.
5: Yeah,
1: are you getting back on the Cleveland baseball train here?
5: Yeah, but
1: you know, when we changed the name, I was hoping maybe just the Cleveland baseball team. That's fine. I mean, the Guardians fine, but, man, you know, let's go back to the Indians. Can we do that? We can do that, can't we?
5: Yeah, I still thought the White Sox were going to fall apart, but they've got good pitching, too.
1: Hey, they're only, 2.5 up? That's all right.
5: Yeah, but they're stucking up there. I thought they'd fall apart, but they didn't.
1: Well, you're so optimistic. Oh,
5: yeah.
1: God, thanks.
5: No, I mean, you know, I don't want the Chicago White Sox.
1: Hey, what do you think? Will our sports ball, will he be starting the third game, Deshaun Watson? That would be the first home game.
5: If he wins one game.
1: Okay, all right.
5: If he loses both games, but you know what? I think they'll start him anyways. They seem to go against the fans.
1: Yeah, throw them out there. All right, throw them to the Lions.
5: They don't like the fans too much in Cleveland. I mean, they're the paying customers, and they're going to be booing that guy. So I don't know.
1: You know, it's funny. I was listening to a national guy the other day. He said Cleveland sports fans are the best in football.
5: I think they are because they put up with all this.
1: Yeah, you're right. And I think John mentioned before, you know, they could be crap. They were 1-31 under Hugh Jackson, and they still would sell out or near sell out the stadium.
4: Yeah, yeah.
0: All right, most beautiful place.

0: place you've ever been?
1: Oh, I think the let's see, I went out
2: well,
1: west.
2: You went out west, yeah.
1: It's got to be in the national parks.
3: Oh, yeah. I can see that.
1: They're equal to me, but I never got to see Yosemite. But yeah, the rock formations with the red rock.
2: Yeah.
0: Oh, yes. Beautiful. Yep.
1: Beautiful. But boy, is it hot out there when you go.
0: Oh, yeah. Take a neck fan. Yeah. What is something interesting or weird that you've found at the side of the road, either while walking or driving?
1: Mm. Well, when we were on vacation one time, we saw a skunk on the side of the road, and then we stopped at a restaurant. And guess where that skunk ended up? On our front bumper.
2: Oh,
0: weird.
2: Well,
0: it's getting warm.
2: He wanted a ride.
0: Wow.
1: He was a dead ride.
2: Yeah, really.
0: Oh, that's terrible.
1: No wonder we were smelling that thing.
0: Oh, my gosh, yeah.
1: Yeah.
0: Best late night food, pizza, burgers, tacos.
2: M&M's.
0: Breakfast food.
1: Well, it's M&M's, but I, for the food, I would say pizza.
2: Yeah,
1: pizza.
2: Me too.
4: Pizza.
0: Yeah,
4: okay.
0: Pizza's a good choice.
2: Yeah, okay.
0: 56% of drivers admit they've done this at least once. What is it? It's not going the wrong way on a one-way street.
1: Oh, looking at your cell phone?
4: Using a cell phone.
1: 56% is pretty much,
4: yeah.
1: You know.
4: Yeah, yeah. And, you know, and people, you know, like holding it in their hands. And, oh, no.
0: Yeah. That's a good guess, though, Tom.
4: Yeah.
0: All right, man. Have a good rest of your day.
2: Thanks, Don.
1: Okay.
4: Thanks,
1: bye.
4: Man.
0: Good
4: all
0: morning.
4: Right.
0: Hello.
4: WNIR.
5: How you doing?
0: Hey,
2: Robert, you're up early.
5: Yeah, hey, Phil.
2: Yeah, I'm right here.
5: I guess you heard of this controversy about the kid going back from...
2: Yeah. He was playing with the Browns, and then they went back to LSU, but they say he can't do... It's a bit confusing, but yeah, he was playing, practicing with Cleveland. He practiced with another team as well, but now he's going back to college.
5: Anyway,
2: I think if you sign any kind, or you make that move to the pros, I don't think you should be able to go back to.
5: Everyone's having a hissy fit. The Big Ten had an emergency meeting yesterday.
2: Yeah, hissy fit.
5: Pass the rule that you can't do that.
2: That's right. Yep.
5: But anyway, it creates a whole bunch of worms.
2: What's that?
5: It creates a whole bunch of worms.
2: Yeah, and I think it's good. You know, the conference is basically. It's going to be up to each individual conference to do it. The NCAA is crap. I mean, the hierarchy there in the NCAA, forget it. It'll take a year or two before they decide on that totally. So it's almost up to each conference to make that decision. I'm glad the Big Ten did. Now it's, what, the Big 20? Pretty close?
5: Yeah, well, anyway, right now he's eligible because there's a restraining order against the NCAA.
2: Restraining order.
5: Do it. The SEC is supposed to have a meeting sometime this week about the situation.
2: Hey, what do you think about late night food? I'm interested in that. What do you like?
5: Well, I don't eat late night usually.
0: No. Why is that?
2: You like chips and stuff.
0: Like chips, like Cool Ranch Doritos for me would really hit the spot late at night.
5: Well, anyway, if I eat late night, let's say I have candy, I don't sleep.
2: Oh.
5: If I have candy, that's the type more popular.
0: Are we talking chocolate or just anything?
5: Well,
0: like Smarties.
2: I like Smarties.
4: Yeah.
5: Food that has sugar in it.
0: Anything with sugar.
2: It's tough for you to sleep. Although you're watching a lot of TV shows and stuff. You know?
5: Yeah.
0: Well, don't you like to eat when watching TV? Yeah. Like, there's nothing better for me than a bag of chips and dip and watching a show. I mean, it's just kind of a relaxed state. But like pizza is up there, burgers, tacos. Mm-hmm. People like to eat breakfast food too, late night snack. Yeah. But you don't like to do that.
5: You're talking about places that...
0: beautiful place you've ever been. Most beautiful.
5: Well, I've been to Hawaii. I've been to Bahamas. Mm-hmm. I've been to Jamaica. I've been to
2: Loda.
5: I've also been to Bonaire. Bonaire's a fun place to go to.
4: Yeah. Do you have a favorite out of all those?
2: I have number one up there in the list there.
5: I would say Nassau.
2: Oh,
4: Nassau.
0: Okay. I have been there. It's beautiful.
4: Funky Nassau.
0: But, you know, we're talking about, you know, I don't know if you heard me talking about Dolly Afraid of Rats. I just remember in the hotel hearing scampering on the wall. Cockroaches. And they're as big as Volvos.
2: I don't like,
0: they are as big as Volvos down there. And you're like, oh, my gosh. So I would take a glass and put them under, you know, I just couldn't, just didn't like it. I just don't want them around me.
2: Oh,
0: but they had a whole family.
2: Yeah, the whole family.
5: Yeah, especially around night.
0: Oh, yeah.
2: Oh, yeah.
5: Around downtown, it gets electric.
0: Yeah. Yeah. Well, and you know, I can see why Dolly would sleep with the light, and especially when there's like cockroaches,
2: no doubt,
0: and stuff,
2: yeah,
0: you
2: sure.
0: know, little vermin around.
4: Yeah.
0: They don't like the light, so it sort of gives you a little protective layer.
4: I mean, you know, being out in a, like an old country home like that, you know, mm-hmm. maybe there were bears and stuff too, and you know,
0: yeah,
4: and to keep an eye out for him.
0: Yes.
5: My stepfather went to Dollywood once.
2: Dollywood? Okay.
5: Yeah, they went there once around 15, 20 years ago.
0: Okay.
5: They liked it.
2: Yeah.
4: Mm-hmm.
2: I mean, I'd like to get there one.
4: Yeah.
0: Yeah, yeah. It'd be a lot of
4: be
0: fun.
4: Be on my list.
2: Do you, did you like Dolly? I know, you know, you like music. Do you, Dolly Parton, do you have a favorite song?
5: Well, not.
2: Not really?
5: Well, all her songs were good.
2: Yeah.
4: Yeah.
2: She had a lot of good songs. Yeah, there's no doubt about it.
5: When, the first time I saw her on TV, she had a short-lived syndicated show.
4: Mm-hmm.
5: 43 in the middle 70s.
2: Well, she had a number of shows. She had a cooking show, I think, at one time.
0: Dolly did?
2: Yeah, for a short time. I can picture her cooking, or maybe she co-hosted or whatever. But
4: yeah,
2: she
4: was... and back in the day, she was with Porter Wagoner.
2: Yeah, yeah,
4: you know,
2: yeah,
4: and you know, and
2: where the one song
4: spent a few years. Yeah.
2: Anyway.
5: Yeah. Anyway, I had a busy night last night.
2: You had a busy night?
0: Really?
5: Yeah. I had two wrestling promotions and a show about wrestling at the same time.
2: Wow.
0: Well, what do you do? Watch? Switch back and forth? Is that how that
2: you have
0: works?
2: Two TVs?
5: Well, I had one TV in
2: the
5: bedroom.
2: Okay.
4: Okay, yeah, one of our listeners the other day had two TVs, so they could just, you know,
2: watch
4: whatever.
2: Basketball, I think
5: well,
2: you
5: I
2: talked
5: got two
2: about
5: it. Myself, one in the room, one in the bedroom. One show I've seen previously.
0: Yeah.
5: It's called Dark Set Rings on Vice Channel,
4: mm-hmm.
5: if you're on Spectrum.
4: Okay.
5: They had a show about a wrestling personality by the name Missy Hyatt.
2: Okay.
5: Watch look her up, Phil.
4: Missy Hyatt.
5: Yeah.
2: Missy Hyatt? I'll have to look it up.
0: Is she like a hottie? Is that why you're bringing... Well, or is she just a talented wrestler?
5: yeah. She was a
2: she wear a singlet?
5: Manager.
2: Oh, no, that women don't.
5: Anyway, they call it a walking riot.
2: Hey, by the way, I was talking to Ron yesterday, and he was going on and on about Youngstown State football team, and he said they're going to have a great year, could win the championship. But we'll talk about that at some other time. But, so your Youngstown State Penguins appear to be pretty good this year, Robert.
5: Well, anyway, we lost our top receiver to the Bills.
2: Okay, well, sorry.
5: But look up Hyatt. Tell me
2: okay, I will. I'm going to look up.
4: Yeah, I'm looking up Melissa Anna Hyatt, known as Missy Hyatt. American retired professional wrestling valet, commentator, model, and occasional professional wrestler. She was known for her appearances with World Championship Wrestling from 1987 to 1994.
2: Hmm.
4: She is 62 years old.
2: Oh, okay.
4: And from Tallahassee, Florida. So, and there's a picture of her. She was she was a cutie. She's considered one of wrestling's first wrestling divas. So I guess that's
2: all
4: why
2: right, Robert.
4: Missy Hyatt is Missy Hyatt.
0: 56% of drivers admit they've done this at least once. What is it? It is not going the wrong way on a one-way street or using your cell phone while driving.
5: Mm-hmm.
0: What do you
5: I
0: think?
5: I don't know, but you're talking about, did you find anything on road or off-road?
2: Did you find something?
0: Interesting weird things you found on the side of the road? Go ahead, real quick.
5: When I was living in Youngstown, I was walking to my apartment one day, and we had an incline by where the apartment was.
2: Mm-hmm.
5: Found a $5 bill.
2: Oh,
4: $5 bill. There you go.
0: You know, money takes it to another level. People
4: there you
0: that
4: go.
0: Have found money on the side of the road, sometimes they just see it laying in the road.
4: Do you save it or do you spend it on something, you know?
0: Well,
4: it impulse buy.
0: Sometimes when you're driving, maybe you see something in the middle, like money,
4: yeah.
0: and you know right away it's money.
4: Yeah, yeah.
0: And so do you slow up? Do you wait till the next person sees it and picks it up? It depends on the flow of traffic,
4: yeah.
0: I guess, because sometimes you can't get it. I don't know. That is a good find, though.
4: Yeah.
0: Very good find. Hey, we got to run. We're coming up to the top, but thank you for calling us.
4: Hey,
0: this
4: you
0: morning,
4: have a
0: okay?
4: great day, man.
5: All right, bye.
4: All right, we are
0: care.
4: Celebrating the life of Dolly and so much more. The Morning Buzz coming up on WNIR Kent Akron.
6: From ABC News, I'm Wayne Cabot. We now know that Dolly Parton died after a brief battle with cancer. What we may not have known is this. We haven't heard the last of Dolly Parton. Turns out she left us a gift, an unreleased song, to be unveiled on what would be her 100th birthday, titled My Place in History. It's being preserved now in the Dollywood Resort, Pigeon Forge, Tennessee, in a locked chestnut box to be opened in 2046. It'll be here before you know it. Among the tributes this morning, the Grand Ole Opry doing a special show Saturday. The Pacific Wheel lighted up in pink on the Santa Monica Pier. Flags above the White House at half-staff. Broadway paying tribute. Here's ABC News entertainment reporter Joelle Gargiulo.
7: Dolly Parton's 9 to 5 co-star Jane Fonda writing in part, "More than anyone I have ever known, Dolly will always be with us because she was so present, so powerful, so generous and playful that she is woven into all our lives and hearts forever." Sally Field took to social media alongside a photo from their film Steel Magnolias saying, "If there are truly angels on earth, then we have just lost one." And here in New York, a musical about the life of Dolly Parton has been planned to officially open on what would have been Dolly's 81st birthday.
6: In South Carolina, Darlene Graham, bittersweet on winning the Republican primary and to fill her brother's Senate seat.
8: Democrats, they got what they wanted.
6: The opponent, Ralph Norman, there more bitter than sweet. Darlene Graham to face Democratic nominee and pediatrician Annie Andrews in November. At least three American tourists are reported missing in a sudden flood in Nepal. Ukraine has resumed drone attacks on Moscow overnight into this morning, hours after a plane left carrying the CIA director John Ratcliffe to Moscow for an unannounced visit. You're listening to ABC News.
9: Man, I love this place. I've been surfing here since I was a kid. Now, seeing my grandson out on the water, it means everything to me. 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
6: An exploding air conditioner caused a fire that killed 14 newborns at a hospital nursery in Pakistan's capital. Only one baby of the 15 in that nursery survived that catastrophic situation today at the Pakistan Institute of Medical Sciences. Family Court, Texas, attorneys for a surrogate mother from Alaska and the California couple who hired her.
11: When Nasheen Gilkar and Omar Ahmed learned the fetus McKenna West was carrying had a serious heart condition, they opted to terminate the pregnancy. West refused, left her home in Alaska, and came to Texas, which strictly limits abortion, and gave birth last week. A family court judge in Dallas Tuesday continued a temporary restraining order, giving the right to care for the baby to biological parents Gilkar and Ahmed, not to surrogate McKenna West. Jim Ryan, ABC News in Dallas-Fort Worth.
6: Two college athletic conferences are resounding no to taking back players who left to go pro. The Big Ten won't take athletes who left the NFL. The SEC is expanding that ban to anybody who declared for the NBA or WNBA. Heather Dinich is a ESPN college football insider.
12: The fact that the Big Ten and the SEC were unanimous on this is really important because you have conference leaders whose own head coaches are trying to do this, say, you can't.
6: Starbucks yesterday, today it's Dunkin' giving away pumpkin spice latte. Wayne Cabot, ABC News.
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2: 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Weather forecast today, partly sunny. A beautiful day in the high 83. Portage County Prosecutor Connie Lewandowski announced yesterday that the Ohio Parole Board became the latest reviewing body to reject Tyrone Noling's claim of innocence. Noling, an Alliance man, was convicted and sentenced to death 30 years ago by a Portage County jury for the murder of Cora and Bernhard Hartig in their Atwater home. That was on April 5, 1990. Despite a unanimous Ohio Supreme Court affirming Noling's conviction and sentence in 2002 for the murders of this 81-year-old Atwater couple, Noling continued to file numerous actions in both state and federal court, which delayed his execution, and this past spring filed a clemency application asking for a pardon. The Ohio Parole Board, who conducted an all-day hearing yesterday at their offices in Columbus, issued its report to Governor Mike DeWine rejecting the pardon request, but recommending the death sentence be amended to life in prison with parole eligibility in the year 2029. Agri Mayor Shamus Malik launched a down payment assistance program to help some home buyers in the city of Akron. It's called Akron Dreams, with the goal of helping more residents achieve home ownership. The city has allocated $300,000 in federal HUD funding to launch the program, which is expected to help about 35 families purchase homes in Akron. Three-car crash on I-480 in Cleveland caused five people to be transported to the hospital last night. The crash, which involved one flipped vehicle, caused lane closures and traffic backups on I-480 West at State Route 94. The crash scene was cleared by about 8 o'clock last night. Again, a total of five people taken to the hospital. Those victims included an adult man, adult woman, and a family of three. The victim's conditions are unknown. The Mogador Police Department charged three teens who were involved in a series of vehicle break-ins. According to this release, police said residents reported a total of seven vehicles had been entered in the evening hours of August 18th. Before reports were made that night, officers detained three minors who were out past curfew, then released them to their parents, all of the suspects 15 years of age. And once again, those Mogador teens charged with those break-ins. Mogador police want to remind parents of a curfew for minors Sunday through Thursday, 11 p.m. to 5 a.m., and Friday and Saturday, 12 a.m. to 5 a.m. Remember, get the local news anytime at WNIR.com. I'll be back with sports in a minute.
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2: 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Well, you know, with the Browns, not only will Deshaun Watson be gone after this year, maybe sooner, but the head coach may be gone too. After this year, could be 1 year and out for Coach Monken. A lot of people are talking about that. If this all whole thing backfires with Deshaun Watson, who will be the starting quarterback. But, hey, let's hope we want to win, and let's hope he does well. Although I was watching some video of him from yesterday's practice, and he only overthrew one player deep about 15 yards and then threw one into the ground. But, hey, we'll give him a chance. He's going to be the starting QB for game one, and that, in fact, the first two games on the road, Jacksonville and then Tampa Bay, before they come home. And that brings us to our poll question. You think Deshaun Watson will start the Browns home opener in week three of the season? Yes or no? We shall see. Let's talk about something positive. And Jose Ramirez starting to swing the bat over the last couple of weeks. Jose Ramirez drove in five runs, three doubles. Stephen Kwan had five singles, and the streaking Cleveland Guardians overcame an early five-run deficit to beat the L.A. Angels last night. Game went 10 innings, got a little extra money's worth there in the game, and Cleveland won it 8-6 in 10 innings. Kwan capped his second career five-hit game with a leadoff single in the 10th against reliever Blake Wyman, advancing automatic runner Brian Rocchio from second to third. Travis Bezetta popped out. Hey, Hoss. But Ramirez laced a two-run double to left center, give the Guardians that 8-6 lead. Once again, they won it 8-6. Cleveland reliever Eric Sobrowski, basically hit and miss. He's been good at times and not so good. He struck out the side in the ninth for the win. Cade Smith came in to clean up. He got his 35th save of the season. It's the sixth straight win for Cleveland. Way to go. And the Guardians go for the sweep of the Angels in L.A. today. That game 4-0-7. And Joey Cantillo pitches for Cleveland. Akron Rubber Ducks lost a tough one to the Somerset Patriots on the road 10-9 in 11 innings last night, the opening game of their six-game series. Akron scored four runs in the top of the 11th. That looked pretty good. Somerset came back with five in the bottom of that frame to take the win. Game two of the series between the Rubber Ducks and the Patriots. That's tonight at 6:35. LeBron James' passion for golf now includes a partnership with the PGA Tour. They'll host a two-day tournament. Firestone Country Club, sir, there will be a tournament, a pro PGA tournament, Firestone Country Club in Akron next summer. It's July 6th and 7th. It aims to connect youth with aspiring professionals. LeBron James' passion for golf, and he's picking up the sport, and he loves it. So at least we'll have some sort of a tournament next year at the famed Firestone Country Club. We have a poll question for you. Check it out. Check out weather in a minute.
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2: Well, we may see some of our callers out there, including Timberwolf. I wonder if he'll sing a Dolly Parton song, maybe. Jolene!
5: Maybe Coat of Many Colors. I mean, there's so many to choose from.
2: The one year he curled up in a ball. It was from Cats.
4: He did the theme from Cats.
2: Curled up in a ball. Hey, funny. Timberwolf, how you doing, man? We have a lot of listeners that get up there on stage and sing.
4: I'm feeling lucky, guys.
2: And I think I may sing Tequila.
4: Okay. You can remember the lyrics.
2: I don't know the line, the lyrics of the song. Hey, let me tell you about something very, very good, and that would be Acme Fresh Market. I did. Now, it starts tomorrow, but I have to laugh because your favorite. And I'm going to stock up because I'm down to one.
4: Wow.
2: And what would that be, Cully?
4: That's the Arm & Hammer laundry detergent.
2: You buy two?
4: Buy two, get three free.
2: Yes. And you bought 10.
4: That's five jugs.
2: That's fine.
4: Laundry. So what I did is I went out shopped down the street here at the Acme in Kent, and I thought, I'll buy two and get three free. And then I forgot I had to go out the next day, and I went to Acme over on Manchester Road and thought, I might as well
2: buy five more.
4: Get five more.
2: But no, I don't want to. That starts tomorrow, Thursday.
4: My daughter gets them. She gets them for free
2: from your house.
4: She steals them from me.
2: Acme Fresh Market always has the best deals. This week, how about it? 73% lean ground beef, just $3.99 a pound.
4: Is that laundry detergent really on sale again?
2: Yeah, tomorrow. I was laughing. I circled it. I got in the other room.
5: Isn't there a limit how many you can buy?
4: I don't think so.
5: Is it like two per customer?
4: I keep going through the line. Keep going through the line.
2: I can see Cully downstairs. You got about 10 jugs of Arm & Hammer.
4: That's an understatement, my friend.
2: Oh,
4: I think I have. I probably have 15 of those. I will. When I get home tonight, I'll go take a photo.
2: You'll buy five more coming up. Got it. Hey,
4: it's a good deal.
2: You know, that's
4: they don't spoil.
2: Especially during COVID. You need to stock up.
4: Well,
2: you never know.
4: You need 15 bottles just to clean your sheets.
2: Thanks a lot. I appreciate that.
5: We just did a show on that.
2: Yeah.
4: Yes.
2: Don't worry about it.
4: Go ahead. Go ahead. Tell them more.
2: Nobody's sleeping in my bed except me.
4: Well, that's why. Who would have thought?
7: Yeah. Sorry to hear that.
5: Surprise.
2: 73% lean ground beef, $3.99 a pound. How about it, Cully? Some burgers on the grill?
4: Yeah, man.
2: Okay. And to top things off.
4: Thank you, Johnny Radio.
2: Top things off, whole seedless watermelons. Remember when we had to spit those seeds out?
4: Yeah.
2: Sitting on the front porch.
4: You don't have to do that anymore. Yep.
2: But not now.
4: No.
2: Whole seedless water. How about this price? $2.99.
4: Good deal.
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2: 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And I mentioned before, I did grill up a couple of porterhouse steaks the other day, which I have to say, unbelievable. But a week ago, grilled up a couple of those strip steaks.
4: Ooh.
2: I think you did, too.
4: Yes, we did, too. Now, Teresa bought some at Acme.
2: And I know you. You season a little olive oil, salt, pepper.
4: And I think on these last ones, not often do I use a lot of herbs or spices on a steak. But I have some Jamaican jerk seasoning, and it's really good. So I
2: like the Old Bay sometimes.
4: Old Bay seasoning
2: with different
4: good
2: things.
4: Good on salmon. Yeah.
2: Acme sells the best quality meat, so everything tastes better. Whether eating more meat because it's high in protein, just because it tastes so good. Acme is my store for
4: meat.
2: Thank you. And invite you to make it yours too. Acme shopping experience, the best as well. Now, clean stores, no doubt about it. Friendly associates. And the parking lot's well lit, like 420. Well lit, which is nice.
4: How about the aisles?
2: Oh, wide aisles. Yeah. You even talked about that. You're able to fit your cart in between a couple of cars.
4: Yeah, there's always some goober that... Sorry, John, I didn't mean to say goober again.
7: 2 days in a row, too.
4: But they stop.
2: You don't
4: look at
2: John.
4: Stuff in the middle of the aisle, and you can't get around them. But at Acme, you can. They do have wide aisles, and I like that.
7: Okay.
4: They do.
2: And today is... You need to pronounce this. Wacky Wednesday.
8: It's Wacky Wednesday.
2: Thank you very much at Acme. So many extra hot deals today, only in Acme's
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2: 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Large eggs, how about this price? And it's a dozen. They have a dozen eggs.
8: A dozen eggs.
10: That's 12 eggs.
2: Large 88 eggs. 88 cents
8: Holy
2: a dozen.
8: Smokes. Oh, that 80. Is a that today. That's a great price.
2: You remember
8: oh,
2: when absolutely. Eggs were like $6 a dozen?
8: Yeah, it was just what 6 months ago they
10: yeah.
8: were
10: yeah. like close What's to 10 on? In some areas too.
8: Yeah.
2: So if you're coloring Easter eggs, or, well, that's a little early, isn't it? 88 wow. cents a dozen, and the rotisserie chickens, man, are those good? $4.99, fresh, hot, easiest dinner that everyone will love. 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I took a tip from Cullison the other day. Last night I fixed beef tips and noodles.
8: Mm-hmm. Oh, I did that just a couple weeks ago. In fact, that was Acme. They had like prime rib meat, yep, and it was yep. cut real fine.
10: Nice.
8: And I bought a pack of that, and then I bought some. Had some egg noodles.
2: Yep. And we had a, I think, Joyce, yesterday we had the, about what you butter or what you put, what do you throw away?
8: Yeah, what do you
9: yes,
8: throw
9: a
8: away?
9: Lot of,
2: I was laughing because.
8: A lot of butter on it.
2: I was laughing as I buttered two pieces of white bread to go along because I'm not throwing away bread.
8: No. I rarely. Once it gets to the bottom of the loaf, you got like 4 or 5 or 6 slices left. Okay, it's toast bread at this point. I got to toast it because it's getting a little, little stale. But yeah.
2: Partly sunny
8: butter.
2: Today.
8: Oh, yeah.
2: And the high 83.
8: Yes.
2: The Talk of Akron. WN Air. Let's go. Dolly Parton.
11: 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Now, here's Phil Ferguson, John Lockwood, Joyce Johnson, and Tom Cullison.
8: Oh, yeah.
9: Well, a tourist in Italy asked for her scrambled eggs cooked a little longer.
10: Mm-hmm.
9: On her receipt, it included a note telling the chef to burn the eggs and spit in them. Do you believe that?
8: What?
9: Burn
8: the eggs and
9: spit
8: in them? What?
9: Yeah.
8: Just because she wanted her eggs cooked
9: a
8: little?
10: Man.
8: I know folks that are the other way. They like their eggs, their scrambled eggs, a little bit on the runnier side.
10: Yeah.
8: But
10: yeah.
8: just because you ask them, hey, could you cook them a little more? I like, you know, when I have toast at, for breakfast at a restaurant, you might want to say, can the toast get dark?
10: Yeah.
8: But you don't have to burn it and spit on it.
9: I know. And then wrote that down.
8: And on the bill.
9: Yeah.
8: So when the lady or man received their bill, or their check, it said that on.
9: Yeah. Unbelievable.
10: Send her to the unemployment line.
8: Yes.
10: I tell you.
8: No tip for you.
10: No.
8: No tip for you.
10: Hey, it's a halfway day Wednesday at WNIR, the 26th of August, halfway through the week, halfway to the weekend. Hey, some birthdays today if you're celebrating. Happy birthday to you. Also, Melissa McCarthy is 56, of course. She was in Mike and Molly and in a bunch of different movies,
8: was
10: including
8: in the,
10: Bridesmaids and Identity Theft.
8: Was she in the and, Gilmore Girls? Was that her that was the sous chef or the chef? Gilmore Girls. I can't remember.
10: Don't think so, but, you know, we can always check that out.
2: A couple movies.
8: My daughter watched that show.
2: The Bridesmaid movie, hilarious, but Identity Theft. That is hilarious.
8: I've not seen that one.
10: Yeah. And Melissa McCarthy, a guest hosting Saturday Night Live, where she shows her comedic chops. She's very funny with that, too.
8: Mm.
10: Macaulay Culkin. Yeah, we know Macaulay. Yeah. He's 46 today, of course, Home Alone, Uncle Buck, My Girl, and so much more.
8: You got a lot of hair in your nose. That's a line from Uncle Buck.
9: I thought you were talking to one of us.
8: Thank you. I'm glad you noticed.
10: Okay.
8: You got a lot of hair in your
9: nose.
10: John Mulaney is 44 today, actor, comedian, Saturday Night Live. A voice actor, and he's been married to Olivia Munn since 2024. So happy birthday, one and all. Also today in showbiz, in 1996, 30 years ago, electronics giant Philips unveiled the flat TV.
8: Oh, wow.
10: The first unit that can be hung on a wall. And some sad news, but we're celebrating the life of Dolly today. But Bob Barker passed away on this date in 03, age 99. And finally, well, seems like yesterday, doesn't it?
8: Oh, yeah.
10: Taylor Swift and Travis Kelce revealed they are engaged.
8: Aww.
10: And they got 1.2 million likes in under 10 minutes in the social media post.
8: Fuzzy.
10: Yeah.
9: I'm waiting for them to post their own wedding pictures and stuff. They haven't done that yet.
8: Yeah, you would think that they were. They're going to do this.
10: Yeah, well, word is they were, like, filming a documentary, too, as part of the wedding. So, you know, I don't know if the documentary or maybe pictures from will be eventually leaked. But I think they were very smart, you know, gathering all the rights to that before someone could sneak in. And yeah,
8: you gonna pay for that, merch. You gonna pay for that? See the wedding video. Gonna,
9: sure. Even if it has to go on the credit card, we're gonna see
8: that. Betcha.
9: Eating breakfast late can shorten your life. In a study of 31,000 adults over 40, a first meal afternoon was linked to a 29% higher risk of early death. Whoa.
10: Well, so I eat breakfast so early, I think I'm going to live forever then.
9: Right.
8: So if your first meal of the day is after 12 noon, you're
9: in trouble.
8: You're in trouble.
9: Yeah. You're in trouble. You got to eat a little bit. Graze all day. Right. Just graze. Today we're giving away a family four-pack to the Canfield Fair. Woo-hoo. Now, if you would like to go to this, and maybe you've never won here, you haven't called for a while, and you would like to go to the fair. Really good chance that you're going to win today. Yeah. Mm-hmm. Again, you can get all the information, download the Canfield Fairgrounds app, or visit canfieldfair.com for the full schedule of events and activities. The 180th Canfield Fair.
8: Wow.
9: Something to
8: 180
9: grow.
8: Years.
10: Yeah.
8: All
10: right.
9: Unbelievable.
8: I wonder what the first fair was like. You know?
9: Fair food. I'm sure they had fair food.
8: Yeah. Well, they have
9: sure it was fair.
8: Roasted corn on the cob and like what? Pheasant?
9: Yeah.
8: Groundhog.
2: Yeah. I love corn. Bob Golic likes corn on the cob.
8: Yeah, I like corn on the cob.
10: Snipe. They had some snipe there. Yeah.
8: Snipe burgers.
2: Yeah.
8: Snipe Snipe on a stick.
2: What kind of rides did they?
8: You could ride a goat.
9: Oh, yeah.
8: And a donkey.
10: I bet they'd have like a carousel.
2: Yeah.
9: Covered wagon.
10: So. Yeah. Stuff like that.
9: I know good.
8: At Portage County, it was only, a 3-day affair, maybe a 1-day affair.
9: Yeah.
8: It was like 10 cents to get in.
2: Wow.
8: Yeah.
2: You are old.
9: Well, free tickets.
8: I was there.
9: Free tickets.
8: I was doing the treasure pulse.
2: Talk to people.
9: Good morning. Thank you for holding. Hello.
6: Yo.
9: Good morning.
6: How are you today?
9: Hello.
10: Good morning. How are you?
2: Hello.
9: Hi. You're sounding good.
10: WNIR.
2: We hear you.
8: Just say hello.
2: Hello?
8: I guess you're not there.
10: Well, you know what? You be safe, okay? I used to sign off on my overnight show at a different gig. Be good, be safe, be yourself.
9: All right.
10: Thank you so much.
2: Best call this hour, man.
9: Yeah.
10: All right.
8: I like that.
9: I am playing more Dolly because that's kind of what we're doing.
8: Do you guys remember years ago, it was... I'm sure in the 60s, mid-60s, late 60s, Dolly and Porter Wagoner. Was the Porter Wagoner show.
10: Yeah,
8: Wagoner and the Wagon Wheels.
10: Yep.
8: And his featured sidekick, if you want to call her that. She was always on every show as Dolly Parton.
2: Yep.
8: And that was a hardcore country music show. My brother watched that it was Saturdays.
10: Yeah.
8: And
10: And I Will Always Love
2: That's
10: You,
2: song,
10: it's
2: yeah.
10: said, was written with Porter in mind. Right. You know, it's kind of like a tribute to him and everything.
8: Porter Wagoner and the Wagon, I think it was the Wagon Masters or the Wagon Wheels.
10: Yeah.
8: It was a Porter Wagoner and the Wagon Wheels.
10: Okay.
8: Dolly Parton.
10: Yeah, Wagoneers was already taken by Jeep, I think. Mm. So.
9: Now, we are talking
2: that
9: today.
2: Country song, Wagon Wheels.
9: Yeah. Wagon Wheels. Chuck Wagon, wasn't that a
8: Chuck
9: thing?
8: Wagon.
9: Yeah.
8: My buddy Chuck Roast.
9: Chuck
8: Go ahead.
2: Chuckles.
8: Chuckles the Clown.
9: Brown Chuck. Yeah. Where is the most beautiful place you've ever been? Now, Phil has mentioned a couple different places.
2: Hawaii,
9: John, too. You know,
2: now
9: just
2: I'm going
9: kind
2: out
9: of
2: west.
9: The
2: that should be really
8: you,
2: nice.
8: You ready for this one?
2: Yeah, go ahead, Kelly.
9: Go ahead.
8: In Teresa's arms.
9: No. No.
8: Phil's got to get up and go.
10: Man, oh, man.
8: Hey, if she's listening, I just scored,
2: look
8: baby.
2: Right here.
8: You didn't you say it, Phil.
10: Boy, my A1C just spiked on that one.
9: Yeah.
8: I
10: sugary sweet.
2: You got all red and everything.
10: Jeez.
8: That was embarrassing.
2: In Teresa's arms.
8: In Teresa's arms.
10: That's enough to make Donny Osmond blush.
2: It really is. Where is it, Kelly?
8: Is probably Maine.
2: Biscuits and Porn.
8: Biscuits and Porn is up there.
9: Any of those places.
8: But Maine, I've tent camped all over through New England, New Hampshire, Vermont.
10: Yeah.
8: New York has some great, great state parks. Mm-hmm. Beautiful. But it's hard to match Maine.
10: Maine.
8: Along the coastline, it's like a postcard everywhere you look.
10: Mm.
8: Kennebunkport is very nice. I hope, I haven't been there in years, and I hope George Bush didn't ruin it because that was his that was his second home. But Maine is just gorgeous. It is beautiful.
9: And we are having an informational meeting. This is for those that want to join me in the Pacific Northwest in California with Colette.
8: Mm-hmm.
9: And people are messaging me, and I say, go to this informational meeting. It's September 26th, 2 o'clock at the Silver Lake Country Club. Or you can call Colette directly, 855-219-8687. I would love to see a redwood in person. First of all, you know, everyone gets a picture standing by these big redwoods.
8: Giant redwoods, yeah.
9: These are like the tallest trees on earth. And just to see them, they say you will be in awe of them. I believe it. Well, I've
8: nice
9: always
8: thing
9: wanted
8: about,
9: to see that.
8: About having going to these sessions, these meetings, or whatever you want to call it, as you get, they'll show pictures and they'll tell you the itinerary, kind of the plan, and you get a good idea what to expect.
9: And, you know, there's something to be said. First of all, they cover the flights, the meals, the hotels. But to have someone there that knows the local experiences and can really give you a guided tour and tell you information about every place that you're going, I mean, that is valuable to have. To me, that is.
8: Like Phil's trip, Phil has said before, all you have to do is sit back and enjoy.
2: I've never been on a trip like that. Yeah. You know, as long as I can get to Cleveland Hopkins Airport, that's
8: well,
2: it.
8: But
2: I don't know how to get there.
8: A little bit of construction. No, the deal is, a lot of times when you plan on something like that on your own, you don't get the full impact. You miss stuff. Yeah. You don't realize. But they have a tour. They have the package where they know where they're going, and they have someone to tell you about.
2: And that informational session, really, I mean, you just sit there and listen to Jim, you know, Colette, and goes over everything, and it's just very good. And, you know, you sit back and you go, that would be a great trip. And the one that Joyce is taking, man, I tell you.
8: That's awesome. Up Northwest, that would be very nice.
2: So?
8: Through San Francisco. And
2: love that area, man.
8: Now, how far do they go to Washington State or Oregon?
9: Yes. Yes. Cool. And it's, again, it is a guided tour. It's not, you know, again, limited walking. There is some, but I just think, what a great opportunity. And I am so looking forward to this.
8: Yeah. Now, they called me and wanted to know if I would want to go on one of those trips. It was a tour of pretty much Norton, Barberton, Wadsworth.
9: Yeah, could they find anyone to be on the bus with you or no? No, not
8: a couple
9: yet.
8: Of homeless folks.
2: What time of year? Fall? Because it's really pretty that time.
8: Yeah, it was the middle of winter.
2: Oh, the winter.
8: January,
2: the winter,
8: February.
2: The big winter trip. You're driving the bus.
9: And the Southern Ohio tour.
8: No, it's not a bus.
2: Oh, it's not a bus?
8: It's just it's just an old 73 minivan.
2: Everybody's on mopeds or what?
8: it's like a gang.
9: They're going your
2: cheek. Gully gang. Join the gully gang.
9: Good morning. Thank you for holding. Hello. Good morning.
6: Hey,
8: how you doing?
9: Hey,
8: how you doing?
6: Hey, I don't know if I'm eligible to win or not. I won the 1st of August.
8: The 1st of August?
9: You know what?
2: We're going to wave
9: that.
8: Would you like to go to the fair?
9: You want to go to the fair?
6: Yeah, I've been wanting them canceled tickets.
9: Yeah.
2: You got to answer some questions.
8: Oh,
9: yeah.
8: Boy. Yeah.
9: I think we can work around it.
8: Yeah.
9: All right. How about the most beautiful place you've ever been? Can you think of a place?
6: I've traveled all over the country. I've seen a lot of beautiful places. That'd be hard to say.
12: Yeah.
9: Which one really that you loved?
6: I'd probably say Arizona.
9: Oh, Arizona. Okay.
12: Arizona.
2: Oh, Arizona, Kelly.
8: Yep. My daughter lives in Tucson. She said it's hot, and I said, how hot? She goes, it's 110, Dad. I said, oh, my God.
6: Well, I like the 100 temperatures out west because it's dry. It's not humid.
2: I was like, when you say it's a dry heat.
8: It's a dry heat. Now, the 110, it's hot. I don't care.
2: But I've been out there in Vegas and Tucson.
8: It is pretty
2: out
8: there.
2: It
8: is. In its own way, it's very pretty.
2: Yeah.
12: Any particular places in that state or landmarks or things that you visited that come to mind?
6: No, I like it all. I mean, I've been there. California is beautiful. Southern California is beautiful. Massachusetts. I've been a lot of places.
9: Were you vacationing, or was it part of work, or how did you get to travel?
6: I'm trucker man.
2: Trucker man.
12: Trucker man.
9: Well, so you're traveling and you're on the road, but you do have your favorite places. It sounds like there's some.
6: I'm local now, but I mean, I used to travel for 20 years. So I've been around. You know what I mean?
8: Yeah.
9: Now, how about something interesting or weird that you have seen or found on the side of the road, either while walking or driving? What do you think?
6: The weird things, I don't think I could say on the air.
9: Oh, really?
6: Wow. I found all kinds of things. I found money. I found diamond rings. I found watches. I mean,
9: no,
6: I don't
9: want to
6: say anything about animals because I'm an animal kind of activist kind of guy.
9: Yeah,
6: so.
9: Good for you.
6: I've seen a lot of tragedy with animals and stuff on the road, and crying on the radio,
8: Yeah, I get it. But yeah, I have found wallets and things on the road. A radio, nice radio, and in fact, it's still in the boat right now. All I did was put the backpack on it, put some batteries in. Hey, this works pretty good.
2: Yeah,
8: so you never know what you're going to find.
6: Mm-hmm. Yeah.
8: All right.
9: Well, how about the best late night food for you? Like pizza, burgers, tacos. Chips.
6: Is that like making it yourself or ordering it?
9: Oh, either.
2: No, anything.
9: Either.
8: Is that something you like to eat late at night?
13: late night food, I would say, I'd probably say wings or tacos.
2: Oh, okay.
12: Wings or tacos.
8: Late at night, don't get the super hot wings.
2: Maybe teriyaki's
13: that's
2: good.
13: All I get, the hot stuff.
8: Me too. Hot wings, baby. Make them hot.
9: You get the hot stuff and you eat it late
12: at
9: night?
12: Hot.
13: Yeah, I drink hot sauce out of the bottle. I mean, I've made hot sauce. My father got me into it when I was little. So.
12: Wow.
9: Now, is this Darren?
13: No.
9: So it's a different. I
8: had a friend.
13: I'm Trucker Man.
9: I know.
8: I had a friend that said he loved.
13: I'm Alan. My name's Alan. Alan.
8: He liked.
9: Last name begins with.
13: Man, well, Alan's my middle name. My real name. You guys have. I don't want to say it on that.
9: Begins with M.
13: No, my last name's Mans.
2: All right.
9: Okay.
8: We'll find.
9: That helps.
8: Yeah.
9: I'll find.
12: We'll figure it out.
8: I had a friend who said, "Man, I love Frank's hot sauce, but sometimes too hot." And I'm thinking, Frank's hot sauce is like a step up from ketchup.
13: I drink ghost pepper habanero.
8: Last year, the year before, I grew hot peppers. I grow jalapenos every year. I've got jalapenos and some Mexicalis, but I grew Trinidad scorpion peppers.
12: Oh,
8: and Lord, they were hot. But
2: you remember our news director Jim Mydock?
8: Yeah.
2: He would eat those ghost peppers
8: right, just like that, like an apple.
2: He would eat like a pickle, gherkin pickle or something. I said, I can't even smell it.
13: I even buy different types of pickles and I mix them with different hot sauces and spices and I mix them up and when I eat the pickles, they marinate.
2: Okay.
13: And then every day I'll drink some of the juice as I go.
8: All right. You might want to try this. My brother turned me on to this. He and I both loved pickled eggs. And he said, Tommy, save the hot pepper sauce from the pepperoncinis or whatever you have, a jalapenos or whatever. Save the juice in the bottle, in the jar, and pour it into a large jar and then pickle the eggs in that.
13: Yeah, that's good.
8: Oh, yeah, they were awesome. So you might, if you haven't done that, give that a go. Pickled eggs, pickled in hot sauce, hot juices.
2: Oh, boy, I don't know, man. All right. Yeah.
9: All right, see if you can answer a trivia question. 56% of drivers admit they've done this at least once. What is it? It's not going the wrong way on a one-way street. It's not using your cell phone while driving.
13: They forgot where they parked the car.
2: Good one. I've done that a few times.
8: Oh, yeah. I thought it was stopping biscuits and porn,
9: Now I have actually taken photos of where when I'm especially if it's
8: at a large parking lot like a Blossom,
2: we do
8: take
2: that,
8: a photo.
9: Well, and I know when I've had to park downtown, or let's say it's a day of a movie shoot. And it's going to be late, and I'm not going to want to wander around. I will take a picture of where my car is.
13: Well, you know what? Everywhere I go, I always park my car in a certain area of the parking lot.
2: Okay.
13: Everywhere I go, and if those spots are filled, they'll walk right by and be like, "Oh yeah, if I can park it over there, you know."
12: There you go.
8: Park in that one far corner or that one spot.
13: I just park in the far corner away from everybody else usually.
8: Mm-hmm.
13: Or if there's a front spot, I park in a very front spot.
12: That's and then if push comes to shove, you can always use the key fob if you're within a few hundred feet of it, and set off the burglar alarm. You're going to freak out everybody.
13: Yeah,
12: but
2: we did that at Blossom one time, but everybody else was doing it.
8: Yeah,
2: cars are flashing.
12: You're gonna find a car.
2: Yeah, we found it. Yeah.
13: I do that 2 or 3 o'clock in the morning by accident sometimes. That whip people up.
12: Whoopsie.
8: My neighbor had, I don't know if they had a problem with their vehicle, but it went off almost every morning at about 5. It would go off and on. Come on, lady, wake up. It's your car. Turn that off.
12: Yeah.
8: And then the next day, same thing.
12: No, geez.
8: Come on.
13: Did you find my name or no? I got to get my.
9: I found it. And
8: family four pack of the Canfield Fair.
9: Yeah, you're a terrific caller, and we want people to go to that. So, yeah, I have your information. Okay. And you got something, Colleen?
12: Okay. Have a great time. Maybe we'll see you there.
9: Hey, thanks for calling.
12: Have a great day, man.
2: There, trucker guy.
8: Trucker guy.
12: Got news. News
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2: Thank you, Colleen. 7:40 right now. A beautiful day. A partly sunny 82. And the news being brought to you by Portage Community Bank. where neighbors serving neighbors is more than just a slogan. Pennsylvania health officials report that two unvaccinated residents have died after being infected with measles. They are the first measles-related deaths in the U.S. this year, following three last year. Now, the U.S. is experiencing its worst measles year since 1991, with over 2,700 cases reported as of late last week. Federal judge yesterday temporarily blocked enforcement of an Ohio requirement that voters show proof of citizenship when registering to vote at a motor vehicle bureau, a rule that took effect for the first time this year. Secretary of State Frank LaRose said he would immediately appeal. U.S. District Court Judge Solomon Oliver in Cleveland ruled that the requirement appears to conflict with the National Voter Registration Act, which he said takes precedence. Fans of all ages mourning the death of Dolly Parton. She did have ties right here to this area. In fact, a family lived in Cleveland, Akron, Willoughby area. She referred to Ohio as her second state. In 2025, the Akron Canton Airport partnered with the Dolly Parton's Imagination Library of Stark County to allow children and their families who are traveling through the airport to select a book to read together. Known for playing many venues in the area, including Blossom, Civic Center, Front Row Theater. Dolly's last performance in Northeast Ohio, that was 10 years ago when she sold out the Northfield Hard Rock Casino. And again, she passed away yesterday at the age of 80. A couple of things, if you know me, near and dear to my heart, and that would be bowling and pets. And I know that Cully here, why not strike up some fun while helping homeless pets? Join Paws and Prayers. Pet Rescue, I believe you got Hoagie from Paws and Prayers.
8: Yep. Hoagie is begging to go back. No, Paws and Prayers, good yeah. folks. Now,
2: they have a great event coming up. It's called Pins for Paws and Prayers, and that is Saturday, September 19th.
8: That doesn't involve voodoo dolls,
2: and
8: does it?
2: It's bowling.
8: Oh, it's bowling. Okay.
9: It's the same.
2: And that'll be at 6:30 p.m. at Station 330 in Akron.
8: Yeah.
2: So you get just $20. You get 2 hours of bowling, which is a great deal anyway. Shoe rental. Raffle baskets, all while supporting rescued dogs and cats. And to register for more information, you can email fundraising@pawsandprayers.org. They do, I mean.
8: Did you see a picture on Facebook yesterday of that dog from Paws and Prayers?
2: Yes, yeah.
8: He was up for adoption. Yeah, he's kind of a shaggy-looking thing. It's a really cute dog.
9: Yeah, think of getting, you know what? I think maybe two dogs would be great for you.
8: Choice.
9: Yeah, I think
8: I don't want to come around over there.
12: I hope you'll have a little companion. You know,
9: little buddies all day.
8: I can't imagine right now.
2: So anyway, that event coming up Saturday, September 19th. It used to be Stonehenge.
8: Okay, I was just trying. Where is that? That's Stonehenge.
2: Station 330 in Akron.
8: Right off Route 8.
2: Yeah. And 6:30, but again, the money raised there goes to help the homeless pets. And what a great event. And you know, the nice thing about bowling is the ball comes back.
8: You better.
2: It's not like golf, you know.
8: And it's not like the hoagie. Come on, bring it back. Come on, bring it back. Oh, you doofus.
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2: All righty. And still thinking about your comment about Teresa. I don't feel well, man. Thanks for that, Cully.
15: Most lovely places to be.
2: Most lovely places to be, Cully said. Teresa's arms.
15: She could be listening.
2: It reminds me of a Journey song that I could...
15: Lord.
2: You know what I mean? Okay, I won't go any further. Hey, sports being brought to you by our good friends. Oh, love it out there. Love it, love it, love it. Frank's Place. Frank calls in occasionally. 549 West Market Street featuring Happy Hour Monday through Friday. 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Jose Ramirez drove in five runs. He had three doubles. Stephen Kwan had five hits, all singles. But the Guardians overcame an early five-run deficit. That doesn't happen often. To beat the L.A. Angels last night 8-6 in 10 innings. And the Guardians go for the sweep of the Angels in Los Angeles 4-0-7. This afternoon, another good young pitcher for Cleveland. Joey Cantillo will toe the rubber. Akron Rubber Ducks lost to the Somerset Patriots. Tough loss last night, 10-9 in 11 innings. Akron scored four runs in the top of the 11th. Somerset came back with five runs in the bottom of the inning. Game two of the series between the Rubber Ducks and Patriots tonight at 6:35.

0: 8%?
1: 8%. Now, 69 votes said yes, and how many said no? 820 said
0: no. Now, I looked at today's sports poll.
1: Yeah.
0: Do you think Deshaun Watson will start Browns home opener 3 weeks into the season? And earlier this morning when I first got here, I looked, and it was far and away yes, that he would start. Now it is flip-flop.
1: Really?
0: 33% say yes. 67% say no. Deshaun Watson will not be the starter on week three.
1: That's only week three of the season.
0: Yes. 67% are always saying, no, he probably would not be. Either they're thinking he won't be or they're hoping he won't be. I don't know.
1: All right. Thank you, Kelly.
0: You bet. I just thought I'd update you on this, the statistics.
2: Yeah. You are a sports mind.
0: Yeah, I'm a sports kind of guy.
2: Yeah.
1: If I said Otto Orff.
0: Otto Orff,
1: you know who he played for?
2: Yeah.
0: Was it the Force?
1: Or the Crunch?
0: The Crunch. See,
1: I don't remember.
2: Crunchy Force?
0: But he was the goalie.
1: Zoran Karic and P.J. Johns.
0: Super nice guy.
1: They won a championship.
0: Yeah, they did.
1: That should be included.
0: Yeah, you bet.
2: I think it's obvious.
0: People forget it's obvious. I mean, I shouldn't have to explain it to you, Phil.
1: I do have to say, Otto, a great guy.
0: Otto is a super nice guy. And he has a camp
1: for kids.
0: Kids camp. You bet.
1: Yeah. And I just want, Otto, if you're listening, call in. But it is a terrific event. And he raises a lot of money for different charitable events and helps these kids out. Yeah.
0: He's been in here a number of times. Yeah. Good guy. Good guy.
1: He still looks great after all these years.
0: And that hair.
2: I think my kids have gone to his camp before.
0: His soccer camp?
1: My kids went to his camp. Yeah,
2: they really enjoyed it.
3: Nice.
1: So we're bringing up Otto Orff this morning.
2: Yeah. Otto Orff.
1: All right, we'll take a look at weather coming your way. Get back to your calls coming up.
0: Why not?

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5: I'll take a look at that WNIR weather forecast, heading out to the fair tonight. Beautiful weather, partly sunny in the high 80, and then a chance of rain tonight at 40%, the low 64, 30% tomorrow, mainly early afternoon, partly sunny, otherwise the high 83, and we'll start the weekend beautiful. Mostly sunny Friday of the high 80 at the Talk of Akron, WNIR.
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0: 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Now, here's Phil Ferguson, John Lockwood,
1: hello,
0: Joyce Johnson,
2: yeah, yeah,
0: and Tom Collison.
2: Yeah. Good morning. August 26th, the Wednesday. We were talking about pause and prayers a little bit earlier, yeah, and today, coincidentally, or quinkadinkly, happens to be Dog Appreciation Day. Encouraging support, rescue, help for dogs in need. And always remember, too, whether it's done during the holidays or just any time, you know, a dog can be a gift, so to speak, but not just a gift. Make sure that the recipient is willing to make the commitment to take care of it and feed it and everything because, you know, so cute, but they're not toys. You know, they are our furry friends. Also, it's a National Cherry Popsicle Day.
3: Oh, I love cherry. That's my favorite.
2: I love them. Just the stains won't come out, especially if you're wearing a white shirt, so be careful there.
4: Yeah.
2: Toilet paper day, too.
4: Toilet paper day.
2: You know what the difference is between good toilet paper and bad toilet paper?
5: Well, what?
2: Well, one of them is terrible.
4: Terrible.
2: And the other one is terrible.
5: Oh, gosh.
2: So it's all in the spelling.
5: What ply is our toilet paper here? It's kind of
3: you need two plies.
4: It's barely one. It's like 0.5.
2: Yeah.
5: It's a little
2: 0.5
5: rough.
2: Ply. Yeah. Yeah.
5: You hate to be picky, but it's kind of rough.
4: Splintery.
2: Yeah, and also we were talking about the sports poll. You know, will Deshaun be playing the home game, game number
4: on
2: three
4: game
2: and everything?
4: Three?
2: And I have something from a friend of mine. Unfortunately, he's no longer with us, but his reaction to Deshaun Watson being signed by the Browns way back when is similar to his answer for the poll question. So this is cell phone quality. Excuse me for the quality, but I thought I wanted to play his response because he actually did an audio response on whether Deshaun will be playing game three.
5: Okay, here it is.
2: Okay, and here
5: turning
2: it is.
5: Turning it up.
4: So I guess that is will he be there?
2: No.
5: Yeah. No.
4: I just checked in Tucson, by the way.
5: Yes.
4: Temperature today, 109 degrees.
3: Oh, that's
4: whoa. High today, 109, 107 tomorrow, 105 on Friday. There is an extreme heat warning. So, hey, Gracie,
2: yeah,
4: wear a hat.
2: Is 109 the temp or the real feel temp?
4: Yeah,
2: you know?
4: That's the temp.
2: Yeah.
4: Oh. 109.
5: That's just brutal. That's brutal.
2: Yeah.
5: You kind of love that.
2: Yeah.
5: But some people do. They like it when it's
4: little
5: like
4: strawberry blonde out there. She goes, Dad, I'm going to die.
2: Oh, my goodness.
5: Yeah.
4: I'm going to die.
5: Just
4: out
5: don't
4: here.
5: Go into like roof repair or something where you have to be out on the roof.
3: Didn't you say your air conditioner went on the fritz at one time?
4: Yes, not too long ago.
2: Oh, no.
4: Luckily, it was just the beginning of summer, so it was well into the 90s, 80s, 90s. But the air conditioning died, and they had to replace the air conditioning.
2: Oh.
4: She said, we got through it now.
5: Well, slop, drop, roll. More than one-third of web pages published since ChatGPT's release show signs of AI-generated writing. This was according to a research center, so bye-bye jobs on that one.
4: My daughter loves that. ChatGPT, is that what it is?
2: Yeah.
4: Loves that.
2: Well, that's a lot of fun. You can have a lot of fun with that.
4: She uses it for recipes. She'll have a product. Say she has, I have a leftover half a carton of heavy cream that I use for a dish a couple days ago. She'll go and talk into it. What can I do? What can I make with a cup of heavy cream?
2: Yeah.
4: And it'll give her a list of recipes, and she says she likes it.
2: My sister Patty, says she is kind of like new to the internet world and everything, but ever since she became an internet person, she loves ChatGPT. Yeah. In fact, she took a picture of me wearing my Fred Flintstone shirt, you know, with the tie and everything, and she made kind of a meme, you know, with WNIR in it, and right next to me, she had a John Lockwood bobblehead.
4: Oh, boy.
2: With the Fred Flintstone shirt. And I'm like, I like everything except the bobblehead.
4: Yeah.
2: It's like a little.
5: I think a bobblehead's the way to go.
4: Well, what's the thing about people that are dating?
2: Mm-hmm.
5: Yes.
4: AI. It's like.
3: I know. That's weird, man.
4: How can you be dating it? AI.
5: It's so popular now. You can buy
4: get out there and
5: robots.
4: Meet people like we did at a bar.
2: Yeah.
3: They had a story the other day. A radio host was AI.
4: Yeah.
3: And she dealt with them. And I'm thinking,
4: Well,
5: bye-bye jobs.
3: There go our jobs.
4: Hello, retirement.
5: Well, and the robots are so realistic. Yeah. I've seen that these gorgeous women, and there's these geeky guys going, I just ordered mine. You know?
4: I'm not that geeky. Come on.
5: Come on. But it's sort
4: in
5: of
4: the
5: funny.
4: Arms of my robot. Yeah.
5: Yes, they
2: see,
5: are.
2: Back in the day, people thought, you know, people getting a Russian mail order bride was taboo. Yeah, yeah, you know, and it's, and oh, no, we could do it with AI now. And
4: you're ordering,
2: make your own.
4: Remember the movie that Woody Allen had, The Sleeper?
2: Oh, yes.
4: They brought him out of his catatonic state or whatever. There was an item called the Orgasmatron. It looked like a phone booth.
2: That's right. That's right.
4: Yeah. You know what that thing did. Anyways.
2: All right.
5: Yeah, the mouse seems to be able. Yeah. Oh, I don't know what that is.
4: Looks scared.
5: That's all about. Cookies made from plastic bottles could someday feed astronauts. Researchers program yeast to turn bottle plastic and corn stalks into edible protein, and then 3D printed the mix into snacks. Weird.
4: That's
5: just weird to have. A Maine coon in Wisconsin named Erebus has an unusual physical trait. He holds the new Guinness record for the most toes. How about that?
2: Wow.
5: He has 29 toes. We're talking about a cat, Maine coon cat, 11 more than the usual 18. Now, I am going
2: 29, that's an odd number.
5: Yeah,
2: I know. Why not 30?
5: You know, they got the little. Yeah. But honestly, because I'm going down to see the polydactyl cats at the Hemingway House in Key West.
2: Sure.
5: Really looking forward to seeing them. They are all descendants of the original cats owned by Ernest Hemingway.
2: Really?
5: So they have them right there. So it's kind of cool to see that, and I'm looking forward to seeing that in the museum.
4: It feels an original descendant of the Fergusons from the Mayflower.
3: Sure. We go way.
4: I mean,
3: back.
4: You don't say you don't like the
3: no.
4: Flag
3: it was the May. It was the Mayflower in downtown Akron.
4: In the Mayflower,
3: which
4: it's not
3: boy,
4: the boat. But
3: no, we lived there for quite a while.
2: Was that a bowling alley?
3: What was no, it was the hotel down there.
2: Oh, okay.
3: Did they change that at Mayflower? I can't remember.
5: I don't know.
3: My family, we were there for quite a while. We lived there. We had a lot of friends.
4: Yeah, I bet you did. Standing on the corner with a bucket.
3: Yeah, we made some money.
5: Make new friends, keep the old. One is silver, the other gold.
3: Yeah.
5: Right there. A gas station near Albany, New York, went viral for giving 20% off to customers who danced for 15 seconds at the pump.
2: Really?
5: Yeah. I guess, because there's cameras there.
2: Yeah.
5: So if you could dance for 15 seconds when you were pumping your gas, this was in Albany, New York, they got 20% off.
2: Doing the gas dance, huh?
4: Yeah,
5: I'd be doing it.
4: Yeah. I've done the pee-pee dance before.
2: Yeah, right.
3: Sure, yeah.
4: Come on.
5: Over and over and over again.
3: I don't
5: want to
3: ever see that again, Kelly.
2: Do the gas dance after you've eaten a can of beans.
4: Yeah,
2: you can do that. You know,
4: stop at a Mexican restaurant.
2: All right.
5: We are giving away today. And again, we'll get to calls after ABC. We want to give you plenty of time to talk. We're giving away a family 4-pack to the Canfield Fair September 2nd. This runs through September 7th. 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
2: And they're on Facebook, too.
5: They are on
2: Facebook page.
5: Right.
2: Yeah.
5: Go to their Facebook page.
4: Demo derby and tractor pulls and all that.
5: Mm-hmm. So we will get to your calls, of course, after ABC News, 330-673-1123. You're listening to WNIR. Ken Akron,
2: good
5: stay with
2: morning.
5: Us.
1: From ABC News, I'm Wayne Cabot. It's what Dolly might have wanted. Instead of a day of mourning, Dollywood in Tennessee is open for business today as we pay tribute to someone who affected us in ways we might not have realized.
6: Even if Dolly Parton the musician never reached you, Dolly Parton the humanitarian probably did. For decades, she used her fame and fortune to give back. In 1988, she started the Dollywood Foundation with a mission to inspire children in her home county of Sevier, Tennessee.
7: Won't you help me? All of you help me. I think I can. I think I can.
6: The foundation, later expanding its reach through initiatives like the Imagination Library, inspired by her father, who could not read or write.
1: ABC's Hannah Batta. Dolly's publicist says it was a brief fight with cancer that claimed her life at 80. New concerns about measles after the first reported measles-related deaths of the year in the U.S. Governor Josh Shapiro of Pennsylvania has had it with the top federal health official. Here's ABC's Lionel Moise.
8: A new call for Health Secretary RFK Jr. to resign as a measles outbreak turns deadly, with two deaths now reported in Pennsylvania, the first measles deaths in the U.S. this year and the first in Pennsylvania in three decades. Both people were unvaccinated.
1: To South Carolina.
9: I continue to miss Lindsay every day, and there is still a big hole in my heart.
1: Darlene Graham, who was appointed to her brother's seat following his death, the winner of last night's Republican primary, defeating Congressman Ralph Norman, who seemed shocked, admitting he didn't prepare a concession speech.
10: I couldn't have done anything different. I really could not have worked any harder, all of us.
1: He said it just could not compete with the $8 million spent against him. Darlene Graham will be facing Democratic nominee and a pediatrician Annie Andrews in November in the general election in South Carolina. 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
11: 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I've been surfing here since I was a kid. Now, seeing my grandson out on the water, it means everything to me. 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
1: It got to 115 in Phoenix yesterday. Today's forecast, 116. Scientists say the heat from California across to Louisiana is dangerous for 60 million people today. The valleys in SoCal will be about 110 all week. That's a high risk for fire. A big one in Texas just got bigger. The Ross Fire has grown from 50,000 acres to 80,000 overnight, mostly out of control, just 12% contained west of Fort Worth. ABC's Sophie Flay says a fire on the Nevada-California line is still too dangerous for many evacuees to return home.
13: About 23,000 people are still evacuated because of a wildfire near Reno, Nevada. Nearly 50 homes have been destroyed there.
1: That Hawk Fire also mostly uncontained, 15,000 acres scorched. The murders of four adults and four children Sunday by a relative who was told to move out of the home is rocking Billings, Montana. Assistant Chief Sean Mayo.
14: Community of Billings and the local neighborhoods are in shock, and many may want to help. Please allow the family time and space to process this horrific event.
1: The killer, not yet identified, took his own life, opening fire on and then setting fire to the residence. Bill Gates is out today with an essay on AI, calling for new taxes and bans, worried that AI is escaping its creators and making recipes for bioweapons. I'm Wayne Cabot, ABC News.
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3: 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Looking out the window today, although you may want to get out and enjoy it. Portage County Randolph Fair, partly sunny, the high 82 for today. Well, a Streetsboro man will spend time in prison for assaulting two women at his home in January. Portage County Common Pleas Judge Becky Doherty sentenced 25-year-old Randall James Main Jr. to 4 years behind bars. Main will also have to register as a Tier 2 sex offender, requiring him to register with the sheriff of any county where he lives every 6 months for 25 years. Court records report that Maine was accused of restraining a woman in his bedroom for an hour back on January 23rd, hitting, kicking her when she attempted to escape, threatened her with a knife. Originally facing allegations of rape, he pleaded guilty to a lesser charge. Maine was also accused of assaulting a 53-year-old woman with a knife and preventing the woman from using her phone to call for help. Once again, sentenced to 4 years behind bars. A three-car crash on Interstate 480 in Cleveland last night caused five people to be transported to the hospital. The crash involved one flipped vehicle, caused lane closures and traffic backups on I-480 West to say Route 94. A total of five people taken to the hospital. Those victims included an adult man and woman, also a family of three. The victims' conditions are unknown this morning. Akron Mayor Shamus Malik and the City of Akron, in partnership with the East Akron Neighborhood Development Corporation, officially launched Akron Dreams, a new down payment assistance program designed to help more Akron residents achieve the dream of home ownership. 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Once again, causing some problems. Motorists should expect delays. Roadway construction, Cleveland-Maslin Road, from State Route 18 to Springside Drive. That's underway. Should last the rest of the week, maybe into early next week. Weather permitting, construction work includes milling, pavement repairs, resurfacing. Drivers can expect lane closures and delays. The engineer's office encourages motorists to be careful when driving through the work zone. Allow additional travel time. Follow traffic control devices. That's Cleveland Maslin Road from State Route 18 to Springside Drive. 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I'll be back with a look at sports in a minute.
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3: 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It was a late game last night out there in L.A., and so it got over late. So if you're just tuning in, another win for the Guardians. They've won six in a row in the hot streak. Jose Ramirez drove in five runs. He had three doubles on the night. Stephen Kwan had five hits, all singles, but that's fine. Five hits, wow. And the Guardians overcame an early five-run deficit, beating the L.A. Angels 8-6 in 10 innings. And Kwan capped his second career five-hit game with a leadoff single in the 10th, advancing automatic runner Brian Rocchio from second to third. Travis Bazana popped out. However, Ramirez laced a two-run double to left center, and the Guardians were up 8-6, and that was the final last night. Way to go, Cleveland. As a reliever, Eric Sabrowski struck out the side in the ninth. He was credited for the win. Cade Smith, Van Denzer Guzman, and Adam Fraser with runners on second and third in the 10th. He got his 35th save, sealing the Guardians' sixth straight win. Two teams go at it again today. 4:07 is the start time, and Joey Cantillo pitches for Cleveland. Rubber Ducks lost to the Somerset Patriots on the road 10-9, 11 innings. That was the opening game of a six-game series. Akron scored four runs on the top of the 11th. Somerset countered with five, and they won the game 10-9. Game two of the series tonight, 6:35. They'll be home for some games here coming up in early September. Browns are getting ready to take the New England Patriots. That's a final preseason game, and that is tomorrow night in Cleveland. And we have a poll question for you. Think Deshaun Watson will start the Browns home opener week three of the season? Yes or no? Weather coming your way in a minute.
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1: 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Weather forecast, beautiful. Heading out to the Portage County Fair tonight. Randolph Fair, partly sunny, 82. Now, tomorrow, they're talking about a 30% chance of rain, mainly early afternoon, the high 83. But I tell you what, Friday through the weekend, beautiful. Friday, mostly sunny, 80. Saturday, sunny, 82. Sunday, mostly sunny, 86. At the Talk of Akron, WNIR.
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3: 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Now, here's Phil Ferguson, John Lockwood, Joyce Johnson, and Tom Cullison.
4: Jolene. I don't know if that's Dolly Parton or if that's Timberwolf.
1: We'll find out maybe tonight whether or not it's Timberwolf.
0: You know, this song she actually wrote because her husband was kind of flirting with a woman at the bank named Jolene.
5: Oh, yeah.
4: How did that make Jolene
5: Hey, Jolene, you're famous in all the wrong ways.
4: I was just going to say, in all the wrong ways.
5: It's a Wednesday, August 25th, halfway day Wednesday, halfway through the week, halfway to the weekend. And next week and weekend is the Canfield Fair.
4: Mm-hmm.
5: And we've got family four packs to give away. We've been giving them away all week, and I think we're down to our last group of family four packs. So it's your chance to call in and win, especially if you're a first-time caller, haven't won in a long time. We want to send you to the fair.
4: 330-673-1234. Sorry to interrupt there.
0: No, go ahead, Joyce.
4: Just thought I'd throw the numbers out there again.
5: There you go.
0: Now, what is something interesting or weird or surprising that you found on the side of the road? We've talked about that. You know, I found a box of kittens before. I mean, you find all kinds of stuff.
4: Now, I've gotten criticized for this, and I'm not, absolutely not making fun. But on my way to work one day, I saw a dog dead in the road.
5: Hmm.
4: And as I drove by, the dog was wearing a pair of red toddler shorts.
1: Really?
4: And I thought to myself, that's odd. Huh. That's, you know, I don't want to, I'm not making fun, and I'm not joking about the dead dog in the street.
5: Just making an observation.
4: It was weird that this dog is wearing a pair of red toddler shorts.
1: That is.
0: That's really weird.
4: Yes.
5: A little unusual.
4: That's unusual.
0: In the news of the weird, stuff you find on the road, a Washington, D.C. bomb squad shut down a major roadway for 2 hours after someone was spotted what turned out to be a sex toy on the road.
5: Oh.
0: Not a bomb, okay?
4: Sex toy. You have that. You'll have that.
0: After examining...
4: I wonder where that went.
0: I know. It's like I was driving there. Where did it go?
4: Yeah.
0: After examining the device, authorities determined there was no danger. Now, that depends on if you were top or bottom, I guess.
4: I was,
0: I
4: was at the post office picking up the mail one day, and they said, you know, we had to call the bomb squad out, and they had to hose one of your packages. And I said, what? And she said, yeah, it had all the red flags. So they took it and they doused it in a bucket of water or a tub of water, and they brought the. And she said it turned out to be a box full of Twinkies.
5: Oh,
4: but they said the wrapping, the outside had all the red flags. They weren't taking a chance.
1: Were the Twinkies okay?
4: No, they were all soaked.
1: Okay.
4: Dang, it ruined the Twinkies.
0: Well, and this police report later identified the object as an, quote, electronic sex portable pump device. So,
4: you know,
0: you don't know what you're going to find at the side of the road.
4: You never know.
1: I lost one off the truck.
0: Yeah, see?
4: I found a wallet not too long ago.
1: All right.
4: There's a place out here that has it's a new home, community,
5: yeah.
4: Housing community,
5: mm-hmm.
4: And as I'm passing it, I'm not thinking too much. I said, I look like a wallet in the street. So I stopped. There was no traffic, backed up. Sure enough, great big wallet filled with all kinds of stuff except cash. So I Googled the name in there, found the guy, called him, and he said he lives in that housing project, and he probably set his wallet on the roof of the car or something while getting his stuff together.
1: Yeah. So but all the credit cards, everything was in
4: credit
1: there,
4: cards, all kinds of stuff.
5: Yeah, once again, a Seinfeld episode where George had his big fat wallet and it was so full of receipts and papers and everything, he really didn't have room for cash in it. Not that he had a lot of money because he was usually jobless most of the time. But
4: I told this guy, that's the first thing I looked for.
1: Yeah.
4: And he laughed. He goes, yeah, you won't find any cash in there.
1: I thought he said, I had $100.
4: I had $100.
1: Do you know what happened to that guy?
4: I did do that one day. I found a wallet walking the dog.
5: Yeah.
4: And I called the guy, and his mom answered, and she said, oh, she said he'd love to get that back, but he's sleeping right now. And I said, well, and he doesn't have a car, something like that. So I said, well, I not far from me. I'll drop it off.
5: Yeah.
4: And then she, it was like $88 in it. And I'm returning it, returning the wallet and everything.
5: Sure.
4: He had more money in there than that. Well, what, you think I took $10 out? Or,
0: and then called you.
4: Why would I leave $88 in there and then call you and bring it to you?
5: Yeah.
4: So I just turned around and walked away. I thought, well, thank you. You're welcome.
5: Yeah,
0: make
5: right?
0: money on the situation?
5: Oh, man.
4: Yeah.
0: Good morning.
4: I did find one had a scratch-off in it with some cash. I gave the wallet back, gave the cash.
0: The scratch-off.
4: And the scratch-off was a winner.
5: Wow. Yeah.
1: Okay. Good morning. $2, how you doing?
0: Hi, good morning.
6: Good. How are you guys?
1: Oh, hi, fine lady.
0: What's going on?
6: My kids found like a $50 bill at a local mall.
1: Okay.
6: And, of course, they called me, Mom, what should we do with it?
5: Mm-hmm.
6: And I said, well, I think you should take it back into the store. Well, I still hear that, of course, whoever they gave it to probably kept it, and they should have kept it.
1: So did they find it out, the parking lot?
6: It was in the parking lot.
4: Well, what mall? What mall was that?
6: Chapel Hill.
4: That was mine.
1: You lost 50.
4: I lost a $50 bill. Your kids owe me.
1: That's a tough one there because they lost it out there. I don't know, man. If it was like inside a particular store,
4: maybe find it.
5: Yeah, and then if if it's just money without anything attached to it or in a wallet or a purse or anything, what are you going to do? You know?
4: Oh well.
6: Well, I was trying to teach them a little lesson about honesty.
4: Yes.
6: They're still honest to this day.
5: Okay,
4: and that had to be 20 years ago.
6: We should have kept it.
1: Yeah. Well,
4: I found cash here a couple times. I found $300.
0: Yeah. I remember that.
4: And I returned it. I figured I know who it belongs to.
5: Mm-hmm.
4: It wasn't Phil. Right. Phil's never seen $300.
1: $300?
4: Yeah.
6: My best friend found money. She was working part-time at a nursing facility.
5: Mm-hmm. Mm-hmm. Uh-huh.
6: She came out of a dryer, and it was quite a bit of money.
5: Okay. Wow.
6: She didn't want to leave it. She worked a couple hours in the evening. She took it home.
5: Yeah.
6: And then she took it back to, the head person the next day.
0: Mm-hmm.
1: Well, that's money laundering.
6: They were able to figure out which agent it belonged to.
4: They did?
6: Said,
4: or weren't?
6: Yes,
4: they did.
6: And many of the aides, she said, would have just taken it home.
5: Yeah.
6: Yes.
5: Yeah. Well, it's very noble. A special place in heaven for them, that's for sure.
6: Well, it's best to do the right thing.
5: Uh-huh.
6: You feel better about yourself.
5: Yeah, and it's so simple. Doing the right thing. You know, there's no tough qualifications. You just do it. You know,
4: you find a couple of dollars floating around in the parking lot.
6: Yeah,
4: even here,
6: I
4: just keep it.
6: But and put it in my pocket.
1: Yeah, I mean, if you're in the parking lot,
4: $300.
6: People there.
5: Yeah,
4: $300. I had to figure out who it belonged to. I mean, that's.
1: You crossed me off the list.
4: Right away, I crossed you off the list. $100 bills.
6: Jewelry too.
5: Jewelry.
0: Where'd you find the jewelry?
6: Nice ring. At a basketball court. Like rocks. I was just walking around.
0: Yeah.
6: And I was walking, and I looked down, and there it was. And I think somebody was mad and probably just threw
0: the ring. The engagement is
4: off.
5: Oh,
6: yeah. Absolutely.
4: Yeah.
0: Oh, my gosh.
4: Right. You ever
6: took it to the jewelry store, and I actually traded it in for something else because it was, it was beat up.
5: Yeah. Mm-hmm.
6: It obviously had been ridden over or stepped on and that kind
4: of lot of
6: thing.
4: Times you'll see that on Facebook. Somebody will find a like a high school ring, and it'll have initials like JL. Mm-hmm. And, you know, they'll look the year. They'll look at the year of graduation.
6: And
4: Oh, the JL. It was John Lockwood that graduated in this high school that year. It's probably his ring. Or
5: there you go.
4: Stuff like that.
5: Yeah.
4: Or they'll put it up
6: it
4: on
6: back.
4: There.
5: Yeah. Now you say you found this jewelry at a basketball game?
6: No, it wasn't a basketball game. I was just walking by a park.
5: Basketball court. Oh, I see. Okay.
6: And I could tell that either it had been, it was a rocky area, and either it had been stepped on over and over again, that it needed to be repaired.
5: Yeah, yeah.
6: But there was a diamond in it, and it was gold.
4: Mm-hmm. So there's some value there.
6: I got mad and just tossed it. And
4: and how'd that go again, Joyce?
0: The engagement is off. Now, when you find a high school ring, and you know the high school, of course, and sometimes there's initials on it, but you can always call the Alumni Association and go to the high school. And there are people that, you know, when we have reunions, like, I didn't know about, you have to call the school. The school will know when you have reunions.
5: Right.
0: The school will also know when a ring is found, and they can notify, and they could also say, there's a TC in our class. Let's get him his ring back. Right. So they are able to do that and to help you out. So, you know, it's worth turning it in.
4: I still hold on to my my high school ring. Well, it's a reform school.
0: Counts.
5: It counts.
6: I think a lot of
4: GED ring.
6: Hold on to them.
0: Yeah, they don't have GED rings.
4: I don't think they have GED
0: rings.
1: That's okay.
4: The prom was tough, too.
5: Okay.
6: I know a lot of people that have lost their jewelry at the beach.
4: Absolutely.
1: Oh, I can see that. No doubt about that.
6: Really nice ring. Yeah.
4: They make those things that look like a basket. And you drag it through the sand, and then you take it to the water and kind of sift through it.
5: Yeah, do a little prospecting,
4: I wouldn't mind trying that.
1: You may have an opportunity.
4: I
6: would find something.
0: I'm sure you would.
6: People do.
4: More than likely bottle caps and pull tabs.
6: Yeah. No, it's just shells.
4: And shells.
0: Yeah.
5: There you go.
0: But, you know, it's in those with metal detectors, I always see them using them on the beach in a park. And some say, it's worth it. And they'll say, hey, this is what I found valuable.
4: It always looks kind of fun and kind of kind of a thrill to find something about it.
6: Especially if they can return it to someone that belongs to.
0: Especially a wedding ring.
6: Yep.
0: I know I got my kids one, and all they ever found was bottle caps.
4: A metal detector?
0: It was cheap.
4: Yeah, license plate.
0: Got them a cheap little metal detector. I thought, this will keep them busy for a while, and really they found bottle caps. It's like, okay, great job, kids.
4: Yeah,
0: great job on that.
1: Beep, beep, beep, beep, beep, beep,
0: making the world a better place.
4: Yeah, cleaning up the beach.
0: That's how about the most beautiful place you've ever been? Is this cat mom, by the way?
6: It is.
0: Okay,
6: right.
0: Okay.
6: Is.
0: Most beautiful place you've ever been?
6: Actually, we were on a cruise and we stopped at St. Thomas.
1: Ooh, all right.
6: And that was an it was for my husband's work, and I want to go on a cruise again someday, but it was, we only got to stay there for, you know, the day, and it was a beautiful,
4: St. Thomas
6: beach.
4: A lot of people don't know that was named after me.
0: Because you're so saintly.
1: It was a Tommy Charlie's.
4: Charlie's Island.
1: Island.
4: That's sort of like Devil's Island. Oh, very nice. St. Thomas,
1: yes.
0: I mean, there's so many nice. There's not really a bad place in the Caribbean. Well, there are, but we just.
4: We don't go there.
0: It's not on the path.
6: But, at beach, anywhere, I'm ready.
0: Right.
4: Yeah, you bet.
1: I hear you. I love the beach.
4: You betcha.
0: I might avoid Haiti right now. I don't know.
4: Well, there are certain.
0: It's those little kidnapping things.
6: You have to stay.
1: Yeah, you have to stay.
6: Your allotted area in any of those countries.
1: We went to Cancun, but you got to kind of stay
4: in that.
6: Not all inclusive.
1: Resorts. They even tell you right off the bat, don't walk away from the all inclusive area, basically.
0: Where the armed guards.
1: We took a little trip outside there with a taxi cab, and Kathy honestly was a little worried. Yeah. She said, I don't know
0: what happened. What was she?
1: Well, he kept driving. We thought this place was like 20 minutes away. It was a different place to go for all the touristy, you know, different things to shops and different things. And it was like 35, 40 minutes, although it was a cab, and he was charging. So maybe that was the whole thing. But
4: I know a shortcut. I know a shortcut.
1: Yeah, that's what he said.
4: I know a shortcut.
1: I know a shortcut there.
4: Well,
1: you
4: I was
1: got to be careful.
4: I was told that when the first time I went to New Orleans, I called the hotel and I said, "Now, where are you located?" She told me, and she goes, "Are you going down to the French Quarter?" And I said, "That's the plan."
1: Yeah. Mm-hmm.
4: And she goes, "Well, you don't want to walk back to the hotel here at night from the French Quarter." I said, "You don't want to do that." So she goes, "You might want to find a place closer, or make sure you got you have a ride or Uber or taxi cab. You don't want to walk."
0: Right. Yeah, the locals kind of know.
4: Yeah, there are some parts of parts of every city, but New Orleans is not. There's certain areas.
0: Oh man,
6: safety counts.
4: Safety counts.
0: Kinda.
1: Absolutely. I like that. Yeah.
6: Yeah.
4: A lot of times nobody wants to go to Niles. I've heard that before, John. I don't know.
5: Oh, come on.
6: I know some people that are hesitant to go to Akron.
1: Well,
6: don't worry at all.
4: Not going to argue too much on that.
6: In a car.
4: Fireworks, 4:30 in the morning. No, it's not fireworks.
0: How about the best late night food for you? Would it be pizza, burgers, tacos, something sweet?
6: I would say
1: bowl of cereal.
6: A little something salty first,
0: salty.
6: Then something sweet.
5: Oh, okay.
6: Some chips, and then I need, you know, like a cookie after
1: that.
5: Right. Yeah.
0: Oh, chips and cookies.
1: That's not bad.
6: I know someone that makes their chocolate chips with extra salt, and them, and guess what? They were very, very
0: good.
4: A little sea salt on the top of a chocolate chip cookie.
6: Right.
5: Really?
4: Yes, absolutely.
6: That's
4: marvelous.
6: Right.
5: Have to try that.
4: Yeah.
0: Nothing wrong with
1: all
0: that.
1: Right.
0: Hey, thanks for calling today.
1: You take care, and thanks for
4: I don't know
1: care.
4: Why.
5: Have a great day.
4: But this last time when you said late night snacks, bowl of ice cream.
1: Bowl of ice cream. Yeah.
4: Bowl of ice cream.
5: So that's kind of like the food pyramid, right? You've got pizza, ice cream, cookies,
4: all the major
5: chips.
4: Food groups.
5: Yeah, yeah.
4: All the major food groups.
0: Good morning.
1: Hello there.
0: Hi.
4: Uh-oh.
0: Sounds like there's an alligator
1: How's
0: the
1: your
0: line.
1: Stomach doing?
5: Yeah.
0: You sound great.
1: You got cyclists.
4: Remember, don't use too much air freshener.
5: Yeah, WNIR
0: all
5: again,
0: call
5: man.
0: Back.
5: All right.
0: Good morning. Hello.
7: Good morning, Gene.
1: Oh, it's Mr. Football. Da, da, da, da, da, da. Woo!
4: How are you? Calling. Have a good life.
1: Canfield Fair, near neck of the woods.
7: I'm ready for JJ's quiz.
0: Oh, you are? Okay.
5: You are, boy.
0: All right, how about something interesting or weird or surprising that you have found on the side of the road? What do you think?
7: Oh, okay. 6 complete sets of golf clubs on the way to Couch's party. Remember that, Sparky?
1: Yeah.
7: I picked them up. I was trying to wave
1: you were trying to sell them out of your trunk.
4: Wait a minute. You found 6?
7: I tried to find out the UPS driver in front of me, but I could never catch him.
1: There were six sets.
4: Sets? Brand new?
7: In the box.
4: Wow.
7: Right? They were all in the boxes.
1: You could have made a lot of money selling those.
4: You should have called UPS and turned them in.
7: That's right.
1: Yeah, you did. You were. Right. Now, you were trying to follow them, but you couldn't catch them?
7: I couldn't find. And then I turned off the nervous couch's party, and I said, well, I'll go try to find that driver after I go to the party.
4: Yeah, we'll find him later.
1: Did you ever return those? I guess you made a few calls and returned the clubs?
7: No, Couch bought
4: us. Oh, Couch bought us.
0: What?
7: Yeah, and then Sparky was going to buy him, but he said, I'm a little short on cash. I only have like $40.
4: Well, he wasn't about to buy any hot golf clubs.
1: I think you opened your trunk and everything. I was a little worried, Mr. Football.
4: Yeah.
1: But you said like, I don't know how much. I had like 35 or 40 bucks.
7: Yeah, I didn't know you as well as I did.
1: I just got paid that day.
4: That was
1: $40. But Couch actually bought a set of the clubs.
7: Oh, yes. He still has them today, I think.
5: Yeah.
0: Do people put their names or initials on a club?
4: Like monogram?
0: Do they ever put it on their glove?
1: For Couch, that was a starter set. It was smaller clubs.
4: It was a kitty set.
1: It was a kitty set.
4: Just plastic.
1: It only had the 3, 5, 7, and 9 iron.
5: Oh, the putt-putt set. There you go.
1: We can make fun of Couch. He's on his trip.
4: Yeah, he can't hear.
7: Short set, yeah. Who's going to cover it? Sparky, who's going to cover for Golic when he goes to Vegas later this week?
4: Lou Santini.
1: Lou Santini.
4: Oh, he's in tonight, this afternoon.
5: Oh, nice.
7: Yeah.
5: Love Lou.
1: He does a lot of prep work. Tune in, man. He has a great show.
4: Yep. He does do a lot of prep work.
7: Keep an eye out for a letter I sent you in the mail.
4: Oh, boy.
1: In the mail?
4: In the mail.
1: In the mail?
4: Did you send it to his house, or you sent it to the station?
7: Yeah.
1: Well, the postman's a little worried because you have, all those colors.
4: All the colors, that's red flag. Hose it.
5: Yeah, they're going to have to hose it down,
7: That's a, from me.
1: Do you have a lottery ticket there?
0: Is it scratched?
7: Last night, I was so close. I had four out of the six numbers on the Mega Million.
1: What's that? Does that get you a few bucks, though?
4: It still gets you something.
5: Yeah, still win a little something, don't you?
4: $500.
1: $500.
4: Oh, that's not bad. I'll take it. Send it my way. I'll cash it in for you.
1: What's the limit you can win before claiming it? 600?
7: I think it's 600. Then you have to go downtown go to the Racino. Yeah. That's where they tell you to go. If you win it at any of the the local lottery places, if it's over $500, they tell you to go to the Racino or go downtown to the lottery center downtown, and then it takes 3 to 5 weeks before you get your money.
1: Congratulations on that. It's nice to hit some money.
4: Yeah.
7: You go to the Racino, you get it in about 20, 25 minutes.
1: Oh, you got to wait like 25 minutes to get $500?
7: No,
4: over 500.
1: Right.
7: I mean, I'm talking thousands. But if I get a scratch-off ticket for $15,000 at our favorite
4: store. And they give you $15,000? They give you a check, don't they?
7: They give you cash. Okay. Come on, they give you cash.
4: I'm not walking to my car in downtown Cleveland with $15,000 in my pocket.
0: I know.
4: I want an escort. I need an escort.
7: Here's what you do, Collie.
4: Yeah.
7: You go get your car. Have somebody pull
1: you.
7: You
1: have a friend with you.
4: You need a getaway car right there.
7: And then the security walks you to the door.
1: Well, you know what?
4: Wait a minute. They walk you to the door of the building or to your car?
1: Then you got to walk to... Mr. Football.
7: You pull your car up to the door, Cully.
1: I got a plan. I will drive the car, drive Cully for the 15... And when he's coming out, I'll say, did you get the 15,000, Cully?
4: In cash?
1: In cash, as people are walking by in the hobos.
4: Yeah.
7: You could tell them you could take the state or in the Fed out right then and there, and they give you that money. But,
4: wow. Yeah.
7: Surely they take the state out right away.
1: I'm sure you've won thousands at times, haven't you?
7: John, hey, Niles, John, are you still there?
5: Yeah. I am.
7: I sent you a little letter. Be aware of it.
5: Okay. All right, I'll have to check that out.
4: That's in
5: okay.
4: The, that's
5: by the way, you said you won $500, right?
7: On four numbers without the Mega Ball. Yeah.
5: Okay. According to my research here for state withholding in Ohio, the state withholds 4% on lottery prices of 600 or more.
7: So I don't pay nothing. I know that.
5: So, so you're in the clear with that.
1: 600 or more, you know,
5: $599.99, you're good to go. But once you get 600.
4: Bingo.
5: Yeah. Surprise.
4: Pay the buck, guys, state.
7: You and Joyce show up for lunch one day, or Cully, or Niles John.
5: Yeah.
7: Show up for lunch one of these days at the Racino. If you win a jackpot there, they take the tax and the money right before they give
1: you. Well, that's good, though. Yeah, might as well.
4: So they take the taxes out right then and there.
0: Well, we feel really lucky. Let me just put it that
1: Joyce,
0: way.
1: If Joyce puts on $5, she could.
7: All right, but give me the quiz question, Joyce.
0: You know what? We got to hit some news, so call tomorrow, okay?
4: All right.
5: Have a good one.
1: 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I'm Phil Ferguson, WNIR News. 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We'll make things right. All's right with the weather for today. Partly sunny and the high right around 82 degrees. Well, Pennsylvania health officials report two unvaccinated residents have died after being infected with measles. They are the first measles-related deaths in the U.S. so far. This year, the U.S. is experiencing its worst measles year since 1991, with more than 2,700 cases reported as of Thursday of last week. In November, international health officials will assess if the U.S. and Mexico have lost their measles-free status. Vaccination rates have dropped below 95% needed to prevent outbreaks, with exemptions rising to an all-time high among kindergartners. State officials are not giving any more details about the two people, except that they lived in Lancaster County. Well, Akron Mayor Shamus Malik, City of Akron, partnering with East Akron Neighborhood Development Corporation, officially launched Akron Dreams, a new down payment assistance program designed to help more Akron residents achieve the dreams of homeownership. The program will provide up to $7,500 to eligible first-time home buyers purchasing a home in Akron. To learn more, just go to the website, www.eandc.org/AkronDreams, or better yet, call 330-773-6838. Bands of all ages mourning the death of Dolly Parton. She did have ties right here to this area, Cleveland, Akron, Willoughby area. Family ties. She referred to Ohio as her second state. 2025, the Akron Canton Airport partnered with the Dolly Parton's Imagination Library of Stark County, allowing children, their families who are traveling through the airport to select a book to read together. She played many venues in the area, including Blossom Music Center, Akron Civic Theater, and the Front Row Theater. She was 80 years of age. Remember, get the news anytime at WNIR.com. Sportsman.
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1: 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Well, a first in baseball happened just a couple years ago. Boston Red Sox catcher Danny Jansen becomes the first Major League Baseball player to play for both teams, in a single series there. He played for one team, and then the rain came, so it was delayed, and he was traded. And he played for the other team as they finished up that game. So that is very unusual there, to play for two teams in one game. Jose Ramirez drove in five runs with three doubles. Stephen Kwan had five singles. And the Guardians, they've won six in a row now. They overcame an early five-run deficit, beat the L.A. Angels last night 8-6 in 10 innings. The Guardians go for the sweep of the Angels today. That game gets underway at 4:07. And Joey Cantillo pitches for Cleveland. Rubber Ducks lost a tough one to Somerset Patriots last night on the road, 10-9 in 11 innings. Akron scored four runs in the top of the 11th, and Somerset came back with five to win it once again, 10-9 in 11 innings. They play again tonight at 6:35. They'll be back at 717 Credit Union Park in downtown Akron soon. We give away tickets occasionally. And our sports poll, do you think Deshaun Watson will start the Browns' home opener in week three of the season? Yes or no? And we'll take a look at the weather forecast coming your way and get back to your calls in a minute.
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4: 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And there is an informational meeting. It's going to be held September 26 at 2 o'clock at Silver Lake Country Club. And I'm going to be there, and you can ask all the questions that you have about the trip or, you know, go online and they'll help you out.
5: All righty. Thank you, Mercer Guy. He just texted me. He said, my brother found and picked up a very expensive kayak along the road. That'd be a nice find, man.
6: Yeah.
5: Pick up a kayak.
4: How is that possible?
5: Way to go, Mercer.
4: They lost it from their car?
5: Hey, people, things drop off. They just keep on driving. Hey, the weather forecast today looks very nice. Partly sunny, the high 82. If you're heading out to the Randolph-Portage County Fair tonight, 64, the low, slight chance of rain. And same for tomorrow, slight chance of rain at 30%, the high 83. Friday, it opens up, mostly sunny in 80. Saturday, sunny, the high 82. Sunday, mostly sunny, 86. And if you thought the 90s were out of here, wait till Monday and Tuesday of next week. Lower 90s for afternoon highs at the Talk of Akron, WNIR.
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8: 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Now, here's Phil Ferguson, John Lockwood, Joyce Johnson, and Tom Cullison.
9: Here we go.
10: Should stay.
4: Well, Dolly passed away
9: at
4: age 80, and so many tributes to her.
9: Yes.
4: And this is one of the songs that, has been made very popular by other artists.
9: Yes, and Whitney Houston making it a monster hit from her movie The Bodyguard. But Dolly with the original, and dedicated to her good friend Porter Wagoner.
4: Ah, yes.
9: Who used to co-host the Porter Wagoner Show, as Cully mentioned. So we're celebrating the life of Dolly Parton today.
4: Playing some of her music. Well, a wild mushroom sold openly in Southwest China Market is now, it's known to make undercooked eaters hallucinate tiny people. Now, which is either a warning label or a menu recommendation. I don't know which.
11: Lilliputians?
4: Little people.
12: I saw a couch. I must have eaten some of them.
11: You must have eaten some of
4: them. Had some of these undercooked mushrooms. The new DNA evidence has made the mystery even more intriguing because researchers at the University of Utah have confirmed that people in Southwest China and an indigenous community in the northern Philippines. They were eating the same mushroom species when they reported seeing these tiny figures.
0: Oh, I just got a text. 420 wants to know where to these mushrooms, I get them?
4: Where to get them? Can you imagine? Everybody, they eat these mushrooms and they see these tiny.

0: See,
1: I mean,
2: that's what you hallucinate. Yeah. The only thing you see are tiny people. You don't see melting colors. You don't see pink elephants.
1: No.
0: You don't see the morning buzz.
2: No.
1: Yeah.
2: No.
0: Well.
2: They're tiny, teeny, teeny, weeny people.
0: Tiny people, why do you buy me?
1: Yeah. Lilliputians. Sounds like a breakfast cereal, doesn't it?
2: I love a bowl of Lilliputians.
1: Yeah.
0: They hallucinate the same thing, which is so odd.
1: Huh.
0: I know. So we will be following this story. Well, it's intriguing. Yeah. 420, we're putting you on this.
2: We're putting you on it.
1: Yeah, and also, by the way, Netflix is, we were talking mushrooms and everything, and it reminds me of a Norm Macdonald routine. Netflix is doing a documentary on the late, great Norm Macdonald, which I'm looking forward to seeing. And it reminds me of his last stand-up appearance, which was on the last David Letterman late night show. Or late show show, because it was late show when it was with CBS. And he told a joke about, well, you know, they're talking about drugs and LSD and everything. And I was told that, you know, if I got, you know, took some LSD, I'd get high, and then I would have a flashback later on. And he goes, well, you know, I got high, and then I thought that's you know, a good investment in my drug dollar. And here it is, 10 years, 20 years, 30 years later, I didn't get a flashback. What a jip that was.
0: I know.
2: What a jip.
0: You're paying for the experience.
3: Let's talk to Ben.
0: Good morning. Hello.
1: WNIR.
3: How you doing there?
4: It's the professional bowlers, too.
3: Oh, how you doing there, Jimmy? What's going on there, Mr. PBA? You doing all right?
4: Yeah,
3: what about a late night snack for you?
2: Palm Malls and Strohs.
3: No,
2: that's silly.
3: That's an old school bowling bag.
2: Palm Malls and Strohs.
1: Now, what is your favorite, man?
3: Yeah, what about at night?
4: Probably just any ice cream.
3: Yeah.
1: Ice cream is good.
3: Just, with a scoop of peanut butter.
4: Well, and the thing with me is that when I get some from the grocery store, it's usually either chocolate or cookies and cream.
1: Oh, there you go.
3: I went all out last at Acme. I bought Ben and Jerry's, you know. And it's a
2: big
3: little expensive. I know, it's a little expensive. But they had it on sale, and it was vanilla cherry.
2: That's White House.
3: But I like how they say, you know, four servings.
2: Yeah, for who? A Lilliputian?
4: Well, yeah.
3: I mean, I ate about...
4: Based on whose size.
3: I did have a little bit left, and I said...
2: I'll save it.
3: No, forget it. Why am I going to put that back in the freezer?
2: Yeah.
3: So, yeah.
2: And my dad had he loved ice cream. He had an ice cream, his ice cream bowl. That's what we called it. It was a pink plastic bowl with two little tabs on the side like handles. And it was a mixing bowl.
3: Oh.
1: Okay.
2: I mean, you could put half a gallon of ice cream in that bowl.
1: Oh, sure.
3: My dad, when he had ice cream, it was like four scoops. I don't know about your dad. It sounds like it, though.
2: Big ice cream fan.
1: Breakfast of champions, I'm telling you.
3: Now the ice cream in the cartons are a bit smaller.
2: Yeah, they aren't half a gallons anymore.
1: No.
4: Well, see, that's my nieces and nephews. When they were little, they used to ask me, like, when it was a traditional half gallon.
3: Yeah.
4: They say, how many bowls do you get out of that? And I always say, I get a real size bowl.
3: Yeah.
4: I'd probably get like four bowls of ice cream out of the
3: carton.
2: Out of a half gallon carton.
4: Yeah.
1: There you go.
4: And they'd say that's all, that's how big you get. I said, well, yeah. And then when they started to shrink the size down, then it would get down to where it'd be like three bowls with like a partial, just a little bit left. So
1: you have to just a couple of spoonfuls or whatever.
2: I have done that where I've pushed a carton of ice cream back to the back of the freezer. Oh, ice cream, and you get it out, and it's all crystally on top. Yeah. It's like, oh.
4: Yep.
3: They give me when it's buy one, get one.
2: Oh, yeah.
0: Well, you know, they say if you put cellophane over it before you close, like if you've had some ice cream, served it up, put some cellophane
2: some
0: over
2: wrap.
0: It.
2: You bet.
0: It will keep it from doing that, Tommy.
2: It keeps it fresher.
3: If you keep it back there for any length.
2: Well, I very seldom keep ice cream for very long.
3: Yeah, I was going to say.
2: How did I miss that?
4: Yeah, I was going to say, I'm the same way. It's like, believe me, it's not lasting that long. I didn't get this look by eating about a half.
0: It's so good.
2: For Christmas, I gave Teresa these wine corks, and they you push the button and it sucks the air out of it, so it'll keep your wine fresher.
1: Okay.
2: Leftover wine. And
3: leftover
2: she goes,
3: wine.
2: Well, thanks. These are great. What am I going to do with these?
0: There's never a leftovers.
1: You
2: should have just gotten her straws.
1: No, and speaking of ice cream, too, one thing I used to do when I was younger, and I don't know if this is weird or not, but I would take potato chips and stir them in with the ice cream. So you'd have the salty and sweet at the same time.
3: Yeah, why not?
1: Yeah, so you did that too? You remember that?
4: No, no, but, well, but you know what's funny when you think about it is, like, there's some kinds of, and I'm not sure now I can think of, but I have seen, like, an ice cream where they have, like, little bits of pretzel in them.
1: Yeah, yeah.
4: Little bite-sized bits.
1: There you go.
4: So you get, to, like you say, the salt and the sweet.
0: The salt and the sweet.
1: Yeah, you know, mm-hmm. I'm sure Ben and Jerry's has some kind of concoction, too, with all their special things, you know.
4: Mm-hmm. Yeah. Yeah, yeah.
0: Well, they have an ice cream for everybody.
1: Yeah, Cherry Garcia is my favorite.
3: Oh, I have.
1: Cherry
3: That's
1: Garcia.
3: What I got
0: I think I will. Next time I have ice cream, I think I might try a few chips in it.
3: Yeah.
0: Why not?
1: Yeah.
0: Just to say I've experienced it.
1: Yeah, it's a good thing.
3: Did you ever find anything on the side of the road there, Jimmy?
4: No, not really. The only, probably, I guess, the only thing that I would maybe be, that if, depending on where you go, that if they didn't not have the orange barrels out.
3: Well, they're all over the place.
2: Nice not to find an orange barrel out there.
1: Yeah, that's like becoming the Ohio State flower these days. You know, there's orange barrels.
4: Exactly. It's like, you know, to get to, from point A to point B and not have to, to go four blocks out of the way, because no matter where you go, it seems like they're...
3: I know it's not right, but I'm always tempted to hit one of those barrels because they're not filled with anything, are they? I just wanted to see how far that
0: thing
3: will go.
1: No.
3: That's not a good idea.
2: No.
1: I mean, I've seen in some movies in that when, like, cars during chase scenes run into barrels and that they're filled with water or something to kind of, like, cushion the impact. But
3: maybe they are filled
1: I don't know about real life, you know.
2: I don't think they are.
1: Yeah.
0: Well, on Route 59, now, it's almost hard to follow.
1: Yeah.
2: But the one up there by the new circle, the little circle up there?
1: Yeah.
2: Yes.
1: Yep.
3: With the roundabout?
0: With the roundabout. Yes. All right. And if you go before that, you have to really stay
3: before the coast.
0: Because if you go onto where the road is and they're working, you're going to go down.
3: Yeah. That goes down a few feet.
2: They were doing some work on 21. As I would come home from the club from Crackpots in Massillon, I'd take 21 north. And they were doing, and at night, it's like, you got to slow down a little bit. I'm not sure where these barrels are leading me. They're just positioned oddly, and your headlights hit those, and they fly, you know, they're reflective, but I can't quite tell where I'm supposed to be going here.
1: Yeah.
3: And Ken, with that small roundabout, I'm thinking about semis. I don't know how
2: that's
3: they do it.
2: That is a real tight roundabout.
0: Yeah. It is.
2: Is it Horning or Rhodes?
3: Horning.
2: Yeah.
0: Yeah. No, it's a little tight to go by. Yeah. I'm afraid. Oh, my gosh.
2: A
0: I don't want
2: to. The buses have to go around that all the time, I would think.
0: How would a bus go through there?
4: Well, that's the thing. Like you say, just between the city buses and then, like you say, if you get an area near this. Well, it's driving through Green.
0: Driving through Green is always a challenge.
2: Yeah, that's the capital.
3: Roundabout City right there.
0: Hey, we're out of time. Thank you for calling.
3: Have a good night, PBA.
0: We will be back to take more calls after ABC News. 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
5: From ABC News, I'm Wayne Cabot. New raw data just came in this morning about the economy and inflation. ABC's Jim Ryan has the PCE index, the number the Fed uses to gauge prices.
6: The prices paid for a variety of goods and services were up last month slightly, but from a year ago, they surged 3.7%. Strip out volatile food and energy costs, and the year-over-year increase was a softer 3.3%. Both figures were only a little higher than analysts were anticipating.
5: Bill Gates saying today it's time to hit the AI panic button on jobs. An essay on Semaphore outlining some solutions, including government mandates designating certain occupations or services as human reserved, work that would remain in the province of people even if machines can do it more efficiently. Day 21 of the Lindsey Clancy trial, Massachusetts, testimony to conclude today, closing arguments tomorrow. For the mom who tried to get help for what her defense says was postpartum psychosis when she strangled her three young children, the horrific details calling attention to mental health treatment and how to handle criminal cases. Calling attention to many causes, even controversial ones, yet staying in the public's heart all the while. Dolly Parton.
7: Even as she remained deeply rooted in her Southern Christian upbringing, she embraced the LGBTQ+ community, endorsing same-sex marriage. Joking, they should suffer just like the rest of us.
8: I keep saying, well, if you're the fine Christian that you think you are, why are you judging people?
7: But she stayed out of politics, even turning down the Presidential Medal of Freedom twice.
5: ABC's Hannah Batah. Canadians are saying there's no way they'll go along with President Trump's talk of renaming Lake Ontario Lake America. Patricia Wiseman of Ontario says, quote, I believe the American people love us and we love them. in hopes the trade war will blow over and nations will reunite. You're listening to ABC News.
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9: These statements have not been evaluated by the FDA. This product is not intended to diagnose, treat, cure, or prevent any disease.
5: You can see the concern about brain injuries in the faces of some of the parents at kids' football games and in the way games are played now. A new study in the British Medical Journal saying at least 25% of former NFL players who died between 2016 and 2021 had the degenerative brain disease, CTE.
7: It cannot be diagnosed until after death. Injury concerns have already changed the way kids play the game. Many now wear guardian caps, a kind of protective padding on their helmets. And practices now feature far less contact.
5: ABC's Sophie Flay. The Trump administration now threatening to tear down the Kennedy Center. ABC's Jay O'Brien at the Kennedy Center, where the president's name was removed from the building and where Trump now threatens to call in the wrecking ball.
13: That's despite the fact that Congress just last year appropriated more than $250 million for renovations to the Kennedy Center. Lawyers for Democratic Congresswoman Joyce Beatty, who's a member of the center's board, who brought this lawsuit, calling the president's threat here, quote, unconscionable.
5: A state of emergency has been declared in Panama because of El Nino. Authorities saying frequent landslides and flooding require an immediate response. A sudden flood in Nepal has 22 dead, hundreds missing this morning, including at least three American tourists. After so many days in the dark, 2 weeks in fact, power is fully on this morning around Gary, Indiana, according to the utility company. I'm Wayne Cabot, ABC News.
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0: 9:06, good morning. I'm Phil Ferguson, WNIR News. Beautiful day on tap. A lot of sunshine and the high 82. A slight chance of rain tonight, only a 30% chance of rain tomorrow. Partly sunny, otherwise Thursday, the high 83. But Friday all the way through the weekend looks very nice. 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Portage County Prosecutor Connie Lewandowski announced yesterday the Ohio Parole Board became the latest reviewing body to reject Tyrone Noling's claim of innocence. Noling, out of Alliance, was convicted, sentenced to death 30 years ago by a Portage County jury for the murder of an elderly couple, Cora and Bernhard Harding, in their Atwater home on April 5, 1990. Despite a unanimous Ohio Supreme Court affirming Noling's conviction and sentence in 2002 for the murders of the 81-year-old Atwater couple, Noling continued to file numerous actions in both state and federal court, which delayed his execution, and this past spring filed a clemency application asking for a pardon. The Ohio Parole Board, who conducted an all-day hearing yesterday at their offices in Columbus, issued its report to Governor Mike DeWine rejecting that pardon request, but recommending the death sentence be amended to life in prison with parole eligibility in the year 2029. Mogador Police charged three teens last week involved in a series of vehicle break-ins. According to this release, police said residents reported to a total of seven vehicles had been entered. Evening hours of August 18th, before reports were made that night, officers detained three minors who were out past curfew, then released to their parents. All of the suspects, the three, 15 years of age. Mogador Police want to remind parents of a curfew for minors. That's Sunday through Thursday, 11 p.m. to 5 a.m., the curfew, and Friday and Saturday, 12 a.m. to 5 a.m. Federal judge yesterday temporarily blocked enforcement of an Ohio requirement that voters show proof of citizenship when registering to vote at a motor vehicle bureau, a rule that took effect for the first time this year. Secretary of State Frank LaRose said he would immediately appeal. U.S. District Court Judge Solomon Oliver Jr. in Cleveland ruled that the requirement appears to conflict with the National Voter Registration Act, which he says takes precedence. His injunction suspends the practice of requiring such documentation ahead of the October 5th registration deadline for this fall's midterm elections. Ohio, among just a few states with proof of citizenship laws in place for the first time this year. Remember, get the local news anytime at WNAIR.com, sponsored by CNB Homes. 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
0: All right, we'll get back to your calls in a minute. Take a look at that weather forecast. Sporty Girl just texted me. Good morning. I found a weed whacker. We're talking about things you find on the side of the road.
8: Sporty
9: Girl
8: says,
9: a weed whacker. Cool.
0: Well, she apparently it fell off a landscaping truck right at the bottom of her driveway. Mm-hmm. Now, she did call the police to let them know that she had in case someone called. Mm-hmm. She said no one did, so I kept it.
9: Yep, dibs.
0: A nice weed whacker.
9: I have seen ladders on the expressway.
8: Yeah.
9: And
8: yeah.
9: Usually it looks like somebody hit one. Oh, can you imagine hitting an extension ladder?
8: Oh, like a metal ladder?
9: Yeah.
8: Mess
9: even
8: up your
9: a
8: car, man.
9: Step ladder. Yeah. But I've seen those on the road, and I thought, if it wasn't on the expressway, I would stop. Now, I was on my way home from here one day, and on one of the back roads, it looked like a brand new hammer. And, I mean, it was probably, what, $10 or $12, maybe $15 or so at the store? I don't know. It's been a long time since I actually had to buy a new hammer. But I stopped, opened the door, picked it up. I figured it probably fell off of some work truck. Nobody's going to bother to come back. Oh, I lost that hammer.
10: If I had a hammer.
9: I'd hammer in the morning and on my way home from work. So
0: I found a garbage can that was in the middle of the highway. And it's just dangerous.
9: You kept it?
0: People swerving.
10: I need an extra one.
0: So really,
9: but yeah, you don't want to hit one of those.
0: No. Brings me to a vehicle that you can trust, that you want to be in, a brand new vehicle. And you can avoid all of that by going to
9: Claiborne.
0: Claiborne Auto Group.
9: Oh, yeah.
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0: 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Weather forecast today, if you're heading out to the Portage County Randolph Fair, partly sunny, 82, a slight chance of rain tonight and tomorrow. Just a 30%. Tomorrow's high, 83. And then for Friday, mostly sunny and 80 at the Talk of Akron, WNIR.
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12: 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Now, here's Phil Ferguson, John Lockwood,
8: hi-oh,
12: Joyce Johnson, and Tom Cullison.
10: Hi, we're playing some Dolly Parton today. And I saw this story. I love elephants. I just think they're so cute, especially baby elephants. The San Diego Zoo Safari Park marked World Elephant Day with keeper talks, family activities, a celebration of elephant conservation, a shining spotlight on the world's largest land mammals. And they have little baby elephants playing in the water and stuff. I love the little hair on their heads.
9: Yeah, a little tuft of hair.
10: Yeah. What is cuter than a little baby elephant? I don't know. I can't think of, the park shared a video of a 12,000-pound male elephant. They're cute, too. Mm-hmm. A little bigger.
9: You better call them cute. That's a big animal.
10: Yeah.
9: You don't want to tick one of them off.
10: No.
8: Hey, what do you call a little baby? You know, I know it's a herd of elephants.
10: Pachyderms. But that's elephants.
8: Okay. Yeah. All right. Yeah. Hey, we're giving away tickets to the Canfield Fair, and let's take a call, shall we?
10: Let us do it.
8: All right.
10: Good morning. Thank you for holding. Hello.
8: WNIR.
10: Hello.
13: Good morning.
10: Hi, good morning. How are you?
13: I'm great. How are you?
10: Good.
8: All right.
10: Good. So where is the most beautiful place that you have ever been?
13: Oh, boy. Let me think about this.
8: Okay.
13: I'm like one of those people that went on a bunch of cruises, but I can't remember which islands I went to.
10: Mm-hmm. Yeah.
8: Yeah.
10: They all blend together.
13: Puerto Rico was always beautiful.
10: Puerto Rico is really nice.
8: There you go.
10: Do you know, and we have someone that calls us from Puerto Rico.
9: Miss Puerto Rico.
10: Miss Puerto Rico, as we know
9: she
10: her.
9: She used to live here.
8: Okay.
9: Yes. Well, she lived in Puerto Rico originally, but then she moved here and moved back to Puerto Rico. Nice. And she calls every once in a while.
8: And who are we talking to, by the way?
13: Well, this is Donna.
10: All right, Donna.
13: I'm so excited that I'm a new caller.
10: Oh, I love that, Donna. But we're going to make you work for it, Donna. We're going to make you work for it.
13: I'm prepared.
8: Okay.
9: Anyway. Prepared.
10: Now, Don, have you ever found anything like weird or surprising at the side of the road or either while walking or driving? Like I have found a box of nails. I found chairs before, like right in the road.
9: Fell out of somebody's pickup truck.
10: Somebody's truck. Yeah. What do you, anything?
13: No, oddly enough, and I was listening earlier, I was trying to think, what did I ever find on the side of the road?
10: Mm-hmm.
13: But I honestly can't think of anything.
10: Yeah. Mm. Well, you know what? Sometimes you...
13: I probably ran it over.
10: Oh, Donna. You ran it over maybe?
13: Maybe.
10: Sometimes I think I see like a wallet or something, but I've already passed it.
8: Yeah.
10: And there's people behind me, and I'm just going to... go, hey, the next person can have this.
8: Yeah, right.
10: You know?
9: I was on my way home, and I saw a paper money in the intersection. Yeah. And I thought, ooh. So I went down to the next side street and started to turn around, and I see somebody else pull in the driveway across from me turning around. So I thought, uh-oh, it's a race. So I get up to the intersection, and the light's green. Uh-huh. And I think, well, I can't just stop here, so I turned right at the corner and got out of my car. But this guy, he stopped in the intersection, grabbed it, and then he turned down by me. And I said, he knew where I was headed to. I said, so what'd you find? He goes, money. I said, well, I know that. He goes, $50 bill. Dang.
8: Wow.
9: I should have stopped in the middle of the middle of the intersection.
10: And Tommy, you were talking about ladders. I was on 76 leaving here.
9: Right.
10: And there was a ladder coming loose behind someone's truck. I was fortunately in the lane all the way to the right, and I went to the right because this ladder was coming off.
9: It was going to fall off,
10: and I could not deal with having this ladder
9: hit my car. No.
8: Hey, Don, I hear a little one in the background. Is that a grandchild that you're looking after?
13: Yes, it is. I'm babysitting today. Okay. He is my first grandchild, 17 months old.
8: Aww.
13: And... yeah, he's a lot of fun.
8: And what's his name?
13: Wesley.
10: That's so cute.
8: All right, very cool.
10: That's cute. Now, how about a best late night food for you? You like pizza, burgers, tacos, breakfast food, something sweet, or I like chips and dip?
13: I'm a carb person.
10: You like carb?
13: I like anything. Yeah, I'm weird. I like crackers and
10: no, that's good.
13: Popcorn and that kind of thing. But, not really chocolate, which is weird.
10: Okay, no.
9: I love chocolate.
8: No, that's okay.
9: Yeah. Late at night.
13: Yeah, I'm not a chocolate person. But, hey, listen, I just have a few things I want to say.
10: Go ahead.
13: First of all, I'm a first-time caller, and it's because I'm a great follower of John from Niles.
10: We all are.
8: Oh, this
10: Niles. He put Niles on the map.
8: This must be D.
13: It is. I have all the dirt on him from high school.
10: Okay, that's another show. But we'll tap into that.
9: There are some legalities involved here.
13: Only
9: I think
13: good things, only good things.
10: All right, now
8: we've got that 50th reunion coming up in a couple of years.
10: Oh my gosh.
8: So that'll be a heck of a scoop.
13: Ready for
9: John, you're old.
13: Working out now for that.
8: Okay,
10: you want to go to the fair, but I got to put you on hold and get your information. So I'm going to get your full name and address. Just hold on 1 second. I'll
9: first
10: get
9: time
10: right to you,
9: call.
10: Okay?
8: Great all to
10: right.
8: talk to you, D.
10: All right, hold on.
8: Take care.
13: Thank you.
8: All righty.
10: She's on hold, and we're going to get right back to
9: you
10: her.
9: You bet. The Tom

0: Branding. It's all branding.
1: Yeah, we're so nice to hear from Donna. We went to McKinley together, class of 78, and she called in, first-time caller, going to the Canfield Fair.
2: You can win, too.
0: I want to share this, though. 91%, that is the share of employees who say they take naps during the workday.
2: At work?
0: 91%?
3: Take a nap?
0: Yes.
2: Well, French.
3: There are times where I'm really fighting it, and I think, I'd like to just close my eyes for 15 minutes or something. But I know if I sit back in my office, kick the chair back, put my feet up, close my eyes, Debbie's going to come in and go, what are you doing? Or one of the salesmen will show up, which is pretty rare. They'll show up and they'll say, hello?
2: The 91%?
3: 91%?
0: At an average of 38 minutes a week, according to the recent survey, of course, a mattress company did the survey. Well, 60% are hiding the habit from their bosses. Most say sleeping on the job improves their productivity and
3: focus.
0: Where
3: do they sleep?
0: Well, I don't know. They don't say that.
3: In their office?
1: One of the mysteries of life here.
3: As soon as you close your eyes, you know the boss is going to look in and come by.
2: Now,
3: Charlie, are you there?
0: Are you awake? Their case, a 2025 study found midday rest periods had a positive effect on workplace evaluations. I don't see how they could do that. And one-third of daily nappers said they were promoted in the past year.
3: I noticed you're talking work items.
0: Yeah.
3: There was a thing I just saw this for. It was a top... things to do upon retirement when you have $1 million or more in savings. Right. And I'm thinking,
2: you got a ways to go, Kelly.
3: Hello. Yeah, we had an investor guy that used to work here doing advice line shows.
2: Yeah.
3: And we did an advice line thing on the TV station as well. Great people, and they did great work. But I was running camera on the TV show one day, and he's telling the audience that we're talking about investors with, you know, $100,000 plus. And he looked at me, and he just smiled, and he goes, for some of you, you're going to probably want to knock a few zeros off that. I said, $100,000 or more, hello?
1: Yeah, the decimal point might be in the wrong place. You know,
2: I'm just a bit short.
0: More than once, I've seen coolers at the side of the road. We're talking about these. And I want to know, is there beer in there? I mean, what's in there, right?
3: Valuables.
0: I know. Yeah. Well, two Mexican fishermen pulled from the Pacific alive after drifting for 5 days in a cool box 75 miles offshore. Beer coolers, it turns out, are sounder than several small boats.
2: All right.
0: I'm just saying.
3: Why?
2: Let's take calls.
3: I had a cooler blow out of my boat one day on the way home.
1: WNIR.
0: Good morning. Hi.
2: How you doing?
0: How are you?
4: Hello.
5: Good.
0: Good. What's going on, Mr. Cleveland?
2: Is this Mr. Federal Reserve here?
5: This is
0: Cleveland.
2: He
0: goes by both,
2: He goes by either
0: goes
2: name.
0: By both.
2: Yeah.
0: Yeah. How
2: That's when he calls two shows, different names.
0: Now, you're always out driving. Have you ever found something weird at the side of the road?
2: Oh, you're driving all the
0: time. What do you think?
5: I found a lot of stuff. I remember I was on 43 heading towards Kemp.
2: All right.
5: And I saw this bundle of, I knew it was money when I saw it.
0: Whoa.
5: Oh. And it was a... From what it looked like in the car, it looked like maybe about $100 in 20s.
2: Okay.
0: Oh, my God.
5: And it was folded up, you know, into like a quarter of the size.
1: Wow.
5: And I told my wife, I said, that's money. I got to turn around.
1: We're not talking Monopoly money, right? That's real cash, right?
5: Well, it turned out it was printed money.
1: Oh,
5: somebody printed.
1: No.
5: And it was wrapped around, plain paper.
3: Okay. Oh, right. They were sitting on the porch right there
5: bill.
3: Watching.
1: Yeah. Oh, man.
5: Yeah. But now one time when I was a kid living in Cleveland, I found a 18-karat gold ring right outside of Lemko Hall.
2: All right.
5: It doesn't ring a bell. It's the scene from Deer Hunter from the wedding banquet.
0: Yeah.
1: Really?
2: Wow.
1: Wow. That's so pretty cool.
5: Right outside of that. Uh-huh. And my friend goes, let me see that. And he grabs it, he bites it, and puts a big ding in it.
2: Oh, what?
0: No kidding.
5: Yeah. You
3: know? Broke the foil on the chocolate wrap, you know.
0: Did you make any attempt to find the owner of the ring? I think so.
5: No, you wouldn't.
0: No,
5: I did find one time. I was at a club in Menor, I think it was. I found a high school ring.
2: Okay.
5: And it had the full name engraved.
2: Oh, okay.
5: I spent probably the better part of 30 years looking for this person.
3: Holy moly.
5: Online, I called the school. I called everything.
3: Really?
5: Like, this person didn't exist. Hmm. But eventually, when gold went up, I was like, it's time to dump this thing.
3: Yeah, after that long.
5: I got to get rid of it.
1: Yeah.
0: Mm-hmm. Well,
5: and the problem is he had a name with a famous actor. Mm-hmm. And every time I would type it in, I'm like, no, that's not him. Not him. Yeah.
0: Well, sometimes, and I'm surprised the school didn't help you, and I don't know what the first name was.
5: It was they were in California. The school was in California. Nueva Vista, California. Yeah. That was the high school. It was one of those schools, I think it like came and went.
3: Yeah.
0: So it's no longer in existence?
5: Yeah.
0: Oh, that's
3: due diligence. You did your job.
4: Yeah, when did you dump it?
5: I made every phone call. I did everything I could. I looked on Facebook. I looked online. I looked through phone books.
3: I sent messages out
5: on Facebook. I'm like, they had the exact name.
4: When did you finally dump the ring? When did you get rid of it or sell it?
5: About a year and a half ago.
4: All right.
0: Okay. Yeah, you tried.
5: One thing, John, you said that you found, you saw the dog with the shorts.
1: Yeah, that was Cully. Yeah.
5: Oh, Cully. Okay, so that was, if you find a dog with shorts on, it's usually a female, and it's either they're in heat or they're incontinent.
1: Really?
3: Oh, yeah, it might well have been, but it looked like a pair of kids' shorts.
1: Yeah.
3: And it might well have been something like
5: that. People
3: do
5: that.
3: Okay.
5: That makes sense.
3: Yeah, that makes some sense. Because I thought, somebody dressed their dog.
5: We had a diaper for her.
3: Yeah, maybe that was probably that's probably the case, but it was just struck me as weird. It's like, poor dog, and I was not making fun or joking, but it just struck me weird that this dog's wearing a pair of red shorts.
5: It's funny watching them walk around with pants on.
3: My buddy and I, we dressed up his dog one day. We were, after school, I'd go over to Marty's house. Hey, Marty, and we dressed the dog up in his brother's shorts and T-shirt, and we were laughing, having fun. And then the dog got out of the house. Uh-oh. Yeah. Now we're in trouble. The dog came back.
5: Trouble.
3: The shorts were gone. Mm. Oh, we had socks on them. The shorts were gone. The socks were gone. All that was left was the T-shirt, and it had, it was all wet on the bottom. So we thought, uh-oh. Mm-hmm. Let's go to the park and play. So we got the heck out of the house. Yeah, the dog got out of the house.
5: Mm-hmm.
0: Yeah, all of these dogs that are getting, I mean, you go to the lost and found pages, especially in Summit County, there's always pictures of people losing their dog. You know, get them microchipped. Yeah. You know, when they're young, I don't know.
1: Yeah,
4: yeah, good idea. Chipped.
0: Yeah.
4: Mm-hmm. Yeah, both of them.
3: See it all the time. I'm on the Firestone Park, Facebook page.
1: Mm-hmm.
3: I get updates all the time, every day.
0: Yes.
3: There's somebody said, hey, there's a white pit bull or there's a there's a German Shepherd or whatever walking around or a cat. We don't know who this cat belongs to, but it's friendly, and it's obviously somebody's cat because it's well cared for.
0: And it's free to get them scanned. If the dog is chipped, you take them in and get
3: them
0: scanned.
3: Take them to a vet and they'll scan
5: Even if they're not chipped, if you lose your dog or cat, call the police station.
0: Yes.
5: Mm-hmm. Yep. Let them know, because every time I see a stray in my neighborhood, first thing I do is I call the police station. I'm like, hey, has anybody called this in?
4: Yeah.
0: Mm-hmm.
4: Very good.
5: Yeah,
1: I'm kind of wondering.
5: Easiest way. Mm-hmm.
1: Yeah, kind of wondering, when you get a dog or a cat or your, favorite pet, they get a chip and everything. Of course, you can get a vet or maybe even the police to track it down. I'm wondering, is there an app on your phone to help track down the pet?
3: I don't know if you can scan it or not.
5: No, because the chip has to be activated.
1: Oh, okay.
5: The one that they use, that energizes the chip. The chip does have... has no power on its own.
1: Oh, I see. Okay.
5: The wand is what gives that chip a little bit of power, and it sends the signal back and tells you the information that's on it.
1: All right.
4: That makes sense.
5: It doesn't radiate. I mean, you would have to have like a collar with a battery that, like maybe Bluetooth or something that radiates the signal.
1: Okay.
5: The chip doesn't radiate anything.
1: All right, they keep it pretty simple with the chip. So the chip is always there, and it doesn't have to be on or have that battery.
5: Yeah, there's no power. There's zero power on that chip. It's the wand that energizes the chip.
1: Oh, I see. That's a good idea.
4: I know that Kathy didn't want to have me chipped just because she'd hope I'd run away.
0: Yeah.
4: You know, she said,
3: well, I got home.
4: Just go.
3: I got home yesterday.
5: No, they would return.
4: Would they return? Well, if I, no, she doesn't want to have
3: she
4: me.
3: She doesn't want your
4: no,
3: return.
4: No, she doesn't want to have me, Chip. So,
3: you know, well, I got home.
4: She don't want me to find my way back there.
3: I got home from work yesterday. Hoagie hadn't escaped, but he was packing a bag.
4: Yeah, I know. Yeah. That's right.
3: Had a suitcase.
4: Hoagie calls me every day.
0: Long-term bag.
4: He goes, I like to play with Barney and Andy.
0: I always feel bad
3: you
0: for...
3: You have air conditioning, Phil? Yeah.
0: See, you're doing yourself
4: like
0: in on the air conditioning.
4: You can only talk.
0: I always felt bad for people that have lost their little parakeets, and they post them on the Summit County Lost and Found page, and there's a cute little picture of a little budgie, and it's like they're not chipped, you know, and it's this weather is not great for little parakeets. It's like, oh, no.
3: Your house isn't safe for parakeets,
0: no.
3: is it?
0: No. You know what? And it's funny you say that because I love fish. I love parakeets, but I've had parakeets. When I worked at 23, I had parakeets because I lived in an apartment. But I cannot do that to a bird.
3: Right.
0: There's too many cats.
3: No.
0: Right.
4: I had a homing pigeon. I let it go. It keeps coming back.
0: Yeah. Yeah. Because they got out of there.
4: Keeps coming back.
0: He just got out of there.
3: What's he thinking?
4: Yeah.
0: All right, to you, where is the most beautiful place that you've ever been?
4: Oh.
5: You know, I've never been anywhere nice now that I think about it.
0: Nowhere nice? You got to.
5: I went on vacation. There was a place up in Canada I went to.
4: Yeah.
5: It was called Lake Peterborough. It's 7 hours north of Cleveland.
4: Okay.
5: Straight north of Cleveland.
3: Wow.
5: And it was nothing to look at.
4: Yeah.
5: But what I really enjoyed about it, because when I first got there, we stated there's these little cabins on the lake about the size of a garage.
0: Mm-hmm.
5: And I looked, I was like, there's no air conditioning. I'm like, I'm not going to make it. It was in the middle, summertime.
3: Ah, yeah. Oh, suck
5: and
3: it
5: up. It was the first night I sweated like I could, I mean, couldn't believe. After that, because we ended up leaving the windows open, you didn't need air conditioning.
3: Yeah.
5: I was amazed that air came through the cabin.
3: Right. Yep.
5: Mm-hmm. I was surprised that you didn't need air conditioning. And it was very nice up there.
4: Yeah.
3: Nice.
4: Yeah,
5: it was very nice. I mean, it wasn't pretty. There was nothing pretty about the place.
4: Just sort of.
5: But, I mean, because if you look at the Philippines, you look at Greece, you look at, Cancun, all these beautiful waters and everything. This was flooded out farmland.
3: Mm-hmm. Still,
4: I mean, even if you go near Lake Erie or whatever, it can be nice and pretty in certain areas, you know, and looking out over the water.
0: Mm-hmm.
4: So, yeah.
0: Hey, I gotta hit some spots.
4: Hey, thanks for calling.
0: Okay.
3: Yep. Good to hear.
1: Have a great day.
0: Back to the phones in a minute.
1: All right.
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1: And we're listening to a nice little song here by Dolly, who we lost yesterday. This song is called If We Never Meet Again, and Dolly's version of it. But out of all the songs she wanted played at her funeral, she wants this song played at her funeral. It's called If We Never Meet Again. And, you know, we'll meet along the beautiful shores. And they actually played it at her father's funeral way back when. But enjoy this a little bit for a few seconds.
0: It's a beautiful song. Yeah. And I guess Elvis also did it.
1: Yes, Elvis did a version, had the gospel album.
11: I think it's pretty cool that she's going to release, what did she say, on her 100th birthday?
0: Mm-hmm.
11: That they're going to release a new song that won't be heard before from Dolly Parton.
1: Yeah.
11: And that won't be until, you know, 20 years from now, but I thought that was pretty
0: cool. And there's a Broadway show next year that opens for Dolly. So, beautiful song. We're going to go back to the phones. 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
1: Let's hear. Definitely.
11: Talk to people.
0: Good morning. Thank you for holding. Hello.
1: WNIR.
11: Hello.
12: I'm sorry. No, miss, you don't want to say hi to my friend?
3: Uh-oh.
11: You have a friend?
3: We've got a person, man on the street.
12: Smiley. I'll talk to him.
11: Let's go to 420 live.
3: Man on the street. Who?
12: Okay, I'm back, guys.
3: You tried.
0: You try to get a man on the street.
11: Yeah, the MOS.
3: Who were you talking
12: really
3: to?
12: Really cool.
3: Who was it?
12: Really cool. It's my friend's wife.
11: Oh.
12: Up the street.
11: Okay.
12: They've lived here, I think, longer than anyone on the street.
11: Thanks for giving it a shot, though, to get somebody on the air. We appreciate it. Apparently, she didn't want to talk to us. But that's all
12: right. God, she's beautiful. Oh. You know, she's like the old actresses.
3: Yeah.
12: Like in Grumpy Old Men.
1: Oh, yeah.
12: Woman that.
1: Kind of like Anne Margaret, Sophia Loren type.
3: Is that a gilf?
12: That's how she is.
0: Gilf?
11: A gilf. All right.
1: A grumpy.
0: That's funny.
1: Right?
11: Well, you gave it a shot to have her on the air.
3: Yeah.
0: Was she like just stopping over or what? You're just pulling her off the road or what?
3: She was just walking by?
12: No, she's been walking every morning.
0: Okay.
12: Summer. No.
3: She sees you and she kind of starts running a little bit.
0: The other direction.
1: Yeah. No.
11: I don't know if I'm going up the street trying to get people on the air, but that's nice.
1: So it's her morning walk and you guys being neighborly, conversing, talking to each other, right?
11: Hey, 420, what do you like for an evening snack? I want to hear your comment on that one.
0: When you get the munchies?
11: Yeah. Is it always Doritos?
12: Not always,
0: it's a great choice,
12: anything,
0: though.
12: Anything. Dude, I'll snap off a piece of hard cheddar.
3: Yes.
1: Oh, okay.
3: A piece of
1: some cheese.
3: Have you ever tried those Curly Q Fritos, the chili chili cheese? Those Curly Q Fritos. Mm-hmm. Man, those suckers are good.
1: Oh, really?
12: I like taking cheese and grating it.
3: Yes.
12: I'll take a bowl of chips, and I'll crush them up a little bit, and then I'll grate cheese over it and mix it up.
1: Mm.
12: And eat it like a pig with my hands.
0: Pigs have hooves.
1: Yeah. But that sounds great.
11: I like to put those Tostitos on a pan, and then shredded cheese over. You put it in the microwave or whatever for like 30 seconds, and I tell you what, those are good.
3: Yeah, we used to take crackers.
11: What's that?
3: Go ahead, 420. What's that?
12: We make tacos all the time.
11: Yeah.
12: Homemade tacos.
3: Yeah.
12: But then we have the leftover meat, cheese, and onions, tomatoes.
11: Just throw that.
12: And it's cool just to get a bowl of the fixings, and instead of a shell, you know, grab some Tostitos or whatever, some, you know, corn chips.
11: Yeah, sure.
12: Mm-hmm. And, like, use it as a dip.
11: Sounds good to me.
12: Taco.
1: Wow. That's great. 420 fixins. Another word I've never heard said. You know, that and goober and
0: everybody. I'm fixing to get your daddy.
11: Yeah.
3: Druthers. Druthers was the other one, John.
11: Druthers.
1: Yeah. If I had my druthers.
12: I was thinking of the goob that used to call in.
11: A goober?
0: Oh, goober.
3: Oh, yeah.
11: Goober, one of the great callers of all time.
1: Oh, okay.
3: Speaking of the fair,
11: what outfit did he have on?
3: A number of years ago, he put a picture up. There's Goober, Daisy Dukes and cowboy boots
11: and
3: a midriff shirt.
11: How about that?
1: Wow.
3: Oof.
11: That
3: burned the lenses of my eyes.
1: You mean one of those shirts where it was like tied at the belly button?
3: No, but it was cut off.
1: Oh, it was cut off.
3: Oh,
12: yeah,
3: okay.
12: You got a blanket part.
11: But you know, the interesting thing on all of that, he did not stand out at the Portage.
3: He just
11: Oh!
3: Man.
11: That was interesting.
3: Remember the one lady I'm walking behind? She had a T-shirt. On the back of her T-shirt, it says, "Stay back 40 feet, I just farted."
11: Oh.
3: I mean, that's a Portage County T-shirt.
11: That is a Portage County shirt.
1: And, of course, any complaints on that, directly to news at WNIR.com or production at WNIR.com.
0: Oh, my gosh.
11: Hey, how about Dolly Parton? You're in the music.
12: Dude, that's very sad.
0: Yeah.
12: Obviously, you know, I've never met her, but she just seemed like such a nice.
11: I never heard one bad word ever from anybody about Dolly Parton. And it would be somebody you'd like to sit down and talk to.
3: She stars in one of my daughter's favorite Christmas movies. I forget the name of it. Country Angel or something like that.
1: Yeah.
3: She did a couple of Christmas movies.
1: Okay.
3: And that's one of my daughter's favorite Christmas movies.
11: I mean, what a beautiful person.
1: Yeah. And ironically enough, I've known of this series. It was on one of the streaming services called Frankie and Johnny, which starred Jane Fonda and Lily Tomlin.
0: Uh-huh. Yeah.
1: And I read, and I've never seen it, but I want to watch it, the very last episode, the series finale, had Dolly Parton in it appearing as an angel.
3: No.
12: Really?
1: Wow. So how about that? I'm going to have to check that out.
3: Yeah.
1: That
3: was a Christmas movie. She plays the part of an angel.
0: Yeah.
1: Okay.
11: Earlier this morning, talking about a fascinating, I was just thinking about this, and it's one of those things, but they name hurricanes after, you know.
3: Yeah.
11: And the next hurricane is going to be named Dolly, and they select these names 6 years in advance.
1: Yeah.
11: And I found that interesting that the next one will be Dolly.
1: I saw the list online, and it's like, it's, so, you know.
11: Pretty amazing.
0: It's more than coincidence.
12: I hope it's destructive, so it's rememberable.
3: So
12: it's the same time if it's Dolly. It'll
11: she did so much besides music.
3: Dollywood. You guys ever been to Dollywood?
11: I've never been there.
0: But I'd love to.
1: No, it's on my list.
0: How about the most beautiful place you've ever been when you weren't high?
11: Yeah, I mean,
3: that ruled out most everywhere.
11: Is a Lodi?
3: In my mom's womb.
12: When the doctor held me up like a prized fish. And I'm like,
1: there you go.
12: What are you doing?
0: Oh, my God.
11: You didn't hear Cully's comment earlier today. You got to hear Cully's comment.
3: Yeah,
11: the most beautiful.
3: They said, where's the most beautiful place you've ever been? Yeah. And I thought, in Teresa's arms.
1: Oh,
3: yes.
1: No.
0: Sappy.
11: How about that, 420?
12: Between the bosom of my wife.
3: Yeah.
12: But
0: on
3: it's one of my favorite
0: line,
3: places, too. I hope your wife didn't mind.
11: I know. Way to go, 420.
12: Terrible.
0: Yes.
12: I want to tell you something.
0: Go ahead.
12: I've never hallucinated on mushrooms.
0: Oh. You've never seen little people then?
12: They taste terrible. They're awful.
3: Yeah.
0: And you shouldn't just go pick a mushroom if you don't know.
3: Yeah, yes.
11: Yeah, you don't know, man.
12: Proper, you know, but I don't, never hallucinated. But the next day, my mouth hurts from smiling and laughing for like 13 straight hours.
0: Yeah.
12: Stop just smiling.
0: Kind of like after your wedding and you're smiling the whole day. It's like, I can't do this anymore.
3: After the mushrooms.
11: What do people see when they eat these mushrooms?
3: Little tiny people.
0: Little people.
3: And everybody that's done this has seen
0: the same thing.
11: Tiny people.
0: Yeah.
11: They see couch.
3: They see
0: it's
3: couch.
0: Like, whoa.
11: He's all over. 50 couches. What's that?
12: I've seen trails, but that's not with mushrooms.
0: No.
3: Seen trails.
11: Hey.
0: No.
3: Seen trails.
11: Shrooms, like, that's you, man.
12: It is.
0: It's so funny.
11: Since a man.
12: Funny in a sad way.
1: Well, keep in mind that it takes 43 muscles to smile, but it only takes 6 to 11 muscles to frown.
0: Oh. Yeah.
1: So we want to see you smile and using those muscles. Pain or no pain.
11: I don't think I've ever seen you not smiling, man. Yeah. 420.
12: No.
11: And
12: no,
11: I don't know if it's because you got Depends on or something.
12: Pretty soon.
11: Because I never see you go to the bathroom, not that
3: pretty
11: I'm looking.
3: Pretty soon, he goes, pretty soon.
11: That's another thing your wife can look forward to.
3: Oh, boy.
12: Oh, my God.
3: Well, like my kids said, well, that's why they make state-run facilities for
11: Oh, they're
3: for
11: not going to take
3: care of it. Oh, they're not going to wipe nothing there.
12: No. Listen, I'm good enough now. I can just walk out. Actually, I need to find a new place to throw up on the outside of my
0: house. Okay, well, you know what? You work on that on your own, okay?
11: 20.
0: Work on that independently, okay?
1: Thank you so much for sharing that.
11: Take care of it.
0: I'm taking another call. Thanks for calling
3: in. A new place.
0: Good morning. Hello.
1: WNIR.
0: Good morning.
3: It sounds like it's a regular thing he does.
0: I know. Good morning.
11: Hello.
3: More than we need to know.
0: Are you there?
1: WNIR.
3: There you are.
11: Winner radio.
0: Hi.
13: Hey, what's going on?
11: BS, sir. What up?
3: Oh, we thought we almost missed you.
13: Follow 4.
14: I get to follow 420. That's a tough act to follow.
3: Well, you bet it is.
11: I don't know what he said at the end. Looking
0: for new locations. Yeah.
1: Now, you didn't get pulled over yesterday for using the phone while you're driving, did you?
14: No.
1: So we were real worried about you there.
14: I have it on a cradle there, but we're always running late, of course.
1: Oh, okay.
14: Pull over.
1: Okay.
14: And then the building has two office buildings with the same address.
1: Oh.
14: So we went to the wrong end.
1: Of course.
14: And then I had Mom go the long way, which I shouldn't have, which I made a mistake going down this long hallway. I didn't think she was going to make it. I thought I was going to have to. I probably should have put her in a wheelchair.
3: Yeah.
1: Yeah.
14: And then we were 20 minutes late, and Nick says, well, maybe he can see you.
11: Oh, you're right.

0: Like with
1: That's
0: the nose
1: okay.
0: bowed.
1: Okay. All right.
0: And standing on the side of the road was an eagle.
1: An eagle?
2: Really?
1: Okay.
3: Yeah, they're probably looking for roadkill.
2: Yeah, that's a buzzard.
0: Yeah, probably.
3: Eagles though too. I've seen them. Yeah.
0: You know.
3: Best late night food.
0: You know what? I kind of go like 4:20. I had some Swiss cheese last night. Just to have something.
3: I like cheese.
2: Slice of
3: cheese.
0: I had a big old salad.
2: Yeah.
0: And Couch doesn't like salad. I don't know what's up with Couch. I don't know what he eats.
2: Well, we had a guy that worked here that told me one day he never eats anything green. And I said, what? And he goes, I don't eat salad. I don't eat peas. I don't eat green beans.
1: Asparagus or nothing.
2: No, I won't eat anything green.
4: Huh.
2: And that, I thought, that's weird.
1: Yeah.
2: That's weird. I know people have, problems with textures.
4: Right.
2: My daughter can't stand watermelon. She loves the taste, but that smushiness of it, she doesn't like it.
4: Really?
2: But I've never eaten anything green.
1: Okay.
4: Huh.
2: All right.
3: It's unusual.
2: You won't eat mushrooms because of the texture?
3: Or you want to see little people?
2: Or you don't want to see little people.
1: Yeah, right. I see little people.
0: No, I don't want to see little people. Yeah, but, you know, when you have a salad, you can put cheese, you can put fruit, you put apples on there.
4: Oh, yeah, nuts.
2: I make a kitchen sink salad, whatever I can find in the fridge.
4: There you go.
2: You might have leftover. So I got some lunch meat, chop that up, some cheese, chop that up.
0: I'm learning how to. I'm learning how to cook. Yeah, I was out there yesterday. And I'm supposed to have I'm having my procedure on Friday.
1: Good luck.
0: And my leg was killing me.
4: Mm-hmm.
0: And thank you, sir. And I ended up walking like 2.3 miles yesterday. Oh. On a day when my leg was killing me, I walked like the most I walked in 2 months, which is goofy. I don't understand that.
2: But, yeah.
3: No pain, no gain.
0: You guys are talking about chip. Don't forget Ernie. And if you have a chip, don't double dip.
4: Ah, that's right.
3: You're right.
4: Yeah. Seinfeld. Seinfeld.
1: That was a really memorable. Yeah. I mean, they're all great.
4: You dipped. You took a bite and you dipped again.
1: Yeah.
4: Stop that.
0: Yeah. Yeah.
3: And people do it all the time now that they have the little scoops.
2: Yeah. Bite off the end and turn it around.
1: Don't double dip.
0: Yeah.
4: There you go.
2: I
0: don't like going dumb. If I'm at a party, I won't dip into something where there's a dip because I don't know who's been there.
1: No, the thing is, just put the dip on your plate.
2: Yeah, you take a little
1: spoonful or whatever, and then you just dip there.
2: But then lick the spoon off and put it back in.
4: Yeah.
1: It's almost like
0: my dad.
1: Remember the punch bowl or whatever? Everybody's dipping it into the punch bowl. Sure. You ever bob for apples? That's gross.
0: I go somewhere early before everybody gets in there. My pop used to say, you know, when everybody gets there, it's like hogs in the trough.
2: There's a restaurant. It's a well-known buffet. And quite often they have a chocolate fountain. And we were there one day, and kids were sticking stuff in the chocolate fountain. And they were just standing there.
1: They probably got their mouth
2: sticking,
1: over it.
2: Yeah, sticking French fries in there and crackers. And I thought, there is no way. And I told my kids, do not eat anything out of that chocolate fountain. Do not touch the chocolate fountain.
0: Oh, yeah. Yeah, I know which restaurant you're talking about.
2: Yep.
0: No names, please.
2: No names, please. I got a text from our landscaper. From Green and White Landscaping, he says, your guys are giving me a complex. His name is Chip.
1: Chip, there.
2: Chip. You're talking about dog
1: Chip,
2: chips,
1: doing,
2: potato
1: man?
2: Chips. He says, it's starting to bother me. So if you need
1: Chip and Ernie, they were on My Uncle Three Charlie. Sons. Yeah. Remember Chip?
2: And the big brother,
0: Don't
2: Mike, who's on
0: Uncle Charlie.
1: Uncle Charlie.
2: Uncle Bob.
4: Yeah. Ah.
2: Yes.
0: Uncle you guys Chip. Have questions today?
3: Well, what is the most beautiful place you've ever been?
0: Big Island, Hawaii.
3: Island,
4: nice.
3: Honolulu.
0: Yeah, it's the weirdest place. When you land at the airport, you look like you landed on the moon because it's all rock.
1: I loved Hawaii.
0: And then when you go to these resorts, and they're just watering all the time, and they're like lush and beautiful, green and just.
1: Isn't that the trip you won or something for Yellow Pages?
0: Yeah, that's the one we went on our honeymoon. We went to
1: you win a trip for the honeymoon. You like that
2: honeymoon? Yeah.
0: Oh yeah, and it just smells so beautiful.
1: You didn't take Mom along on that trip, did you? No, I'm kidding.
0: No, I didn't marry Mom.
1: I know, but sometimes
2: that's a good thing.
1: Sometimes in-laws want to go on the ride on the trip.
2: Can you
0: I'm
2: imagine?
0: Originally from West Virginia. I married my sister.
2: Oh boy! I went to a family reunion and met your fiance. That's not.
3: Oh, yeah, that's
2: not
3: bad.
2: A good idea.
3: That's a bad thing. I've done shows on that.
0: So wonderful there, and Gene Hackman was there while we were there.
4: Oh great!
3: So did you get to? Did you get to talk to him?
0: I didn't even see him. I just heard he was there.
4: Okay.
0: Mike Tyson was there. And there was so much folderol about him being there. Uh-huh. He went up in the mountains to train.
2: We had Liam Neeson here down the street.
1: Yeah. Oh, yeah, we did.
2: A couple years
1: at
2: ago
1: the motel. That's right.
2: We invited him to stop by.
1: But I had to watch that movie to see that.
2: It's a good movie.
1: Yeah, it is pretty good.
2: The Marksman.
0: Where was he at? Wally World?
2: No.

0: filming it at a motel.
1: At a motel.
0: And the motel looks like it's back in the 60s.
1: Doing some filming, yeah. The movie was called The Marchman.
2: He had a beautiful wife.
0: You know, and Joyce would know this, I'm sure, but they...
3: Natasha Richardson.
0: They spent a lot of time filming this place in Kent, and I know, Joyce, you go over your parts 50 times. But when I watched the movie, I wanted to see, and it had to be 20 seconds or 30 seconds. And they were here for a couple days, maybe a minute.
1: Right, maybe a minute, but
0: they
1: yeah.
0: had them carry them out of the hotel into some woods, which is Kent State Golf Course. It's called The Marksman.
1: Mm-hmm. It's not a bad movie.
0: Yeah.
2: Oh, is that Marky Mark?
1: No, this is Liam Neeson. No, that was the shooter.
0: He rescues a little kid or whatever and takes him.
3: Instead of Taken movie, they called it Mistaken.
2: I like Taken.
3: It was I love the Taken.
1: The first one was very
0: good. The first one I thought was
2: good. He was laughing because he says, man, I'm the most unlikely tough guy.
4: Yeah.
2: But he did it well.
1: He did it very well.
2: That was a damn good
1: He's got
4: And then comedy, too, with the Naked Gun remake, too.
0: Oh, he was very good in that movie.
1: I have not seen that yet.
4: Very good.
2: Tommy Lee's ex-wife was in that.
4: Oh, Pamela Anderson. Yeah, she was.
2: She doesn't
0: That's right.
2: wear makeup anymore.
1: Right.
4: Yeah.
3: No,
4: yeah.
3: For her.
4: But she was dolled up for the movie, and she played kind of like the femme fatale and everything.
0: It was,
4: and she has comedic chops. She was very good.
0: Yep.
2: Yeah. Cool.
3: Very good. Right. Hey, I got to hit some spots,
0: Thanks for calling.
4: Have a great day.
3: We will tell you if you we will try to get one more person in, and if you want to win, you call right now, 330-673-1234.
1: First-time caller has a very good chance. Very good. All right.
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10: Akron.
0: To people.
3: Yeah, hello, good morning. Who's our lucky winner?
4: WNIR.
3: Hello.
11: Hello.
0: Hello.
3: Hi. How are you?
1: It's you.
3: Yeah. Are you there?
4: Go ahead.
3: Are you still there?
4: Going once?
11: Yes, I am.
3: Oh, good.
4: There we go.
3: Good. All right. Most beautiful place you've ever been.
11: Oh, golly.
3: You can say
0: Have you seen this
3: Black
0: place?
3: Horse.
1: It could be.
11: Myrtle Beach is where I'm from.
0: Myrtle Beach is nice.
1: Beach, you bet.
3: Myrtle Beach is a good
1: choice. Be heading down that direction here shortly.
4: Yeah, when is the last time you were down there?
11: Oh, it's been years since I've been down there. My daughter and me would pick up and go for a week driving.
4: Nice, the mother-daughter trips.
0: Yeah,
4: that's great.
0: That's very good.
4: Good deal.
3: Now, how about something that weird, maybe surprising, that you have found on the side of the road, whether you were driving or walking? What do you think?
11: Well, it isn't so weird, but on 77, I was coming home one day, and a guy lost his tire.
0: Oh.
11: So I turned around and went back around and picked it up for him, and then he didn't even stop.
0: Really?
3: Really?
11: Yeah, that was stupid of me to do that.
3: Well.
11: It was like 5 o'clock around that time rush hour traffic.
3: Yeah.
11: That was bad.
0: Yeah.
11: So.
3: Well, how about best late night food? What's it for you? Pizza, burgers,
1: ice cream,
3: sweet stuff.
11: It'd be ice cream.
1: Ice cream.
11: I'm on a diet right now.
4: Ice cream.
3: Throw that out the door.
4: Yeah.
3: You want to win today? You want to go to the Canfield Fair?
11: I would love to.
0: Oh, you are a winner.
3: Hold on. I'm going to get right to you. I'm going to get your full name and address. Hold on, okay?
1: Yeah, just don't hang up.
11: All right, thank you.
1: Hang up.

0: All right, and we are back.
1: We are back.
0: Yeah, a few more minutes of the Morning Buzz here at WNIR. Tomorrow, of course, the Man Show, and we'll have Mr. Chris Kasale in here with the rest of the Peanut Gallery, and more stuff to give away, too, so looking forward to that. Yeah. Congratulations to all of our winners going to the Canfield Fair next week. That's the 2nd through the 7th, and lots Bob of fun Golick's for the whole there. Family. Yeah, Bob's going to be out there on Saturday with a live radio
2: this
0: broadcast.
2: This whole noon to 4, I'll be there doing a show.
0: Yeah, so it's going to be a lot of fun. You can meet Bob, and he will have photographs of Phil Ferguson to autograph with Bob's name on them.
3: Will he hand out free stuff, tattoos or anything? Do we have any of those WNIR tattoos?
2: No, but he does have a Sharpie, and he'll draw on your arm.
3: Okay.
1: Yeah, we have a lot of merch, you know that.
3: Yes, right? That's right. So dig into our prize closet,
1: lot
3: they
1: of
3: used
1: merch
3: to say.
1: To hand
0: yeah, so
1: out.
0: Have a great day. Chris in tomorrow.
1: Chris will be here tomorrow.
2: Of course, you're back, Joyce, on Friday, as usual.
1: Back on Friday.
0: See ya.
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4: From ABC News, I'm Wayne Cabot. Breaking news of a settlement by Meta to get states to drop their suit claiming that Facebook and Instagram hook kids with addictive algorithms and designs. This would change the algorithms and designs in major ways. The app would turn off automatically after 2 hours a day, 1 hour if other platforms do the same. No displays of likes or reactions to kids under 18. No cosmetic filters that change faces and bodies. No notifications sent out after 10 p.m. school days. And a better way for teens to report harmful content, with a requirement that Meta respond to 90% within 6 hours.
5: What we're looking at here is an agreement that effectively concedes that some of the design features on these apps got young users addicted. And the states had claimed that that contributed to harming the mental health of these young users. And now Meta will be forced to make these changes.
4: ABC's Elizabeth Schulze, Meta will also pay the states between $12 and $17 billion. But not all states. Texas, Florida, and New Mexico are not part of this. Whether to raise interest rates is a question the Fed is tackling, one data point this morning. Report from the Commerce Department. Prices rose in July 3.7% year to year. A natural catastrophe is unfolding from a sudden flood caused by reasons still unclear, wiping away villages and people and tourists in Nepal. ABC's Lama Hassan says at least three people, Americans, are among the hundreds missing.
6: Where this took place near the border with China is a popular destination with tourists. And according to the Nepalese Tourism Board, nearly 400 tourists are missing. The army has urged people to remain on high alert and to stay in safe places.
4: Too soon to know how many people have died. Well, just as folks got their power back on, twisters are a threat again for northwestern Indiana, plus parts of Michigan, Ohio, and Illinois into this afternoon. 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
4: Elon Musk is looking to build a massive launch site on the coast of Louisiana.
7: SpaceX plans to repurpose a disused Exxon facility in Vermilion Parish as a $100 billion launch site. Three wildlife groups have filed papers opposing the project, saying it endangers habitat and hurricane protection. SpaceX Chief Operating Officer Gwynne Shotwell acknowledged those concerns but insists
8: the birds might fly away during a launch, but I guarantee they come back.
7: Governor Jeff Landry compares the SpaceX project to the Louisiana Purchase that opened up the American West in 1803. Jim Ryan, ABC News.
4: At noon today, the historic courthouse, the bell there at Dolly Parton's home county will ring. Then a moment of silence to honor Dolly and her extraordinary life and lasting contributions to her hometown. She was one of 12 in a house with no electricity, no running water. What you're hearing here is the band at Buckingham Palace. A royal salute to someone so grounded, so relatable, even as she soared to heights few of us could imagine. ABC's Chris Connolly on why she inspired so many.
9: Dolly stood for joy and welcome and resilience and a fundamental belief in the goodness of others. Really, even Jolene. I think she, for a lot of people, she was a guardian angel. And I think now she'll always be.
4: Dolly would open today because in her spirit, the show must go on. Wayne Cabot, ABC News.
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3: 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All's right with the weather. Partly sunny for today. Beautiful. Another nice day on tap. The high 82. A Streetsboro man will spend time in prison for assaulting two women at his home in January. Portage County Common Pleas Judge Becky Doherty sentenced 25-year-old Randall James Main Jr. to 4 years in prison. Court records report Main was accused of restraining a woman in his bedroom for an hour on January 23rd, hitting and kicking her when she attempted to escape, threatened her with a knife. Originally facing allegations of rape, he pleaded guilty to a lesser charge. Main was also accused of assaulting a 53-year-old woman, and that was at his home a couple of years ago. Motorists should expect delays. Roadway continues, and it's tying up traffic there. Cleveland-Maslin Road from State Route 18 to Springside Drive. That road work continues throughout the week and into early next week. The work includes milling, pavement repairs, resurfacing expected over the next week or so, and drivers can expect lane closures, lengthy delays. So once again, that's Cleveland-Maslin Road from State Route 18 to Springside Drive in the Montrose area. Three-car crash on Interstate 480 in Cleveland caused five people to be taken to the hospital last night. The crash, which involved one flipped vehicle, caused lane closures and traffic backups for quite a while. 480 West is State Route 94. Total of 5 people taken to the hospital. Those victims included an adult man and woman, also a family of 3. The victims' conditions are not being released at this time. Yesterday, Akron Mayor Shamus Malik, City of Akron, agreed. East Akron Neighborhood Development Corporation officially launched Akron Dreams. It's a new down payment assistance program designed to help more Akron residents achieve the dream of home ownership. The program will provide up to $7,500 to eligible first-time home buyers purchasing a home in Akron. And to learn more, the easiest way, give them a call, 330-773-6838. Posted that information on our website. 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It's 1010 weather in a minute.
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3: Our WNIR weather forecast heading out there to the fair, the Portage County Randolph Fair. Beautiful day today, partly sunny and 82. Slight chance of rain tonight in the low 64. 30% chance of rain tomorrow and the high 80. Oops, sorry, Ron, 83 degrees. So it looks like still. And Friday it opens up and really a nice weekend ahead of the talk of Akron. WNIR, good morning, Ron.
16: Good morning, sir. How are you?
3: How's everything going?
16: I can't complain.
3: I mean, this shift, you don't have any problem driving here?
16: No.
3: No rush hour?
16: No.
3: You got your Guardian shirt on?
16: Yeah. I mean, look, we're down 5-0.
3: Yeah.
16: I turned off the radio, went to sleep, woke up this morning.
3: Lo and behold,
16: they win another game.
3: Hey, 6 in a row now, and we've talked about it. Last year, remember last year when they won all those games toward the end, made the playoffs,
16: yeah.
3: And now they're playing well, and they have a pretty easy schedule, really, the rest of the way out.
16: Yeah, and they do have the White Sox a few more times. So, you know, everyone that sat back and said, oh, this team isn't going to make the playoffs, you may want to reconsider that. Hey, one of the things I want to talk about today, and it's a big story in the Beacon Journal. Yeah. Stephanie Warsmith did a really nice job with death row inmate Tyrone Noling.
3: Oh, boy, yeah.
16: All right, so this happened over in Portage County, and apparently one of Noling's attorneys, Dan Nadratowski, made mention. This guy was found guilty despite the fact there's no DNA, no fingerprints, no blood evidence that ties this kid to the murders. and the gun didn't even match the weapon that killed the couple. How the hell is this kid in prison?
3: And he's been in prison a long time. And he was a kid at the time, but 30 years. It was 1990. It was Cora and Bernard Hartig in their home, in their Atwater home back in 1990. I remember very well. And there's a former sheriff of Portage County, and he calls me all the time. I won't mention his name, but he has talked about this case a lot, and he said that this kid basically should be he shouldn't have been convicted in the first place out of prison. So interesting case, and again, he was turned down by the Ohio Parole Board. They rejected his claim of innocence, and they did recommend that the death penalty be taken off the table and just life, you know, in prison for him. But like you had just mentioned there, and this former sheriff telling me that when he was on this case, that again, there was no real evidence linking this young man at the time to those killings.
16: And this is the reason, this is the poster child of reasons why I'm completely against the death penalty.
3: Okay.
16: I mean, God knows we've probably put a number of people that didn't do the crime to death. And I'm just, call me crazy, but thou shalt not kill is a commandment. And I kind of follow, some of them.
3: No, I hear
16: you. the whole taking the Lord's name in vain, I got to work on that one a little bit.
3: There's some that we all need to work on. There's no doubt about it.
16: But this one, I saw this and I'm like, wait a second. Okay, yeah, this kid and some of his running partners did a few stupid things as kids. But
3: you got to realize, too, a Portage County jury, they sat through that trial.
16: Yeah.
3: And listened to everything.
16: Yeah.
3: And they convicted him. Now,
16: there were a number of people that said, he did it.
3: Yeah.
16: He did it. Well, I mean, okay. I mean, that's, I guess.
3: Yeah, well. So anyway, yesterday he was denied, the parole board rejected his claim of innocence. So
16: yeah,
3: we'll see what happens down the road to that case, a very interesting case. And we have a lot of people that have talked about this case over the years, certainly from Portage County, it was an elderly couple, both in their 80s. And so we'll see on that one.
16: This is going to be interesting to see what Governor DeWine does.
3: Yeah.
16: I know if it were up to him, well, he's the governor, it should be up to him, at least until his time is through, and then whoever wins in November can overrule him and say, all right, we're back to the death penalty. But, Governor DeWine has flat out said he didn't like the death penalty, doesn't want anything to do with the death penalty. I'm going to be curious if he throws down a complete pardon to Noling. That may offend some people, but
3: one thing, at least in this country, with DNA and everything, I mean, we stretch it out. We at least, as other countries are a little bit quicker when they put someone to death. It's going to be interesting with DeWine. And DeWine, first of all, was for the death penalty, but then came out, of course, later on and said no more executions in Ohio.
16: Yeah, this is going to be interesting. And then some of the other things we're going to talk about, obviously. Yesterday, while I was on the air, they announced Dolly Parton had passed away. Unbelievable that she considered Ohio her second home.
3: Yeah, second home. Yeah,
16: yeah.
3: She had some family in the area, including Cleveland, Akron, Willoughby, I believe. And,
16: yeah.
3: I was watching some pieces on her. What an amazing woman. And I've said before, let's face it, she's one person. I've never heard a negative word about Dolly Parton.
16: No.
3: And besides music and everything she did, and of course her upbringing, one of 12 kids in the family, and she even mentioned how poor they were, but one thing they did was all sing together, and that was nice. And she even talked about how she would get lemons or whatever, and get some water, and make her own lemon. I mean, just a humble person, but very so likable.
16: Yeah,
3: and what a talent! And you're right. She had some family members in this area.
16: Yeah, and Imagination Library. That by far and away, that's the coolest thing. You get a kid signed up from the time he or she is born all the way up to age 5. You're getting a book every single month. What a great idea.
3: Great. Yes, very good. So, yeah.
16: It
3: was sad. I don't know about you, but there's certain, when Michael Jackson passed away, that hit me hard. When Robin Williams passed away, I remember watching, and they broke in and talked about Robin Williams.
16: Yep.
3: That one. There's certain other ones, of course. We can go way back to, you know, John F. Kennedy, whatever. But yesterday I'm sitting there, and I saw that, and it was on – I was just going through Facebook, and I go, oh, that – and finally I realized, yeah, she passed away.
16: Yeah.
3: And I know it was a kind of a short illness, cancer, but it just hit me pretty hard. And again, I like Dolly Parton. I like some of her music, you know, Islands in the Stream, when she teamed up with Kenny Rogers, and some of the other songs, great. I don't know if you were a big Dolly Parton fan.
16: Oh, huge.
3: Okay.
16: Yeah, yeah, huge Dolly Parton fan. Yeah. And I lived in Tennessee.
3: You ever go to Dolly World?
16: Oh, absolutely. I have seen firsthand what she did to the great people in Tennessee, and what she did in the eastern part of Tennessee, because you know, I lived in West Tennessee, but one of the AA teams was in East Tennessee, and we went over there three times a year. So it beautiful. Just, oh, Dollywood was so beautiful. Just the whole
3: it's
16: area.
3: It's kind of like Cedar Point, or is it small?
16: It's smaller than Cedar Point, but it's a nice, okay, it's a nice amusement park. And
3: that's
16: and
3: nice.
16: It was typical, you know, country flavor. You know, it's very much of a Dolly Parton production. Just a really wholesome, entertaining kind of a thing, and yeah, it was nice.
3: I think I heard on ABC earlier, I don't have the story in front of me, but she had a song that she wrote and produced and sang that she wanted to be played on her 100th birthday.
16: Yeah.
3: So when she turns 100, that song will come out, and never heard before, of course, until that time. I thought that was kind of neat. You know what I mean? It's kind of like a time capsule type.
16: Yeah,
3: of thing.
16: Exactly. So now we got to wait 20 years before before we hear it. But whatever, that'll be all right.
3: But what an unbelievable woman! And she and on the shows, you know, the different TV shows and movies and things like that. And she was married 58 years.
16: Oh, absolutely. So. I don't know how the hell she played a guitar with those long fingernails. That blew me away.
3: And in the Rock and Roll Hall of Fame, when she was inducted, she was out there saying, you know what? If I'm being inducted in the Rock and Roll Hall of Fame, here's a song, and she strumming the guitar and out there singing.
16: Yeah, so. She was unbelievable, that's for sure. Yeah. All righty, sir.
3: Hey, thanks, man.
16: Yes, sir.
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20: 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Now, here's your host, Ron Potesta.
16: Yes, Potesta filling in for Couch, who is on a fabulous vacation in the western part of the United States. Hopefully he is having himself an absolute blast. All right, 330-673-1234. That's the number to call. 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Yep, we are going to be talking about death row inmate Tyrone Noling. He could very well be set free. He could also have the death thing taken away from him and just give him life without parole, or he could be paroled January 1, 2029. We're going to be talking about that case because, I don't know, call me crazy, but if there's no DNA, no fingerprints, no blood evidence, and the gun doesn't even match the weapon used to kill the couple, how the hell do you get a conviction? So we can talk a little bit about that. The passing of Dolly Parton, absolutely, we're going to talk about that. Mail voting, a victory for the Trump administration yesterday. We will talk about that. Also, coming up with Dolly Parton, I'm going to ask this question throughout the program. Is there a celebrity death that really, really hit you hard? A celebrity death that really, really hit you in the feels, hit you hard. We'll talk a little bit about that as well. Poll question, being that this is the Randolph Portage County Fair, what is your favorite thing to do at a fair? See exhibits. Maybe it's the rides. Well, maybe you want to see the animals. Eat some food? Or maybe you're one of those snobs that don't do fairs. So there's your five categories. Do you see the exhibits, ride the ride, see the animals, eat the food? Or maybe you don't do fairs. Cast your vote now. Go to the website, WNIR.com. While you're there, take part in the sports poll question. Do you think Deshaun Watson will start the Browns' home opener in week 3 of the regular season? That would be after the Browns take on Jacksonville in week 1 and Tampa Bay in week 2, as they're in Florida the first 2 weeks of the season before coming home for the home opener. All right, we're going to take a timeout. On the other side, we will be back to take some phone calls on the Wednesday edition of the Couch Show. Potesta filling in for Couch on the Talk of Akron, WNIR 100 FM.
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16: Here's your weather forecast. We'll have sunny skies today with a high of 82. Chance of showers and thunderstorms overnight tonight, early Thursday morning. We'll have a low of 64. Slight chance of showers and thunderstorms. Otherwise, partly sunny on Thursday with a high of 83. It is currently 73 degrees at the Talk of Akron, WNIR 100 FM. All right, your poll question, what is your favorite thing to do at the fair? Oh, boy, 48% of you don't do fairs. What is wrong with you people? How do you not do fairs? That's just un-American. 33% of you eat the fair food. Amen to that. 13% of you will see the animals. 4% of you will ride the rides, and 4% of you say your favorite thing to do is the exhibits. 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Let's get to the phones. You're on the Couch Show, minus the couch burner. What's going on?
26: Hey, what's going on, Ron?
16: How goes it? Thank you.
26: I'm a long-time caller, first-time listener. How you doing?
16: I'm doing well. Hold on a second. Hold on a second.
26: I goofed it around. Did you hear what I said? I kind of messed that around just for you, just to be silly.
16: That's all right.
26: Long-time caller, short-time listener. Did you like that?
16: Long-time caller, first-time listener. There you go.
26: Hey, so I'm thinking about Deshaun Watson in that third week.
16: Yeah.
26: And I don't think no matter what he does those first two games, they should put him in, because I think the momentum's building against him. And I think the thing to do with the game, you know, how they have the gang, what do you call that, where everybody gets in on it? I think everybody's going to be screaming and yelling and throwing things out there because it's kind of be the thing to do. So yeah. I think it's going to be too disruptive for the darn game.
16: Yeah, it's kind of anytime fans throw stuff onto the field, it's classless. Yeah. And unfortunately, look, the Brown fan base aren't the only fan base that, and not all of them. I don't want to paint a broad brush, but the ones that cheered when Watson blew out his Achilles, you people are scum. That's all there is to it. Yes, he has a stupid past. I understand that. But if you're cheering someone when they're hurt, and by the way, that's not the first quarterback they've done that to. Tim Couch had a concussion, and they cheered Couch when he was on the ground. So there's an element to this fan base that's borderline moronic to begin with. I'm convinced Deshaun Watson could lead this team to the playoffs, and he would still get booed by the fan base.
26: I would think so. Yeah, I think it's going to be too destructive, but I liked your idea a lot to kind of just blow the season and hopefully get Arch Manning.
16: Yeah, exactly. I mean, you're not going to win many games regardless who the quarterback is. I mean, just play. No, I'm not saying that you're going to tank. You're just going to naturally lose because you don't have a franchise quarterback, and your offensive line isn't all that good either, and whoever's the quarterback is going to be running for their lives. So, win three games, get a top two pick, and get your franchise quarterback. Doesn't necessarily have to be Arch Manning. Whoever the number one quarterback is, if you have the ability to get him, get him.
26: Who was the quarterback that they announced yesterday on the news? I had no idea who that was for the Browns. Is he just some kind of backup guy?
16: The kid that they selected late in the draft last year or this year, I'm sorry.
26: Yeah, okay, so nobody of consequence.
16: Well, I mean, he's probably going to be the third round pick because I don't think that Dylan Gabriel is going to be the guy. Talon Green is who you're talking about.
26: Yeah.
16: Sixth round pick out of Arkansas. Apparently, some people believe that this kid has the potential to be a good backup, maybe even a starter if he gets everything falls into place. But I think that he's going to probably wind up being the quarterback that jumps over Dylan Gabriel. They'll replace Gabriel or cut Gabriel. They'll keep Green and go from there. Or maybe they cut Green and keep Gabriel. I don't know.
26: Well, I'll tell you what. One thing about Arch Manning, no matter what, well, he'd have to be pretty good. But I think he would help sell tickets at the new Beverly Hills Hilton Stadium. They're going to have, I'm telling you, that is not a guaranteed home run by any means.
16: No, no.
26: Everybody thinks that, Haslam is even scared because he's opening his ticket office, sales office 4 years early.
16: Yeah.
26: And then they're going to be calling people and going, well, your seat this year goes from 5,000 to 25,000. And the people are going to go, what, are you crazy? What are you nuts? Are you going to pay it for me? Am I going to hit the lottery so I can go watch the damn Browns?
16: Yeah, I mean the only thing that would probably make it taste a little better is if once again the Browns get their franchise quarterback in 27 with all the money that they have in the salary cap, make sure that the offensive line is an absolute wall, which means you're going to probably have to get one or two offensive linemen, veteran linemen, and make sure that area is a wall. You've got solid receivers, or at least we think, in Concepcion and Boston, the two rookies. They'll be in their second year. If the franchise quarterback cuts the mustard, all of a sudden the Browns become a playoff contender as early as 2027. And if the quarterback gets it, could be a championship contender 28 moving forward. Now that idea of paying X amount of dollars for a PSL and your seats and everything else is a whole lot more appealing because the Browns are actually good.
26: Well, how do those PSLs work? Do you have to pay that fee?
16: It's a one-time fee. Yeah, it's a one-time fee. Yeah, it.
26: Even if it's a crazy fee, say if it's $25,000.
16: I don't think it'll ever be that much. I'll give you a reference. Buffalo has their new stadium this year, and the most expensive PSL, if I'm not mistaken, is $15,000, and that's for the premium 50-yard line tickets in those sections. But those that are in the upper deck or those that are in the end zone, their seats aren't going to be $15,000. It depends on how expensive the seats are. The more expensive the seat, the more expensive the PSL.
26: So they were saying the top seats in the new place are going to be
16: $50,000?
26: That's what I heard. They're going to back that off.
16: Yeah, they have
26: There's
16: to.
26: No way.
16: Yeah, I mean, look, I mean, no disrespect to the Browns. I mean, the Bills are a Super Bowl contender, mainly because they have their franchise quarterback. And the people in Buffalo are mad beyond belief for a lot of reasons. Number one, they lowered the seating capacity from 75 to 60. And number two, now everyone 50 years down the road, 50 years after the original stadium was built, now they got to pay for PSLs. And I tell my Buffalo brethren, yeah, this is the 21st century. Deal with it, or you don't get your ticket. I think the most expensive there is 15 for the most expensive seat. I think that's how the Browns are going to do it.
26: Well, if you say if it was 10, and I'll let you go, and all the tickets you pay for over the years, just think of the theater room that you could build in your basement to watch those games and have all your friends over with the theater seating.
16: Oh, absolutely. Yeah, absolutely.
26: And then you could watch your shows and movies and everything else, but that's just being practical because people aren't really going to be practical when it comes to live sports. A friend of mine, he's a big sportsman. He won't go to a game. He watches it in his living room.
16: I'll say this, and again, I root for the Browns unless they play my Bills. So I am a Browns fan per se, but I would
26: I, know you say that.
16: I would never
26: you don't have to be a Browns fan.
16: Yeah, I would never, and let me stress the word never, pay a dime to see the Cleveland Browns play, and not now. Hell no. This team doesn't deserve a dime of my money because they're a train wreck. Now, when they get good, okay, I'll fork over some bucks and see this team because, again, I can always watch the game on TV. I'm under the 75 miles, but, you know, when they're on the road, I'll be able to see them. So, I'll watch them on TV, but you will never see me pay a dime for that god-awful team until they get better.
26: And how can you beat instant replay?
16: What's that?
26: How can you beat instant replay?
16: Oh, no, you can't. You can't.
26: I mean, because a lot of times I'm on my phone and I'm doing other things, you know, because a lot of the game actually is boring because it's not stuff. But if something really good happens and you hear the crowd going,

0: see what happened.
1: Absolutely. Yeah, I mean that's one of the best parts of staying home and watching it. And I agree with you. I mean, you know, if the team isn't worth a hill of beans, I'm going to buy some theater seats and some surround sound, and I'll just invest in a 70-inch TV, 65-inch TV, and have friends over and just have a party, and watch the Browns play that way. I'm not going to spend money watching that team until they get good.
0: And especially now in December and January, it gets pretty darn cold.
1: Well, that's the thing with me. When I go to Buffalo, I have made a rule, because I-90 is such a disaster when it comes to the lake effect snow, and Buffalo gets snow on steroids. Yeah. I don't go to Buffalo anymore after, I think, November 15th is my rule. After November 15th, I will not step foot in Western New York, even if it's a championship game. I'm like, if the weather is okay, maybe a playoff game, but yeah.
0: I hate to say it's too dangerous. I remember there was a concert these kids came to from Pennsylvania, and right where Dead Man's Curve is,
1: yep,
0: their car was monsooned in snow. They had to be saved. They had to have the police or EMS or whoever come and save them out of their car because they couldn't move.
1: Yeah,
0: Cleveland. That's not even in Buffalo.
1: No. I remember when my great uncle passed away. He and my great aunt, those two welcomed me in the late 80s, early 90s. I would go up and I'd watch the Bills play two or three times a year, and I would spend the evening in their place where my cousins grew up, because they lived like 5 minutes from the stadium. Well, my great uncle passed away in the middle of winter in February. And what normally takes 3 hours and change took 7 hours, because there was a snowstorm when his calling hours when they did his calling hours, there was an absolute snowstorm, and it took my parents 7+ hours to drive from Ohio to upstate New York in what normally would take 3 hours.
0: Oh yeah, they've had 5 feet of snow up there.
1: Oh yeah, yeah, it's nuts.
0: They doubled the roofs of the buildings so they wouldn't cave in.
1: Yeah, that's that. My poor cousin had to do that. They had 7 feet of snow on the ground. Oh. I want to say about 8 years ago, they had 7 feet of snow on the ground. My great aunt Alice was still living, and my cousin had to go over. He and a couple of his buddies had to go over, jump on the roof with a snow. One of those snow blowers, and they had to snow blow the roof.
0: Yeah, when you were talking about Dolly yesterday, and I heard it on the news too, and you're thinking all these older people are dying, and Mom's 91, and it just kind of scared me.
1: Yeah, it's frightening.
0: Right. And I know your parents are older too.
1: My age group. Yeah, as I like to
0: you're
1: say,
0: still doing it, Ron.
1: As I like still to say, it. My mom and dad are in overtime.
0: Absolutely, yeah. My mom is too, man. With all her ailments, I don't know how she's still going. I think she's hanging around to watch me.
1: Maybe she's hanging around to watch the Browns win a Super Bowl. I would say you're going to need about 5 more years.
0: you know, it's funny, though. My mom's 91. She's on the rollator and everything else. So my wife hasn't been home a lot. She's been over taking care of her mother. And a lot of evenings, she'll come over to the bedroom before she goes to sleep, and she'll go, "Are you okay?" And I'm the only child. So I did, and I've told this story before. I never told you the story, but I did feel it one time when my mother was really sick and needed help. And I'd be the last person in the world to ever believe such a thing, but I did feel it, and I went there.
1: Yeah.
0: And I was supposed to be in Sandusky.
1: Oh, wow.
0: And I was hanging around the area for some. I didn't know why I was happening.
1: Yeah, well.
0: Yes, you're working. What am I doing?
1: Yeah.
0: And I had this gloomy feeling, and I called the house, and Pop answered the phone. And he has dementia. I says, where's Dorothy? He said, she's laying on the floor. So from past experiences, I turned around in the street like Starsky and Hutch and went up the road.
1: Yep.
0: And I called them out of the blue, like, because I was going to get on the freeway, and I'm thinking, yeah, I never called my parents. I better go over there. So I call him, like, 3 times a day. What are you, nuts? So I called. He answers the phone. I go over there. She's laying on the steps, and I saw she was breathing. I stepped over her, and I knew I had to get to the phone right away. And she had pneumonia, and she was fighting the guys in the ambulance. She didn't want to go to the hospital because she didn't want to leave my pop alone, and she would only stay one night.
1: Yeah.
0: But she took care of the guy at home with dementia for 10 years.
1: Jeez.
0: And I was afraid that she was going to go because she was getting so tired, and I didn't want to lose them both. It was kind of a blessing that Pop passed away.
1: Yeah.
0: And she broke her hip, and she had 3 months rest.
1: So, man.
0: And she's been with me for 6 years here.
1: Yeah. God bless her.
0: Wish I had 10 just like her.
1: Right? I hear you. Oh, boy, do I hear you.
0: I'm saying that facetiously because she's a major scam artist. She could lie right to you. And you ever know these old people can lie right to you and they're believable?
1: Oh, yeah. Oh, yeah.
0: Oh, yeah.
1: Yeah, in
0: a week.
1: Yeah, in a previous life, yeah, I'm... I was going to say in a previous life she was a televangelist.
0: One last thing. She was sick for about a week, and she kept denying it. And I didn't want to take her to the hospital in the car. I was afraid something was going to happen. I had the ambulance come, and they said, how you doing? She says, terrible. And I said, what's with the terrible? So I get her in the ER, me and her alone. I said, what's with the terrible? She says, I lied. How's that crap, huh?
1: Oh,
0: deal with that.
1: Beautiful.
0: Around, thing.
1: Oh, man, be good. 330-673-1234. Back in a bit.
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1: 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What's going on?
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1: What are we talking about here?
0: I'm talking about the state of the country.
1: Oh, okay.
0: If you don't think that we are gouged beyond belief, you're crazy.
1: Okay.
0: When you're paying triple for the value of anything, you're being ripped off.
1: Mm-hmm.
0: Well, what do you think they're doing here?
1: They're making a profit.
0: Would the word greed ever come into the picture?
1: Of course.
0: We got greedy politicians all the way from the township trustee of your local county to the president of the United States.
1: Okay, so let me ask you something. If it's so bad, why don't you leave?
6: I'm thinking about

And I don't want to learn another language. I'm too old to be learning languages. So I mean, if you're going to get me to go somewhere, I'm going to have to go somewhere where they speak the same language. So I suppose I'd have to jump across the pond, go to England, and they'd probably look at me and say, "You got a funny accent." Yeah, well, you know, you got a funny accent too. I could go to Canada. I think that this guy, you know, maybe he should go to Canada. All you got to do is just say "a" at the end of your sentences. No. How about the game last night, eh? And learn to use the term hosers. Yeah, I mean, it's, you know, Canadian lingo is pretty cool. I'm just saying. Your poll question for today, what is your favorite thing to do at a fair? 38% of you are saying that you don't do fairs. I mean, that's just un-American. Come on. How do you not do fairs? 33% of you say your favorite thing to do at a fair is eat food. Now, that's what I'm talking about. 22% of you are saying you love to see the animals. 4% of you say you'll see the exhibits. And 2% of you say your favorite thing to do at a fair is ride the rides. If you want to jump in on our poll question, go to the website, WNIR.com, WNIR.com. The sports poll question, do you think Deshaun Watson will start the Browns home opener in week 3 of the season? 56% of you are saying no, leading me to believe, you think he's going to get hurt? Which wouldn't necessarily surprise anybody, being that Deshaun hasn't been the healthiest person in the world. Or maybe he's just so awful that Shedeur Sanders gets the start when the Browns open up the home portion of the season after the Jacksonville and Tampa Bay game. But regardless, if you're a real Browns fan, you want to see them lose every single game, so they get the top pick in the draft, so they can finally get their franchise quarterback, and America's nightmare would finally end. The U.S. and Canada, they have ramped up a trade war beyond all trade wars. They're hitting each other with steep new tit-for-tat tariffs, and despite the bravado coming from both sides of the border over the past few days, analysts suspect the longtime allies are eventually going to strike a deal to end a conflict neither really wants. Now, the prospects for compromise looked really, really bleak yesterday because Canadian Prime Minister Mark Carney, he reacted to new 50% U.S. tariffs on certain Canadian goods by responding in kind on about $20 billion worth of American imports, including steel, dairy products, appliances, and farm equipment. Now, with the breakdown threatening to harm one of the world's largest trading relationships, experts say there's still time to avoid an even bigger trade war. And then you have the president opening his pie hole saying, "Hey, you know, maybe we should say that Lake Ontario's Lake America." Oh, shut up. Really? Don't put gas on a fire that you don't want. As much as he wants to moan and groan about Canada, and as much as Canada wants to moan and groan about the United States, put the swords down for just a second. Both countries give a ton, and I do mean a ton, of goods and products to each other. And it would be absolutely insane for these two countries, which, you know, they really do get along. I mean, don't let this whole trade thing kid you, that the United States and Canada really do get along. Drop the swords and realize Canada needs the United States, and yes, the United States needs

0: It's Canada. And let's have fair trade and everyone go about your business and shut up with the insults and all this other crap. Prime Minister Carney, you go back to your corner. President Trump, you go to your corner. And if the grown-ups have to negotiate, then let's do it. But this nonsense, an all-out trade war, this nonsense has to stop, because at the end of the day, the only people that you're hurting are your prospective citizens. The Canadian people are going to have to pay an arm, a leg, and your firstborn to buy U.S. products, which, oh, by the way, there are a lot of U.S. products in Canadian shelves. Meanwhile, us Americans are going to have to pay an arm, a leg, and your firstborn for all the stuff we get from Canada, of which there is plenty. So go back to your respective corners. If the grown-ups have to sit back and figure it out, then so be it. But this tit-for-tat tariff nonsense needs to stop, because the people ultimately get screwed when it comes to tariffs. And, oh, by the way, for a country that's supposed to be trying to fix its economy, the last thing that you want to do is get into a tariff war with anybody. Because tariffs don't grow the economy, they shrink the economy. I would think that a businessman like President Trump, and he's a damn good businessman, I would think that he would understand that.
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0: All right, your poll question for today, what is your favorite thing to do at a fair? 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All right, so yesterday, Dolly Parton passed away at the age of 80. Beloved icon whose influence spans music, film, and philanthropy. She was known for her rhinestone-studded style, quick wit. She captivated fans across all walks of life, not only with her music, but one of the cool things, one of the coolest things I think she did was Imagination Library. If you don't have kids if you don't have kids coming out of the womb to age 5, you probably hadn't heard about this. So her Imagination Library has donated over 200 million books to kids. So when a child is born, if the parents decide to sign up for Imagination Library, each child will get a book every single month. Every single month, the child gets a book all the way up until the child is five. And I think this is one of the greatest ideas that anyone could have possibly come up with. Because, obviously, you want to be able to have your child pre-kindergarten up to speed as much as possible. So when your child goes into kindergarten, he or she will be ready to go. And I'm one of the smartest kids in kindergarten. Parton grew up in poverty in Tennessee, rose to fame with her unique blend of authenticity and talent. Her father didn't read, hence the reason for Imagination Library. Parton's legacy is one of creativity, generosity, and unity. I lived in Tennessee for a number of years, and I saw firsthand what Dolly Parton meant to Tennessee and what she did for the great state of Tennessee. She will undoubtedly be missed. All right, it's the top of the hour. You're listening to the Talk of Akron, WNIR, Kent, Akron.
6: From ABC News, I'm Wayne Cabot. Breaking news of a settlement by Meta to turn off Facebook and Instagram access to kids under 18 after 2 hours a day. 1 hour if competitors go along, meaning you might be seeing more of your kids' faces, not buried in their screens. ABC's Elizabeth Schulze says the impact of the settlement with the states could be far-reaching.
7: This is not just Instagram and Facebook. We have also seen similar cases against TikTok, Snapchat, YouTube, and the acknowledgement that these lawsuits have been targeting the design of these apps. It's not about the content that's on there. This has really been a different legal approach that we've seen states and also individuals to take on these companies, going after specifically those design features, and now this acknowledgement from the companies that those features might change.
6: Other agreements, no displays of likes or reactions to kids under 18, no cosmetic filters that change faces and bodies, no notifications after 10 p.m. school days. And Florida is not part of this. The attorney general there saying it's a weak payoff attempt by Meta. 25 states are suing the U.S. Postal Service, challenging its new rule that would let it regulate mail-in voting. A flood caused by reasons still not clear has hundreds missing in a tourist area of Nepal. ABC's Lama Hassan.
8: We spoke to a Nepalese tour company that confirmed three Americans are missing right now after a massive flash flood triggered a mudslide sweeping through parts of Nepal. The flood was so powerful, so destructive, it washed away everything in its path, villages and damaging roads. The flood hitting early on Wednesday morning just north of Nepal's capital, Kathmandu.
6: The early death toll, 70. The Commerce Department reports prices rose in July 3.7% from the year before. Despite that report, President Trump saying on Glenn Beck, prices are coming down, once again blasting affordability as a hoax devised by Democrats. 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
9: 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And yes, I told you so.
6: Testimony in the murder trial of the Massachusetts mom, Lindsay Clancy, is to conclude today. The jurors could hear the closing tomorrow and begin deliberations. ABC's Peter Haralambos.
10: Prosecutors are ending their case with testimony from a senior psychiatrist with the FBI's Behavioral Analysis Unit, who tried to poke holes in Clancy's account that she was in the throes of postpartum psychosis when she killed her three children. Psychiatrist Gregory Sathoff alleged that Clancy's account was full of inconsistencies and doesn't align with how most patients experience hallucinations stemming from postpartum psychosis, arguing it's unusual for a patient with psychosis to experience the hallucination only once in their life, as Clancy has alleged. Jurors have heard 21 days of testimony from 84 witnesses. Closing arguments and deliberations are set to begin tomorrow. Peter Haralambos, ABC News.
6: Ukrainian President Volodymyr Zelensky has awarded Elon Musk the Order of Freedom for his role in supporting Ukraine. Starlink, his satellite network, is a communications lifeline for forces fighting Russia. Bill Gates says the computer industry that he championed is now a global threat. Gates saying he's in a state of shock as to why there's not more urgency on AI. He says on Semaphore, self-regulation, championed by many in the industry and the White House, is not working, and he'll gladly debate anyone opposing mandatory reviews of any AI system that could be weaponized to make new molecules and unleash a pandemic. I'm Wayne Cabot, ABC News.
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13: 11:06, good morning. I'm Phil Ferguson, WNIR News. 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And the news also being brought to you by the Streetsboro Flea Market in the Streetsboro Plaza on Route 303. Just off Route 14 right now, they're having a huge recliner sale. They have every type in style with over 50 different recliner models to choose from. Partly sunny for today, the high in the lower 80s. Portage County Prosecutor Connie Lewandowski announced yesterday the Ohio Parole Board became the latest reviewing body to reject Tyrone Noling's claim of innocence. Noling, an Alliance man, was convicted, sentenced to death 30 years ago by a Portage County jury for the murder of an elderly couple, Cora and Bernhard Hartig, at their Atwater home in April of 1990. The Ohio Parole Board, who conducted an all-day hearing at their offices in Columbus, issued its report to Ohio Governor Mike DeWine, rejecting the pardon request, but recommending the death sentence be amended to life in prison with parole eligibility coming up in 2029. Well, a 29-year-old man, Rodney Andrus Jr. from Akron, has been sentenced to 20 to 25 and a half years in prison across three cases, with charges including drug trafficking, firearms offenses. Authorities say back in November of 2023, Akron officer responded to a shooting near South Arlington Road. The officer pursued that vehicle with the suspected perpetrators, and those inside the vehicle fired at the Akron officer before taking off. The vehicle was later identified and tracked down. Casings found in the intersection where the officer was shot at were later connected to casings found at an address connected to Andrus during a search warrant in late 2024 as part of a drug trafficking investigation. During that search, officers recovered six guns, over 300 grams of meth, about 200 grams of fentanyl, cash, scales, money counter, and a 3D printer at that location. Location data from Andrew's cell phone also placed him at the location of that 2023 shooting. Streetsboro man will spend some time in prison for assaulting two women at his home in January. Portage County Common Pleas Judge Becky Doherty sends 25-year-old Randall James Main to 4 years behind bars. Court records report Main was accused of restraining the woman in his bedroom back on January 23rd, hitting, kicking her when she attempted to escape, threatening her with a knife. Originally facing allegations of rape, he pleaded guilty to a lesser charge. Main was also accused of assaulting a 53-year-old woman with a knife and preventing that woman from using her phone to call for help. 27-year-old Mansfield man killed in a motorcycle crash last night in Madison Township in Richland County. According to the State Highway Patrol, the victim identified as Wesley Perdue. A preliminary investigation reveals Perdue was driving a Harley-Davidson south on South Trimble Road when the motorcycle traveled off the side of the road while negotiating a curve. That motorcycle hit a sign. That, according to this release from the Highway Patrol, Perdue was pronounced dead at the scene. Remember, get the local news anytime at WNIR.com, sponsored by CNB Homes. Contact them at 330-730-2025. I'll take a look at the weather next.
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13: Sounds like a great trip out there. Partly sunny today, the high in the lower 80s. Chance of rain tonight at 40%, 30% tomorrow. Thursday's high, 83. And Friday, really, the weekend looks great, Ron. Friday, mostly sunny and 80. And be in the 80s Saturday and Sunday with a lot of sunshine at the Talk of Akron WNIR.
0: Okay, so off the air, yeah. you and I were talking about my questionable habit of collecting baseball cards.
13: Don't say where you live.
0: I know my mom and dad think I'm nuts for doing this, but yesterday I had won a contest, and yesterday via UPS, my card finally came in the mail.
13: In the card?
0: 1950 Bowman Jackie Robinson. Mm. It's been graded, and the card is worth somewhere in the neighborhood of $3,000, probably more, but conservatively $3,000.
13: That is sweet.
0: I showed my dad, and he goes, well, how much is that worth? And I told him, he goes, you going to sell it? I said, hell no, I'm not going to sell it. He looked at me, and he goes, why would you keep that?
13: How big is your collection? I mean, a rough estimate. Hundreds or thousands of cards?
0: We're probably looking in the neighborhood of about, after giving a lot of my newer stuff to my nephews who are starting their collection.
13: Oh, okay.
0: I'd say somewhere in the neighborhood of about 10,000 cards.
13: Wow, very good. Yeah. Hold on to them, man. And that card there, now did it come just sealed?
0: It's when a card is graded, it's in a glass case, and it has a sticker saying the year, the name of the company, the number of the card, the person of who the card is, and then it has a grade. So I looked at this and I was like, okay, this is a 2.5. And I noticed why it was a 2.5, because there was a slight crease in the top left-hand corner of the card. But this was Jackie Robinson's only Bowman card. Mm. So, collectors are like, oh, this card, it's by far and away the most desirable card from that particular year from Bowman because of that.
13: So. Where do you live again? No, I'm kidding. Way to go there.
0: Yeah, there you go.
13: Nice. The Talk of
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0: All right, it's hour number two of the Couch Show, minus the couch burner, who is enjoying a fabulous vacation out in the western part of the United States. I'll be here for the next week or so, filling in for him. 1 week from today, we're back to normal. Couch will be back, and I'll be doing my show from 7 until 10 on the Talk of Akron, WNIR. Poll question for today, what is your favorite thing to do at a fair? 37% of you say you don't do fairs. 35% of you say eat the food, absolutely. 18% of you are saying see the animals. 8% of you love the exhibits, and 2% say your favorite thing to do is ride the rides. 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All right, 330-673-1234. Toll-free outside of Akron, 1-800-669-4100. To the phones we go. You're on the Couch Show, minus the couch burner. What's going on?
15: Hello?
0: Yeah, what's up?
15: Hi, is this Mike Tribisano?
0: You'd have to have a private line to wherever Mike is in the afterworld.
15: Okay, sorry, I've been out of town for a while.
0: What's on your mind?
15: Oh, not too much. How about you?
0: Same old, same old. What do we want to talk about today?
15: I don't know. What spoke as?
0: Okay, yeah, that's, come on. Really? 330-673-1234. Toll free outside of Akron, 1-800-669-4100. Okay, you folks in Portage County, this is a news story that Stephanie Warsmith did in the Beacon Journal today. It seems that Tyrone Noling, who was found guilty of murder back in the 90s, he might have his life spared. He's on death row, been on death row ever since the he was found guilty. The Ohio Parole Board recommended to Governor DeWine that Noling's sentence be commuted to life in prison with parole eligibility after January 1, 2029, five of the eight parole board members recommended the downgrade. One suggested a total pardon was warranted. The other two said no action was needed. That, according to the board's report that was released a few days ago, or actually yesterday. Here's the thing, and I'm looking at this. Now, obviously, I wasn't privy to the trial or anything, but according to Dan Nadratowski, this is one of Noling's attorneys. He believes that that Noling should be found innocent, and the argument is there was no DNA. No fingerprints, and no blood evidence that ties Noling to the murders. Oh, by the way, Noling's gun didn't match the weapon used to kill the people. So how did this guy get found guilty? Well, there were a couple of people that were also arrested. They cut a deal, and in exchange for cutting a deal, they testified against Noling. So that's the reason why Tyrone Noling is in jail. My question is, do you get him off a death row and sentence him to life in prison with parole eligibility after January 1, 2029? Do you sentence him to life in prison without the opportunity of a parole? Which, by the way, in my humble opinion, that's what all murderers should get. Life in prison, no shot at parole. I mean, it's pretty simple. Unless you're in a war, you're not supposed to kill anyone. Or if you're in self-defense. Otherwise, you're not supposed to kill anybody. The whole death penalty thing, I'm against it. And this is probably the biggest reason why. There's a pretty good chance this kid didn't even do it, and they had him on death row. Governor DeWine, before he gets out of the Columbus, he could very easily pardon Tyrone Noling altogether and have him get out of jail. We'll see what happens there, but I think this is a fascinating case that could very well be reopened to the point where Governor DeWine just might sit back and pardon him altogether. So what say you, especially those of you in Portage County? Should this guy be in jail for the rest of his life? Do you think that he did it? And then we're going back, what, about 30 some odd years? So we're going to definitely talk a little bit about that, should you decide to. President Trump getting a big win in the mail ballot dispute. We talked about it yesterday. I firmly believe unless you are incapacitated where you're unable to get to the polling place and you can't drive and you don't have any neighbors, throw all the roadblocks up. If you're incapacitated, if you're working out of state, because there are some people that might have to work out of state, okay, go get yourself the mail-in ballot. Absolutely. If you're unable to get to the poll, absolutely get that mail-in ballot. If you're of sound mind and you're in a nursing home, or if you're senior care facility, and you're not able to get to the polling place, absolutely, mail-in ballot. But if you're able to get to the polling place, get to the polling place. The mail-in ballot, not specifically for you, even though technically you're allowed to have it. Assisted living is what I was thinking of. Jesus, Ron. So we can talk a little bit about that as well, plus the passing of Dolly Parton. What an unbelievably gifted actress, gifted songwriter, musician, but a philanthropist extraordinaire. The idea of Imagination Library, brilliant. Absolutely brilliant. My great nephews are recipients of the Imagination Library. My two great nephews are going to be getting books every single month until they turn 5. I think it was a fantastic idea. And in her memory, I think I am going to make a donation to Imagination Library. And I would hope if Dolly Parton meant something to you, maybe, just maybe, a donation to Imagination Library is something that that we all should do. Just saying. All right, let's get back to the phones. 330-673-1234. You're on the couch show minus the couch burner. What's up? That's you. What's up? You're on the couch show. What's going on? That would be you. What's up? You're on the couch show. Oh, no, you're not. Oh, yeah. You got to pay attention, kids. Pay attention. When you're calling up, you got to pay attention and know when you're about to go on the air. Got to pay attention. 330-673-1234. Toll free outside of Akron, 1-800-669-4100. We will take a timeout, take a look at the gorgeous weather forecast, update the poll results. Grandpa, close your ears. We got to talk about the Guardians come from behind victory last night. Oh, man, are they playing good baseball. That and your phone calls coming up in a bit. Stick around.
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0: Your weather forecast, it is looking spectacular out there. We're going to have plenty of sunshine with a high of 82. Tonight it gets a little dicey, especially after midnight. We'll have a chance of showers and thunderstorms after midnight with a low of 64. Tomorrow, a slight chance of showers, and then a chance of showers and thunderstorms after 2. Otherwise, it'll be partly sunny with a high near 83. And then tomorrow night, which is good news because I'm going to go see YSU's opening game against who they play? Mercyhurst, college out of Erie, PA. Partly cloudy skies with a low of 62, so it should be nice for the YSU game tomorrow night. We're currently looking at 75 degrees at the Talk of Akron, WNIR 100 FM. All right, your poll question for the day. What is your favorite thing to do at a fair? 36% of you are saying, hey, my favorite thing to do is eat the food. I'm with you. 33% of you say, we don't do fair. We don't do fairs. That's just wrong. Let's see. 20% of you say you love to see the animals. 7% of you say, we love the exhibits. And 3% of you are saying, you know what, we love the rides. Cast your vote now. Go to the website, WNIR.com. All right, so the Guardians were down 5-0 after 3 innings, and I was like, oh, looks like the winning streak is over. They tied the game in the top of the 5th. They scored 3 in the 4th, 2 in the 5th, tied the game at 5. Angels scored a run in the bottom of the 5th inning, made it 6-5. Guardians tied the game in the 8th and then won the game in the 10th inning. Unbelievable. Guardians win again. They're over 500, and they are in the thick of things, not only for a wild card, but for the division. As the Guardians win again, what is that win streak now? 6 in a row for the Guardians. 2.5 games in back of the White Sox, and they got plenty of baseball yet to be played with the White Sox. They have 3 coming up with the White Sox in mid-September in Cleveland. Oh, yeah. This division may not be finished Good win by the Guardians last night. All right, 330-673-1234. You're on the couch show, minus the couch burner. What's going on?
18: Hey, Ron.
0: Hey.
18: You know what's interesting? That question, my wife laughs at me. When we go to the fair, the first place I go to are the vintage riding mowers. You know how they, I mean, you've been there, right?
0: Oh, God, yeah.
18: Those riding mowers, and they're like right out of the showroom. You know, they're like 60, 70 years old.
0: Yep.
18: Mowers that people bought.
0: Yep.
18: You know, and I don't know, I'm a nerd, but I go there and I might spend an hour there.
0: I want to see the riding tractor, the similar riding tractor that Eddie Albert used during Green Acres.
18: You know, by the way, Ebb passed away last year. Ebb.
0: Yeah, yeah.
18: Yeah, Ebb passed away, yeah. Yeah, but honestly, I mean, that's the thing that we get out of the car. And of course, I like the American Heart Association approved foods, you know. But I get out of the car, you know, and, I mean, look, if you can't have, you know, one of those fried dough things with some powdered sugar on.
0: Oh, yeah, the elephant ears are phenomenal.
18: Yeah. Yeah,
0: but I wait until I'm on my way out of the fair because that stuff is messy.
18: Well, it is. But you know that, you know, when you're a kid, you ever watch a kid enjoy something that's messy and they truly enjoy it?
0: Oh, absolutely.
18: You know, we lose that as we get older. And but yeah, I get out of the car. My wife, she goes, I know where you're going. I said, I just want to go up and see if there's new mowers. And every year there's always somebody that's put together something. You know, they spent the winter, you know, tearing this thing apart and, you know, anodizing and painting and putting new gaskets. I mean, you know, it's just, I just like to see these old things, you know, come back to life.
0: Oh,
18: know?
0: Absolutely. That's one of the things that I love to see. And it smacks you right in the face when you go to the Canfield Fair. It's right there.
18: It reminds you when you were a little kid.
0: Oh, absolutely.
18: When you were little, you know.
0: Yeah.
18: There's nothing wrong with that.
0: Absolutely. Now back in the day at the Canfield Fair, there used to be an announcer, and he used to have all kinds of announcements that needed to be made. And inevitably, you know, kids will go somewhere and they'll lose contact with their parents. And the announcer would be given stuff. And at the Canfield Fair, over by the sound booth, over by the grandstand, there is this ginormous rock. And the announcer would always have to say, Billy, meet your parents at the big rock. And that would be their way of getting the kid and the parent reunited and everyone's cool until Billy gets home and gets grounded for a year.
18: Yeah, it's, you know, really, it's kind of like we've missed it, but I never feel good about going into the fall if I've missed the fair.
0: Yeah.
18: Okay.
0: Yeah.
18: You know, and you look at all these kids that have cared for these animals and brought them to the fair, and you know, it's a great thing, and hopefully it's something that will never go away.
0: Yeah, and the God bless the kids that are in 4-H that are showing off the lambs and the cows and chickens and rabbits and whatnot. And that's one of the cool things as well. You walk in and you see all of these animals, and if, you know, if you're fortunate, the ribbons that are attached with the animal and the pride that the kids have when knowing that one of their animals brought home a few ribbons at the county fair.
18: It's just a great thing, and of course we're going, you know, this year. So, but and now in terms of the death sentence, you make a great point. The thing is, I don't think I'd ever put anybody on death row with the testimony of someone that cut a deal to get on state's evidence. I don't think I'd ever do that.
0: No.
18: Now, I agree with you. I don't think anybody should be on death row at someone cut a deal with another person testifying to avoid the death sentence and turning state's evidence. I probably wouldn't do that. I'll tell you the one that's a stickler for me, like somebody like the Tsarnaev brothers up in Boston.
0: Mm-hmm.
18: I want to.
0: You can make it. You can make a good case for it. Obviously. Yeah, there's a reason why thou shalt not kill's in one of the Ten Commandments, and I'm not going to say that I follow all 10 of them, because I've pretty much bruised the hell out of and fractured the hell out of the whole Lord's name in vain, especially when the Italian temper takes over. I tend to do my best to make sure that I don't do any of these things.
18: I understand, and it's like it's a fine edge, you know. Those young men, they put those pressure cooker bombs. They cut that little boy in half.
0: Oh yeah,
18: to hug his dad, you know. And I'm thinking to myself, you know, it's cost for him. It cost somewhere right around $100,000 a year to keep him in death row out there, you know. And most people right now, it's about $73,000 a year to keep a prisoner in, whether they're on death row or not. It's about $73,000 a year to keep someone in prison. So I don't know. Again, from my standpoint, you know, yes, I'll admit it. For him, it's revenge. I want to see him. I want to see him fry.
0: No, I get it. Trust me, I get it. And the more heinous the crime, I get the outrage. I absolutely.
18: You know, so I'm a human being. But, you know, like those boys were invited into this country, and we gave them assistance, and we sent them to school, and we paid for this. And in payment, they set those bombs and blew those people's arms and legs off and cut that little boy in half. And I'll be honest with you, for them, I don't have a whole lot of, I don't want to pay for him. He's a young man. He might live to be 90 or 100 years old. Can I spend $100,000 a year to keep him? Of course, by the time he's 100 years old, it'll be $300,000, $500,000 a year to warehouse him, somebody who has done something that atrocious. So I don't know the answer. I think you're right in terms of the Bible. I think it's like, you know, you don't kill people. Having said that, I'm not a perfect Christian.
0: No, you and me both. I certainly don't blame anyone, and thanks for the call. I appreciate it. I certainly don't blame anyone that is in favor of the death penalty because, you know, again, more heinous the crime, the more temptation it is to sit back and go, okay, just put this person to death and be done with it. You know, maybe the inmates can do the job. I suppose, in an interesting way to look at it, putting the person in jail for life without the possibility of a parole, maybe the inmates police themselves, if you know what I mean. You're on the Couch Show, minus the couch burner. What's going on? That's you.
19: Hey,
0: what's
19: you
0: up?
19: Mean?
0: Yeah, that's you, man.
19: Hey, buddy. Hey, so I was calling in to talk about Tyrone Noling.
0: Yeah.
19: So a few years ago, I went to prison when I was 19 years old for a burglary.
0: Okay.
19: 7 years. I was 19. I came home when I was 26 years old, and I spent a few, a little while with that guy. And, you know, there's a million people that claim they're innocent, you know, so you really don't pay no mind to it. But I really, really believe in my heart, man, that this guy is really innocent. And I think that, oh, my gosh, I'm so sorry. Give me 1 second to turn this off.
0: All right.
19: But I think if people actually look into the case, I posted a thing on my Facebook not too long ago. But I think the people that are actually guilty of killing them people are in the evidence. There was a man that was convicted and executed in 2009 for an unrelated kidnapping and murder, and he actually admitted to the murder
0: mm-hmm.
19: of those two people.
0: Okay.
19: And then there was another person that hung out with that guy named Dennis Van Steenberg, and his sister actually told law enforcement that whenever they questioned him about the murders, that he had got rid of his 25 caliber pistol and gave them a gun, a different gun than the one that they had originally asked for. So I believe that Raymond Van Steenberg and Dan Wilson are the two people that actually killed those two people. And I think it's a shame because you only have, like, I think three or four appeals that you can use, you know, to try to fight for your innocence. And then after that, even if you could prove your innocence, you can't come home.
0: Yeah. Yeah, and like I said, I mean, the crime happened 36 years ago. As the lawyer for this guy said, there was no DNA, no fingerprints, no blood evidence that ties Noling to the murders, and Noling's gun didn't match the weapon used to kill the couple. All they're on is a couple of people that turned to testify against him so they wouldn't get sentenced to life in prison.
19: Yeah, and so those guys, so Noling and those two guys, they were actually out committing burglaries in the area.
0: Yes, yeah. It's not like, you know, this kid wasn't innocent. I mean, you know, he was committing burglaries, yes.
19: Yeah, for sure. Yeah, 100%. But I think at the time, the law enforcement at the time really wanted to bag those guys. And then the sheriff actually came out that investigated at that time and said that he had made a mistake and that Noling was innocent. And then two of the jurors actually came out and said that they had made a mistake too, and they believe that he's innocent.
0: Yeah, it's going to be interesting to see what happens. And Governor DeWine has the power to completely pardon Tyrone Noling, which would get him out of jail after 35, 36 years in prison.
19: Yeah. Now, would the governor still be able to do it even after all his appeals are exhausted?
0: Oh yeah, the governor can pardon anyone he wants to, and he has until he leaves office in January. He has multiple choices here. He could completely pardon Noling. Pardon the death penalty and just commute him to life in prison with parole eligibility after January 1, 2029. Or he can basically say, look, you know, the kid's been in jail 35 years. That's enough. Get him out of prison. There's a number of things Governor DeWine can do. But like I said, for me personally, I'm against the death penalty, and this is a big reason why I'm against the death penalty. Tyrone Noling should not be on death row. The evidence was not there for him to be on death row.
19: No, not at all. I agree.
0: I appreciate the call, man.
19: Yeah, no, you're good, man. Thank you.
0: Be good. 330-673-1234, the number to call, toll-free outside of Akron, 1-800-669-4100. We're back in a bit.
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0: Updating the poll question, what is your favorite thing to do at a fair? 40% of you are saying you love to eat the food. Yeah, I'm with you on that one. 30% of you say you don't do fairs. 20% of you say, yeah, give me the animals. 8% of you are saying you love the exhibits, and 2% of you claim that you love to ride the rides. What is your favorite thing to do at the fair? Hit me up, WNIR.com. 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And while you're there, take part in our sports poll question. Do you think Deshaun Watson will start the Browns' home opener in week 3 of the season? 54% of you are saying no. I wonder how many of those 54%ers believe he's either going to be hurt or he's going to suck so bad that Shador will be the quarterback in the home opener. Personally, I think unless he gets hurt, Deshaun Watson is your starting quarterback when the Browns open up the home portion of the schedule in week 3, and then I'm sure a cascade of boos will follow. Let's go to the phones at 330-673-1234. You're on the couch show, minus the couch burner. What's going on?
1: Hello.
0: Hello.
1: Thanks for taking my call.
0: Oh, you're very welcome. Thank you for calling.
1: Yep. The gentleman that you're talking about, I hope he does get some satisfaction from the judicial system, because it's not right. It's not right what has happened to him.
0: Okay.
1: So that's all I can say. And he's not alone. How many people have been executed?
0: Oh, yeah, that's...
1: Yeah, we're innocent over the years.
0: Exactly. That's the reason why I don't do the death penalty. I would imagine there are hundreds of people that have been sentenced to death that didn't even do the crime.
1: Mm-hmm. Not even close. They were probably in the wrong place, the wrong time, and sad.
0: Yeah.
1: Sad.
0: Absolutely.
1: And the fair stuff, we've always done the fair. My brother... His name is Ron, actually. He, down in Holmes County, my uncle had a farm. And I barely remember him. My brother's 7 years older than me. But I remember the farm. I remember going. But my brother spent almost every summer there. And he had a cow and entered it in 4-H. Learned to love animals. We all do. And I think at one time he wanted to be a veterinarian. But then he changed his mind and went another way.
0: Okay.
1: We always loved the farms, and I liked the merchant buildings.
0: Oh, absolutely.
1: It's interesting to see. The only thing I've been disappointed, the knives. I always would get a great paring knife every few years.
0: Mm-hmm.
1: They have went through the roof. I mean, expensive.
0: Yeah.
1: They've really gone up.
0: Yeah, just like everything else, unfortunately.
1: Absolutely everything else. But, yeah, the food, the animals, the displays, everything's great. And I like the Portage County Fair, even though I have gone to the Canfield Fair.
0: Oh, listen, you can't beat either one.
1: It's so big.
0: Yep.
1: Or the Ohio State Fair. I remember going there when I was a kid, and I will tell you, that was an all-day thing. I'm really surprised that my parents had enough energy to drive back home to Summit County by the end of the day, honestly, because it's so big. And I remember my brother saw several good concerts up in Ohio, my other brother.
0: Yeah, I saw my first concert at the Ohio State Fair.
1: Yeah,
0: I saw the Beach Boys. Yeah.
1: Yep, I believe that. Believe that. They had a great lineup.
0: Absolutely.
1: I don't know if they do that anymore or not. I really don't.
0: Oh, they still have concerts at the Ohio State Fair.
1: But maybe not as many big names maybe as they used to.
0: Probably not, no.
1: Yep. Well, that's it.
0: All right.
1: Have a great day. I love your show.
0: I appreciate it. Thank you so much. 330-673 1234. You're on the couch show, minus the couch burner. What's going on?
4: Hey, Ron.
0: Hey, what's up?
4: Hey, put me down for the category. I go to the fair about once every 5 years.
0: Okay.
4: You know, it doesn't change much. And the fair I like the best is the Wayne County Fair. The buildings are all well-maintained. The traffic flow is good. And I think it's one of the cheaper ones to get in. Last time I went, I think it was like

0: don't have to worry about the home crowd booing him. He plays good, so then everybody's happy in Cleveland town until he plays lousy. And then also he gets hurt. And I guess the fourth outcome, he plays lousy and they win the game.
1: Well, that's true.
0: Him playing lousy, you know, the other team might have three turnovers or something.
1: Honestly, I'm convinced, though, that there is an element of this fan base that it doesn't matter what Deshaun Watson does. He could be comeback player of the year and lead the Browns to the playoffs this year. There's an element to the fan base that would still boo him because he's the guy they don't like.
0: Yeah, I mean, realistically, yeah, well, he should come out and say, you know, Cleveland, yeah, you paid me $240 million. I earned about $10 million of it. You paid me up front. I owe you about $230 million worth of performance, which we know is going to happen, but, you know, that's the way it is. Yeah, you know, he's just so and the fans want to see the Sanders, you know.
1: Oh, yeah.
0: They'll get their – I mean, Sanders will get his turn, so I don't know why anybody's making a big deal out of his situation.
1: Yeah, no, Watson's not going to play 17 games. I mean, historically, we've already seen that he gets hurt. So, you know, Sanders will get his time this year at some point.
0: Yeah. It would be a miracle if he turned his football life around where he was productive again. You know, but I can't see that at all. So we'll just see what happens.
1: Yeah, life as a Browns fan.
0: Oh, it was a fair thing last year, your topic, right? I just turned you on a little bit ago.
1: Okay.
0: Oh, okay. Yeah, one more thing. You know, Trump doesn't make the Republican Party easy for them to do anything. You know, between the Lake of America, and then, you know, we got the Little League candidates in the Little League World Series here. He'll probably want to put a tariff on them for being the United States and playing the Little League World Series.
1: Oh, Lord. Don't give him any ideas.
0: Oh, you know, I voted for him. I like most of his policies, but his delivery and how he handles people in general, man, I tell you what, I could never work for the guy. I could never work. And I think there's a certain segment of the Republican Party will be glad to see him go when it's time for him to actually go.
1: Yeah, he's an interesting guy. That's the best way of putting it.
0: Right, and kudos to LeBron James for bringing a charity golf thing to the Firestone Country Club.
1: Absolutely, yeah. We haven't talked about that, but we're definitely going to. Yeah.
0: Okay, that's all I got, Ron. Thanks.
1: All right, be good. News just coming out: Tim Curry, legendary star of the Rocky Horror Picture films, has passed away. Tim Curry passing away at the age of 80. English actor and singer Tim Curry passing away at the age of 80. He of the Rocky Horror Picture Show fame. Yep, they say the death's in threes. So there's two. Hate to see that happen. You're on the couch show, minus the couch burner. What's going on?
2: Hey, Ron. Great show as always.
1: Thank you, sir.
2: Hey, I like the idea of Trump changing the name of Lake Ontario to Lake America. I like to follow up on that, though. I hope he continues that. And maybe Lake Erie will be called Lake Erie Trump. Or Lake Michigan will be Lake Stormy Daniels. Or maybe, we could call the Barberton Lake, Lake Melania.
1: Okay.
2: We could keep on going and going like that. But by the way, that Jed York guy that was in the news?
1: Yes, that's the owner of the San Francisco 49ers, yes.
2: Yeah, well, he's DeBartolo's nephew.
1: Yeah, that's Eddie Jr.'s nephew. That's Denise and John York

0: were the owners of the 49ers. Their kid bought their shares. Yes, that is Eddie Jr.'s nephew, Ed Sr.'s grandson.
1: Well, he used to own a lot of shopping centers around here.
0: Yeah, Ed Sr. did, yes. Sr. is passed away.
1: I don't know if he got into the casinos or not. Maybe Northfield Park was might have been part of his.
0: Well, Ed Sr. had Thistledown as well. He owned Thistledown.
1: Oh wow!
0: Yeah, he was quite the human being from what I understand. He and my grandmother grew up in the same neighborhood.
1: Well, yeah, I was just going to say that you grew up in their neighborhood. Yeah,
0: yeah. He and my grandmother grew up in the same neighborhood in the 20s. Senior did, because Eddie Senior and my grandmother were about the same age. I think he may have had a couple of years on her. But they grew up in the Smoky Hollow area of Youngstown, where Youngstown State is.
1: You ever meet him?
0: Eddie Sr.?
1: Yeah.
0: Oh, yeah. Yeah, met him. I've met Junior a couple of times. His sister and brother-in-law belong to the church that I belong to in Boardman.
1: Well, that's interesting. That would be quite interesting to hear that conversation topic with
0: Well, like I said, when the owners meeting happens, and thanks for the call. When the owners meeting happens, I think that old Jed and Robert Kraft ought to hang out and compare notes, and maybe Robert Kraft can give young Jed York a little advice on what to do and what not to do when faced in that situation.
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0: All right, the breaking news, Tim Curry of the Rocky Horror Picture Show fame has passed away. The English actor slash singer was 80 years of age. They say death happens in threes. Well, you got Dolly yesterday, Tim Curry today. If you believe in that stuff, we still got one. Somebody put bubble wrap on Mel Brooks, please. You're on the couch show, minus the couch burner. What's going on?
9: No, nothing much, Ron. Interesting, they're both 80 years old.
0: Yeah, yeah.
9: That is interesting.
0: Yep.
9: What's your idea on the York deal? Is they're going to kick him out for...
0: No, God, no. If they do, they got to kick Robert Kraft out. They're not kicking him out. I mean, it's obviously an embarrassment, but... You know, they're not going to kick him out of owning the 49ers. I mean, it's and you know, not that what he did was right. He did file for divorce from his wife a few months earlier. I got so many questions. The biggest of which is, you know, you're a freaking billionaire. I think there would be more than a number of women that would want to pleasure you where you don't have to pay. I don't understand what would have driven him to do something like that. But no, they're not going to do anything.
9: I have never understood that that pedophile, that whatever, that pay for play. But on your fair question, I just love watching people.
0: Yeah, people watching is definitely up there.
9: Yeah, just get a cup of coffee, get something to eat, like those Grange Halls.
0: Yep.
9: And always good food.
0: Oh yeah, sit on a park bench and watch all the interesting people go by. Brother, I got to get skedaddling. Thank you very much for the call, because we're up against it. We got local news for the next half hour. I'll be back around 12:30. You're listening to the Talk of Akron, WNIR, Kent, Akron. It's high noon.
10: From ABC News, I'm Michelle Franzen. A landmark settlement reached between Meta and 52 attorneys general from states and U.S. territories today. The parent company of Instagram and Facebook facing a multi-state lawsuit that alleged platforms were designed to be addictive and posed a harm to children and teens' mental health. Meta now agreeing to pay nearly $17 billion over the next decade and also detailing changes to its platforms for young users. Here's ABC's Elizabeth Schulze.
11: A default daily time limit of 2 hours for users under the age of 18, a ban on displaying numbers of likes or reactions to users under age 18, a ban on cosmetic procedure image filters, the option for some users under 18 to have a non-personalized feed. That is significant because that gets at algorithmic changes with these platforms.
10: Meta now calling on other social media companies to also make changes. New Mexico and Florida, the only states not included in the proposed settlement. It still needs to be approved by the court. At least 95 people are confirmed dead, hundreds of others missing following massive flash floods in Nepal. ABC's Lama Hassan says rescue operations are underway.
12: We spoke to a Nepalese tour company that confirmed three Americans are missing right now after a massive flash flood triggered a mudslide sweeping through parts of Nepal. The flood was so powerful, so destructive, it washed away everything in its path, villages and damaging roads. The flood hitting early on Wednesday morning, just north of Nepal's capital, Kathmandu.
10: Reaction following the death of Dolly Parton stretching around the world. ABC's Chris Connolly says this American icon and superstar crossed music and cultural boundaries and created a common bond for so many.
13: Dolly stood for joy and welcome and resilience and a fundamental belief in the goodness of others. Really, even Jolene. I think she, for a lot of people, she was a guardian angel. And I think now she'll always be.
10: Parton's family says a memorial will be small and intimate. You're listening to ABC News.
14: 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I've been surfing here since I was a kid. Now, seeing my grandson out on the water, it means everything to me. 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
10: A new law in New York State prohibits local police agencies from cooperating with federal immigration enforcement. The Local Cops, Local Crimes Act bars local government agencies from entering or maintaining agreements with ICE officials to carry out civil immigration enforcement. Here's ABC's Darla Miles.
16: Governor Hochul spoke about the new ban from Albany. She said that local police should be focused on local crimes and keeping crime down in the communities instead of participating in ICE civil enforcement activities.
10: The governor said any police department disobeys this law will face legal action. A surrogate fighting for custody of the baby she carried for a California couple has lost an early round in court.
17: When Nasheen Gilkar and Omar Ahmed learned the fetus McKenna West was carrying had a serious heart condition, they opted to terminate the pregnancy. West refused, left her home in Alaska, and came to Texas, which strictly limits abortion, and gave birth last week. A family court judge in Dallas Tuesday continued a temporary restraining order, giving the right to care for the baby to biological parents Gilkar and Ahmed, not to surrogate McKenna West. Jim Ryan, ABC News in Dallas-Fort Worth.
10: A man seen harassing and chasing people in Philadelphia wearing a Chucky-style Halloween mask is now in custody. The 22-year-old arrested in Las Vegas. He'll be sent back to Philly to face charges. Police say he wanted to create social media content. Michelle Franz and ABC News.
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1: 12:06, 78 degrees, partly sunny for this afternoon, high in the lower 80s, a little bit of rain tonight, 30% chance for tomorrow. Tomorrow's high 83. Good afternoon, I'm Phil Ferguson.
20: 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Claiborne really is closer than you think. Portage County Prosecutor Connie Lewandowski announced Tuesday that the Ohio Parole Board became the latest reviewing body to reject Tyrone Noline's claim of innocence. Noline, an Alliance man, was convicted and sentenced to death 30 years ago by a Portage County jury for the murder of Cora and Bernhardt Hartig in their Atwater home in April of 1990. The Ohio Parole Board, who conducted an all-day hearing at their office in Columbus, issued its report to Ohio Governor Mike DeWine, rejecting the pardon request but recommending the death sentence be amended to life in prison with parole eligibility in 2029.
1: Well, an Akron man, 29-year-old Rodney Andrus Jr., recently sentenced to 20 to 25 and a half years in prison across three cases with charges including drug trafficking, firearms offenses. Authorities say back in November 2023, an Akron officer responded to a shooting near South Arlington Road. That officer pursued a vehicle with the suspected perpetrators. Those inside the vehicle started firing at the officer before fleeing. The vehicle was later identified and tracked down. Casings found at the scene of that shooting where the officer was shot were later connected to casings found at an address connected to Andrus during a search warrant in late 2024 as part of a drug trafficking investigation. And during that search, officers recovered six guns, some of them stolen, also 300 grams of meth, over 170 grams of fentanyl, cash, scales, a money counter, and a 3D printer at that location. Location data from Andrus' cell phone also placed him at the location of the 2023 shooting.
20: A 27-year-old Mansfield man was killed in a motorcycle crash Tuesday night in Madison Township in Richland County, according to the Ohio State Highway Patrol. Troopers identified the victim as Wesley Perdue. A preliminary investigation reveals Perdue was driving a Harley Davidson south on Trimble Road when the motorcycle traveled off the right side of the road while negotiating a curve. The motorcycle struck a sign. According to the highway patrol, Perdue was pronounced dead at the scene.
2: Well, a Stowe woman driving in Cuyahoga Falls last night, right around 9 p.m., startled after an object struck her vehicle, shattered her rear window. The incident took place near Bailey Road and Front Street in Cuyahoga Falls. Now, police said the unknown object was possibly ball bearings, as they were found several of them nearby. And according to a report, the woman would then drive away as she feared for her safety. Cuyahoga Falls Police continue to investigate. If you have any information, call Falls Police. News time right now, 12:10. More local news coming up next.
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20: 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And this is also brought to you by TaylorMade Jewelry, your number one jewelry source. A three-car crash on Interstate 480 in Cleveland caused five people to be transported to the hospital Tuesday evening. The crash, which involved one flip vehicle, caused lane closures and traffic backups on I-480 West at State Route 94. The crash scene was cleared by about 8 p.m. A total of five people were taken to the hospital, and those victims included an adult male, an adult woman, and a family of three. The victims' conditions are unknown.
2: Well, a federal judge temporarily blocked enforcement of an Ohio requirement that voters show proof of citizenship when registering to vote at a motor vehicle bureau, a rule that took effect for the first time this year. Secretary of State Frank LaRose said he would immediately appeal. U.S. District Court Judge Solomon Oliver Jr. in Cleveland ruled that the requirement appears to conflict with the National Voter Registration Act, which he said takes precedence. His injunction suspends the practice of requiring such documentation ahead of the October 5th registration deadline for this fall's midterm elections. Ohio, among just a few states with proof of citizenship laws in place for the first time this year.
20: The Mogador Police Department charged three teens last week who were involved in a series of vehicle break-ins. According to a release, police said residents reported a total of seven vehicles had been entered in the evening hours of August 18th. Before reports were made that night, officers detaining three minors who were out past curfew and then released to their parents. All of the suspects are 15 years old. Police said the only property reported stolen was a wallet, and the investigation revealed that the teens only targeted cars with unlocked doors. Mogador police want to remind parents of a curfew for minors is Sunday through Thursday from 11 p.m. to 5 a.m. and Friday and Saturday from 12 a.m. to 5 a.m.
2: Well, Ohio Governor Mike DeWine ordered that all flags at state buildings be flown at half-staff in honor of country music legend Dolly Parton. The music icon and philanthropist died yesterday at the age of 80. DeWine and the First Lady Fran DeWine work with Dolly Parton to bring her education nonprofit Imagination Library right here to the Buckeye State. Through the program, inspired by her father, who was illiterate, children receive free books through the mail. And since 2019, more than 1 million Ohio children received nearly 28 million books. Parton most recently visited Columbus. That was back in 2022 to celebrate the success of her program across the state of Ohio. And DeWine declared August 9, 2022, Dolly Parton Day in Ohio. Ohio flags will be lowered until sunset on September 1st. President Donald Trump also ordered that U.S. flags be lowered for 1 week.
20: A Streetsboro man will spend time in prison for assaulting two women at his home in January. Portage County Common Pleas Judge Becky Doherty sentenced 25-year-old Randall James Maine Jr. to 4 years behind bars. Maine will also have to register as a Tier 2 sex offender, which will require him to register with the sheriff of any county where he lives every 6 months for 25 years. Court records report that Maine was accused of restraining the woman in his bedroom for an hour on January 23rd, hitting and kicking her, and when she attempted to escape, threatened her with a knife. Originally facing allegations of rape, he pleaded guilty to a lesser charge. Maine was also accused of assaulting a 53-year-old woman with a knife and preventing that woman from using her phone to call for help.
2: Well, yesterday, Acre Mayor Shamus Malik unveiled a down payment assistance program to assist some home buyers in the city of Akron. It's called Akron Dreams, with the goal of helping more residents achieve home ownership. The city has allocated $300,000 in federal HUD funding to launch the program, which is expected to help approximately 35 families purchase homes in Akron. Eligible first-time home buyers may receive up to $7,500 in assistance toward the purchase of a home. More information is expected to be released at a later date. And more money from HUD also expected, so more Akron homeowners can take advantage of it. Remember, get the local news anytime at WNIR.com. 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Contact them at 330-730-2025. 1215 Sports in a minute.
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2: 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I can see clearly now. The Guardians playing some great baseball. They have now ripped off 6 wins in a row. Jose Ramirez drove in 5 runs, 3 doubles on the night. How about Stephen Kwan? 5 hits, all singles, but 5 hits as the streaking Cleveland Guardians overcame an early 5-run deficit. They haven't done that often to beat the L.A. Angels last night, 8-6 in 10 innings. Two teams go at it again, finishing off this series. The Guardians-Angels, 4:07 this afternoon. Another good young pitcher for Cleveland, Joey Cantillo, will toe the rubber. Rubber Ducks lost to Somerset Patriots on the road, 10-9. That game went 11 innings, a tough loss for Akron. Akron scored 4 runs on the top of the 11th, but Somerset walked it off with 5 runs in the bottom of the inning. Game 2 of that series is tonight at 6:35. Some people thought Zips Athletic Director Andrew Goodrich was cray-cray when he suggested the University of Akron hold a contest to name an offensive coordinator of the game for its home opener against Robert Moore September 12th. But after the Zips Athletic Director explained and refined the idea, the promotion turned out to be a public relations success and a revenue driver. Being talked nationally, Akron garnered 23 million social media views and an influx of new season ticket holders since the contest was announced August 4th. Marty Wims II, longtime season ticket holder, announced as the winner yesterday. Wims graduated from the U of A and will script plays for the first Akron offensive series of the game. And we have a poll question for you. Check it out. Do you think Deshaun Watson will start the Browns home opener in week 3 of the season? Yes or no? Kim will be back with weather and business. Stay tuned.
4: 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I called Chrissy today over to Copley Feed to see what she might have to help us with these weeds. 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
20: 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Let's take a look at Wall Street here at the lunch hour. Not looking too good right now. The Dow is down 151, NASDAQ down about 69, and S&P is down around 5. Got some retail news for your Wednesday. Kohl's on Wednesday missed Wall Street estimates for second quarter sales as muted spending on women's clothing and skincare products offset gains from the department store chain's push to revitalize the business. Company shares, which had already fallen about 13% so far this year, dipped in a volatile morning trading before paring back losses. Despite growth in categories including home goods and youth apparel, CEO Michael Bender said that we know there's more work to be done to attract cash-strapped shoppers. Consumer caution around non-essential purchases has hurt retailers from Kohl's to off-price store operators like TJ Maxx. Kohl's has also been targeting value-conscious shoppers by investing in a proprietary brands and adding more coupon-eligible labels, among other measures. Retailer Target pulled a children's Halloween costume from its shelves Monday after widespread social media backlash, apologizing for selling a garment critics said evoked racist minstrel caricatures. The costume misstep happened as Target sales have started rebounding from earlier company moves that alienated some customers and from a perception the quality of its stores and merchandise had declined. Well, weather looking beautiful out there today. We've got sunny skies and a high near 83. Tonight, possible chance of some rain after 2 a.m., looking at a chance of rain of about 40%. Tomorrow, a few showers maybe between 1 and 2, but again, partly sunny with a high near 83. Sunny on Friday with a high near 80. Great day to get out to the fair or go to a football game. Your choice. And looking good for the weekend. Sunny on Saturday with a high near 83. And also on Sunday, sunny with a high near 86. 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
3: Okay, so I won the toss and deferred at 10 o'clock, so I get the ball first to start the second half. Welcome on into the couch show, minus the couch burner. He's enjoying a fabulous vacation out in the western part of the United States. With you today, tomorrow, Friday, next Monday, and next Tuesday. 10 a.m. to 3 p.m. on the Talk of Akron, WNIR. 1 week from today, everything returns back to normal. Come September the 2nd, couch is back, and I'll go back to my 7 to 10 shift doing evenings on the Talk of Akron, WNIR. You know, it dawned on me when we were talking about the celebrity deaths. Yesterday we lost Dolly Parton. This morning comes word that Tim Curry of Rocky Horror Picture Film fame has passed away. And I thought, okay, well, there's got to be one more. No, actually, over the weekend, completely whiffed on the passing of Shelley Fabre, who was the oldest child in the Donna Reed show. She played the oldest daughter, Mary, and she also sang a tune that was pretty good back in the day, Johnny Angel. Not to mention the fact she played Brian Piccolo's wife in the tearjerker of all tearjerker sports movies, Brian's Song. On a personal note, I defy anyone that watches the entire movie, specifically the end of the movie. If you're not shedding a tear, you have a stone in replace of your heart. She also played on Coach. And, oh, by the way, she was married in real life to B.J. Honeycutt from MASH fame, Mike Farrell.
1: So, yeah, she was the first. Shelley Fabre passed away over the weekend. So we've officially hit our quota of three, if you believe that stuff. Shelley Fabre passed away over the weekend. Dolly Parton yesterday. And Tim Curry passed away this morning. He of Rocky Horror Picture Show fame. So there you go, your trilogy, which, if you believe that stuff, death happens in threes, then there you go. All right, 330-673-1234. Toll-free outside of Akron, 1-800-669-4100. You're on the Couch Show minus the Couch Burner. What's going on?
11: Hi, Ron. Tony, how are you?
1: What's up?
11: Last two nights, I was worried about you. Then it dawned on me that you were doing this 5 hours then.
1: Yeah. Yeah, doing the 10 a.m. to 3 until Wednesday, then all is back to normal again.
11: Yeah, I was kind of worried going from a three-hour shift to a five-hour shift. I was worried for you, but I got on right before noon, so you had plenty of time to take a nap at noon.
1: Yeah, you know, you get like at halftime, you know, everyone goes to their respective locker room. You get the second half fired up speech by the coach, and now I'm ready to go.
11: Good. Hey, I was going to actually call and debate you about the voting stuff, but let me just make one point. I want to get to the Browns then. The one point is this. I don't care what the rules are. They can't happen immediately in a petulant way. We can't throw our arms or run around with our hairs on fire and demand stuff happen. There's 50 states that have to change laws and requirements so that we have a system in place with appropriate time to make it work.
1: Oh, yeah, and that's why the decision to me was so surprising because, you know, it comes out a couple of days ago. Well, hell, I mean, we're 2 months and a week, give or take a couple of days, from a major election. That's not a lot of time to start putting a lot of new laws and whatnot before the actual election day. I mean, if you wanted to do this, it should have happened in June or May.
11: Right, 50 new laws, not one new law.
1: Well, yeah, for one for each state. I mean, yeah, that's and unless somebody wants to sit back and go, okay, we want this to be one state for the entire 50 states. Which, again, that's even a bigger discussion that frankly could never happen between now and election day.
11: Yeah, and this isn't how the Constitution wrote it up. I don't think. I don't think there was anything giving the federal government all the authority. Aren't we, is it the 10th Amendment, that state rights, and we claim state rights when we're arguing other issues, but not state rights on this one?
1: Yeah, I mean, you could have used the 10th Amendment for Department of Education. You could have used the 10th Amendment for Roe v. Wade. You know, all the stuff that's okay. We have a federal law. Well, wait a second. I have a 10th Amendment here that says it should be state. You know, you could have argued everything. For that matter.
11: Hey, let's pivot to something more fun, the Browns. And for a state that you know for a fact, I was pretty much a Browns fan before 2018 when the Bills decided to draft Josh Allen.
1: Yeah, then became a bandwagon jumper. Okay. But we still love you in Bills Mafia. That's all right, Tony.
11: On the wall, I saw them getting a class kid, a class individual, a team first guy versus the one – Johnny Manziel part two, a me guy. And that's what they seem to want over and over again. Watson doesn't seem to be the me guy. I think your social media guy, the number two right now in the depth chart, is a social media guy, a me too guy, and check his watch guy every time he gains a yard or something. I just saw different things happening for the – I saw them diverging. But for the Browns fans, I think Browns fans love to be miserable, to be honest with you. They claim not, but I think they love to complain. Let me throw this out there. I want them to understand that the Haslams are not suffering with you. And I don't have the numbers in front of me, and I didn't have time to look it up before I called in. But I remember the numbers being something like, he bought the team for $1 billion. I think the team is currently worth $6 billion.
1: Oh, yeah.
11: Is he suffering?
1: No. No. Okay. I mean, the only way he would suffer is if nobody showed up to watch the team play, which you should be doing that because they stink.
11: Well, what they did, what the coach did by naming Watson, and I believe it. I'm not a big believer in Shakur Sanders, and prove me wrong, Cleveland fans that are so obsessed with this guy. He'll probably be the next coming of Deion Sanders, I'm sure, because, you know, that lineage and all. Just like every racehorse that is sired by a triple crown winner becomes a triple crown winner. Is that how it works?
1: Yeah, I ask I don't even know how you call it in horses, but none of Secretariat's offspring have won a major race, let alone a triple crown.
11: Wow, that can't be.
1: Yeah.
11: Secretariat's
1: the GOAT.
11: Parallel of Deion Sanders.
1: Yeah, I mean, Secretariat's the GOAT. I mean, you would have thought that one of these horses would have done something.
11: Hey, speaking on that, I get in these loops where I, you know, look up something on YouTube and then it sends me off. One of my favorite sports movie of all time was Seabiscuit.
1: Yeah.
11: Did you watch Seabiscuit?
1: Oh, yeah.
11: So I was watching clips of Seabiscuit. I just love them. They're just inspirational. You would agree with that, I think.
1: Well, yeah. But, I mean, Seabiscuit was, you know, I mean, he had no shot at Man O' War, but they raced each other and Seabiscuit beat him.
11: Crazy. But then I started getting, they were pushing Secretariat stuff to me, and I didn't follow racehorses, you know, very much. What a beast of an animal that was.
1: Secretariat, I mean, not only was he a Triple Crown winner, he holds the Kentucky Derby, the Preakness, and the Belmont. All three races, he holds the fastest time in the history of the Kentucky Derby, the Preakness, and the Belmont. So not only is he a Triple Crown winner, he's a Triple Crown winner in that he has all three venues. He has the fastest time. Without question, this is the GOAT of all GOATs for horses.
11: Well, let's throw this into the mix, too. There was a horse that was, I think he finished second every race, a horse called Sham. You remember the name?
1: Oh yeah, Sham finished second in the Derby and the Preakness, and then tried to go stride for stride with him in the Belmont, and wound up finishing in like fifth place.
11: Okay, yeah. Well, Sham was apparently a freak animal, and in any other year, Sham had a chance at the Triple Crown if he wasn't running against Secretariat.
1: Oh God, yeah.
11: Here's the one that surprised me, and it was consistent between Sham and Secretariat. Post-mortem, they had autopsies done. Secretariat's heart, and not in a dysfunctional way, Secretariat's heart was three times the size of a normal horse heart. Did you know that?
1: Yep.
11: And
1: yeah.
11: Sham's was almost as large. One was 24 pounds, one was 18 pounds. And that's insane, because the typical weight, I think, is like 8 pounds.
1: Yeah, it,
11: and they also had, I think they called them barrel chests, or I don't know. They define their ability to take in oxygen. They have words for that. I don't follow horse racing. But, yes, I was impressed with Secretariat after I started watching these.
1: Yeah, Secretariat was, that horse was unbelievable.
11: Hey, I'm going to be a temporary Browns fan now. I'm going to be pulling for Watson for the next for as long as he's there. By the way, the idea of confirmation bias, you're putting a poll out right now. I don't know if you're putting it out. I heard it while I was listening to the 45 minutes of news or whatever you had at the top of the hour. It's called confirmation bias. You're putting a poll out. People will vote on this poll, and it will probably come in Shador Sanders 75%. That establishes everybody's argument going forth, because every argument they bring will be in to confirm what their original opinion was. Nobody's open-minded. It happens in politics, too. So just wanted to throw that out.
1: Well, I mean, it's a bunch of fans, and you know, not to sound elitist or snobbish, but most fans don't know what the hell they're talking about to begin with. They just want to vote to vote.
11: Well, they know what they're talking about when it comes to Shakur Sanders, because he is Hall of Fame caliber.
1: Oh,
11: hey, Ron, I love you. Talk to you soon.
1: Bye. All right. See you. Yeah, well, the sarcasm is dripping there. 330-673-1234. Yeah, for all those that are saying, oh, Shedeur Sanders should be the starting quarterback, he was a fifth-round draft pick. There's a reason why he was a fifth-round draft pick. There's a reason why people said no four times. He's just not that good a quarterback. Sorry, kids. You're on the couch show, minus the couch burner. What's going on?
12: Hi, Ron.
1: How goes it?
12: It goes good. I want to talk about the thick cotton filter, but I wanted to tell you about when I seen when Annette Fabre or
1: yeah, Shelley Fabre. You
12: know, Shelley, that's what I meant. There was Annette, too. Remember her from the beach movies?
1: Oh, Annette Funicello,
12: Well, anyways, as a kid, I mean, I was too young when he was on it. You know, a lot of the reruns I saw. I loved the Donna Reed show. And there was two episodes that brought a tear to my eye. And that's when Paul Peterson sang My Dad. Remember that song?
1: Yeah.
12: I was this little kid, and that song was so touching. And then when she did Johnny Angel, till this day when I hear that song, I think I've seen her doing it on TV. I mean, you know what's happening, and I'm realizing this, and you probably relate, that all my favorite shows that I watched as a kid and a lot of my rock bands that I loved growing up, they're all pretty much past.
1: Yep.
12: I mean, it's getting to the point where I can't listen to anybody saying, oh, they died. They died.
1: Yeah.
12: TV, they died. And I mean, you know, the good part was they left a legacy. They left a memory. But it's still sad when you watch it, you know. And I don't know. And then what's really weird is watching them old TV shows and the mothers seem like old ladies. And now that I see them now, I'm thinking, they're pretty attractive. mothers. You ever notice that?
1: Oh, yeah. Yeah. I mean, it's unfortunately that's the penalty that we play and that we face when we're growing old is we lose practically our entire childhood in terms of what we saw, who we knew and whatnot. That disappears with the older you get. And you know, and then you start losing friends that you grew up with, or friends that you met after high school, and then that's a part of growing old, unfortunately.
12: When I graduated, we had almost 500 kids, 400 and some. I graduated from Warren Harding, and when we go to the reunions now, they have the collage on poster boards of the boards of the passing, you know, students we had. They're up to six boards now. I mean, I'm looking at this thinking, oh, my God, because, you know, we have a lot of kids. But I'm saying, I cannot believe how many friends have died and how to. So I do get the paper every day, and I read the obituary. That's pretty sad. I remember my grandma and grandpa would go to funerals every week and say, why does grandma and grandpa go to funerals? Well, guess what? We're at that point. The only thing now is most of them are memorials or grit and cremated. When I was growing up, there was a funeral every week. You know, there was no such thing as cremation and you know, not having a funeral, you know?
1: Yeah, the older I get, and I find myself doing the same thing. If I have a local newspaper, I'll go to the obituaries right away and see if I've lost any friends that I grew up with or anyone that I've known. That's kind of weird that you would do that, but I guess that's a sign of you getting old.
12: Well, I always tell people I know more people dying than being born, getting married, or even getting divorced. I all combine. I know more people dying. A lot of times I tell people someone died and go, really? I didn't see that. I said, that's why I get the obituary. Because I've actually missed friends through the years when I didn't read the obituary. I'm like, oh, I didn't know they died. You know what I mean? It's reality. It's a part of life you never thought as a kid. You almost thought you were going to live forever, you know? And you just, now you're thinking, man, it's not going to happen, you know?
1: Yeah. It is what it is.
12: Yep. And as far as the Canfield Fair, I'm like you. I don't miss it. But my friend years ago got custody of her grandchildren, and one's 4 and 10 now. But I've been with them ever since they've been born. They spend the weekends with me. And so I take them to the Canfield Fair. And Gabe, that's the little one, he's 4. I have taken him to them since he was born, and I always take them to Bob Golick's tent. So I've got every year a picture with him and Bob Golic. And I'm going to go back this year and see Bob again with Gabe, who's four now. And so every year he's had a picture with Bob Golic.
1: Hey, there you go. Well, he's going to be there Saturday.
12: I know.
1: He's going to do his show noon to four on Saturday at the Window World tent.
12: I know. I look for him right when I get there. I said, we got to go see Bob, you know. And real quick, you know those, just to let people know it is legit. You know how you sign up for contests?
1: Oh, yeah.
12: The Canfield Fair. I love doing that. So years ago, there's a famous wood company that makes flooring in Canfield.
1: Oh, yes.
12: I don't know if I'm allowed to.
1: I know you can't say it, but I know it well.
12: They had a giveaway of $4,000 worth of flooring. And I thought, just what the heck, I'll sign up. I won it.
1: Good for you.
12: $4,000 from the, oh, I almost said it, from that company. Oh, my God. And so it is legit. So when people say, you never win, I literally won. I thought it was a joke when they called me. I said, is this for real? You know how you get that way. You get a little nervous.
1: Oh, sure.
12: It was amazing. So anyways, I did win. It was hardwood floors, beautiful floors. They all make their own floors. So it was great.
1: Well, those people know what they're doing. Trust me when I tell you.
12: And I love going to the different tents and collecting stuff, like little fans, and then you got the wheel you spin, and you go into, so you end up getting a bag of stuff. I love doing that, and the kids like it, too. I take them through all the tents and that, and to me, that's the fun part, getting all that. I will say the rides are a little pricey, but it's worth it. You know, you buy that wristband, and it's not horrible, but I remember it used to be a lot cheaper.
1: Oh, absolutely. Well, everything was cheaper back in the day, that's for sure.
12: Yeah, you don't realize it. But anyways, I just thought I'd let you know, hey, it's nice hearing you in the daytime. This is actually really nice. You sound good in the daytime.
1: Well, I appreciate that. Thank you.
12: All right. Take a good day.
1: You too. 330-673-1234. One of the other things I love about the Canfield Fair, so both parties, the Republican and the Democrat Party, have their own tents. And being that this is pretty substantial election, you have the election of your local congressman, the governor, and a Senate race. There's a really, really good chance that Vivek Ramaswamy will make a trip to the Canfield Fair. Really good chance that Amy Acton will make a trip to the Canfield Fair. Michael Rooley and whoever Michael Rooley's opponent is, I don't know off the top of my head. That's in the 6th District. And a really, really, really good chance that Sherrod Brown is going to be there. So, you go into the tents and you have all the propaganda that they have on the Republican side, the Democrat side. And I get a kick out of going to both tents because I'm independent. I don't vote for the party anymore. That I stopped doing that about 20 years ago. I don't vote for the party anymore. I vote for the person instead of the party. So I get a kick out of going to the tents and seeing all the propaganda that both parties have for the people, the sheep, as I like to call them. You're on the couch show minus the couch burner. What's going on?
13: Hey, are you from the Mahoning Valley originally?
1: I am, yeah.
13: Okay, so am I. I'm from Warren.
1: Oh, okay. Yeah, I'm down a little south of you, but yeah, I'm born and raised in the Youngstown area.
13: In fact, I did an internship way back when at WFMJ.
1: Oh, wow. Okay.
13: And I don't know if you remember Steve Neckling. He was the
1: guy. Yeah, I worked with Steve during in my really early days of broadcasting. I was either doing the board for his he and Dana Bolish doing the football, or I was their sideline reporter.
13: Well, he had one of the most sought-after internships at Youngstown State.
1: Oh, yeah.
13: And you got a chance, and you got a chance to go out with the photogs on Friday night or Saturday or to any of the athletic events during the week. And then it just so happened the years that are 6 months to a year that I was there, we had the I don't know if you remember when the Olympic torch came through.
10: Yep, in 96. Yeah, in 96, yep. The Atlanta Games, yeah.
13: Yeah, it came down through Camel and there on 422. But anyhow, I thought you were from the Mahoning Valley, and I always thought it was unique that you have three TV stations that still exist and thrive in the Mahoning Valley. And, you know, given, you know, the population and everything that has dressed, you know, those three stations, is that something to do with the FCC or how is that?
10: Well, I mean, back in the day, Youngstown was pretty big. I mean, the population right. in the city alone was about 150,000 back in the heyday.
13: Right.
10: And they just determined, well, you know, that Youngstown's between Cleveland and Pittsburgh, and, you know, they didn't have

0: But you look at Youngstown, still has the three.
1: Yeah.
0: You know, stations. I've always thought that was unique. On another thing, wanted to ask you your opinion. So you're an independent.
1: Yes.
0: And you know, why do you think the Mahoning Valley never quite recovered from, you know, the loss of steel and industry back in the early to mid 70s? You know, why do you think it never did recover? Is that more of a lack of, I guess, leadership locally?
1: I think that's a big part of it. I think the lack of leadership, predominantly the Democrats, by the way, because during the post steel mill days, it was still a very heavy Democrat. You can say a lack of leadership, a lack of ideas, a lack of just an apathy. I think there were enough people in Youngstown that honestly believed that the steel mills in some way, shape, or form would come back, and they never came around to reinventing themselves. And now they're starting to, and I hope that the new mayor in Youngstown, I hope that he has the foresight to sell Youngstown as an area that Fortune 500 companies would be crazy not to invest in Youngstown. If you think about it, not just Youngstown, the entire Mahoning Valley, because it's nestled in between two major metropolitan cities in Cleveland and Pittsburgh. You have all the water you can ask for, but what with the Mahoning River, Berlin Lake, all the lakes around the Mahoning Valley. You've got a functioning airport in Vienna. Lord knows you've got the best food humanly possible for an area the size of the Mahoning Valley. And the cost of living is dirt cheap. I mean, you should frame it to trying to get one or two Fortune 500 companies to spend their money by saying you'd be nuts not to. That's always been the million-dollar question to me. And honestly, I think the biggest reason is the lack of foresight and the laziness of the past politicians.
0: And, you know, I was amazed at how they lost Lordstown.
1: Yeah.
0: How GM left Lordstown without a whimper from Sherrod Brown.
1: Yeah, there's a lot of people responsible for it. And
0: I know.
1: It's such a damn shame.
0: Yeah, it is. And heck, I go back to Packer Electric leaving, you know, going down to Mexico, and I think a good part of that was NAFTA. And,
1: well, that was well before NAFTA, when Packard packed up and left for Mexico. Although NAFTA, you know, that was certainly something that, if you look at Clinton's presidency, that's one of the dumber things that he did, other than the obvious with the intern.
0: Right, right. But no, just it is a great place. It's very unique. You know, you have a lot of different people. I mean, just take the Canfield Fair. Just you know the wide sort of ranging backgrounds, cultures, that kind of thing. You go to the Canfield Fair. You know, from Greenford to the heart of Youngstown. I mean, it's just a very unique place.
1: Yeah, sure is.
0: And I tell you what, and you failed to mention one of the big things that I look forward to every year at the Canfield Fair, and that's the harness racing.
1: Oh God, yeah. Yeah, yeah, absolutely. The harness racing is on point.
0: Yeah, it's. I think they always have it on Saturday and Monday, and you know, you can go there, spend 3 hours, spend as little or as much as you want, and you know, walk away with a few extra dollars in your pocket, and yeah. So there are a lot of hidden gems there, and it's just a shame that, you know, like you said, no one's had the foresight. And hopefully someone or some group of people will eventually, and because that's where we grew up. I mean, Mill Creek Park.

0: Well,
1: people
0: that's
1: that go to Mill Creek.
0: yeah, that in and of itself is another. And thanks for the call. Mill Creek Park is probably the, if you want to sell that area, Mill Creek Park and the and just the Metro Park and the all the great areas that you can walk, bike, and whatnot. All the tremendous golf courses in that area too. Good God. It's a $1 million question to me. I blame it on the laziness of the politicians in that neck of the woods, most of which are still in office, unfortunately. 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
5: All right, your poll question for today. 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Oh, you un-American people, you. I'm only kidding. I don't want anybody calling up and saying, hey, Potesta just called me un-American. I don't like that. Well, you don't do fairs. You're weird. You're un-American and you're weird, by God. 18% of you say that you love to see the animals. 11% of you say that you love the exhibits. And 2% of you are saying that you enjoy riding the rides. Keep those votes a-coming. 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And while you're there, take part in our sports poll question. Do you think Deshaun Watson will start the Browns' home opener in week 3 of the regular season? 53% of you are saying no, and I'm kind of wondering, are you saying no because you think he's going to be hurt? Or are you saying no because you think he's going to stink the joint out and a change is going to be made? If that's the case, I don't know. Todd Monken pretty much said, Watson's my starter. So I don't think he's going to last the whole season because historically Deshaun Watson gets hurt. So we'll see Shedeur Sanders. I don't know if it's going to be week 3, but we'll see him. All right, ABC News is coming up, and we're nearing the top of the hour. 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It's 1 o'clock.
6: U.S. and Canada are locked in a tariff tiff. Canada announcing it will match President Trump's 50% tariffs on certain Canadian imports starting in September. Ottawa putting duties, imports, and on about $20 billion worth of American products. More from ABC's Karen Travers.
7: The president today did an interview with Glenn Beck on his radio show, and he expressed his frustration with Canada, saying, quote, they are one of the worst countries in the world to deal with. He also said that he thought they had a pretty good deal, and he dismissed the idea, though, that the United States needs Canada.
6: Changes coming to Meta in a new tentative landmark settlement. 52 state attorneys general, except from Florida and New Mexico, signing on to the proposal to settle claims that Facebook and Instagram were designed to be addictive and posed a mental health threat to minors. The social media giant agreeing to pay nearly $18 billion to make major changes and add protections to its apps, including a two-hour daily time limit for users under 18. ABC's Elizabeth Schulze has more.
7: What we're looking at here is an agreement that effectively concedes that some of the design features on these apps got young users addicted, and the states had claimed that that contributed to harming the mental health of these young users, and now Meta will be forced to make these changes.
6: The agreement still needs a judge's approval. Massive rescue operations underway in Nepal following flash flooding. At least 95 are dead. The Nepalian Tourism Board estimates more than 400 tourists are missing, including Americans. Here's ABC's Lama. Salma Hassan.
7: A rescue operation is underway. Where this took place, near the border with China, is a popular destination with tourists. And according to the Nepalese Tourism Board, nearly 400 tourists are missing. The army has urged people to remain on high alert and to stay in safe places.
6: Word today, actor Tim Curry has died. The British actor rose to worldwide fame in the cult classic, The Rocky Horror Picture Show. 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
6: She was a country music icon, entrepreneur, and American original. Dolly Parton is being remembered for her spirited life and legacy. ABC's Real Reeve is in Parton's home state of Tennessee in Pigeon Forge, outside of Dollywood, where fans are paying their respects.
9: There are many tributes pouring in here in Pigeon Forge and just miles up the road where Dolly was born, and here at Dollywood, the place synonymous with Dolly Parton. It's her amusement park where she held the title of Dreamer-in-Chief, and over 3 million people each year visit Dollywood. Undoubtedly, many more will be coming here in the days and weeks and months ahead to pay their respects to the woman who became an icon in these parts here.
6: Dolly Parton was 80. Her family says a memorial will be small and intimate. President Trump ordering flags be flown at half staff in her honor nationwide. A tech titan has issued a 6,000-word essay warning about the dangers, he says, of artificial intelligence.
10: Bill Gates says the computer industry that he championed is now a global threat. Gates saying he's in a state of shock as to why there's not more urgency on AI. He says on Semaphore, self-regulation, championed by so many in the industry and the White House, is not working. And he'll gladly debate anyone opposing mandatory reviews of any AI system that could be weaponized to make new molecules and unleash a pandemic. Wayne Cabot, ABC News.
6: On Wall Street this hour, stocks trading lower. I'm Michelle Franz in ABC News.
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17: It's 107, time for your WNIR news update. I'm Kim Maxwell. 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Well, a New York woman operating the Jaylee Spa in Jackson Township is facing a prostitution-related charge.
5: Okay, hang on a second. Okay. Where's Jed York? Where's Robert Kraft? Are they involved in this story?
17: Not yet.
5: Okay. Okay. All right, onward.
17: Yeah, 55-year-old Azu Chen of Brooklyn was charged by the Stark County Sheriff's Office with promoting prostitution, a fourth-degree felony. She was arrested on August 21st. Court documents accuse Chen of operating and managing a massage business with the purpose to facilitate engagement in sexual activity for hire. A preliminary hearing is set for August 31st. Well, a stone woman driving in Cuyahoga Falls on the night of August 25th reported to the police that her car was struck with an unknown object while she was stopped. The incident took place near Bailey Road at Front Street around 9 p.m. The unknown object appears to be ball bearings, as three were found and caused her rear window to shatter. Fearing her safety, the woman drove away from the area, according to the report. She wishes to prosecute, and offenses include destruction, damage, and vandalism of property and intimidation. This incident remains under investigation. A three-car crash on Interstate 480 in Cleveland caused five people to be transported to the hospital Tuesday evening. The crash, which involved one flip vehicle, caused lane closures and traffic backups on I-480 West at State Route 94. The crash scene was cleared by about 8 p.m. A total of five people were taken to the hospital, and those victims included an adult man, an adult woman, and a family of three. The victims' conditions are unknown. And want some good news, Ron?
5: I would love some good
17: news. Okay, believe it or not, today, August 26th, is National Dog Day. Celebrating our furry canines of all breeds, purebreds, mutts, or any combination in between. Believe it or not, dogs are in 65 million household pets, according to Petco. America's favorite breed used to be the Labrador, but coming in 2026, it is now the Chihuahua, the smallest breed.
5: Those damn Mexicans.
17: I had one of those dogs at one time. Yep. Dogs offer companionship and safety. If you are interested in adding a dog to your family, check out your local animal shelter.
5: Oh, I love
17: and rescue a dog.
5: Love my Buster.
17: Yep.
5: Yep. Okay. He's a happy one. He's almost 13 in January. He'll be 13.
17: Good for Buster. I'll be back with weather in just a moment.
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17: Looking pretty good out there today. We are going to have partly sunny skies and a high near 83. Possible chance of rain overnight tonight. Tomorrow, possible chance of showers between 1 and 2. And then partly sunny with a high near 83. Friday, looking like a great day with a high near 80. And our weekend looking pretty good, both Saturday and Sunday. Highs in the 80s. So getting one of those last summer weekends out of the way. For your news and weather, I'm Kim Maxwell of WNIR, the talk of Akron.
5: Good afternoon, my dear. How are you?
17: Hello, Ron. How are we doing today?
5: I'm good. Okay, so I have to ask, the Chihuahua has passed the Labrador for the number one dog.
17: I hope they're legal.
5: Yeah, they got to be legal.
17: Yeah.
5: Otherwise, ICE is going to knock on your door and say,
17: give us your dog.
5: That Chihuahua's got to go.
17: Yeah.
5: We're going to deport the Chihuahua.
17: Evidently, that is the case. But yeah, so I had a Chihuahua at one point in time.
5: I just, they're too small for me.
17: Yeah, it was a relationship situation. But anyway, long story short, she was a good little dog. She lived to be 16.
5: Well, yeah, the smaller the dog, the longer the doggy years.
17: And she would just sort of, I mean, she was definitely about a one- or two-person dog. She really didn't like to be bothered. She kind of just was a lot like a cat. She would just sort of find her place, lay down, and leave you alone. You almost didn't know she, I mean, during the day, you almost didn't even know she was there. I mean, she was kind of a... She was sort of a little bit of a recluse. But
5: yeah, I gotta have a dog at least 50 pounds.
17: Yeah. Well, now she barked when she heard the doorbell ring or when people came to the house. But other than that, I mean, she was just sort of a quiet little thing. She didn't really beg much. She always ate her food in the middle of the night. I don't know why. You would hear her up in the middle of the night crunching her food. I don't know if she thought, well, I guess I'm not getting anything else. I might as well eat this or what. But in the middle of the night, you'd wake up and you'd hear crunch, crunch, crunch, crunch, crunch.
5: Oh, man.
17: And here she would be eating her food. And I'm like, well, she was just an easy peasy.
5: Oh, I could not deal with that. You know, I'm trying to get a good night's sleep, and the dog is crunching the food.
17: But I was like, okay. Now, about the only thing she did that was kind of annoying was she would howl at sirens when she would hear them. She would stop like, Now, one other cute story. My son, when he was about 6, got a Furby for Christmas. So about 2 days after Christmas, it's about 2:00 in the morning, she rears up off the bed, starts barking, hell-bent for election. I nudged my husband. I said, I think we have a burglar. The dog's going nuts. He goes, okay. He goes, well, go down and see what it is. I'm like, I'm not going down. You go downstairs. Anyway, long story short, we get downstairs. She's barking, barking, barking. Here, Furby, for some reason, had turned himself on and was doing like, and the dog is just barking. Here, I think we have a burglar, and it's just Furby.
5: No, you just got a Furby.
17: Yeah.
5: There you go.
17: I'll be back at 2.
5: See ya.
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5: Ah, yes, the couch man is on vacation enjoying the western part of the United States. You're stuck with me for the rest of the week and next Monday and Tuesday as well. You finally get paroled 1 week from today. Couch comes back and I go back to my evening shift where when I come here, nobody's here. Your poll question for the day, what is your favorite thing to do at a fair? 40% of you say eat food. 29% of you don't like fairs. 18% of you say you see the animals. 11% say see the exhibits. And 2% of you are riding the rides as far as your favorite thing to do at the fair. Keep those votes a-coming. Go to the website, WNIR.com. All right, let's get back at it. 330-673-1234. You're on the couch show minus the couch burner. What's going on?
22: Hey, man, what's going on, y'all?
5: What up?
22: Man, I'm just up having me beers for the morning and thinking I'd give you a call.
5: All righty.
22: You know, the other day we kind of had a cool day, so I had to drink warm beer to stay warmed up.
5: I hear you.
22: Right, but today it's getting kind of toasty, so I'm already cooling it off.
5: Okay.
22: You know, I just wanted to call about that there Portage County prosecutor and that Tyrone Nolan.
5: Mm-hmm.
22: You know, that Connie Hollinger, that'd be the prosecutor for those that don't know, has the nerve to say that they validated that conviction. Now, you know, Willbilly's not the best reader on earth, but I can read.
5: Okay.
22: And it's very clear to me that there was some shenanigans that went on there that would make eight people, five of them, agreed to commute this guy. And one said to let him go and pardon him, and two said no.
5: Mm-hmm.
22: Now this is a guy that allegedly killed 80-year-old folks so he could go get high. I don't think that when you got six of eight saying that you need to either let him go or commute his sentence to life so that he can prove it out, that anybody should be so foolish as to say that they validated anything they did over there.
5: Well, Will Billy, it's one of the reasons why I'm not a fan of the death penalty. There's a lot of people that believe this guy, the trial was questionable because there's no DNA, no fingerprints, no blood evidence that ties Noling to the murders, and the gun that he had didn't match the weapon used to kill the couple. So you can make a serious argument that maybe, just maybe, Tyrone Noling didn't do it.
22: They got a false confession out of one of them and then bullied the rest of them.
5: Mm-hmm.
22: And it just looks like they need to let a hunky go.
5: Well, I think Governor DeWine will certainly have a lot to think about before he leaves as governor, because he could certainly pardon Noling, period, and then he gets released from prison, or he can get the death sentence taken away, where he would then be eligible for parole after January 2029.
22: Well, he's so wishy-washy, you just don't know what he's going to do, y'all.
5: Well, yeah, that's why I call him Governor Milktoast.
22: Cheers.
5: Cheers to you. Ah, there he goes, Mr. Willbilly. 330-673-1234. You're on the couch show, minus the couch burner. What's going on?
0: Are you there?
5: Yeah, I'm here. What's up?
0: Hey, Ron. How are you?
5: I'm good. Yourself?
0: I'm enjoying this beautiful weather.
5: Yeah, there you go.
0: Poll question. Definitely watching the kids show their animals, especially like the sheep and the cattle and the hogs.
5: Yeah.
0: They've worked so hard for months raising these animals and giving them TLC and babying them and trying to get them to stack in their positions so the judge can, you know, see the confirmation, and the kids, you can tell they're nervous and everything. And then later on in the week, they auction off those animals. And a lot of times, well, obviously the grand champion and the reserve grand champion, they bring like thousands of dollars because these sponsors will pitch in and buy those animals, but a lot of them don't even sell at market price. So you can literally go to the auction and buy a high quality meat for your family that will last you a year, or, you know, you can divide it amongst your friends, whatever, that is cheaper than you can buy it at the store.
5: Absolutely. Absolutely, and that's one of the things. I know at various fairs, the Canfield Fair is one of them, where they have an area that when they auction off the cows and whatnot, they're right there. The auction, you know, the people taking part in the auction are there, and you know it's not a bad idea if you have the room, or if you have the money. And one of those deep freezers, absolutely. You get the cow, hire someone, one of the meat places to take care of the cow, cut the parts into wherever they should be, and you get your meat.
0: They set all that up for you, so you don't have to worry about it. They take it to the butcher shop of your choice.
5: Yep.
0: That's on their list. And they'll call you with the cut sheet, and they handle it. And you know, it's to buy one of those animals is tax deductible.
5: Yeah, absolutely.
0: On top of that, right. But my favorite there is going to be Stark County for a couple reasons. Easy to get to, right off the expressway. Parking is very close. It's small enough where you can see everything and you don't have to, you know, spend all day there. You can eat some food, see the animals, and then get in and get out. And the parking, again, is right next to it, so you're not walking a mile to just get into the fair itself.
5: Yeah, that's convenient.
0: Starts next week, and I'm looking forward to it. Another thing about Secretariat. You said that his offspring didn't do anything.
5: His offspring never won a Triple Crown. I know that.
0: Well, you're right. He didn't win that, but his top earner won over $3 million.
5: Which horse?
0: Lady Secretariat. She won over $3 million.
5: Okay.
0: And out of his offspring, he had like 660 offspring, 663. 51% were money earners.
5: Oh, there you go.
0: So a lot of them were used for breeding purposes and whatnot and didn't even get a start. They didn't even race them.
5: Oh, yeah.
0: Used for breeding only.
5: I mean, if you sit back and, you know, the horse racing business is fascinating, but if you have a horse with lineage to Secretariat, I would imagine there are some people that would be more than interested to pay a little extra if your future horse had a little bit of Secretariat in them.
0: Oh, yeah. I used to gallop at the racetrack.
5: Oh, nice.
0: So I did the Chicago circuit, Cleveland, broke some babies at Erie Downs when it used to have thoroughbreds there. But,
5: yeah.
0: You know, I know a little bit about it. Been out of it for a long time. I'm a grandma now, so, you know. And then, okay, so you've got to hear me out here. Swing voter.
5: Mm-hmm.
0: Okay, so explain this to me. So one cycle, you're four platforms, like one side likes abortion, the other side doesn't. One side likes gun control, the other side doesn't. One side wants more government, more taxes, the other side doesn't. So what do you, you say you vote for the person, not...
5: I no longer, I mean, in those, you know, I mean, those are issues. And those issues, yeah, I have an opinion on all issues. But as far as the people that I vote for, I take everything into consideration and then make a decision as to long-term, short-term, who do you think is going to be better for the country? And I don't necessarily vote all Republican, and I have never voted all Democrat in my life. So it's, you know, I vote on the...
0: They vote on those platforms. They agree with their party 99% of the time. They will vote along their own...
5: No, I get that. I get that.
0: Even if you like that guy, you got to like that platform.
5: Well, there's no perfect party. This just in.
0: Neither is it, but they vote on the platform, period.
5: Well, of course.
0: They say it in the campaign trail, oh, well, I'm going to be more moderate or this and that. There's no moderates because either side, especially the Democrats, will bully their party members. They better vote along party lines if they want to get anything done at all. They won't be able to sponsor a bill and get backed or anything else. If they don't vote party line, whatever the party line is, and the Democrats right now are turning into this radical...
5: They got ran over by the loud minority in their party. There's no two ways about that.
0: They have to get in line with that agenda.
5: Well, yes and no.
0: He's worried about his job.
5: Yes and no. They're still a minority.
0: The wind is blowing.
5: Yeah, that loud minority, and thanks for the call, is still a minority. Not all Democrats are socialists. I think that's the biggest mistake, especially in the era of Trump supporters spousing off that all Democrats are socialists is absurd. They're not. They're a loud minority between the socialists. And again, I want nothing to do with those people. Those people are nuts. And the forward-thinking people like Alexandria Ocasio-Cortez and Bernie Sanders, who at one point in time was the aardvark in the Pink Panther, or at least he voiced him. I kid you not. Yeah, those people I don't have much regard for either. But there are still a few moderate Democrats hanging around. But yeah, I vote for the best person. I take a lot of things into consideration and I vote for the best person. That's how I do it.
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5: 330-673-1234. 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Let's get back to the phones. You're on the couch show minus the couch burner. What's up? That's you. What's up? Going once. Going twice. And gone. That's you're on the you're on the couch show minus the couch burner. What's up?
25: The best thing at the fair is I like the animals.
5: Oh, there you go.
25: And I want to tell you how my nephew had two pigs. He took them to the fair. I helped him fix their barn up for him. They had rented a farm, and they named them Thelma and Louise. After them two women that end up killing them.
5: Mm-hmm.
25: And he was happy to see them go. He was tired of feeding them and watering them and doing all that.
5: Okay.
25: He had no broken heart. They weren't his. You know, he wasn't upset at all.
5: Okay.
25: And, I want to say how you blame Bill Clinton for NAFTA. NAFTA came out during Bush's time. It was written by Republicans. It got the price to go up on corn because Mexican farmers kind of got screwed over. Mexico would buy all the Mexican corn from the farmers before they bought any from out of country. NAFTA changed that to where the corn could be bought by the U.S. at a cheaper price that the Mexican farmers couldn't compete. So when you say that NAFTA is because of so much because of Bill Clinton, well, you got to look at the fact that Republicans changed things around so they could help out their constituents, all the farmers that vote for Republicans.
5: Yeah, NAFTA, and thanks for the call. NAFTA was activated on January 1, 1994. And that's 7 years before George W. Bush took office. It was during the Clinton administration. The United States-Mexico-Canada agreement, USMCA, that took over NAFTA, and that came into play July 1st, 2020. But NAFTA was installed during the Clinton administration, January 1, 1994. And I would also say that the Republicans did not take over the House with the contract with America until, if I'm not mistaken, that would have been 97. They took over the House. So this was a Democrat thing. Because the Democrats were in control during the first term of Bill Clinton. And then Newt Gingrich and the Republicans took over the House during Clinton's second term, and the contract with America was a big reason why Clinton, and I'm using air quotes here, balanced the budget, which he really didn't. He just took a couple $100 million from one place and moved it over so we could say that we balanced the budget, even though you never did. But a couple $100 million is a whole lot better than $40 trillion, where we are now. You're on the couch show, minus the couch burner. What's going on?
4: Is there someone going to cover Bob's shift?
5: No, Bob's working here.
4: No, but so who's up next after you?
5: Bob's up next.
4: No, he's on vacation.
5: Oh, that's right. Oh, no. Santini's coming in. Lou.
4: All righty, cool.
5: Yeah, right. Yeah, Lou Santini's coming in. Thanks for the call. Yeah, I forgot about that. Yeah, I forgot about that. Yeah, Lou Santini is coming in because Golic's going to take a few days off. I think he went out west because the Raiders organization is doing something, so that's why he's out doing Raiders stuff. Yeah, Lou Santini will be in, and he'll take you through the afternoon hours. And again, you get. Gosh, what the hell's his name? It's 7 o'clock. Gallagher, yeah. You'll have Mike Gallagher at 7 o'clock for another week. And on next Wednesday, Couch will be back from his vacation. He'll be back doing 10 a.m. to 3 p.m. And then I'll be back doing my show next Wednesday from 7 until 10. Maybe then I can have my sleep pattern not disturbed. I don't know what it is. You get used to, going to bed at like 11 o'clock midnight for me, and you get up, I don't know, 7:30, 8 o'clock. Well, now that I'm doing middays, you got to go to bed a little earlier. I've been doing it now for 3 or 4 days. I still haven't gotten a good night's sleep. I don't get it. You're on the couch show. No couch burner. What's going on? That's you. What's up? Yeah, that's you.
6: Okay, this is Marion Atwater. I had called last week about a big gospel tent I had in my side yard. They told me to call back. It went great. We had 40, 50, 60 people every night, but we were rained out a couple nights.
5: Okay.
6: But something important I have to tell you about that makes me very, very, very sad. Tyrone Nolan is coming up for release from, he's been on death row for 30 years.
5: Yes.
6: And he went before the parole board, and he actually had an interview with Governor DeWine, and we thought that he was going to be exonerated or given mercy. And from what I hear today, the parole board is going to recommend that they change his death sentence to life in prison. And that means he has to stay in until 2029, and he may be able to get he may be able to be released in 2029. Well, he has spent 30 years, and he's innocent. He used to call me quite often. And I think Portage County is trying to cover up something, because the first trial wasn't fair. They withheld the evidence of who the real killers were.
5: Mm-hmm.
6: And they had two suspects, and they never brought them up. And my friend Christine, who was on the jury, is the one that she got the ball rolling. You know that 2 weeks ago we had three full pages in the Akron Beacon Journal about Tyrone? And there's a lot of people getting on the bandwagon. Because if you get on Facebook and you put his name in, you'll read page after page about how that they tried to cover up the first trial, which was over 30 years ago.
5: Mm-hmm.
6: So I just want people to pray about that they will do what's right by him, because finally he's getting his hopes up.
5: Well, Governor DeWine, he could very easily look at the case and decide before he leaves office that Noling did nothing, and that Noling could very easily be pardoned by the governor. And if it's a complete pardon, then he would be out of jail and go on with his life.
6: I know I think he's 52 now, and they arrested him when he was 18 because of some robberies in Alliance. And the prosecuting attorney at the time said, give me a couple young men who have been involved in crime and I'll get a confession. And they arrested four teenagers, and they got two of them to testify against the other two, Tyrone and this Saint Clair or something.
5: Yeah, Gary Saint Clair, yes.
6: And that's a shame that you would mess up a young man's life like that. And then they were supposed to release the transcript from the first trial, and Portage County said that they got lost or some reason or another they wouldn't release them. And if anybody would just get on Facebook and look up Tyrell Noling, you would see there is no evidence at the first trial. There's no fingerprints, no DNA, just the testimony of two other teenagers who recanted within a couple weeks of the trial, saying they were coerced. They were held in interrogation for hours, and they were told if they didn't testify against Tyrone and this St. Clair, that they would be put in prison. So it's not fair. And I almost hate to say this on your radio station, but sometimes Portage County is kind of, I don't know, they do things that aren't exactly honest. And they
5: yeah.
6: better make it right.
5: Well, I mean, you know, I don't know anything about this case except for what has been shown to me in today's Beacon Journal. Stephanie Warsmith doing a really, really good job with this. From what I'm reading, Tyrone didn't exactly have a spotless record leading up to this crime, I'm not going to sit here and say that he was wrong place at the wrong time, because he did have a history of some stupid things. However, I find it really difficult to put someone on death row when there's no DNA, no fingerprints, no blood evidence tying Nolan to the murders, not to mention the fact that his gun didn't match the weapon used to kill the elderly couple.
6: There was an insurance man that owned a Bernhardt $10,000 and wasn't making payments. And Bernhardt told his doctor, he said, I'm going to confront him that he has to pay me back that loan. And there was a man named Wilson who lived near where this elderly couple lived. And he confessed to his cousin. that he killed this elderly couple. And his cousin was afraid to go to the police because this Wilson had a reputation of getting even. So after Wilson was executed for killing another young lady, he came to the police and told about Wilson confessing to him. So they had a suspect, and they didn't even bring it up. My friend Christina, who was 22 at the time and was on the jury duty, said they got no evidence showing that there was another suspect. And when you get these two teenagers, you coerce teenagers for hours and hours in interrogation. They're liable to say anything, especially when you tell them if they don't testify against the other two, that they would be put in prison. And they both recanted. One of the ones that was, there were four of them involved. Two stayed in the car, they said, and two went in the house. Hey, well, I live right at the corner of Moss Road. I can look out my front window and see the house where the murders were committed. And I used to talk to Tyrone quite a bit. He used to call me, but he hasn't called me lately. You know why I think he hasn't called me?
5: All right. Well, thank you very much for the call, and thanks for your input on this. 330-673-1234. We're going to take a timeout, be back. We'll update the poll results, update the weather forecast, and be back taking more phone calls. Stick around.
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5: All right, right, your forecast for today, partly sunny skies. We'll have a high of 82. Tonight, we will have cloudy skies, increasing cloudiness, and then a chance of showers and thunderstorms after midnight. We'll have a low of 64. Slight chance of showers tomorrow morning. Otherwise, partly sunny with a chance of showers or thunderstorms after 2 a.m. We'll have a high of 83. Thursday night, partly cloudy with a low of 62. And then Friday starts out a great weekend. Plenty of sunshine on Friday with a high of 80. And that's where we're sitting, 80 degrees at the Talk of Akron, WNIR 100 FM. 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And 2% of you are saying you love to ride the rides. 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And while you're there, partake in the sports poll. Do you think Deshaun Watson will start the Browns' home opener in week 3 of the season? 53% of you are saying no. 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Guardians in action this afternoon. It's getaway day, as the Guardians will be playing a matinee game out in Los Angeles. Now, it'll be 1:07 out there, 4:07 game time over here. But the Guardians will play the Los Angeles Angels before packing up and returning home to open up a series against the red-hot Kansas City Royals from Progressive Field on Friday. Guardians got a come-from-behind victory last night to move their win streak to 6 in a row. More importantly, they're within 2.5 games of Chicago, 3 back in the loss column, 2.5 back in the division. And in the wild card standings, Guardians have the 3rd wild card spot. So if the playoffs were to happen, what is it? The top two finishers get a bye. Top two division winners. So Cleveland, if the playoffs were to begin today, which they don't, Cleveland would be playing Houston in the first round of the playoffs. But we'll see. Maybe Cleveland takes over first place before too long. We're closing toward the end of the season. What do the Guardians have? 133 games. That means they got 29 games left in the regular season. So they're playing their best ball right now. See what happens. They're certainly playing some great ball out west. Joey Cantillo gets the bill today for the Guardians, looking to make it 7 wins in a row. All right, we've been talking

0: what can the states get done between now and Election Day? I mean, keep in mind, we're 2 months and a week, give or take a week or so, from the November elections. And these November elections are pretty big. I mean, it's not a presidential election, but by the same token, I mean, it is an election where all 435 members of the House are going to be voted in. A lot of the Senate, or I don't want to say a lot, some of the Senate is going to be voted upon. This is pretty important. You got to get your stuff together in terms of rules, because, you know, I mean, if people are going to be voting via the mail-in ballots, you got to have a set of rules for your state, and everyone's going to have to obey them bad boys. And here we are in late August. I mean, it's August 26th. You know, Election Day is 2 months and change from happening. I mean, it's a little late to be sitting back and saying, oh, hey, by the way, you know, we're going to change this, this, this, and this. I don't think so. You have all kinds of confusion if you start changing all kinds of things. And, you know, I mean, you want an October surprise that that everyone talks about during the major November elections. This is not the kind of October surprise anyone wants. You know, so if you're going to do something, the states better come up with a rule pronto in order for that rule to be implemented and everyone obey it as far as mail-in ballots are concerned. All right, 330-673-1234. You're on the Couch Show, minus the couch burner. What's up?
1: Hey, Ron, is that me?
0: Yeah, that's you, man.
1: Hey, Ron. So I've listened to your commentary about the Supreme Court recent ruling, and you're saying, you know, we got to get these rules, should have already been in place. This is really late. The rule has been the same for years. No illegal voting. That rule has never changed. What we're trying to do, what people are trying to do, is get the states to actually follow a process that will actually eliminate illegal voting. And we're going to get pushback. We get pushback from the Democrats all the time. And I'm not Republican or Democrat. I'm really an independent. I vote both ways. But cheating is cheating, and we all can see it. And I know you deny it. But if you just look at it, it always goes one way. So it's very suspicious when you look at it that way.
0: Well, gerrymandering goes both ways. I mean, that's cheating.
1: So would you like, because if you, one thing that we could do to eliminate gerrymandering, because I agree with you, I think it's a mess. Why don't we just go by counties? Let's just go by the 88 counties, and whoever wins more than 88 counties, that's the winner. But I know you'll say no to that because we already know how that turned out. Most of the 88 counties in Ohio went for President Trump, and that's the way it should have been. The gerrymandering, it really tries to affect the outcome to the benefit of the Democrats. The Republicans do the same thing. They recently, you know, made some changes too. It should be outlawed altogether.
0: Yeah, I mean, look, we have a setup in the United States. One person equals one vote statewide. If you're going presidential elections, we have the college thingy where 270 is the magic number. And, you know, if it ain't broke, don't fix it. That's how we do it. In the states, we have one person equals one vote. I like it like that. The Electoral College for the presidential election, I like that too. Although, you know, you can make an argument, well, wait a minute, why can't we have one person, one vote in the presidential election? Well, I think I can count on one hand the amount of times where the popular vote and the Electoral College differed.
1: Well, the

0: president did win. Yeah, it doesn't happen very often. You're right. There's just a few times that it happens. But the president would have won the popular vote this time also.
1: So. Oh, yeah, he did. Absolutely.
0: So it just amazes me. I mean, I would like to see all the states do what Ohio does. I think Ohio does a really good job with the elections. I don't trust states that take, especially small states, that have plenty of polling, you know, for their population, they've got the same number of polls per people that we would do, or polling places per people, and it takes them 3 and 4 weeks to muster all the votes together with, and it's chain of custody. That's the other problem I have with the mail-in voting, the mail-in voting. When you go in person, you are asked in Ohio, so first off, when you registered, you showed an ID. Then when you vote, you have to show an ID, right?
1: Yes.
0: And then you're given a secret ballot that is covered and then gets scanned. It never leaves your possession. The custody, the custody of that ballot is well known. You know, it was handed to you, you voted, you marked it, it goes to the machine. The chain of custody is completely broken by the mail system. You have no idea who handled those, where they came from, are they legit? Especially when you got states sending out so many ballots, just because people are registered and they didn't request it, they shouldn't be getting a ballot, because who knows who's really filling those out?
1: Let me put you on hold, because I got to take a break, and we'll talk about it on the other side. Couch says, if you need trees cut down or trimmed around your home, do what he did and call NFC Tree Service. 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
1: All right, it's coming up on 2 o'clock. ABC News is coming up next. We're back on the other side after the news on the Talk of Akron, WNIR, Kent, Akron. It's 2 o'clock.
7: From ABC News, I'm Michelle Franzen. Testimony has concluded in the Lindsay Clancy trial. The Massachusetts mother is charged in the strangulation deaths of her three children in 2023. Prosecutors finishing with rebuttal witnesses and setting the stage for closing arguments in the case. Defense attorneys claim Clancy suffered from postpartum psychosis and did not receive adequate treatment. Here's ABC's Peter Haralambos.
8: Defense attorney Kevin Reddington really hammering at this witness, highlighting the fact that he's only treated two women with postpartum psychosis, also highlighting that there was a three-year gap between the actual interview and the killings, and that memory fades over time. Using this cross-examination to highlight some of the issues that Clancy had in getting care, highlighting, for example, that she was turned away twice by a suicide hotline, and the devastating that effect had on her mental health.
7: During the 21 days of testimony, jurors heard from a total of 84 witnesses. A court hearing set for tomorrow about the future of the Kennedy Center. New court filings by the Justice Department claiming that the performing arts facility could face financial fallout and structural decline if a judge blocks renovation plans for the Trump administration. In May, a judge ruled only Congress can change the name, rejecting arguments removing Trump's harm. Name was harming fundraising. More from ABC's Catherine Folders.
9: The judge actually has scheduled an emergency hearing on this that will be tomorrow afternoon. But the Justice Department is threatening that the administration is just going to tear down the Kennedy Center altogether. And they say replace it with something like a large outdoor amphitheater. If the judge doesn't allow these renovations to move forward or for the president's name to be on the outside of the building.
7: At least 95 people confirmed dead, more than 400 others missing following massive flash floods in Nepal. It includes 47 American tourists. Three Army helicopters trying to fly in relief had to turn back due to bad weather near Kathmandu and the flood zone. You're listening to ABC News.
10: 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I've been surfing here since I was a kid. Now, seeing my grandson out on the water, it means everything to me. Watching him and taking in the blue waves, the sea breeze, the blurry horizon.
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7: Meta has reached a tentative landmark settlement with every U.S. state except New Mexico and Florida, stemming from the lawsuit alleging Facebook and Instagram was designed to be addictive to minors. The social media giant agreeing to pay up to $18 billion to make major changes to its apps. Here's ABC's Elizabeth Schulze.
12: A default daily time limit of 2 hours for users under the age of 18, a ban on displaying numbers of likes or reactions to users under age 18, a ban on cosmetic procedure image filters, the option for some users under 18 to have a non-personalized feed. That is significant because that gets at algorithmic changes with these platforms.
7: The judge still needs to approve the settlement. British actor Tim Curry has died. The stage, voice, and film actor was nominated for 3 Tony Awards. His career spans 6 decades. Here's ABC's Alex Stone.
13: Born in the UK in 1946, he got his start on stage in the West End, starring in the original production of Hair in 1968. He then moved on to Hollywood, catching his big break, playing Dr. Frankenfurter in the 1975 cult classic film The Rocky Horror Picture Show. The film was initially ignored by critics and audiences, but developed a second life as a cultural event in the midnight movie space. It was a role he would also play on the Broadway stage.
7: Tim Curry was 80 years old. Another wave of storms targeting parts of the Midwest and South. After nearly 2 weeks, thousands of customers in Gary, Indiana have had power fully restored. Michelle Franz in ABC News.
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16: 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It's 2:06. 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Ohio Governor Mike DeWine ordered that all flags at state buildings be flown at half-staff in honor of country music legend Dolly Parton. The music icon and philanthropist died Tuesday at the age of 80. DeWine and the First Lady, Fran DeWine, worked with Dolly Parton to bring her education nonprofit Imagination Library to Ohio. Through the program, inspired by her father, who was illiterate, children receive free books through the mail. Since 2019, more than 1 million Ohio children received nearly 28 million books. Parton most recently visited Columbus in 2022 to celebrate the success of her program across the state, and DeWine declared August 9, 2022, Dolly Parton Day in Ohio. Ohio flags will be lowered until sunset on September 1. President Donald Trump also ordered that U.S. flags will be lowered for 1 week. A New York woman operating the Jolly Spa in Jackson Township is facing a prostitution-related charge. 55-year-old Azu Chen of Brooklyn was charged by the Stark County Sheriff's Office with promoting prostitution, a fourth-degree felony. She was arrested on August 21st. Court documents accuse Chen of operating and managing a massage business with purpose to facilitate engagement in sexual activity for hire. A preliminary hearing is set for August 31st. This in from the Beacon Journal, and I want to thank a recent caller for bringing it to our attention. There was a motorcycle crash this morning on Route 18 at Duncha Road, and both drivers involved were taken to Medina Hospital, according to the Medina County Sheriff's Office. This is all that we know so far, and we will update as more information comes our way. Northwest Local School band director is on administrative leave amid reports of a misconduct complaint. Stephen Immler was placed on leave August 18th after Canal Fulton police contacted the district regarding the complaint, Superintendent Sean Brahman has reported. According to the police report, someone brought allegations of grooming and sexual battery against the band director. It is unknown if a student or staff member reported the allegation, but Brahman did confirm that the alleged victim is a student. The alleged incident reportedly took place from August of 2025 and into January. David McConnell's school resource officer at the time looked into the matter and concluded that the allegations were groundless. But Sergeant Joshua Beresbach said new information led police to reopen the investigation. Immler has been the band director and music teacher for the past 6 years at Northwest Local Schools. I'll be back with weather in just a moment.
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4: Looking at weather, we have a beautiful day on tap right now. We're going to see a high of around 83, possible chance of rain after 2 a.m. overnight tonight. Tomorrow, slight chance of showers, but otherwise going to be partly sunny with a high near 83. Looking good also on Friday. We're going to have sunny skies and a high near 80. Perfect day to go out to the fair or some Friday night lights. If you haven't been to the fair yet, you're going to have beautiful weather for this weekend. Going to be great on Saturday as well as on Sunday. Today is day two of the fair. Lots of fun things going on. Our old Phil Ferguson is out there tonight for karaoke. And the Demolition Derby starts at 7:30. So there we go. I'm Kim Maxwell for news and weather for WNIR, the Talk of Akron.
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7: All right, it's the final hour of the couch show, minus the couch burner, who's on vacation, having himself a glorious time out west. So you're stuck with me for the rest of the week and next Monday and Tuesday as well. Your poll question for today, what is your favorite thing to do at a fair? Well, 59% of you are saying, we love to eat food. 23% of you are saying, we love to see the animals. 15% of you love to do the exhibits. And 3% of you say, we love to ride the rides. Keep those votes a-coming. Go to the website, WNIR.com, and cast your votes. All right. We had a caller, a holdover from last hour. Are you still there, caller?
8: Yes, I am.
7: Okay. All right. So when we left last, we were talking about the mail-in votes, and you're questioning their legality. So
8: custody, yes.
7: Yeah. So let's break this down. By the way, I wholeheartedly agree with you that states should not be throwing out mail-in ballots to anyone who has not requested them. That's a no-brainer. If you haven't requested a mail-in ballot, you shouldn't be getting a mail-in ballot. But for those that get a mail-in ballot, they have already been registered to vote, which means they have already given up their social, they've already given up their form of identification, whether it be a state ID, driver's license. So they're already legal when they get their mail-in ballot. So they get their mail-in ballot, they fill out their mail-in ballot, they sign at the dotted line, and they send their ballot in. How does that ballot become illegal?
8: The chain of custody is what I'm saying. So when you're voting in person, your identification has been verified by someone there. Even when you register, you're already identified once. Then you go to the polling place, you're identified again. Even if they know you, I mean, how many times I've gone, I can't tell you, to the polling place and my cousin's literally running one of the polls. He still has to see my ID, even though he's my cousin. So it is all very methodic in that way, and it's supposed to be that way, so that then I get the ballot, I fill it out, I walk it over to the machine that goes through and scans it, and it's done.
7: Yeah.
8: That ballot has been secured the entire time. When we do the mail-in, And the ballot is unsecured when it goes through the mail. I mean, I'm sure you've experienced lost mail at some point in your life. So we don't have good chain of custody while it's going through the mail. It could be getting delivered or even taken out of the mailbox by someone. That could break the chain of custody. So
7: okay, there's no mailbox when it comes to the county polls. You go to it goes immediately from the mailman to the county election. In other words, they don't have a mailbox. They go right to the courthouse or wherever the county election board is. That's where the mail goes.
8: But that ballot was dropped into your mailbox at the end of your driveway when you received it, and then it was placed in your mailbox to mail it back.
7: So you're saying that someone could have hijacked that mail?
8: Someone could hijack it. You could get mail. You could theoretically. I mean, there is no check or balance that would stop that ballot from getting accidentally. I've received my neighbor's mail. It happens. I don't believe
7: okay.
8: a mail person. Sometimes things get mixed in there. But there are cases. There would be nothing. There's no check and balance that would stop a ballot from getting delivered to the wrong house, being filled out by the wrong house, and then put back in the mailbox. There's no check or balance that would prevent that.
7: Well, again, if you have the mail-in ballot specifically for the person who has requested it, it'll go to the person. The person will fill it out. They'll put it in their mailbox, or they'll go to their local post office and drop it off, and that will go from the post office to the county election board. You're going to include some of the what ifs that can happen, but you're not including some of the what ifs can happen once that vote that you have said it goes into a certain thing. Who's to say that someone isn't screwing around with that after all is said and done? So if you want to go 100% certainty, you've come to the wrong place because you're not going to get 100% certainty either way.
8: Well, we'll never get 100% in life. I mean, I'm an engineer by trading. 99.9% is about as close as you're going to get. There's no such thing as 100% generally. But I think we've got some major holes, and we should do our due diligence to close those up. And I'm just bringing up the chain of custody. When you do the voting in person, that ballot never leaves your hand. The person was identified that received it. The person filled it out. The person carries it over and scans it. Now, the machine could make a mistake. Like we saw, they said that those that were programmed over in Jersey, 6,600 people, a computer glitch caused them to be allowed to vote when they shouldn't have.
7: Yeah.
8: Right? That could happen. But I'm just saying the mail-in balloting system, the way it is today, the chain of custody is broken when that ballot sits in a mailbox all by itself when it was delivered and when it gets put back in.
7: What exactly do you expect that ballot to do while it's in the mailbox sitting empty? Do you think someone's going to screw with it?
8: If it got delivered to the wrong house, and this is where they had problems in other states where they mail out ballots and they end up going to places where people have moved, you know, like there's people that have gotten multiple ballots at their address.
7: Well, again, that part I agree with. The only people that should be getting a mail-in ballot are the people that requests mail-in ballots. Those are the only people that should be getting a mail-in ballot.
8: Right. I mean, this has been looked at, and this has been looked at by both sides. Even if you go back to Jimmy Carter said mail-in balloting is just open to fraud and shouldn't be allowed. You can check that out.
7: Well, everything is open to fraud. Thanks for the call. Everything is open to fraud. You know, if you believe that, 100% your vote isn't going to be manipulated or anything else once you put it into that nice little locked box. I don't know. All y'all were bitching and moaning in 2020. Oh, look at all these locked boxes. These locked boxes, you didn't count them right. You can't have your cake and eat it too. You know, this just in, nothing's 100%. Look, again, don't misunderstand me. I am of the belief that if you are able-bodied, if you have a car, if you don't have a car, but you are able to get a ride from a neighbor, then you're both going to the poll at the same time. If you're able-bodied, if at all possible, go to the polls. But the mail-in ballot is something that needs to be done. It needs to be done for a number of people, first and foremost. Those that are serving. You've got to have one. You have to have a vote for the men and women that are serving. Okay, there are people that might be out of state come election day because they're working. You know, some people may sit back and go, hey, by the way, you're going to be going to Los Angeles. We have a work assignment for you to do, or pick your city here. And you're going to be leaving and coming back in mid-November. Well, wait a second. I'm not going to miss election day. Okay, I got to get a mail-in ballot. Mail-in ballots are reality. Okay, the world is not perfect. There are going to be some people that are going to need mail-in ballots. You know, there are citizens that live X amount of miles away from the nearest polling place. And, you know, if they don't want to get in their car and drive, which, again, laziness I don't particularly care for, but okay. There are people in assisted living and nursing homes who are of sound mind that should be voting. Guess what? They can't get to the polling place, so you got to bring the polling place to them. Hence a mail-in ballot. And if people want to sit back and yell and scream about mailing ballots have been around for a long, long, long time. And I understand when people sit back and go, how come it takes this particular state 3 or 4 days before they make an announcement as to who wins? Well, consider this. We're now a 50-50 nation, where the margin between the Democrats and the Republicans is so small that you got to go to the provisional balloting, the mail-in ballots, to determine who's going to get the job. And again, depending on what state you're in, they have a rule that says, well, as long as the thing is postmarked by election day, we got to count it. Now, on my opinion on that, I say, and this has to go to the Postal Service, and it also goes to the people that don't get off their ass and send the mail-in ballot in enough time. I think it should be a law that states if the mail-in ballot is not received 2 days after election day, mail-in ballot don't count. That's it. 2 days. If somebody wants to say 3, yeah, okay, twist my arm, 3. And actually, it kind of makes sense because 3 days after is a Friday. The Friday after election day, that's it. Anything that comes in after Friday, sorry about your luck. You won't have your vote counted. I got no problems with that rule. And then, okay, now you don't have to wait as long. But, you know, one of the big reasons why we have such a lengthy delay in terms of, you know, who won? Well, it's because we're so freaking divided that it's the margin is razor sharp. Razor thin, not sharp. Razor thin. And because the margin is razor thin, now you got to sit back and start counting up mail-in ballots. Now, again, if I'm the benevolent dictator of elections, one of the first things that I would do, and I don't know how Florida does it, but the way they do their election returns is spectacular. Everything's counted pretty quickly. And then you can figure out who wins, unless, of course, it's a razor-thin margin, and then you got to wait on the mail-in ballots. But if it were up to me, all the mail-in ballots and all the other pre-ballots would be counted on election day, long before the final vote is cast, before the polls officially closed. By the time the polls are officially closed, I would have every single mail-in ballot that you have and all the other non-poll votes counted, so that when the polls are officially closed, your state is already off to a head start. That's how I would handle it. But that's just me, just some dumb talk show host talking to you people. Speaking of which, we're back in a bit.
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7: All right, your poll question for today: what is your favorite thing to do at a fair? 59% of you are saying we love to eat the food. 22% of you love to see the animals. 17% of you love to see the exhibits. 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Do you think Deshaun Watson will start the Browns' home opener in week 3 of the season? Keep in mind, the Browns start the season in Florida. Week 1, they're in Jacksonville. Week 2, they're in Tampa to take on their good buddy, Baker Mayfield, and the Tampa Bay Bucks. Browns' home opener is week 3. 53% of you are saying, nope, we don't think Deshaun Watson's going to be the quarterback. Okay. 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All right, 330-673-1234. You're on the couch show, minus the couch burner. What's going on?
12: So what do you think of the ACLU?
7: What do you mean, what do I think of it?
12: Well, what do you think of their organization? I mean, as far as their views and stuff like that.
7: Well, most of the time their views are weird. But neither here nor there.
12: Well, the reason I brought it up because I was, you know, watching the sports where people wouldn't put their hands to their heart and stuff, and then I got into, you know, the school when you said the Pledge of Allegiance to the flag, and in 1943, the Jehovah's Witnesses kids refused to say the Pledge of Allegiance to the flag. 1943 during World War II, and the ACL stuck up for them and said that was wrong, so they stopped it. So they won, and I thought that was wrong, especially during the war when everybody was dying over there, and you couldn't say the Pledge of Allegiance to the flag.
7: Mm-hmm.
12: By mistake, I got an ACL magazine by mistake. I wonder what I should do with it.
7: I don't know. Although, let me play devil's advocate for just a second. I've brought this up. When I did sports talk in Youngstown, I brought this up. Many, many, many years ago, between World War I and World War II. Major League Baseball did not consistently have the national anthem played before every game, mainly because they didn't have the tapings or any of the technology that we do today. Back in the day, you had phonographs, and you did the national anthem that way. Or someone would come in and they would sing the national anthem. But back prior to World War II, the national anthem was done on certain days, the 4th of July, Flag Day, a couple of other days. And I had brought up, about 10 years ago, I had brought up the argument that one could make saying, why do we do the national anthem before every sporting event? I mean, think about it. Do you do the national anthem before you watch a movie at a movie theater? Do we do the national anthem before we see a rock concert or any kind of a band concert? Do you do the national anthem before you go to a bingo game?
12: No, that'd be cool. I'm not Catholic.
7: Well, bingo isn't exclusively for Catholics. I mean, it just seems that way.
12: I know. I'm just kidding.
7: Yeah, it's not to sound anti-American. Obviously, that's the last thing that I want to do. But yeah, I mean, back in the day, they didn't do the national anthem before every single game. They only did it the Flag Day, 4th of July, Labor Day, obviously the World Series back in the day, because you didn't have divisional play until 1969. Who's to say? I know it's tradition and everything, but do you have to have the national anthem before any event? I mean, like I said, I've gone to movies my whole life. I've never stood for the national anthem before I watched a movie.
12: I like listening to, on TV, and sometimes I'm up to 3 or 4 o'clock in the morning, and they have a singer up, playing the song, and it's really beautiful. Some of the people sing. Anyhow, you were talking about your leg. Can I ask?
7: Yeah.
12: Hold on a second, Alexa. What's the problems with your legs during long COVID? Listen to her.
13: Long COVID can cause leg muscle weakness, pain, swelling, nerve neuropathy, restless leg syndrome, and increased risk of clots.
7: Yeah, that's about right.
12: That's 'cause,
7: above.
12: Yeah, your leg problems are associated with COVID.
7: Oh, absolutely. I tried telling that to anyone that would listen to me, and the doctors looked at me like I was crazy. They were convinced that it was... that I had pinched a nerve in between one of my or two of my discs in my lower back, in which I was named after my great grandfather, who was shall we say a little blunt, in a typical way that would have made my great grandfather smile. I was very blunt with my doctor and said, does a pinched nerve last for 2 years? Because if it doesn't, why don't you give me a real reason instead of you pulling a reason out of your ass? That went over like a fart in church.
12: I get Epoch Times, the newspaper. You've heard of that, right?
7: What's
12: Epoch
7: that?
12: Time. I get Epoch Times, the newspaper out of New York.
7: Oh, okay.
12: And you should look it up if you don't know what it is. But they have a article. It's like $140 a year. It's pretty expensive, but it's a good magazine. It's a good newspaper, and it's a large newspaper. They have a Mind and Body. And I learned a section. It's like about 8 pages, and they talk about different things, about medical things. And they brought up the other day on dandelions. They're doing dandelions in cancer research. And what I'm trying to say here, I'm learning a lot from this newspaper on medical things that normally the average person doesn't know. Or can't find out.
7: Mm-hmm.
12: It's like reading a medical journal, and it's Epoch Times. You've
7: all
12: never
7: right.
12: heard of it?
7: Well, absolutely. Yeah, I've definitely heard of it.
12: Yeah, and it's great. I mean, the section on mind and body has different articles on different things about, you know, young people, old people, and everything.
7: Yeah,
12: and what they're doing in research.
7: Yep,
12: and it's on, but the. Yeah, dandelions root, and it's killing cancer cells.
7: Yeah, that wouldn't surprise me. Thanks for the call. I appreciate it. I mean, it's no secret, you know. I've had grandparents, great grandparents that shared some remedies from what they remembered when they were kids. I mean, I give you a great one. When I was a kid. Every so often, because when my parents moved us out in the country, they had enough space in the backyard where they were going to sit back and go, well, we're going to have a garden. All right, so we had a big old garden. So my grandmother back in the day, she was a seamstress, but she also loved working in the garden. And every now and then, I'd see her hat on, and she would have a green leaf, one of those cabbage leaves, inside her hat. Oh, what the hell are you doing? What the hell is this? I don't know. That's good to keep your head warm or cold. So the way it's to keep your head cool. What are you talking about to keep your head cool? No, no. You put a cabbage. Cabbage leaf or leaf of lettuce, and you put it on in your hat, put it on top of your head, and it's supposed to keep your head cool. Okay, and then you'd have some other stuff. You know, I remember being 9 or 10 years old, and bit of a killer of a toothache. And, you know, didn't have enough time. And the dentist, you were always weeks out, whatever. And it's not an emergency per se. But take one of those nice little cotton balls. You know, I'm going to soak a little bit of that in whiskey. And you're going to put that in your mouth and bite down. Sure enough, that bad boy goes away after a while. Done got the tooth drunk. Yeah, it's just things that, you know, you think of, you know, today with all the stuff, instead of, you know, taking a product and putting it in your mouth. No, we're just going to do old school. And people are now starting to go back to their old school ways. It's what I said yesterday, you know, that I'm reading because I still have long COVID in my right leg. it's still bothering me. I still get restless leg syndrome. I still have all kinds of stuff going on, just like the last caller was getting not Siri, what the Alexa. Alexa flat out just diagnosed everything that I have with the right leg. Now, it's better, but still the same thing. I have restless leg syndrome in my right leg, and I've had it ever since about a week after I got out of COVID. I had an episode in my parents' driveway where I go to get out of my car and damn near took a header off the driveway, fell onto the ground, picked myself up, and couldn't walk very well. And it was happening to both legs, but as it turns out, the left leg got better, the right leg not so much. Still dealing with stuff. So, you know, now I'm getting all kinds of information on old school stuff, and people were like, well, you ought to try beetroot. Huh? Oh, yeah, beetroot. From the natural drugstores. People swear beetroot. 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Everything will feel better. Okay. I just don't know if I'm buying that hook, line, and sinker, but hey, you know. I mean, the old people, they had their ways of doing stuff long before modern medicine. I don't know. Maybe they were right about a few things.
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7: 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Do you think Deshaun Watson will start the Browns home opener in week 3 of the season? 52% of you are saying no. 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All right, so we made mention that the death or celebrity deaths are always in threes, and we have had our trio of celebrity deaths. It began with Shelley Fabre, who played the oldest daughter, Mary, on the Donna Reed Show. Was actually the oldest child because her brother was not a girl. Although, you know, maybe it would have been a modern show if old Jeff had decided that he wanted to be a girl. That would have been fun. Yeah, can you imagine the Donna Reed Show talking about transgender? Oh, that's just so wrong. Yeah, Donna Reed's oldest child, Mary, Shelley Fabre, passed away over the weekend. She was also on Coach. I'll always remember her as Brian Piccolo's wife on the my favorite sports movie of all time, Brian's Song. So she passed away over the weekend. And then yesterday, Dolly Parton passed away. Dolly Parton, beloved icon, obviously a tremendous country music artist. She was also doing a number of films, but her philanthropy, woof. I mean, give me an idea of just how wonderful Dolly Parton was. Her tune, I Will Always Love You. The only person that was allowed to re-record it was Whitney. Whitney Houston re-recorded it during the picture of the Bodyguard. She and Kevin Costner were in that movie. Whitney Houston sounded incredible in I Will Always Love You. And obviously it sold a ton of record sales. And because Dolly was the writer, and it was her song on loan to Whitney, Dolly Parton made millions of dollars off of this song once Whitney Houston hit it out of the park, her version. What did Dolly do with that money? Well, Dolly Parton went into the inner city of Nashville, and she opened up a place for those in the inner city of Nashville to do their stuff. That's the kind of person Dolly was. And then, obviously, Imagination Library, a huge part of Dolly's philanthropy. Imagination Library, to this moment, has donated over 200 million books. And, you know, if you have a newborn or anyone up to the age of five and you sign your kid up as part of Imaginary Library, your child receives a book every single month until the age of five. And by doing that, you're going to have the child, hopefully, at the front of the class or in the top echelon once they get into kindergarten. Because, as everyone knows, you want to be able to get your child involved, whether it be numbers, reading, speaking, the whole nine yards. And Imagination Library, goodness gracious, what a great way to get kids involved in reading. So and now my two great nephews are part of Dolly Parton's Imaginary Library. So that's just fantastic, knowing that my my two great nephews, my Rugrats, are going to be very much a part of the Dolly Parton's, hopefully her imprint on life in general for today's youth. With Imagination Library. And, of course, she passed away yesterday. And the third actor to pass away, or famous person, if you buy into the famous people die in threes, Tim Curry passed away today. He of Rocky Horror Picture Film, one of my favorite movies. No, I have never gone to see the movie in one of the characters' outfits. I always wanted to do that. I have no idea why I didn't do it. Just to throw stuff at the movie theater, at the screen, would be a big reason why I would have wanted to do it. And The Time Warp Dance, because that's about as iconic as it gets. So there you go, your trilogy of celebrities that have passed away. Shelley Fabre, Dolly Parton, and now Tim Curry. All right, let's get to the phones on the 800 number. You're on the Couch Show, minus the couch burner. What's going on?
18: Hello.
7: Hey, what's up?
18: Oh, not much. I'll tell you this about Dolly Parton. I think her talent or whatever, she was bigger than her boobs.
7: Is that okay? That's your walk off. Okay, there you go. Sorry, don't have the da-dum-tsh. I don't have that sound bite. I got to go into Couch's sound bite to do that. Yeah, there you go. I was wondering when someone was going to pick up the low-hanging fruit there. All right.

0: One of the best. He was one of the best. Hey, how do I sound?
1: You sound good. Well, you're not great. Supposed to sound good?
0: Just checking.
1: Okay.
0: You know.
1: All right.
0: Hey, all right. Hey, so it's funny that you're talking about your right leg.
1: Yeah.
0: And it's got COVID. Well, I was diagnosed with COVID on February 12th of this year, and I'm having the same symptoms right now, but it's my left leg, and I'm kind of curious, like, you know, you said that you got your information from Alexis.
1: Yeah.
0: You know, I went and got x-rays. My x-rays look great.
1: Mm-hmm.
0: I mean, they really do. The doctor said, well, I hope my knees look like that when I'm your age.
1: Yeah.
0: I'm the same age as you are.
1: Okay.
0: But anyhow, so has any of you, I guess, host or anybody from the station listen on Sunday morning to the doctor, and he's got this cloud mat that they kind of, you know, push. And I don't know. I'm thinking about, you know, pulling the trigger on that. But I just kind of want to know if anybody else has, any other listeners or anybody can maybe, you know, remark on that.
1: Yeah. What's the name of it again?
0: It's called PEMF.
1: Okay.
0: Cloud. It's a mat.
1: Okay.
0: And it has all these frequencies going through your body for healing. And, you know, yeah, it's interesting. Yeah, it's a good, he represents it very well Sunday morning at 10 on WNIR.
1: Okay.
0: Yeah, but anyhow, so how do you, when did you have COVID and how is this knee or your left leg or right leg? Yeah, of being affected.
1: I had COVID 2022 or 23. No, it was 22. And about a week after I got out of COVID was when all the stuff started. One trip to the emergency room, they thought I was dehydrated, which I drink too much water to be dehydrated. Left there, within a couple of days, the left leg got back to normal. Right leg is still looking to get back to normal. So it is what it is, you know.
0: Wow. All them years.
1: Yeah. Jeez. Yeah. Now it's gotten better. Don't get me wrong. It has gotten better, but, the symptoms are still, very much alive and well. So it is what it is. And thanks a lot for the call. I don't want to say that I've learned to live with it, because I don't want to live with it, but I also have no idea how to get rid of it.
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1: right, 330-673-1234. Lou Santini coming up after the news. He'll be filling in.

0: for Bob Golic today. Tomorrow, too, Lou?
1: Through Saturday.
0: Through Saturday. Yeah. All right. So Bob's out in California doing something with – or no, I'm not California. Vegas, doing something with the Raiders.
1: Oh.
0: Yeah, the Raiders. All right. Today is National Dog Day. So if you have a dog, make sure you give old your pup extra treats because it is National Dog Day. So, yeah, Buster's going to get fed very, very well today into tonight. All right, you're on the couch show, minus the couch burner. What's going on?
2: How you doing today?
0: I'm good.
2: Good. Okay, yeah, I just wanted to chime in on the restless leg syndrome. Obviously, I'm a functional medicine practitioner. So, first of all, obviously, it's a sensory motor disorder. Obviously, we see this quite a bit, some of the side effects from COVID vaccine, but a lot of times, a lot of people think it's neurological, but it can be vascular in nature. So things that need to be done to rule things out is have a Doppler study where they put a little machine on your ankle and put a blood pressure cuff and see what the blood flow is doing in your lower extremities. Then you can determine what it is. I can tell you, I'm just going to throw this out there. I normally don't just treat symptoms, but do a tablespoon of yellow mustard every day and try that. Obviously, if it's more neurological, sensory motor, that will help that. If it's not, it may be a more vascular component. Obviously, we heard a lot of blood clots and things going on with the COVID vaccine. So there's other ways. I heard you talk about beets, but really the thing that's going to cause peripheral vasodilation is something called nitric oxide. And inside your blood vessels, you have little cells called endothelial cells, and those are what release the nitric oxide. And you can take a nutritional supplement to do that. But I would have that done. As far as the PEMF machine, that's a pulsed electrical low-frequency magnetic frequency. There's not been any major studies on it for the restless leg syndrome. It may work for some people if they have some other components going on, but it's not going to work for everybody. Those would be my recommendations. There's a lot of, I know you talked about beets. I don't think there's any value to that. I'll just be right up front with you. I've been doing this for 25 years,
0: okay.
2: 27 years, and I actually train doctors in it. So those are some things I would start with, but yeah, I mean, the left leg got better. The right leg, I think you just got some vascular component that didn't come back. And obviously, doing a cardiovascular workup on you would be something that I would do if you came in. And so,
0: honestly,
2: I'm not going to mention.
0: You said yellow mustard, right, Doc?
2: Yeah, yellow mustard. Do a tablespoon a day. Tell your buddy that just got off, or the other listener, try it. If you got restless leg syndrome, tablespoon of mustard. It's not going to happen overnight. It's not going to happen in a week. It might take a month, but I would say definitely try that one.
0: So I can't do stadium mustard. It has to be yellow mustard.
2: Yeah, it has to be yellow mustard.
0: All right.
2: There's an active ingredient in there that does it, and that actually I learned from one of the top functional neurologist in the world. His name is Dr. Carrick, Ted Carrick, and he's known for getting people out of wheelchairs and everything else that haven't walked for 7 years. So I've tried it on lots of patients, and it's about an 80% success rate. So,
0: all right, listen, that works for me. I'll do it. Thanks. Thank you very much, Doc. I appreciate it.
2: All right. You have a super day, and good luck with it.
0: I appreciate it. Now, there you go. So, tablespoon of mustard every single day. Apparently, mustard for breakfast is going to be in my doing now, or maybe a tablespoon of mustard before I go to bed. Then I might have some dreams of some condiments. I don't know if I want that. Lou Santini is coming up after the news. It's been a slice of heaven. We're out of here. Talk to you tomorrow. WNIR, Kent Akron. Adios.
3: From ABC News, I'm Michelle Franzen. A judge has granted Brian Koberger a new hearing in his bid to take back his guilty plea for the murders of four Idaho college students in 2022. Koberger admitted to the killings and pleaded guilty in July 2025 after nearly 3 years of insisting on his innocence. He was sentenced to four consecutive life sentences with 10 additional years for the charge of burglary. A new evidentiary hearing has been set for June 2027. Meta has reached a tentative deal and settlement agreement with 52 two state attorneys general signing on to the proposal to settle claims that Facebook and Instagram posed a mental health threat to minors. The social media giant agreeing to pay up to $18 billion to make major changes to its apps. That includes a two-hour daily time limit for users under 18. Here's ABC's Elizabeth Schulze.
4: What we're looking at here is an agreement that effectively concedes that some of the design features on these apps got young users addicted, and the states had claimed that that contributed to harming the mental health of these young users, and now Meta will be forced to make these changes.
3: The agreement still needs a judge's approval. In Massachusetts, testimony concluding today in the murder trial of Lindsay Clancy. The mother is charged in the killing of her three children in 2023.
5: Jurors heard from a total of 84 witnesses across 21 days of testimony as prosecutors sought to prove that Lindsay Clancy deliberately and intentionally murdered her children 3 years ago. Defense lawyers argue she was suffering from postpartum psychosis at the time and lost her grip on reality. When she sought medical help, defense lawyers argue that her doctors misdiagnosed and overmedicated her, prescribing her more than a dozen psychiatric drugs over a four-month period. Closing arguments are scheduled to begin on Thursday morning. Peter Haralambos, ABC News.
3: More than 150 people have died and over 400 others missing following massive flash floods in Nepal. That includes 47 Americans. 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
3: Tributes are pouring in from around the world following the death of superstar country legend Dolly Parton. Her seven-decade career crossed music genres and cultural boundaries and also included branching out into charity works and humanitarian projects. Here's ABC's Hannah Bata.
10: Even if Dolly Parton the musician never reached you, Dolly Parton the humanitarian probably did. For decades, she used her fame and fortune to give back. In 1988, she started the Dollywood Foundation with a mission to inspire children in her home county of Sevier, Tennessee.
11: Won't you help me? 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I think I can. I think I can.
10: The foundation, later expanding its reach through initiatives like the Imagination Library, inspired by her father, who could not read or write.
3: Louisiana boasts on its state license plates it's a sportsman's paradise, but it may also become the latest launch pad for SpaceX rockets. Founder Elon Musk detailing plans for a massive facility along the Gulf Coast.
12: SpaceX plans to repurpose a disused Exxon facility in Vermilion Parish as a $100 billion launch site. Three wildlife groups have filed papers opposing the project, saying it endangers habitat and hurricane protection. SpaceX Chief Operating Officer Gwynne Shotwell acknowledged those concerns but insists
13: the birds might fly away during a launch, but I guarantee they come back.
12: Governor Jeff Landry compares the SpaceX project to the Louisiana Purchase that opened up the American West in 1803.
3: ABC's Jim Ryan, Michelle Franz, and ABC News.
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19: 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It's 3:08. Time for your WNIR news update. I'm Kim Maxwell. 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Comfort you can count on. Ohio authorities are now searching for the suspect in a stabbing involving a police officer in Sandusky County on Wednesday. That's this morning. The Sandusky County Sheriff's Office has issued an Ohio Blue Alert, which indicate that police officer has been seriously injured or killed or is missing, and the suspect is still at large. The stabbing happened just before 11 a.m. in the 200 block of West Madison Street in Gibbonsburg. According to the sheriff's office, the officer's condition has not been released and his or her name is being withheld. This in from Channel 19. Lorain City Schools shared earlier today that a loaded gun was found in a backpack. According to the district, members of the safety team were searching a student for vapes at Lorain High School when they discovered the weapon. The safety team and the Lorain Police Department immediately responded and says the safety of their students and staff is its biggest priority. Lorain City School says it takes all safety concerns seriously and will continue to investigate and respond appropriately to any situation that may impact the school community. The district wants to remind students, if you see something, say something, and report concerns to a trusted adult, school staff member, or safety officer. Portage County Prosecutor Connie Leandowski announced Tuesday that the Ohio Parole Board became the latest reviewing body to reject Tyrone Noline's claim of innocence. Noline, an Alliance man, was convicted and sentenced to death 30 years ago by a Portage County jury for the murder of Cora and Bernhardt Hartig in their Atwater home in April of 1990. The Ohio Parole Board, who conducted an all-day hearing at their offices in Columbus, issued its report to Ohio Governor Mike DeWine, rejecting the pardon request but recommending the death sentence be amended to life in prison with parole eligibility in 2029. A federal judge yesterday temporarily blocked enforcement of an Ohio requirement that voters show proof of citizenship when registering to vote at a motor vehicle bureau, a rule that took effect for the first time this year. Secretary of State Frank LaRose said he would immediately appeal. U.S. District Court Judge Solomon Oliver Jr. in Cleveland ruled that the requirement appears to conflict with the National Voter Registration Act, which he said takes precedence. His injunction suspends the practice of requiring such documentation ahead of the October 5th registration deadline for this fall's midterm elections. Ohio is among a handful of states with proof of citizenship laws in place for the first time this year. I'll be back with weather and traffic in just a moment.
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19: Hey, we've got a beautiful day on tap. It is sunny out there and we're looking at a high of 83. Tonight, possible showers and thunderstorms after 2 a.m. Maybe not that many, though, only a 40% chance. Tomorrow, a slight chance of rain before 1 p.m. and then partly sunny with a high near 83. Looking great for Friday night. Friday, whether if you're at the fair, it's going to have a high near 80. Friday night, looking great also. And Saturday and Sunday, we're looking at highs in the mid to high 80s. Let's talk traffic for just a minute as you make your way home on this lovely Wednesday afternoon. Keep in mind, almost most schools are back in session now. I think Akron Public goes back tomorrow, so keep that in mind on your morning commute. You can expect a slow go from Route 8 south from Howe Avenue all the way to the Central Interchange, as well as 77 south from 224 all the way down to the Maslin Road 241 exit. If you're heading east on 224 Canton Road, going east towards Brimfield, is usually a pretty congested area as well. If you see a traffic situation that you want to report to us, give us a call in the newsroom at 330-673-2331, or you can email me at kim@wnir.com. For your news, weather, and traffic, I'm Kim Maxwell.
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0: Yep, I'm back. I am back. It's so good to be back, as the last time I filled in was on the Morning Buzz with Phil Ferguson and John Lockwood, but the power was out. We had a power outage. It was such a bad storm that we had had, and it seemed like the power was on everywhere except here. So we only got to do like the last 90 minutes of our show. And plus, John Lockwood was getting his feet wet, and you know, we had all this great stuff planned that didn't get to happen. So I'm happy to be back. But let me tell you, as an entertainer, the only thing worse than having to do a show or perform or be on the air or be on set or on stage when you're not feeling it or not feeling well is wanting to do a show and perform and be on the air and be on stage, and you're chomping at the bit to deliver, and you're denied because of things like a power outage. So I am happy to be here, just getting settled in. Last time I filled in for Bob Golic was back in March. So, as always, I got stuff. Yes, we are. I have plenty of stuff here ready to go. Here it comes. Okay. On today's show, time permitting, of course, I'm here through Saturday. But on today's show, time permitting, we're going to talk sports and also the WNBA, some socialism. Did you ever notice? And American culture under attack. Yeah, we'll touch on Iran. And there are only journalists. And when is it okay to kill your three kids? All coming up on today's show. Let's just ease into a few items. But first, as always, you are the stars of the show. You guys get to chime in. And as always, anyone who wants to talk NHRA, especially the races that took place in Brainerd, Minnesota just last weekend, let her rip, because it's been a great drag racing season as always. And I'm always up for talking drag racing. So, out of the gate, I know Ron talked about it, as did everyone at the station, and, you know, stations all over the world, frankly. Dolly Parton gone. You know, there are famous people, and there are icons and legends and institutions, and Dolly was definitely an icon and a legend and an institution. It's very sad to see her go. Admittedly, not an artist that I appreciated in her prime, so to speak, because, you know, when you're a little kid and your parents are monopolizing the radio in the car, you're listening to whatever they listen to. And my mom and dad listened to a lot of Dolly Parton. And I was a little kid, and I didn't want to hear it. But, of course, as I got older, I saw the genius, and I saw the heart that went into her music. She's always one of those artists my parents had playing in the car, you know. And she was one of a kind. Big proponent of the untested gene experiment, which makes me sad, a.k.a. the vaccine. And, of course, the conspiracy theories are speculating. Many more will die because it's been 5 years since this poison was unleashed on the globe. That's what a lot of people are saying. Meanwhile, another Hollywood news. Knott's Landing actress Donna Mills is 85, and she is starting an OnlyFans page. I ask you, the listeners, will you be clicking on that? Now, to be clear, a lot of people, they hear the word OnlyFans and instantly think porn site. Or average everyday people selling their naked bodies, which a lot of it is, no joke. But the original concept for OnlyFans was to have actresses, famous people, singers, dancers, sports athletes, this kind of thing, you know, to get to know them up close. You could message them directly, maybe buy things from them, or, you know, they sell autographed things. They'll do special songs just for you for money, that kind of thing, too. That was the original brainchild of OnlyFans. It just kind of evolved into this, hey, is that my neighbor naked kind of website? But Donna Mills, for those of you old enough to remember, actress on Knott's Landing back in the day, was right up, I think it was on after, was it on after Dallas? Or that was Falcon Crest. I can't keep track of all those primetime soap opera type shows, but she was in a bunch of other Lifetime movies, those kind of things. I in my opinion, not the world's greatest actress. Pretty woman in her prime, for sure, but now she's 85 and she wants to start an OnlyFans page. Oh, boy. And I have to talk about it. And again, we'll talk about anything you want to talk about as long as you're interesting and have energy and we have a good phone connection. I'll touch upon it. You know, now Trump is freezing out Iran financially and globally. You can't say Trump has not given Iran chances. You can't say that.
1: He didn't give that country a chance.
0: I get it. You're tired of hearing about it. The hosts on this show are probably tired of talking about it. I know when Couch is on the air, lots of times he would just say, hey, you guys don't care. You don't want to talk about Iran. Okay, then he moves on. This wasn't a problem. You know, what I'm tired of hearing of is people on the left, well, this wasn't a problem when President Coloring Book, a.k.a. Biden, when Biden was in office. False. It was a problem. The problem was the media just didn't report on it because they want you in the dark. 50 years of this crap with Iran, Iraq, Afghanistan, much of the Middle East. 50 years. Let's go back to the hostages when Carter was president. This is not going to get fixed in a matter of weeks. The fact that we're this far into it in only less than 2 years of Trump's term is amazing. This isn't a problem you just ignore until it goes away on its own, like the Biden administration. Yeah, I know. You want the Epstein files. Yes, we have voter and election fraud. And I'm not diminishing any of these topics. Yes, NGO and government fraud. Yes, healthcare fraud. Yes, major immigration / crime issues. Yeah, we got problems here in America. But that doesn't mean this problem with Iran doesn't exist. And Iran definitely falls under the bigger picture category. Just because you need to sweep your garage and mow the yard doesn't mean you can ignore water pouring out of your kitchen sink pipes. You got to handle that stuff. The water being illegal immigrants, by the way. Has he not given Iran every chance to shut up and stand down?
1: It's an endless war.
0: Seemingly, because Iran is the country dragging their centuries-old agenda of terrorism and global tyranny and takeover year after year after year. Trump has given them chances. If he had bombed the hell out of them out of the gate, everyone would have lost their mind. Because, I mean, ask a lot of people on the right. And I get it, the knee-jerk reaction, he just needs to bomb them back to the Stone Age. Then, of course, you know, well, you can't harm innocent civilians, which that's a normal, rational conversation, in my opinion, both sides. I think it's normal to go, you know what, just be done with it. But, yeah, that's easy for us to say, sitting in our comfy chairs and air conditioning here in Ohio, in the United States. But on the other hand, you can't just go, we have problems right here. Why can't we handle both? I mean, every day, you yourself, the listener, your job is to prioritize things to do today, things to do this week, things to get done this year. And that priority list, I'm guessing, changes day to day, hour by hour. Look, I'm a freelance entertainer. No joke. Stand up, voiceovers. I fill in here on the radio, the occasional acting job, hosting events. And I have to write. I have to do my job. Just in 1 week, in the last 7 days, you know what? I'll go the last 10 days. I've done 4 comedy shows at the Funny Bone up in Cleveland, a corporate event on a Monday morning for 160 school teachers, administrative, and faculty, voiceover auditions. I had a meeting today about doing some shows here in Northeast Ohio with a venue owner, manager. And guess what? My to-do list, my calendar for today changed like 7 times, and I'm nobody. Now you're the president of the free world, the most powerful nation in the country, and you got Americans yapping at them, hey, we got problems right here. I'm not going to deny that. Of course we do. I talk about them on this show. When I'm not doing the morning show, I talk about them here in the show. We're going to talk about them today. I bet you his schedule, his list of priorities changes probably every 5 minutes of stuff he needs to handle, fires he needs to put out. Every person coming to him is probably saying, it's urgent, Mr. President. Yeah, he's probably saying, yeah, all of it's urgent. I get it. Has he not given Iran every chance to stand down? Why are we messing with these people? Have you heard? Do you watch the news? Do you have social media? Have you been around at least the last 25 years, let alone 50? Then you see what a pain in the ass the Middle East has become for not just America, the whole world. Go on social media. Every other country is getting invaded. Invaded. It's an invasion. Quetta, Spain. It makes me sad as someone who's been to Spain. Quetta, Spain is just, it's under siege. It'd be like Canal Fulton, Ohio, just having, 50,000 illegal immigrants dumped in into the city. He's given him chances. He's tried diplomacy, threats, bombings, shutting down the Strait of Hormuz. Now it's a financial freeze-out. Tariffs, financial freeze-outs, you got to pick. We have our own problems here. While true, that's not a solution. You're just talking. That's another sentence heading into another direction. Come on, commies, call in and make this make sense. Defend this hypocrisy and stupidity sandwich. And now sports. Let's talk about this. Sports under attack. I've talked about this before. I used to be the guy who watched all the big four. Football, basketball, baseball, a little bit of hockey. Every now and then, tune into tennis or golf. And I'm a big soccer player. I love the World Cup. But after I saw the corruption and people like Colin Kaepernick not standing for the national anthem and seeing Black Lives Matter on football fields and pink helmets and gay pride this and just a lot of athletic teams, especially like the LA Dodgers when I lived in Los Angeles, kowtowing and catering to the noisy, annoying left and losing focus, I walked away. There was a time I would get up and watch the first football game and watch the split screen and get the NFL package and watch games from the time I woke up to the time I went to bed. Having people over, watching all the games. I don't think I've watched a baseball, football, basketball game in its entirety. The last basketball game I think I watched in its entirety was probably when the Cavs won the World Championship. I mean, I probably watched all those games. I was still a fan of hoops back then. I've attended World Series games with the Indians forever, at Jacobs Field forever, against the Braves. I watched all the Indians-Cubs games in the World Series when I lived in Los Angeles. I don't have the time for that. I don't have time to watch spoiled, pampered, overrated players who get injured on the fly, who don't deliver, get caught at strip clubs, beat their wives, and then there's player corruption, team corruption, Spygate, Inflategate. It just got to be too much for me. So I do watch sports, but it's very sporadic. The days of me recording sports and taking time, blocking out my whole day, those are over. I got stuff to do. I got a life to live. I can't. So let's start with San Francisco 49ers owner Jed York pleading no contest to two misdemeanor charges after his arrest in East Palestine, Ohio, over the weekend where he paid a prostitute $140. A, what's he doing in East Palestine? B, how many hookers can there be in the small town of East Palestine? I looked it up. The population, 4,761 total people. C, what kind of number is $140 for a hooker? Not 150, not 100, 140. Why do I get the feeling dickering was involved? No pun intended. Was Jed York going, 150? Slow down. Look, I own the 49ers, not the Patriots. How about $140? Deal. I don't get that. Speaking of sports, I'm sitting with my popcorn enjoying the circus that is the WNBA. By now you know of former NBA players Enes Kanter-Freedom. I believe he's from Turkey. And I've refused to call it Turkey, yay. I'm not doing that. It's Turkey. Enes Kanter-Freedom and Royce White identifying as transgender and wanting to join the WNBA. and the commies' heads are collectively exploding, and that they had to have a meeting that went inconclusive as to what a woman is. Last time I checked, the W in the WNBA stood for woman. But they needed a meeting to determine what a woman is, to determine if Ennis Cantor Freedom and Royce White can play. I want to hear from the E-Wins crowd. E-Wins, look, I'll say this now. I don't do this LGBTQIA plus ampersand semicolon hashtag nonsense. I don't. I call it E-Wins. Everyone who is not straight. Not saying anyone who is not straight is bad people. Let me be clear about that. I'm just saying E-Wins is easier. Everyone who is not straight. I want E-Wins folks to call in and make me understand. Make me understand. Don't call me names. Don't scream. Call in. Make me understand why Ennis Cantor Freedom and Royce White should be denied access to the WNBA. Because they say they identify as transgender now. Because what I see in the future, whether it's with the WNBA or if there's a commission or whatever, is an argument based solely on looks. Well, they look like men, so they can't be in the WNBA. Guess what? So do the vast majority of men claiming to be women in everyday life. So do a lot of the women in the WNBA, Brittany Griner, look like men as well. Some of these transgendered folks, they just slap on a couple pairs of clip-on earrings and a wig, and bam, instant woman. Doesn't work that way. Let me be clear, and it pains me to do disclaimers. Be what you want to be. I have no problem with that. I lived in L.A. for 24 years. You don't think I dealt with trans people all the time? I had no problem with anybody. On stage, it's comedy clubs. Off stage, it's rampant in there. I just did shows in Chicago. I was at the Laugh Factory in Chicago, downtown Chicago. And where that club is located, wow, you will see some stuff on the streets, let me tell you. So, again, be what you want to be on your time, in your house. When you're in public and you want to be on a sports team, I do not share your delusion and or mental illness. Don't tell me Brittany Griner is a woman and then tell me Ennis Cantor can't be one. Even if you had all the drastic surgeries, cutting things off, adding things on, it will never change your chromosomes. Listen carefully. Ever notice the people who want men in women's sports don't play sports? They've either retired from sports. I'm looking at you, you as women's national team soccer overrated player Megan Rapinoe, who, by the way, went full tilt boogie on men playing in sports after she left the game and retired, which resulted in her losing some sponsorship deals, by the way. So these people, they've either retired from sports or have never played sports on any real organized competitive level, let alone pro. And they have no skin in the game. You ever notice there's no women that want to play in men's sports who have transitioned? I thought everything was gender fluid. Yeah, fluid my ass. Your argument holds no water. Meanwhile, Ennis Cantor was recently removed from a stadium for wearing a shirt that literally had the definition of a woman printed upon it. And by the way, not making any kind of definitive decision on what sex can play in the WNBA, all the stalling, you're admitting you have some men in your league. I saw this post on social media. Someone posted, Ennis Cantor is putting on a clinic on exactly how to deal with woke absurdity. And that is, mock it. Let everyone know you're mocking it. But don't actually say you're mocking it. Let everyone see their own intolerance. Let everyone see that they are the bigots they claim that you are. Brilliant. And now, the WNBA has been told to expect a lawsuit after ending Royce White's eligibility, but they didn't notify him. By the way, I've listened to this show since I was in college, or this radio station since I was in college, and I listen to it all the time when I'm not here filling in. But you know what I've never heard on this radio station? And I listen all the time. Ewins people, everyone who was not straight, Ewins people complaining about Americans interfering with their rights. I've never heard a call from the left, from Commie Nation, calling in complaining about their rights being interfered with. You know why? Because it doesn't happen. And the WNBA team, the Chicago Sky, has banned Enes Kanter-Freedom from the arena because they say he is a threat. Now, look, I know the WNBA isn't popular, and I've made jokes. And they don't have really popular players save for Sophie Cunningham and Caitlin Clark. And while you might be listening going, who cares? It's the WNBA. This is a big deal. It's a bigger picture in pointing out one of my favorite things to call out, hypocrisy. What say you?
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0: Thanks, Tom. Lou Santini filling in for Bob Golic today through Saturday. Be with you till 7 o'clock tonight. It's a pleasure to be back. So we're just kicking things off here. We're going to cover a lot of stuff today. What we don't get to, we don't get to. It'll roll over tomorrow, and news is always changing, and you got to adjust. So, but let's see what you have to say here. Let's go to the phones. Good afternoon. You're on the air at WNIR. Go ahead. Okay, moving on. That was the fastest we've ever lost anyone, but that's okay. Ah, yeah. When it comes to what's funny is I can't believe, A, that the WNBA is still a thing, frankly. You hate women's sports? No, I don't. One of the greatest sports moments I ever watched ever was USA versus China Women's World Cup 1998. Was it? I watched it in L.A., triple overtime, then to a shootout, came down to the final goal. I mean, that was one of the greatest moments in American sports history, in my opinion. I watch women's sports. I do. Not on the regular, but I don't watch any sports on the regular anymore. But don't tell me that the WNBA, they need to get paid the same as the NBA players. Come on. Come on. You know that's insane. The same way that the women, by the way, I don't know if you knew this, the U.S. men's soccer team that competed in the World Cup, they had to give a portion of their paychecks to the women's national soccer team, despite the fact that they weren't even playing. They have to share those salaries. And I believe that is the same way it is in the NBA. Am I wrong about that? Good afternoon. You're on the air at WNIR. Go ahead.
25: Lou, what's happening, brother? First time calling you. I remember listening to you in the little red barn down on Martindale Road.
0: Oh, yeah. My days back in the day at WRQK, I remember.
25: Yeah, that's been a long time ago. But, so what? This Jed York story, man, is so bizarre, but it's kind of, I'm with you. I'm like, why is he in East Palestine, Ohio? But then it comes to fruition that he went through a divorce and he moved back to Youngstown. So that makes a little bit more sense.
0: Okay, that answers that question. All right.
25: Yeah, he's living in a $500 million home in Youngstown that his mom and his dad own. The guy's worth $500 million, and why doesn't he go to Vegas where it's legal to get? But apparently this was a sting operation. He was talking to the police the whole time.
0: Right.
25: Through the communications.
0: Right.
25: I don't know, man. I don't know if it was a disgruntled ex-wife maybe that set him up. I don't know.
0: I just don't you find it odd that the money that was offered was $140? Look, again, I've never purchased a hooker. Yeah, purchase, is that the right word? I've never,
25: right.
0: but the idea is like $140 seems like a weird number to me. It's like, like he's coming in hot, you know, she's coming in hot, $250. He's like, I was thinking more like $100. $100, next thing you know, you're at $140. It's just, what is this, Pawn Stars?
25: Right. Right, he's like, this is East Palestine. He goes, I'm not going to go for $150.
0: Not to mention, again, nothing against those people, but it's less than 5,000 residents. How many hookers can there be, and how many of them are ones you want to look at?
25: Yeah, I saw a clip of some guys that are on sports radio in San Francisco the day it went down, and they thought it was fake. They thought it was a fake story.
0: Is that right?
25: The WNBA thing, man, I'm with you. I don't understand how it still exists and how it is expanding. I mean, Cleveland's getting a team and then a couple other cities, and that just blew my mind when I heard this. I mean, I don't know. I think they, before Caitlin Clark, I don't think they got but a couple thousand people, if that. I've never been. I'm back into watching NFL. I was with you. I kind of poo-pooed on it for years, but I haven't. I've kind of disowned baseball since the Indians did away with Chief Wahoo, and then
0: yep.
25: The name. I thought it was a little ridiculous. I was out.
0: Yep.
25: It's sad because those were good times, man. Back in the 90s.
0: Oh, they sure were. Cleveland was going through a renaissance, and Indians are winning 100 games in a strike-shortened season, and you know, first yep. at that time, first World Series since who knows when, what, 48, something like that.
25: Right. We got the All-Star game. I'll never forget being at the All-Star game at Jacobs Field. Sandy Alomar hit the if it was a home run or if it was a single. What, he hit the winning run for the American League. But yeah, those were good times. But I'll do football. Can't do basketball. College football is my jam. That's where I'm at.
0: I have a lot of friends who are more in tune with college than pro. I hear you.
25: So you're a good person to ask. So what is going on with the IHRA, brother? What has happened there? I mean, I'm a circle track guy. They bought all these circle tracks, they branched out the circle track, and now are they closing their doors? What is going on there?
0: Now, I'm not saying this is 100% fact, but I'm going by what I have been hearing. From what I understand, IHRA is done. From what I understand, they are done, on top of which a lot of drag racers are due money that have not been paid.
25: Wow.
0: And yeah, that's no good. But you know, meanwhile, I mean, I like all forms of racing. If there's more than one car, right. I don't care if it's a straight line or a circle or a road course, I will probably right. watch it. But I just go ahead.
25: To drive circle track, local asphalt, and then I support all the local circle tracks. But I just thought that was so weird that they expand. I'm like, IHRA is going circle track racing. They even bought a few tracks, and now they're going belly up. I don't understand that. Maybe it was a bad investment by somebody. I could have sworn I heard a blip that Elon Musk was involved with that financially. Did you hear that or not?
0: That I have not heard. But the thing is, too, the NHRA is really blowing up. And they're having, I mean, they've had some of their highest ratings ever. In fact, the race that I went to in Norwalk, where I go up there at Summit Motorsports Park every year, that was one of the highest rated televised drag racing races that wasn't even a championship race of all time.
25: Wow.
0: So I'm wondering if maybe the NHRA is really, they've got some good new stars. Their young driver, Jordan Vandegrift, Matty Gordon, they're young, they're good looking, and on top of which, they're good. They're not just pretty. They're actually very good drivers, and they're learning from the best. I mean, Vandegrift, he's under John Force's racing team, and Matty Gordon's with Ron Capps. I mean, you're in drag racing royalty at that level.
25: Yeah, it's Selby. Gosh, why can't I think of his first name? Selby, the drag racer.
0: Carroll Shelby?
25: No.
0: Is that what you said, Shelby?
25: Selby?
0: Oh, yeah, Gary Selby. Yes, yes.
25: Yeah, Gary Selby. Yeah. So his boy runs circle track dirt and sprint cars. He's doing pretty dang well, Gio.
0: Okay.
25: Gio Selby is running sprint cars on dirt, and he's doing pretty well. But anyway, keep up the good work, brother. It was good to talk to you, and I'll listen to you the rest of the week.
0: I appreciate the call. You have a good day.
25: Thanks, sir. You too.
0: All righty. WNIR, good afternoon. You're on the air. Go ahead.
6: Hello?
0: Yes?
6: Trump is an idiot.
0: Okay. Explain why. Give me facts. I don't want to hear name-calling and screaming. Give me facts. Go ahead.
6: I am in the immigration system, and I've been in it for 6 years because all these people in government think they know my life better than anybody else's. So Trump had the 75-country ban. Finally, a judge decided that was illegal. So I was, believe it or not, after 6 years, I finally got an interview date. Now Trump, with his plastic wife, has come up with, we got to retrain all of our embassy people so we don't get people taking advantage of our system. You know, Trump did not go through the immigration system. He took his little plane over there, and he picked out two Russian girls, and he's happy as can be.
0: Yeah, that's a way to oversimplify that. So let me backtrack. What country are you originally from?
6: I live here. I'm perfectly qualified to support the my spouse.
0: That's not what I asked you.
6: Financially.
0: What country are you from? If you're trying to get your citizenship here? Is that what you're trying to do?
6: No, I'm American. I'm sponsoring a foreigner.
0: Okay.
6: And they have blocked me for 6 years due to the process of paperwork and delays and COVID.
0: Well, four of those years were not under Trump. Four of those were under Biden. If you're saying it's the last 6 years.
6: Yeah, the first 3 years I was waiting for the paperwork, and then COVID started. And then they closed the skies down. I had to reapply. And through the, it sounds funny this way, but I married my spouse, you know.
0: Okay.
6: I was going to marry her when she got here anyway.
0: Okay.
6: But then Trump decided he wanted to come up with a black and brown immigration ban is basically what it is. And
0: so here we
6: finally
0: go.
6: A judge has stopped him. And it's also him and Mark Rubio, the Department of State, that has suggested that we ban all these people. We have a system in place called immigration.
0: And it's not working. It hasn't been working. Look, I share your frustration in the sense that, you know, you try to do anything for the government. Like, I needed a form literally from the IRS not too long ago. It was just a form that I could have swore I had on file. 7 to 10 business days, yeah, 14 days later. So I get it. When it comes to getting things done with the government, you know, they can drag their feet. But I'm still, they're revamping everything because it was so corrupt. We just had an ICE raid where 1,300 people in Maryland and Virginia were picked up, most of them in Tren de Aragua and MS-13 gangs. And I get it; they're ruining it for people like you who simply just want to get their spouse, you know, officially as American citizens. But this whole system, it needs to be revamped. It was broken. It has been broken for decades.
6: It's not broken. It's just broken. The part that's broken is Biden and Obama brought everybody from every mud hut over here to do the truck driving and any other job that an American would do.
0: Okay.
6: And everybody was saying, oh, just fly her to New Mexico and walk her across the border, and then your wife will be here. The system works. It's just they don't have enough enforcement on the Texas border. And all those Canadians, there's a lot of places in Canada you can just walk over to Montana and Idaho. So that part. But mostly Trump has and Mark Rubio has got around this immigration thing by saying, oh, the ban was illegal. Oh, we're going to pause all the embassies so we can retrain them. That thing could take forever to retrain.
0: Yeah.
6: It's tic-tac-toe. The government did this. We'll block you doing that. We'll be good. You know, we make another move, we'll block you doing that.
0: I understand. Believe me, you see, let's, on the other side of the coin, hypothetical, let's say Trump tries to do something that most Americans like. Bam, here comes some activist judge. You can't do that. It's like, stay in your lane. This doesn't even concern you. Or Congress gets involved, or the House won't vote on it, or they can't get something passed. I don't know how anything gets done, frankly. I mean, I'm not arguing with you on that point, but all I know is, and if you ask

0: think everybody that didn't go through the system needs to be deported, and they need to pay the fees and to file the paperwork or get a lawyer or whatever they do. Like the people in Springfield or the Haitians, you should have came over here legally.
1: I agree.
0: And then the other thing, I in the last 2 years, these Trump lovers, he hasn't done not one thing, not like his first term, not one thing that has made America life better. The gas is up, the inflation's up. You can barely buy any food other than top ramen.
1: Well, now I'm going to stop you right there, because here's the thing. Inflation is indeed down, but yes, prices really haven't dropped, in my opinion, either. Let me be clear about this. I've talked about this when I filled in for Bob last time in March. I'm not no matter what Trump says, I'm with it. I'm not. I've never been that way with any president, any boss, any leader. I don't. I do not believe in blind faith. But I do know that crime is down. Inflation is down, even though prices haven't dropped that much, in my opinion. The border is a lot safer. We're working harder and harder to get our elections all locked in, dialed in terms of secure elections. So, again, 50 years of bad is not going to get fixed. I mean, it's not even 2 years yet since he's been in office. We're getting close, but it's one of those things. We'll know. You know what it is? We'll know at the end of this term. Was it a success or was it not?
0: And I'll tell you why crime's down, because you can't afford gas to buy or buy a bullet or a gun. That's why.
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1: Okay, Lou Santini filling in for Bob Goldick here. We have a few more minutes, and let's go to you. Go on the phones. Good afternoon. You're on the air at WNIR.
7: Hey, dude. How you doing?
1: Good. How are you?
7: Hey, I got a problem with this. You said the NBA has to give winnings or financial money to the WNBA, even though they didn't participate in the sport.
1: The men's World Cup team, they had to give a portion of their paychecks, even though they didn't get that far in. Everyone still got paid in the World Cup. Of course, the farther you go, the more money you get. They had to give a portion of their pay to the women's World Cup soccer team that did not even play. And I believe the NBA. What's the word I'm looking for? Not finances, funds. It, financially supports a good chunk of the WNBA.
7: Yeah, see, I don't agree. See, I think that's all wrong, because, 75 to 80% of the richest women in the world, almost 100% of them have gained their wealth all through men.
1: Okay.
7: You know that?
1: I did remember reading that somewhere, but go ahead.
7: And I disagree with that. There should be a law in the books where women can't take money from men. I've been a strong opponent of women getting money or wealth from men in this country. Okay? That's part of the problem with this country. We have all these high-powered women in control, and I'm against that too, because high-powered women have helped destroy this country. Like Omar and all these foreign women on our Congress and our Senate and everything else, the high-powered attorney women and the women that have stolen money from their husbands that were wealthy, like ex-husbands of, all these big tech companies, etc.
1: It sounds like maybe you got burned in the past, too.
7: I did.

0: There it is.
1: Well, I'm just saying, it's not right. I mean, you should have to earn your money like we earn our money. You shouldn't be allowed to be given that money for free and not earning it.
0: So you're against all forms of, like, inheritance? Am I reading that right?
1: I think it should be distributed equally and not all given to one woman and that family.
0: Okay. Let's play the hypothetical game here, and I got about a minute or so. Let's just say I'm just going to make up a number. Let's say you die, and your worth is $100 million, and you've got a wife and two kids. So you're just saying the wife should not get all of it?
1: Right. I'm saying the two kids should get the majority of it, and the wife should get the small share.
0: The wife should get the small share. That'll light the phones up.
1: because the kids are most important. They're more important than the wife.
0: Okay. Hey, I'm not. I'm letting you have the floor, Senator. But go. But I hear you. So I mean, but also, don't you think? I know you said a lot of these high-powered women, they're ruining America. I think there's an argument here to say that plenty of high-powered men have ruined America as well.
1: Well, yeah, but I mean, come on. Look at our government right now and the state it's in now with all these socialist women like Omar. And all of them that are in charge.
0: I hear you.
1: They're trying to pass laws. They're going to the socialist regime or whatever. And everything is to run and control everybody and steal everybody's money and their wealth. Okay? That's a huge problem.
0: Okay. All right.
1: You know, when you go through a divorce, it doesn't matter who you are. Unless you got a lot of money and you're really powerful, or you're a prenup, most of the divorce judges or family court lawyers are women, and all the women judges are liberals, okay? And they all grant women whatever they want, and the man doesn't stand a chance unless he's got a ton of money walking into that court.
0: You know, it's funny you mention that, because I lived in California for 24 years, and it's way worse there.
1: California, they're guaranteed 50%.
0: Yeah, they have called no-fault divorce. I've used attorneys for a couple legal matters professionally and a couple things personally while I was out there. And one attorney said, you could be married, walk in, find your wife in bed with another man, shoot a video of it, and she's still going to get half. And I'm like, well, make a note, never get married in California.
1: And I didn't know anything about the NHRA. They dissolved, right?
0: The IHRA did. The NHRA is still going strong. The IHRA, from what I understand, unless someone could give me an update, they kind of like vanished in the night, like the Browns when they left for Indianapolis that time. But, hey, I appreciate the call. I'm up against the news here, but thank you so much for calling, man. Someone had a bad divorce. Okay. Lou Santini, I'm filling in for Bob Golic all this week. I'm here with you till 7 o'clock. We've got a chance of showers between 2 and 5 a.m. tonight. Low around 64. That's pretty good sleeping weather. Thursday, showers and thunderstorms after 2 p.m., and then the sun will poke through, high of 83. A Thursday night, partly cloudy, low around 62, and then Friday, sunshine and a high of 80. I'm Lou Santini, and I want to thank you for joining me today. Lots to cover in the next hour, a lot more show left, and you are listening to the Talk of Akron, WNIR, Kent Akron.
2: From ABC News, I'm Michelle Franzen. The U.S. and Canada locked in a tariff tiff, Canada announcing it will match President Trump's 50% tariffs on certain Canadian imports starting in September. Here's ABC's Karen Travers.
3: The president today did an interview with Glenn Beck on his radio show, and he expressed his frustration with Canada, saying, quote, they are one of the worst countries in the world to deal with. He also said that he thought they had a pretty good deal, and he dismissed the idea, though, that the United States needs Canada.
2: Meta reaching a tentative landmark settlement with 52 state attorneys general to settle claims that Facebook and Instagram were designed to be addictive to younger users and pose a mental health threat. The social media giant agreeing to pay up to $18 billion to take care of changes and make changes and add protections to its apps. The Justice Department and FBI announcing efforts to disrupt a Chinese government-backed hacking group that it says for years has engaged in targeted attacks on U.S. infrastructure and government agencies, including NASA, the DOJ, hospitals, the Energy Department, and the Federal Reserve. Tributes continue to come in for Dolly Parton. The 80-year-old died, her publicist says, after a brief battle with cancer. Fans in her home state of Tennessee honoring the country music music legend, entrepreneur, and humanitarian at her theme park. ABC's Will Reeve is there.
4: There are many tributes pouring in here in Pigeon Forge and just miles up the road where Dolly was born, and here at Dollywood, the place synonymous with Dolly Parton. It's her amusement park where she held the title of Dreamer-in-Chief, and over 3 million people each year visit Dollywood. Undoubtedly, many more will be coming here in the days and weeks and months ahead to pay their respects to the woman who became an icon in these parts here.
2: Flash flooding in Nepal blamed now for more than 150 deaths. Hundreds of others are listed missing, including 47 American tourists. Rescue operations continue. Bad weather hampering those efforts. 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
5: 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And yes, I told you so.
2: Reports that Prince Harry and Meghan are reportedly back in Britain after relocating from the U.S., the couple returning as private citizens and non-working royals. ABC's Lama Hassan is in London.
6: While ABC News has not independently confirmed this, the BBC is reporting that Harry and Meghan, along with their two children, Prince Archie and Princess Lilibet, have now arrived in the U.K., saying they flew in privately from California, which is, of course, where they were living for the last 6 years.
2: In China, an Olympic-style robot competition is winding down and includes a record-setting robot at the World Humanoid Robot Games in Beijing. The event featured more than 1,300 contests with more than 2,000 robots from 16 countries, the majority from China. ABC's Britt Clennett is there.
7: It is a really lively, occasionally chaotic, but impressive event, especially when one robot sprinter clocked 100 meters in 9.39 seconds in an opening heat, faster than Usain Bolt's 9.59 world record. So compared to last year, the robots are performing much better, and it is a visible indicator of just how quick this tech is advancing.
2: Word today that Tim Curry has died. The British stage, film, and voice actor became a cult favorite in the Rocky Horror Picture Show.
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2: In New York City, the cast of the theater revival of the Rocky Horror Picture Show on Broadway say they plan to honor Curry ahead of tonight's show. Michelle Franz and ABC News.
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16: 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I'm Kim Maxwell. 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A New York woman operating the Jally Spa in Jackson Township is facing a prostitution-related charge. 55-year-old Azu Shen of Brooklyn was charged by the Stark County Sheriff's Office with promoting prostitution, a fourth-degree felony. She was arrested on August 21st. Court documents accuse Shen of operating and managing a massage business with the purpose to facilitate engagement in sexual activity for hire. A preliminary hearing is set for August 31st. Northwest Local School Band Director is on administrative leave amid reports of a misconduct complaint. Stephen Emler was placed on leave August 18th after Canal Fulton Police contacted the district regarding the complaint, Superintendent Sean Brahman said. According to the police report, someone brought allegations of grooming and sexual battery against the band director. It is unknown if a student or staff member reported the allegation, but Brahman did confirm that the alleged victim is a student. The alleged incident reportedly took place from August of 2025 through January. Dave McConnell, school resource officer at the time, looked into the matter and concluded that the allegations were groundless. But Sergeant Joshua Beresbach said new information led police to reopen the investigation. Emler has been the band director and music teacher for the past 6 years at Northwest Local Schools. Ohio Governor Mike DeWine ordered that all flags at state buildings be flown at half-staff in honor of country music legend Dolly Parton. The music icon and philanthropist died Tuesday at the age of 80. DeWine and the First Lady, Fran DeWine, worked with Dolly Parton to bring her education nonprofit Imagination Library to Ohio. Through the program, inspired by her father, who was illiterate, children received free books through the mail. Since 2019, more than 1 million Ohio children received nearly 28 million books. Parton was most recently visited Columbus in 2022 to celebrate the success of her program across the state, and DeWine declared August 9th of 2022 Dolly Parton Day in Ohio. Ohio flags will be lowered until sunset on September 1st. President Donald Trump also ordered that U.S. flags be lowered for 1 week. And some good news or fun news out there for today. August 26th is National Dog Day, celebrating our furry canines of all breeds, pure breeds, mutts, rescues, or any combination. Dogs are in 65 million households, according to Petco. America's favorite breed used to be the Labrador, but now they've gone to the smallest breed, the Chihuahua.
0: Oh, no. I mean, I'm a dog lover, but yes. When I lived in L.A., so many women, they treated their Chihuahuas like accessories. They would have them in their purses and walk around with them. And there was
16: Elle Woods from Legally Blonde.
0: Yipping at people and, you know, snapping at people. Just that's not a dog that needs to be in public. They're too, they always shake like Don Knotts. They're always very nervous animals.
16: I owned one for a while. I'll agree with you on that. Dogs offer companionship and safety. And if you're interested in adding a dog to your family, check out your local animal shelter. And remember, you can get the local news at any time at WNIR.com, sponsored by CNB Homes. Contact them at 330-730-2025. I'll be back with weather and traffic in just a moment.
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16: Okay, we have a beautiful day out there and going to have some more going on, all right, tonight. We have a possible chance of rain after 2 a.m., maybe just about a 40% chance with a low around 64. Looking pretty good for tomorrow. Might see some rain between 1 and 2 p.m., and then after that, we're going to have partly sunny skies with a high near 83. Looking good tomorrow night, low around 62. Friday, going to be a beautiful day, high near 80. Saturday and Sunday also looking good. Sunny on Saturday with a high near 83 and sunny on Sunday with a high near 86. So we're getting some more of that August warmth back. Let's talk traffic for just a minute. As you are making your way home on this beautiful Wednesday evening, let's give you a few traffic reminders. As we said earlier, most schools are back in session, so be careful of school zones and bus stops, as well as pedestrians crossing streets and on sidewalks, or roundabouts if you happen to be in the city of Green. Akron Public School students return tomorrow, so be cautious of that during your morning commute. As the evening rush hour approaches, you can expect a slow go on Route 8 from Howe Avenue all the way to the Central Interchange. Construction is also on the Route 8 South Bridge. 77 South from 224 to 241 Maslin Road is always usually a slow go, so be careful through there. 224 at Canton Road, also usually pretty congested as during the evening commute. And we also have the Portage County Randolph Fair happening all week, so expect slowdowns on Route 44 from Rootstown through 224, especially as you approach the fairground entrance. And if you don't have anything to do tonight, our own Phil Ferguson is doing karaoke out at the fair. So,
0: any word on what he was singing? Do you know?
16: He told me he was maybe going to sing the tequila song.
0: Oh, wuss.
16: Which I guess is, yeah, I mean, not exactly a daring adventure.
0: Yeah,
16: but, you
0: right.
16: know, hey, what are you going to do? All right. And be safe traveling tonight. We want you to be home this evening. If you see something, call us in the newsroom at 330-673-2331. Or you can email me at kim@wnir.com. For your news, weather, and traffic, I'm Kim Maxwell.
0: All right. So last time, thank you, Kim.
16: Last hour,
0: I was talking about the WNBA and Ennis Cantor Freedom and Royce White wanting to join the WNBA. And of course, they're stalling on it. And now there's a lawsuit pending. And it's sad that the most interesting thing about the WNBA is not the play. Because Caitlin Clark is a damn good player, and Sophie Cunningham is a good player and great for the sport and great for the league, and yet their two marquee players are the ones that they're throwing under the bus the most. In the meantime, I said, you know, I know a lot of people are like, who cares? It's WNBA. Bigger picture. Bigger picture. Did we not go through all this crap with Dylan Mulvaney and Bud Light and so many other major corporations that went woke? Target, they got hit hard. Bud Light, Coors, was it Coors Light? No, there was another beer. These companies, they just don't think. They don't think. They don't think about their brand. They just, and there's a simple answer for that. The people who are putting up the fuss, who are saying, we need to have a meeting about what the W and WNBA stands for. We don't even know what that W is. We have no idea. You know, these people, they're being paid. They're being paid extra or more than they're worth or under the table on top of the exorbitant pays they're getting to propagate this crap. And this is why when you watch a coach from the WNBA holding a press conference and she's all flustered, she thought, I'll just take the money that they're bribing me with and just walk away quietly, and it'll go away. And then they realize, oh, I'm under the hot seat. Oh, I'm the guy, I'm the person taking the fall for this. And then they realize, I'm not equipped to handle this. I just want to coach basketball. Well, you made your bed, now you lie in it. So I'm asking anyone, you explain to me, if you're on the left, if you're on the left, if you're a liberal or a commie, as I call them, if you can explain to me and make sense why Enes Kanter-Friedman and Royce White cannot join the WNBA, I would love to hear it. Call in. Convince me. Don't just tell me trans women are real women, and that ain't working. But you can't deny biology. You can't. And by the way, meanwhile, remember Nike? Nike, remember them? Yeah, they lost over $200 billion with a B in market value just since 2021. That's a 12-year low. Remember back in the day when you were younger, it was pretty much what? Nike, Adidas, Puma, Converse, Asics maybe, Brooks, am I forgetting? The big shoe manufacturers. There are so many new shoe companies, better shoe companies, American-owned, less expensive. But at least you had a flash-in-the-pan Niners quarterback born into a life of privilege, a word I can't hear enough, he said sarcastically, ruin lives because he, Colin Kaepernick, simply would not stand for the national anthem. But we got more stuff. We got more stuff coming.
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17: 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Now, here's Lou Santini.
0: All right, Tom, thank you very much. Lou Santini filling in for Bob Golic up until 7 o'clock today, every day here through Saturday. Moving on to this topic, and again, we can still talk about the WNBA and Enes Kanter-Friedman and people trying to get in there that are clearly biological men, and the WNBA is like, we have to think about this. We're not quite sure what a woman is. Moving on, Mayor Mamdani in New York is going to require ID to use his government-run grocery stores, but not to vote. That makes sense. Again, you're a supporter of him? You believe in what he's throwing down? Call me and explain to me why that makes sense. Ever notice the people who want to start socialism are already wealthy or are already in a position of power? These are the people that want to start socialism, like inject. I'm not talking about the people like, I kind of like socialism. No, you're not trying to start a movement. I'm talking about the people trying to start a movement, the Bernie Sanders, half of our government. They're already in a position of power. They've already made their money. They've secured their spot in the pyramid scheme that communism is. A pyramid scheme is great as long as you get on the ground floor a century ago when it comes to communism. Sure, there might be the average citizen who might think socialism or communism is a good idea and follow it. But they're not the ones introducing it to America and suggesting it and wanting to implement it as our new form of government. You would think that if you'd liked an entire different form of government, you would just go to where that form of government is and not bust your ass trying to ruin it for everybody else and start your own form of government, which is crazy because these people who think they want socialism and communism have never lived under it, ever. The people screaming, and trust me, that's all commies do is scream and talk over you. You're already somewhere, you know, they're talk to you. They're already somewhere higher on the pyramid. And they're on the take. They're corrupted. They're bribed. They're funded. They're bankrolled and or blackmailed. I saw this post. It says, for all my MAGA-hating liberals. Picture this. You pay for your ticket, wait 2 hours in line for your favorite roller coaster, and right as you get to the front, 500 people who didn't pay anything cut in front of you and ride for free. That is illegal immigration. I mean, I've given so many parallels on this show, on my podcast, on stage. I don't know how to paint it any simpler. This attack on Western civilization and capitalism. For the people who say, well, there's room for everybody. Why does it have to be separate? You like Western civilization, yes, I'm assuming? Then you should go to these other countries and try to push your American beliefs and values on them. Go see how that goes. This idea that everybody has to be the same and everyone has to get along, it's the dumbest crap ever. People are divided by money, religion, politics, race, social structures, social constructs. Deal with that. You're not some great pioneer thinking you're going to change the world because you think all religions and all people should live under the same roof and rules. This isn't a Coca-Cola ad from the 70s. And it's funny how all the crappy third world countries have this amazing pride. They're protesting America, waving the flag of their third world crap country that they fled. Their country that is corrupt or decrepit or communist. But our own country, the greatest and only, dare I say, semi-free nation in the world, makes fun of those who support the flag and have patriotism. Our own country makes fun of people who are patriotic and support the flag. Make that make sense. Are you familiar with, I hope I'm saying, Gad Saad? I know his last name is pronounced Saad. Gad Saad. I saw this post he put. He says, Muslims are truly brilliant in the manner by which they've been playing the West, as they repeatedly explained that they would. They use pervasive woke speak, such as colonialism, to criticize the West, when Islam is the grandest of all colonial powers ever. 57 countries today are part of the Organization of Islamic Cooperation, each of which was once 0% Muslim. Muslims are truly in no position to lecture anyone about colonialism other than to accept the crown as the Lionel Messi of colonialists. Great post. Great post. I saw this other post here. Connor Lowen, I believe his name is, says, America is not divided by race, color, gender, or sexual orientation. America is divided into wise people and fools. And fools divide themselves by race, color, gender, or sexual orientation. Huh? I agree. Good afternoon. You're on the air at WNIR. Go ahead.
19: Timberwolf, live and direct at the Portage County Randolph Fair.
0: Hey, how you doing?
19: I'm doing great. Boy, it's a beautiful day, partly cloudy sky, and weather's great. Yeah, I'm looking forward to some of that karaoke this evening with Phil Ferguson.
0: I wish I was there to watch that so I could make fun of him and tease him about it next time I do the morning show. But you tell him I said hi, okay?
19: I'll do that. Yeah, just look forward to it every year. I've been doing this for at least 20 years now.
0: Oh, boy.
19: 20 years or more. I know we all remember Stan Fyatt there.
0: Of course.
19: God bless him. I think he's the one that started it back that many years ago. And back then when I used to call WNAR, all I talk about is Bigfoot all the time. Bigfoot this, Bigfoot that. But eventually I had to move on because I'm actually called a cryptozoologist, I guess, like a scientist that studies unknown creatures that have been proven not for existence and stuff like that.
0: Okay.
19: So the reason why I'm bringing that up is because I'm wearing this shirt that's called Running with the Rougarous. You know what a Rougarou is?
0: I'm afraid I don't.
19: Okay, it's folklore for Louisiana as the werewolf of Louisiana.
0: Yeah, that's probably why I don't know that one. Now I understand why I don't know what that word is, but go ahead.
19: Yeah, the French had their werewolf there, and then when they came here, and I think they might have set up in Canada, then they got pushed out of Canada and went down to Louisiana. They started the Rougarou traditions where there was sightings of them out there, down there. You know, but they're all over the world, actually.
0: Gotcha.
19: You know, some call them dogmen, stuff like that. I really wasn't going to talk about that. I was just wanted to touch base with Portage County Randolph Fair, and I'm hoping a lot of the listeners that listen to WNAR will come out, do a Timberwolves thing. And,
0: oh, it's great weather for it. Not hot, not humid, no rain.
19: Yeah, I think I might sing some musicals tonight. One of my signature songs that I sing is called Memory by the Cats.
0: Oh, yeah. Okay, the Cats and, music soundtrack, the musical.
19: And then another one is called Colors of the Wind by Vanessa Williams, I believe.
0: Okay.
19: So a lot of these are like show tunes, you know,
0: yep.
19: Like, musicals and, you know, from movies and stuff like that. It's pretty cool. I think that's what I'll start out with this evening, and then probably on Friday I might move on to other songs. One of my friends may want me to sing Leader of the Pack or Little Red Riding Hood or something like that, you know.
0: Well, it sounds like you have a whole catalog of music at the ready.
19: Oh, yeah. I've grown in this karaoke thing for 20 years, you know. I got to... But my singing range is from as high as Patsy Cline, but I can go down as low as Elvis Presley.
0: Well, hey, you know, in honor of Dolly Parton, maybe you should sing one of her songs.
19: Yeah, maybe I should do that.
0: That'll probably get the crowd really amped up. I mean, that'll win everybody over. I bet you a lot of people will probably be singing some Dolly Parton songs there.
19: Yeah, working 9 to 5. There the song goes. I'm going to have to look up some of the Dolly Parton songs. Yeah, I'm sure.
0: She's got a lot of them. From what I understand, the song Jolene was one of the most covered country songs of all country artists ever.
19: Oh, yeah, that's a good one.
0: Yep.
19: Jolene. Yeah, that's another one. Yeah, it could be Jolene.
0: Well, hey,
19: I never did. Dolly Parton.
0: Well, maybe you should give it a shot. But I do appreciate the call, and you have a good time at the fair today.
19: All right. Have anybody come on out. Come on out. The Portage County Randolph Fair. Have a good day, folks. Bye.
0: Say hi to Phil for me.
19: Yeah, I will.
0: All right. Thanks, honey. All righty. Good afternoon. You're on the air at WNIR. Go ahead.
20: Top of the afternoon to you.
0: How are you, sir?
20: Reasonable.
0: Reasonable. I like we're off to a good start. Go ahead.
20: Hey, I was at the Thompson Dragway a couple months ago for the truck races, bobtailing and pulling them.
0: Oh, yeah?
20: Yeah, they were pulling uphill 120,000-pound loads, so they had different classes and races there, but it was pretty good. You ever see those?
0: Uphill truck pulls? No. I've seen the ones through the mud, but I've never seen the ones going uphill. That'd be something different.
20: There's a slight up at Thompson Dragway in that. And they do the bobtails first, different classes, and then they do the loaded 120,000-pound trailers.
0: Gotcha.
20: You're going to see a lot of black smoke and turned-up pumps and turbos, you know?
0: Yep, you're not going to see Priuses pulling these things. Well, you may not even see one in the parking lot, for that matter.
20: Well, yeah, it's kind of like, what do they call it, torque horsepower?
0: Yeah.
20: I mean, you don't have the horsepower to drive fast, but, man, you could pull a lot.
0: Yep.
20: But that... They said remember that Jet Kenworth they used to have?
0: Yeah, I saw that one. Shockwave, was it called? Might have been, but I've seen the Jet trucks. I mean, I saw the Jet truck. I could picture it's got flames all over it, painted on it. I saw it Summit for a night Under Fire last year.
20: Yeah, but, and I, believe it or not in person, but online I've seen a jet-powered Amish buggy. Going down.
0: No kidding. That's funny.
20: Really? I mean, you know, of course.
0: Sure,
20: you know,
0: sure.
20: Wheel bearings, everything.
0: Yeah, it's not like a stock Amish buggy with a jet engine strapped to the back of it and the world's most terrified horse on the front.
20: No, there was no horse. But, so he was talking about Louisiana and something that nobody talks in history about this, and it's true. You can look it up. Back in the 1700s, 1770s, there was a solution to two problems over in France. They would take the criminals and offer them to marry prostitutes over there and ship them. You know, they would enslave them and bring them to the French, you know, owned Louisiana territory, New Orleans. And what they would do is they did that to clean up their city, take people over there that really didn't want to go there but were forced to, and then they started a life for the French over in that part.
0: Hang on, let me retrace that. So you're saying in Louisiana?
20: No, in France.
0: In France, when they had a problem with a criminal, mm-hmm. Now, what are we talking here? Hardened criminals, rapists, murderers, assaulting people? Or are we talking like minor crimes? What are we talking
20: minor
0: about here?
20: Minor crimes. Because don't forget, back in those days, they had debtor prisons, too.
0: Okay, so you're taking the male criminals and you're forcing them to marry prostitutes?
20: No, you don't have to do it. If you want to be free over in America.
0: I gotcha. So part of this is, I say, you want to remain free? Fine. Get out of our country, but you're taking a hooker with you.
20: Yeah, that's it. You explain it so nice.
0: Well, I'm just saying, I mean, I'm trying to dumb it down for myself here, but I mean...
20: You wonder why.
0: That's a unique punishment. I think there's probably some criminals out there that go, I don't have a problem with that.
20: Yeah, but... And that's why I guess New Orleans has a history like it does. You know what I'm saying?
0: I've never heard this before. Where are you getting this information from?
20: Where else? AI on the internet.
0: Oh, well, because, you know, everything they do is good.
20: Oh, yeah. It's true.
0: Okay. You know, you gave me some homework. I might have to look this up. It's like, I sentence you to a hooker and go to America. It's like, oh, no, please, Your Honor, stop.
20: So we got AI movies, no more actors, right? Robot Olympics, no more Olympics.
0: Yeah.
20: Auto-driving semi-trucks. What's next, transgender cheerleaders?
0: Yeah, well, don't get me – well, like I said, I'm talking about the WNBA with two male former NBA players trying to get in, and the WNBA is like – well, we need to have a meeting about it. We're not even sure what a woman is. So you don't know what any of these people that play in your league are. None of them. They could be men. They could be women. We have no idea. Well, then what are they doing in the WNBA? And again, when I hear that, that just tells me, it's like, well, then that tells me you've got some biological men playing. And not to mention, they suck.
20: So a doctor can't give them a DNA test?
0: Right. Right. I mean, I would assume that... as any professional athlete, you'd probably have to go through a battery of physical, get a physical blood test, things like that, to make sure, because since they're paying you handsomely, right. You know, it's like, we got to make sure that you don't have something crazy where you're going to, you know, die next week or whatever, and we got to make sure you're healthy. So you're telling me that these professional athletes in any women's sports, there's no physical involved? I appreciate it, man.
20: I seen them knock down Caitlin Cartland, put a elbow in her eye and fingers in her eye and knock down, I mean,
0: yeah.
20: On purpose.
0: Full-on choke holds, clotheslining,
20: yeah.
0: Those kind of, Sophie Cunningham just got clotheslined recently. And you know what's funny? There was a time way back when the Detroit Pistons played and when Ron Artest played for the Lakers. Oh, the NBA, it's a thug league. And the NBA, for the most part, has cleaned up its act. They kind of got rid of the big, you know, brawls with the fans, things like that. Now, all of a sudden, it seems like the WNBA is like, yeah, you're not going to see anyone dunk, but you're going to see some people get clotheslined and punched.
20: Yeah. Well, like Rodney Dangerfield said, he went to a fight and a hockey game broke out.
0: Yeah.
20: but, you know, you're talking about colonialism. Does anybody ever hear of the Ottoman Empire?
0: Yeah, I go ahead. I know where you're going with this, but go ahead. Yeah.
20: Well, the Ottoman Empire took a lot of Europe over.
0: Okay.
20: Enslaved a lot of people. The Ottoman Empire was like kind of like going on the convert or be killed policy. But, you know, you're talking about colonialism. I mean, what's your definition of it? What was their definition? You know, why do they say that?
0: Yeah. No, I'm with you. I mean, like I said, that one guy's post, 57 countries today are part of the Organization of Islamic Cooperation. That's capitalized. There is such a thing as the Organization of Islamic Cooperation. And there was a time when all 57 of those countries were 0% Muslim. So don't preach to me about colonialism when it seems like it's the Muslims, as he said, are the Lionel Messi of colonialists. Well, I appreciate the call, sir.
20: Hey, have a good evening. What's left of
0: it? You too. Take care.
20: Bye.
0: Bye. We'll get back to you on the phones right after this.
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3: 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The Horseshoe Diner is going to the fair. The Randolph Fair, that is. 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
0: 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Good afternoon. You're on the air at WNIR. Go ahead.
22: Hello, Mr. Santee.
0: Yes.
22: Hi. So talking about the WNBA, I believe a lot of this is a movement. They're getting more attention. You know, a lot of it isn't true, but then a lot may be falsehoods where, yeah, they're getting more attention than that. But where's the NBA? Don't they pay them a percentage? Why aren't they standing up?
0: I wish I could answer that question for you. I mean, the NBA is its own entity. And on the one hand, I see your point because, look, if they're kicking in to help support, you know, a portion of the money that the entire NBA league earns goes towards funding and promoting and putting on basketball games of the WNBA and paying players and refs and all that jazz. I get you. But on the other hand, it's like if you want to be a standalone league, if you want to stand on your own 2 feet, handle this.
22: Right.
0: I'm guessing this is their mentality. I wish I could answer that question for you, but you're asking why isn't the NBA stepping up and helping the WNBA?
22: Yeah.
0: Well, I mean, look, it seems like the WNBA has two problems. One, the referees are terrible. I mean, I don't watch the WNBA, admittedly, but I certainly watch the highlights. I watch the news. I see Sophie Cunningham and Caitlin Clark and Angel Reese, who thinks she's the next Michael Jordan. The woman can't even do a layup in three tries. No joke. I'm watching her. I'm like, all right, I'm a 5'9", middle-aged white guy, and I can almost touch the rim still. So it's like, come on, get the ball in the net. So I guess what I'm saying is it's like they're trying to – you know, it's like the NBA could have this attitude. Look, we're helping fund your league. Figure out what a woman is, answer the question, and determine who should be and who should not be on the rosters. Does that make sense?
22: Yeah, I feel, though, they're getting a lot of publicity, and
0: right.
22: They like. And now I'm not an activist of any, well, I guess I am in a sense. If you want to debate something, I could do that. But,
0: okay.
22: So, where's the women's movement? You know, Title IX and all that. My gosh, are they going to throw that away? That wasn't that long ago.
0: Yeah, where's Me Too?
22: Where is the LGB? You know, look at all these over in the Middle East. You know what they do to those people. You
0: sure.
22: Know what they do to. Where is your outcry for all that? It's just pathetic, but they can, back abortion and all that. It's just so crazy. I think, like you were talking earlier, it's a global thing. You got money everywhere. You got the top of the pyramid, and they're agitating, and they know how to, how do I want to say it? They want people to be angry. They're dividing everyone, especially our
0: agreed.
22: Our young people. So I don't know, how do we get out of this? This has been going on for decades as far as education system and what they have. Basically brainwash these kids into thinking like poor countries over there and we should be ashamed of ourselves, you know, especially young white men. It's
0: yeah.
22: So pathetic.
0: Well, you're all over the place, but I'm agreeing with you here because like we have been
22: sorry.
0: Not that's quite all right. My brain works the same way. I'm with you on that, in that the United States, especially since 2020, we're going to talk about this later on in the show today. I don't expect people to listen to four straight hours of me, but I really hope you tune in later on in this show. Americans have been trained to believe that success is bad. It's something we should be ashamed of. Hard work, you should be ashamed of that. Succeeding and progressing and earning money, you should be ashamed of that.
22: And there's a lot of people, if you need help, you need help. But
0: yeah, we all do. We all have times where we could use a helping hand. I get that.
22: And a lot of it's digital too. They grew up with, they're online, social media, all this. They want something now.
0: Instant gratification.
22: Exactly.
0: Yeah.
22: So it's a sad, sad world we're living in right now. I just hope we can get them back.
0: Let me ask you a quick question. I mean, let's get back specific here with the WNBA. You don't have to be a fan of the – do you watch WNBA games?
22: No, I just see the highlights.
0: Okay.
22: Like you mentioned earlier.
0: That's okay. You don't need to be a fan. I'm asking you, how do you see this playing out with these – because there's two NBA players, retired NBA players. They're like, hey, then guess what? We're trans now. We want to come in there and just dominate. And I wouldn't be surprised if a couple more come down the pipe. How do you see this playing out? It could go a bunch of different ways. They could finally, the WNBA, you know what, I'll let you answer that question. I'll tell you what I think. Go ahead. How do you see this resolving itself?
22: Well, I just think it's just going to be more of a mess, but I commend these guys that are doing this. I think it's brilliant. Hey, I'm going to say I feel like a woman. I want him.
0: Yeah, well, and not only that, don't you find it ironic that it takes two men to speak up for women's sports in a women's league? I mean, you got Sophie Cunningham and Caitlin Clark doing everything they can while, they actually are trying to win games, win a championship, and perform well while they're getting clotheslined and getting called for fouls that they're not even doing, but yet we have men who are stepping in to speak up on behalf of biological women who really want to play in that league.
22: I love it. And, you know, your caller earlier, I feel sorry for him. I wonder if he had a mother, a sister, anybody like that. Your one caller that was very down on women and stereotyping every woman.
0: Oh, yeah. You know, I know which one you're talking about. The one he said women should not get, they should get a little bit of money if they get divorced.
22: Well, who do they think the guardian is of those kids? You know, women's suffrage. I don't know if he knows his history or not, but I feel like he sounded like he wanted to live like 100 years ago. Like, okay, women have no voice, anything like that, so whatever. It just, I felt sorry for him because, yeah, he probably got a bad rap, but everybody does.
0: Yeah.
22: I don't know anybody that hasn't, well, a few people, but I got a large family, a lot of friends. Everybody's gone through divorce, and Maybe there's something there with him, too. He's got to think about himself. He took the vows, so what happened there?
0: Yeah.
22: Marriage is the best thing you'll ever do besides having kids and taking care of them.
0: Yep. Here's what I see happening with the WNBA. They're either going to go, you know what, we're gonna tend to our house, so to speak. We're going to test all the players. Test, you know, the XY chromosome thing. If you test as a biological male, you're out. And if they do test some players that turn out to be biological males and they cover it up, oh, man, that's going to be bad. And guess what? People who pull this kind of crap, they do cover it up.
22: Well, I mean, our Olympics, they took care of that a long time ago. You have to get swabbed. Why wouldn't it be that way for any major sports team?
0: Yeah.
22: I don't know. I think that's the perfect answer, though, the swab. So we'll see how much that's going to go through litigation and how long that'll take.
0: All right. I appreciate the call.
22: Thank you.
0: Thanks. Have a good day.
22: You too.
0: 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All right, we got time to take one more call here before we go to break. Good afternoon. You're on the air at WNAR with Lou Santini. Go ahead.
4: Hey, Lou. I want to change it up a little bit. I'm a local actor and comedian. I've done my fair amount of couch surfing in California, and I wanted to get your take on what's going on in the film industry and kind of your experiences performing and living in California as opposed to be performing and living in Ohio, and what's going on in the various entertainment industries as a whole.
0: Okay, lay it on me. What's your questions? What are you thinking?
4: Well, do you find that when you're doing stand-up comedy, do you find that the audiences in L.A. are a little more jaded, and that the audiences in the Midwest are a little more easier to laugh?
0: You know, it really depends. That's a good question. I mean, I lived in L.A. for 24 years, and, I mean, I lived in Los Angeles. I was close to, I mean, when I say close, within a, and keeping in mind L.A. traffic, I was close to probably 7 comedy clubs, the big ones, the ones that matter. Then, of course, you have your other workout rooms and showcase rooms, things like that. I mean, there was times when I first started doing comedy there, I would do shows in a laundromat at 11 a.m. on a Sunday, and there'd be 100 people in there for that show. So, you know, so the good news is, as a performer, you can perform at a lot of different places 7 days a week throughout the day. The bad news is, there's so much comedy out there everywhere. Just like you said, audiences can sometimes be a little jaded. When you go to the big comedy clubs, the name clubs, Comedy Store, Laugh Factory, Improv, Comedy and Magic Club, Ha Ha Comedy Club, Flappers, and the Ice House. There, I just named the 7 big ones in L.A. Those crowds, they're not jaded. They come to see a show, and you better deliver. I wouldn't say crowds in Ohio laugh more easily. I don't think there's any one state that I've performed in where crowds laugh easier. But there are certain types of rooms, for a lack of a better word, types of room, whether it's a comedy club, and how the seating is, how it's lit, how it's, what's the vibe when you first walk in, can really make the difference between, all right, this is going to be some work, or, wow, this crowd came here to laugh. I don't know if that answered your question, but that's my take on it.
4: Yeah. Well, how do you feel about the film industry now? It seems like it's going more to kind of a regionalization. Like I hear Paramount Pictures might move to Texas. You got a lot of the industry that moved to Georgia. And
0: yeah.
4: I mean, we're getting more films than here in Ohio. I've been in a few things here.
0: Yeah.
4: And what's your take on, you know, making a living as a performer and more of a regional, you know, kind of thing instead of going to L.A. and, you know, around the block cattle calls? Do you think it's better to hang in a region like Chicago?
0: New York, or L.A., Boston, the big cities? No. There was a time I would say, yes, that was the case, but no, that is not the case. One, production companies, they hate shooting in L.A. They hate shooting in California because the taxes are absolutely insane. Production costs to shoot a simple TV episode or a movie can sometimes be 10 times what it costs to shoot somewhere else. I was listening to this station a while back, coming home from a gig, as a matter of fact, late at night. And it was a syndicated show, and they were talking about one of the Farrelly brothers. There's a movie coming out about the making of the movie Rocky.
4: Yeah.
0: And they shot, even though the movie Rocky was mostly shot on location in Philadelphia, in 28 days for $1 million. And that movie got an 18,000% return on its investment. Those days are over, you know. So they're shooting this movie about the making of Rocky. And you know where they're shooting it? You would think it'd be Philadelphia. Nope, they're shooting most of it in Jersey. Because Jersey is more amenable to directors. They don't tax you to death. I mean, just when I lived in L.A., I remember shooting something that's called guerrilla style, meaning it's like you don't have any permits. You're shooting it outside. You're going to get your scene, try to get it in two takes, and then get the hell out of Dodge. And I remember, you know, police, you know, hey, like
4: right
0: asking us if we had permits, things like that.

0: Cleveland. I think our own Joyce Johnson might have been in a couple of scenes in that. Yeah, I mean, when you are disrupting the flow of everyday life, well, those businesses that are going to be closed down, they need to be compensated, right. You know, and there's also wear and tear on city infrastructure, stuff like that. But if you're just a, hey, it's me, a camera guy, and I'm a host, I'm a man on the street doing stuff, which I've done tons of, you don't need a permit for that. And there's so many places now because of the internet, because of AI, because of FaceTime meetings, things like that. No, as an actor, you do not need to move to L.A. or New York or Chicago, those kind of things. I mean, look, I do stand-up. I still do radio, obviously, voiceovers, TV hosting. I MC live events. I just MC'd a live event last weekend in Aurora, and acting is on my list, but it's my least favorite thing to do because of all the rigmarole. It's a lot of hurry up and wait. It takes you 15, 16 hours to get, you know, 1 minute of scene shot, and everyone has to justify their jobs. Being an actor on a set, ask Joyce, she'll tell you, it's mind-numbingly boring, even if you're the star of the project. It just takes too long. I do it begrudgingly, but it's not my favorite.
1: I agree. I started doing comedy last year, and the thing I love about it is I write it, I produce it,
0: yep.
1: I perform it.
0: Yep.
1: I film it, and I go, oh, you need to, I adjust it. When I'm on set doing a film, I never get to see the dailies. I'm like, how come I can't see what I'm doing? I could probably help the director if I could see what I look like. I know they have a certain vision, but
0: sure.
1: It just seems like I got to wait 8 months or a year.
0: Yeah. Oh, I know.
1: To see that, boy, I missed that, or boy, I really nailed it. Why don't you just let me take 30 seconds and look at the tape real quick. It's too collaborative. I guess I'm a solo guy, but...
0: Yeah, no, I'm with you. Yeah, if you're a control freak like I am, you're as a comedian, you're the writer, director, performer, choreographer, editor, and you have to be your own harshest critic. But when you're on set, like I said, everything is by committee, and there's always politics involved. And I don't mean the government politics. I mean just whatever politics are involved there. And then you can have everything be perfect, and then a plane flies overhead and screws up the shot, and now you got to reset. And it's like, well, there's another half hour. I mean, just this is why movies are so expensive, but also there used to come a time where when I lived in L.A., I'd get a call from an agent, and they say, go to your audition, get in my car, prepare my audition, drive to their offices. I would read for the director or the producer or the writers. They would give me notes. I would make adjustments and do it again. Now, I have auditions on – I have agents on the East and West Coast, and they just do it at home. And they might give you a little bit of instruction, and you start to wonder, hey, maybe this is why so much acting is terrible on TV shows and commercials anymore, because these poor actors are not getting any other direction. It's like, well, here's what I did. I hope they like it, and you don't get any feedback, just like you said.
1: Yeah.
0: Just like you said.
1: Did you ever get a popcorn confirmation? So you're doing a bunch of auditions. They never get back to you, and then you're in a theater eating popcorn, and you go, hey.
0: Yeah.
1: I tried out for that role.
0: Yeah. Oh, no. Many times. I've voiceovers, acting, all that kind of stuff. Like, man, I was up for that part. So, hey, you know what? I just realized I'm up against the news, but I appreciate the call. Call back anytime.
1: All right, brother. I'll see you around.
0: Take it easy, buddy. Good luck with the comedy.
1: Thanks.
0: I'll see you.
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2: Yeah, I was just talking about earlier in the show here this past hour that Mayor Mamdani is going to require ID to use his government-run grocery stores, but he's not going to require it to vote. Here are 11 states that offer free health care to illegals and, in addition, do not require voter ID. Washington, D.C., California, Illinois, Maine, Massachusetts, Minnesota, New Jersey, New York, Oregon, Vermont, Washington. These count for Electoral College votes and House seats and Senate seats. Those 11 states, they offer free health care to illegals, and on top of which do not require voter ID. Gee, I wonder why we have an immigration problem, why we're getting flooded. Gee, I wonder why the Democrats are fighting so hard to make sure that these people's votes count. Could it be because they know they don't have a base? They know that they won't win an election fair and square otherwise? Answer, DOI. Come on. I've never once heard a caller call in on any of the shows on this show and have a caller say, oh, that's not true. The illegal immigrant, that's not why they're... All right, well, then explain to me why they want, by estimates of some people at the Border Patrol, people saying, there was a one guy from the Border Patrol, he said, we have probably closer to 100 million illegal immigrants. 100 million. Now, I don't know if that's accurate. Of course I don't. But is a million too many? Yes. Is one too many? Yes. If I'm paying for someone else's life, it's too many. But don't tell me that the reason that they're trying to get into Ceuta, Spain is that the Prime Minister of Spain is like, oh, it's because it's mostly women and children and they're malnourished. Not one woman or children in these videos of this swarm of illegals, of Moroccan and Muslim people coming over in that tiny little city in Ceuta, Spain. They're bringing them in to steal votes, period. Period. You can't convince me otherwise, but you can try. Next hour, we'll pick up where we're talking about the WNBA and socialism. And next hour, I want to talk about American culture. 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
3: From ABC News, I'm Michelle Franzen. Meta reaching a landmark settlement today with 52 state attorneys general to settle claims Facebook and Instagram posed a mental health threat to minors. The social media giant agreeing to pay $18 billion to add protections to its apps, including a two-hour daily limit for users under 18. Here's ABC's Elizabeth Schulze.
4: What we're looking at here is an agreement that effectively concedes that some of the design features on these apps got young users addicted, and the states had claimed that that contributed to harming the mental health of these young users, and now Meta will be forced to make these changes.
3: The settlement still needs court approval. A federal judge who had blocked the most controversial aspects of President Trump's executive order aimed at restricting mail-in ballots, namely employing the Postal Service as the primary enforcer of mail voter eligibility, has now lifted the decision following the Supreme Court's ruling this week that legal challenges are premature. It gives the Trump administration the green light to move forward, but the mail ballot executive order could face new legal challenges. Flash flooding in Nepal now blamed for more than 150 deaths. Hundreds still listed as missing, including 47 American tourists.
5: The rescue operation is underway. Where this took place near the border with China is a popular destination with tourists. And according to the Nepalese Tourism Board, nearly 400 tourists are missing. The army has urged people to remain on high alert and to stay in safe places.
3: A judge has granted Brian Koberger a new hearing in his bid to reverse his guilty plea for the murders of four Idaho college students in 2022. Koberger pleaded guilty in July 2025 after nearly 3 years of insisting on his innocence. He was sentenced to four consecutive life sentences, a new hearing now set for next summer. Fans are paying tribute to country music icon and humanitarian Dolly Parton, who died yesterday. Her publicist says it followed a brief battle with cancer. You're listening to ABC News.
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3: In Montana, law enforcement are investigating a mass shooting outside Billings last weekend. Authorities say a man fatally shot eight of his relatives, including four children, as they gathered for Sunday dinner. A fire then burned the house down to the foundation. A man whose ex-wife and two children were among the dead says the shooter was 44-year-old Alan Smith, who then killed himself. Yellowstone County Sheriff Ken O'Donnell says the victim spanned four generations, a great-grandmother in her 90s to a seven-year-old girl.
7: This is a tragic loss. I keep using the word tragic this week, but I don't think tragic is a strong enough word for this. It's worse than that.
3: O'Donnell says answers could be hard to come by because so many people, including Smith's parents, are dead. British actor Tim Curry died. The stage, voice, and film actor nominated for three Tony Awards during his career that spanned six decades. ABC's Alex Stone with details.
8: Born in the UK in 1946, he got his start on stage in the West End, starring in the original production of Hair in 1968. He then moved on to Hollywood, catching his big break, playing Dr. Frankenfurter in the 1975 cult classic film The Rocky Horror Picture Show. The film was initially ignored by critics and audiences, but developed a second life as a cultural event in the midnight movie space. It was a role he would also play on the Broadway stage.
3: The cast on that revival says they will honor Tim Curry tonight. Tim Curry was 80 years old. I'm Michelle Franzen, ABC News.
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12: 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It's 5:06. Time for your WNIR News Update. I'm Kim Maxwell. 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A Cleveland mom pleaded guilty this afternoon to the death of her 2-year-old son and the severe neglect of her 2 other children. Nisha Walls pleaded guilty to 1 count of endangering children, 1 count of involuntary manslaughter, and 1 count of felonious assault. Walls will be sentenced September 30th. According to Cuyahoga County Prosecutor Michael O'Malley, officers responded to the family's Cleveland home for a welfare check in August of 2024. When they arrived, officers noticed the house was in deplorable conditions and Noah Walls was unresponsive. He was pronounced dead at the scene. O'Malley added the little boy also had an untreated medical condition. The other 2 children, who were then 9 and 11, appeared to be severely malnourished and were transported to a nearby hospital. Lorain City Schools shared earlier today that a loaded gun was found in a backpack. According to the district, members of a safety team were searching a student for vapes at Lorain High School when they discovered the weapon. The safety team and the Lorain Police Department immediately responded and said the safety of students and staff is its biggest priority. Lorain City Schools says it takes all safety concerns seriously and will continue to investigate and respond appropriately to any situation that may impact the school community. The district wants to remind students, if you see something, say something. Report your concerns to a trusted adult, school staff member, or safety officer. 29-year-old man Rodney Andrus of Akron was recently sentenced to 20 to 25 and a half years in prison across 3 cases, with charges including drug trafficking and firearms offenses. Back in November of 2023, an Akron police officer responded to a shooting near South Arlington Road. The officer pursued a vehicle with the suspected perpetrators, and those inside the vehicle fired at the officer before fleeing. The vehicle was later identified and tracked down. Casings found in the intersection where the officer was shot at were later connected to casings found in an address connected to Andrus during a search warrant in late 2024 as part of a drug trafficking investigation. During the search, officers recovered 6 guns, over 300 grams of meth, 176 grams of fentanyl, cash, scales, a money counter, and a 3D printer. Location data from Andrus's cell phone also placed him at the location of the 2023 shooting. If you're thinking about buying a home in Akron, a new program may make your dreams come true. Mayor Shamus Malik has launched a down payment assistance program to help some home buyers in the city of Akron. Called Akron Dreams, its goal is to help more residents achieve home ownership. The city has allocated $300,000 in federal HUD funding to begin the program, which is expected to help approximately 3 families purchase homes in Akron. Eligible first-time home buyers may receive up to $7,500 in assistance towards the purchase of a home. Remember, you can get the local news at any time at WNIR.com, sponsored by CNB Homes. Contact them at 330-730-2025. I'll be back with weather and traffic in just a moment.
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12: Beautiful day out there, and we're going to have a beautiful night. No rain till probably after 2 a.m. Going to see a slight chance of showers maybe between 1 and 2 p.m. tomorrow, but then partly sunny with a high near 83. Looking good tomorrow night with a low around 62. Beautiful day on tap for Friday. Sunny and a high near 80. Great weekend ahead as well. Saturday, sunny with a high near 83. And Sunday, sunny with a high near 86. Getting our summer days back here in Akron. Hey, looking at traffic, if you're making your way home on this beautiful Wednesday evening, a couple of reminders. Like we said, schools are back in session, and Akron Public Schools return tomorrow, so be cautious of that during your morning commute. And as the evening rush hour approaches, you can expect a slow go on Route 8 South from Howe Avenue all the way to the Central Interchange. Construction is also on the Route 8 South Bridge. 77 South from 224 to 241 Maslin Road exit is also a slow go. Be careful through there. 224 at Canton Road is also a congested intersection, and we have the Portage County Randolph Fair happening all week. In fact, our own Phil Ferguson is out there with karaoke this evening. Get out there and sing a few songs. So expect some slowdowns on Route 44 from Rootstown to the 224 as you approach the fairground entrance. Be safe traveling tonight. If you see something, call us in the newsroom at 330-673-2331, or you can email me at kim@wnir.com for your news, weather, and traffic. I'm Kim Maxwell.
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2: Thank you, Tom Cullison. Lou Santini in for Bob Golic today through 7 o'clock and every day this week, the rest of the week, Thursday, Friday, Saturday. Just to recap, the phones are open here, 330-673-1234, 800-669-4100. We'll talk about whatever you want here, but what we've touched upon so far, Dolly Parton, of course, 49ers owner Jed York getting busted for trying to get a hooker in East Palestine, Ohio. The WNBA and their just debacle with the trans thing, that they're backed into a corner now. They're being called on their hypocrisy. Do you think that Enes Kanter-Freedom and Royce White should be allowed to play if they say, hey, I identify as a woman, I should be allowed in? Are you agreeing with that? Do you think the WA is in trouble? Do you think they're going to iron this out? Mamdani wants ID for his government-run grocery stores, but not to vote. Talking about socialism and the invasion of the colonialism that the Muslims have perpetrated upon 57 other countries, and they're trying to get a foothold here in America. Are you worried about that threat? Excuse me. But this hour, I want to talk about this. I'm tired of hearing that Americans and America doesn't have a culture. Americans don't have culture. America doesn't have a culture. And it's always the Americans, well, the communist Americans, the ones on the left, saying this nonsense. Now, I wouldn't say I'm world traveled, but I have been to, Mexico, Canada, France, England, Spain, Portugal, Italy, and many cities within all those countries. And I've done my share of traveling around the United States. Haven't hit all 50, but I've a lot of them, most of them. And in light of what we saw, how so many people from other countries, and not third world countries, countries like France and England and Ireland and Scotland, loving American culture and loving the American people in their visit from their countries to the United States during the World Cup. They raved about the food, the plentifulness, if that's a word, of anything they wanted. Some of these people were saying that the Costco they were in were bigger than the little tiny French village they're from. They commented how friendly everybody was. They commented how patriotic Americans were. They love our food. They kept hearing about how they were just blown away by ranch dressing, but also the barbecue and on the foods, because The World Cup, while it was hosted in Canada, Mexico, and the United States, it was in a bunch of different cities, so you have all their food culture and their music culture in those cities. But I'm just tired of hearing that America... So we're the only country in the world, apparently, that doesn't have a culture. That blows me away. And they say white Americans borrow culture from all the other races. Is that not inclusion? Is that not DEI? Not to mention, what makes Latin culture, black culture, French culture, Italian culture better than anyone else? Better than any other cultures? Here are two things every human cannot control: their age and their height. I'm sorry that America is only 250 years old. We can't control our age or our past, you know, like all countries. All countries can't control the past. I'm sure there's plenty of people in Germany who aren't thrilled about what happened, what went down during World War II. And maybe the reason that some commie Americans think there is no culture is because we spent all of our time being a melting pot. Isn't that what you always say? America's about, you know, we accept everybody. We're a melting pot. You can't have it both ways. You can't call ourselves a melting pot and then complain that we don't have culture. And by the way, there is culture. Here it comes. And I would love people to call in. Ready? Let's see. In no particular order: Christianity, capitalism, family values, the 4th of July, celebrating American independence from tyrannical Britain, contributions to society. Try these on: the internet, flight, mass production of cars. Mercedes was the first car. Henry Ford made it affordable. Did the mass production, the assembly line. More contributions from America: jazz, stand-up comedy. Often I hear that jazz and stand-up comedy are the only two American-born entertainment contributions. More American culture: guns, rock and roll, oh, I don't know, Cleveland, electricity, democracy. Bring them on. Give me more contributions that America is at the forefront of. Well, that was terrible grammar. Contributions of which America is at the forefront. There we go. My English teachers in high school and college will be happy now. I mean, you can argue that certain ethnicities of food is better than another, but isn't that in the eye of the beholder? That's a matter of opinion and personal taste. I like Italian food. I like Chinese food. I don't like Indian food. I like Mexican food. I love Portuguese food. That's my favorite food. American culture? Yeah, cars, drag racing, NASCAR. Oh, it's redneck? Go. You'll see what America's all about. Because, yeah, all the other sports, no rednecks or troublemakers or what you might call white trash at all the other sports. It's only car sports. Come on. I've been to countless drag races and car shows, and let me tell you, these are the best salt of the earth people I've ever been around. All ages, races, shapes, sizes attend drag racing and car shows. It's like stepping back in time before cell phones and social media and everyone just, I don't know, talks to everyone. You cannot be in a bad mood at a car show or a drag race. America also leads the world in movies, television, and all things entertainment. What about American literature? So enough with the American culture contributes nothing. My advice for all true blue Americans: lean into it. Lean into it. Don't deny your Americanness. Lean into it. They're already giving you crap and whining about life not being fair, and everywhere else is better. So fine, lean into it. We American citizens were here first. We created the society, not the illegal immigrants. They adjust to our way of life, or they don't stay. And I know we may not be the first ones to inhabit this land, but we conquered it. We developed it. We ruled it. You know, like every single non-third world country in the world. That's how countries are made. Someone gets conquered, someone wins, this is what we're doing. We're doing communism here. We're doing socialism here. We're doing capitalism here. This is our main religion here. This is our main religion there. The idea that everyone has to be one thing globally is nonsense. It's nonsense. I never bought into that, ever. Acceptance? Tolerance? Of course. As I say in my book that I have on Amazon, it's called Amateur Nation, The Decline of Common Sense, Manners, and Social Skills. I give everyone the benefit of the doubt. I treat everyone with respect, with common sense, good manners, and good social skills, until you give me a reason not to. After that, all bets are off. I either cut you from my life, or we're going to have words. But I don't try to reason with stupid. What say you? What kind of contributions do you see America making? Good afternoon. You're on the air at WNIR. Go ahead.
18: Hi, how's it going?
2: Good. How are you?
18: Oh, not too bad. Well, first of all, I want to, you know, cover a few things that are wrong. America didn't invent democracy. That was Greece.
2: I understand that, but I knew someone was going to call that. Of course, Greece did invent democracy, but it feels like we're the only country that's doing what we can to preserve it and make it happen.
18: Well, I disagree with that, but I want a couple of things. First of all, kind of a falsehood. I'm not going to say you lied about it, but Mamdani and the IDs in the stores, that's just wrong.
2: Why is that wrong? That's what he's trying to do.
18: No, he's not.
2: Okay. Yes, he is. No, he's not.
18: There's no ID requirement. There's nothing like that. That's just false. Anybody can shop at those stores. Any thought of ID is just wrong. It's a falsehood. But I want to talk about the WNBA, and you wanted a reason. And I am your lefty communist piece of crap that you want to call out.
2: I don't call people. I'm not name calling.
18: I'm a democratic socialist. So I want to talk to you about the WNBA.
2: Okay, go ahead.
18: And you keep bringing up the exact point with Colin Kaepernick. Listen, if being in the WNBA is not a right guaranteed by anybody. If the WNBA doesn't want them, then they don't have to put them in. Just like Colin Kaepernick. He was a great quarterback. You can't deny he wasn't a great quarterback. But when he stepped in it, nobody wanted to hire him. Same thing. These two jerks are being like, oh, yep, I'm a woman now, and nobody wants to hire him. So no big deal. Who cares?
2: No. Well, hang on a second.
18: What I care about is affordability. How does the WNBA affect my gas prices and my grocery prices and the tainted beef that's coming in now? How does the WNBA affect that?
2: It doesn't.
18: You guys are going to lose so gosh darn awfully. Because all it is with you is just these culture wars that nobody but you care about. Because culture wars don't put food on my table. They don't lower my energy bills. They don't do anything. You know how many trans athletes are in the NCAA?
2: No, how many?
18: About 10.
2: Why?
18: Who cares? There's 10 of them.
2: No. I'm saying, why are there 10 trans? If you're born a male or born a female, play with the people that you were have the same biological makeup. Why is that? Why is that so hard to wrap your head around?
18: I'm gonna explain trans people to you in a very simple way that I think even you can understand.
2: Oh, I can't wait. Go ahead.
18: Let's say in the future we have the ability to transplant your brain.
2: Okay.
18: So you get a car accident and your body's total, but we can say, listen, we can take your brain and put it into another body.
2: Okay.
18: And they take your brain and they put it into a woman's body.
2: Okay.
18: So now you're going to be like, man, this just doesn't feel right. I do not feel...
2: So you're doing the Steve Martin movie All of Me with Lily Tomlin, where you're in the wrong body and it just doesn't feel right.
18: That is what trans people exactly go through. They feel like they're in the wrong body and they change it.
2: Okay, I'm with you.
18: Nothing wrong with that.
2: No. I'm with you.
18: Anything about yourself? Do you change it?
2: No. Look, I'm with you, but it's a very, it's less than 1% that actually are legit. You know, it's funny you mention that because I just rewatched that movie Trans America with Felicity Huffman. I don't know if you saw that.
18: Okay, what is that?
2: No, because did you ever see that movie?
18: I've never seen that movie, no.
2: Okay, well, anyway, so that's that movie, which I really thought she should have got the Oscar for, because she's a real-life woman playing a man who wants to become a woman. So that's just the mind screw that that was. She did a phenomenal job, and your heart breaks because there we have a movie talking, showing a person who genuinely did not feel right in his body. Right? That I totally understand. Because, I lived in Los Angeles.
18: But trans people are doing. You think anybody trans is doing it just so they can play in the WNBA?
2: No, I think what they're... Yes, I do. I also think that a lot of... I think a lot of the trans people, I used to call it transgendered. It's like, hey, I feel like this is the new thing. I can't compete in a man's world, so I'm just going to do this.
18: Just because you don't like it doesn't mean anything.
2: No. It doesn't... No. Listen. I did no. I did not say, you're putting words in my mouth. I didn't say it had nothing to do with me liking them. I don't have a problem with anyone as long as you treat me with common sense, good manners, and social skills. I do not have a beef with that. What I have a problem with is someone trying to do an end around, like, I can't compete in the men's sporting world, so I'm going to identify as this. And look, even if you're think, look,
18: you know, two jerks who are not getting to the NBA. They're not getting to the NBA because nobody wants to hire them.
2: I understand that too, but they're trying to call out the hypocrisy that exists.
18: I'm 60 years old and overweight. You think I can go try out for the Browns? You think I should go on ESPN and say, oh, they don't love me on the Browns because I'm too fat?
2: That's not the same. That's not a valid comparison. That's not a valid comparison.
18: Yes, it is.
2: Because you're fat and 60 years old. That's what you want to try out for the Browns. It's like you can identify.
18: So why did the Browns hire Colin Kaepernick? Why did they not hire Colin Kaepernick? He was a much better quarterback than what we had at the time. Why didn't they hire him?
2: Because he's a massive headache.
18: Oh, yeah, and that's what do you think, this freedom guy is not a headache?
2: Of course he's going to be. He's trying to... Do you really think he actually wants to play against women? Do you really think he wants to play against women in the WNBA?
18: Yeah, because he can't play in the WNBA, because he can't cut it in the real NBA. He's trying to make some money.
2: He's already retired from the NBA.
18: Exactly. If he's retired, why is he trying to play again?
2: He's not trying to play. He's trying to... He's trying...
18: Because he's a jerk and he's trying to get his name in the paper again.
2: Oh, that's what it is.
18: It's a culture war and nobody cares. Once again, let's talk about some real issues. What are we going to do about getting the price of gas down? How about we end the war in Iraq? Because you know what? We're not Israel.
2: So you just got all the answers, don't you?
18: Yes, I do. You want to talk to a real...
2: Run for president. Run for office. Run for office, then.
18: I'm running for office.
2: You're running for office.
18: I am running for office.
2: Well, by the legal rules here, I can't give out your name and what you're running for, but...
18: Don't worry about it, but I am running for city council.
2: Okay.
18: I'm not going to say my name. I'm not going to say anything else about it. But I am trying to do something. Besides get on the airwaves, that we pay for, by the way, it's about lies.
2: You pay for the airwaves?
18: You're on the airwaves.
2: I know. So you said your tax dollars are paying for this radio station?
18: Yeah, who pays for the FAA or the whatever it is, the FCC?
2: Okay.
18: Public airwaves, and you know,
2: paying for the FCC, a government agency, is not the same as paying for this actual radio. This is a privately owned, independently owned radio station
18: that uses public airwaves.
2: Okay. So you're saying, what? Because it uses public airwaves as opposed to private airwaves, which don't exist.
18: Listen, you want to get into this? Reagan did this way back when he got rid of the fairness doctrine. But listen, obviously, I'm a little bit more educated than you are.
2: You are.
18: You are not a journalist. You're like Fox News. You're entertainment, and it's all BS. That's all you've got is BS. Tell me, give me something real. Give me something that's going to get rid of, that's going to, you know, make energy cheaper.
2: Oh, so as a radio host, I have to solve our energy price, our crisis, and come up with an actual plan.
18: All you can do is blame the Muslims for everything else that's going on. So you might have, you know, instead of blaming Muslims for everything, and also, how many times have you been hurt by a Muslim?
2: Hang on a second. Did I blame Muslims for the high price of gas? I'm looking around the room here. I don't remember me saying anything that.
18: You're blaming it on Iraq.
2: But tell you, you know what I will blame on Muslims and the Muslim invasion and all the illegal immigrants in this country?
18: The Muslim invasion? It's an invasion?
2: Yes, it's an invasion. Absolutely it is.
18: How many Muslims are in the United States right now? Do you have any idea?
2: No, too many. If they're not legal citizens, there's too many. And if they're trying to burn down our churches and enact Sharia law and then run for office and run for public office, now, see, this is where I'm done. This is where I'm done. Because, like I said, I was trying not to talk over people. I don't like to do that. But, like I said, this guy ran off on a tangent, me saying like the Muslims are responsible for the high gas prices. What I'm saying is illegal immigrants, no matter where they're from, are the reason why that each of us should be sitting on another $100,000 over the last 50 years. Everything, when you have people who are not paying their own way, it makes the people who are paying for anything, their prices go up. That's simple economics. Go ahead, Kim.
12: I'm sorry. I have a traffic update.
2: Go ahead.
12: Okay. This just came in. I-77 North at I-480. A piece of the bridge has become detached and has damaged vehicles, and it is closed. So we want everyone to get home safe tonight. We're all in this together. So
2: where again is this?
12: I-77 at I-480, in Independence. The bridge has come detached, and it is falling onto vehicles. So they have closed that. If you are headed in that direction, you probably want to find an alternate route.
2: Yeah. Wow. Okay. Well, thank you for that update.
12: Thank you.
2: I appreciate that.
12: Yep.
2: That's a big one, especially this time of the day. So.
12: Absolutely.
2: Yeah, and I was on 480 is a joke. All right, look, I hate hanging up on people, but what just happened? I get talked over, and he's trying to – I'm not presenting any – but apparently at my job here for 4 hours when I fill in is I have to figure out how we get gas prices down. I have to solve the entire energy crisis and the gas crisis that's happening in America. And where. So this is my responsibility on the airwaves that apparently you, the listener, are paying for. Did you get your radio bill in the mail?
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2: And real quick, just to go back to the last caller that called in. As I said, I won't be talked over. I mean, I get it. I get ideas in my head and I want to interrupt and stuff, and I do my best to get a leash on that. B, I appreciate the call. I like spirited debate. But don't tell me that my job, you're not bringing any facts, you're not bringing any solutions. It's not my job to bring solutions. My job, yeah, I'm entertainment. And giving audience, my phone lines are juiced, bags are juiced right now, to give you a chance to talk. If you're going to ask me, when has a Muslim ever hurt me? Oh, so that's the barometer now? I have to wait till I get hurt by a person? And even if I got hurt by a Muslim, I'm not so callous to sit there and say, well, all of the Muslim people hurt me. No, that one person hurt me, if that was the case. But don't sit there and tell me that they're these peaceful people and there's not an invasion. They're not colonialists. I just 57 countries at one point had zero Muslims in them. And now they're being, is he not watching what's happening in Spain, England, France, Italy, Am I missing? They just try to get Sharia law and this whole other like sub town built in Texas near where a friend of mine lives, and the governor's like, no, not happening. I don't understand why everyone is so anxious to invite other people that they don't know and have a track record of literally terrorism and saying death to America, and they want to kill our leaders. But we should be okay with that. We have to wait until they hurt us personally, which is odd because lots of times the whole commie point of view is, well, it's not happening to me here, so I guess I'm okay. Bill Burr, one of my favorite comedians, he has this bit. He talks about how he's on the subway and he was watching a few seats down. This man was grabbing his woman, girlfriend, wife, whatever, by the back of the neck. And she was like, ow, you're hurting me. And he was talking about how everyone in the subway just acted like, that's not happening. That's over there. I'm right here. That's over there. And it was literally feet away. No, I'm not saying you should, you know, intervene and, you know, whatever, because he talked about it. He goes, what am I going to do, go over there? Then I'm going to get punched out and shot, whatever. Not the point. That seems to be the mindset. It's not a problem until it happens to me. How many times have we seen, especially was it in Washington, D.C., where some politician got carjacked or assaulted or attacked in front of their home or whatever? It wasn't until Trump came in Jeanine Pirro, they come in and it's like, we're cleaning up these streets. We're going to deal with this crime. This has to stop. So it's only a problem unless it happens to you. And I get it. I understand you, caller. I want lower gas prices, too. What was I just reading? In 2008, when Obama was president, barrel of oil was $147.50, and gas was like $3.85. Now, from what I understand, the latest price of a barrel of oil was like $75. And yet we're still at, you know, in the $5 range for like premium unleaded. So this guy thinks that I agree with everything that Trump does or Republicans do. Not the case. But don't sit there and tell me that it's like, oh, when does a Muslim ever hurt you? I mean, if we're going to go by the people who have hurt me, well, then it's going to be mostly ex-girlfriends and bosses. But this is what I'm talking about. Until you get hurt, don't worry about this Muslim invasion. And what? Because they're not pouring in by the boatload like in Ceuta, Spain, that it's not here? Yeah, we're a much bigger country. But you can't tell me that Christianity is under attack. What's so great about Christianity? Again, go do your thing. You want to be a Muslim? Be a Muslim in America. Be a citizen if you want to vote. But don't be trying to overthrow our way of life, our government, and our founding religion, which is Christianity. Don't even try it. And I don't want to hear this guy telling me the assumption that a lot of people on the left have. He started spouting off about Israel and gas prices and all. It's like, man, let's stick to one topic. And then the topic that I introduced this hour was, I'm tired of hearing about how America has no culture and no contributions to society, global society or national society. Yeah, I just ran down a bunch. Bring on more. What I just say, lean into it. The more I get people who want to butt heads like that, you know, he's trying to tell me, what does it matter? Enes Kanter and Royce White, they're jerks for trying to, that's why they're not getting play. They're not going to, they don't want to play. They don't want to play in the WNBA. Do you think they want to go on the court? But honestly, I think if they said, I was kind of hoping the WNBA would call their bluffs and say, get in here, we could use you, and watch Enes Kanter and Royce White score 700 points a game. Then you'll see the difference. But if they, like I said, you know how many, you know how many trans people there are in college? I'd like, no, I don't. And guess what? They shouldn't be in there. Biological men should play with biological men. Biological women should play sports with biological women. I don't see why that's such a hard thing. Did you ever play backyard sports? Ever? As a kid? You know, you're picking sides. I'll pick Jimmy. I'll take Bill. I'll take this guy. Yeah, well, when I played, we had backyard soccer, backyard baseball, football, basketball, whatever the season was, street hockey. You know, this is when kids played outside. And yes, We had a lot of girls in our neighborhood. Some of the girls were better than the guys. Some of the guys were worse than the girls. And playing some of these contact sports that we played. And we played tackle football in the backyard. We got hurt. We got dirty. We got cut up. But you know what? There was not any of this complaining. Why would you pick her? She's a girl. Is she better than you? I'm picking her. I'm picking Gina over you, Steve. But that again, that's no one's getting paid. This isn't an organized league. This is backyard sports. So if you want a, quote, level playing field in professional sports, then make it level. You don't get to be in on a team because of your feelings. I feel like a woman today, so I'm going to go compete and beat up on some women like that male boxer did and almost killed that one woman in the ring in the Olympics. This is why I love drag racing. It doesn't matter your age, your race, your weight, your shape, your size, your religion. Do you have nerve? Do you know how to control a 12,000 horsepower top fuel dragster? You're a god in my book. It makes no difference in the world of racing, in any type of racing. Do you got the skills? Do you got the mindset, the discipline, the lack of fear? Then you should do it. Other sports, doesn't work that way. I don't think there's a woman, I don't care, Caitlin Clark, arguably the best player in the WNBA, I don't think she'd want to go up against, all right, I don't think she'd want to go up against Michael Jordan today, and he hasn't played in how many decades? It's a culture war. It doesn't matter. Of course it matters. So the only thing that matters to him are gas prices and allowing illegal immigrants to flood our borders. Going by that call. And I'm just entertainment. I'm a jerk. He's more educated than me. Okay, could be. You guys, I'm the mortar between the bricks. You, the callers, you're the stars of the show. And I'll take, if you got some, but I still didn't hear any facts. How do you think this would play out in the WNBA? Didn't this guy find it ironic that one of the coaches, you know, she comes on and she goes, I don't know, I'm not a scientist, I'm not a biologist. I'm like, you have no business being in any job ever. You are a woman, woman. You can't say that with any kind of confidence? Get off the court. You're fired. I'm done with the lack of common sense. I'm done with it. It's common sense. Funny how this was not an issue 20 years ago, 10 years ago. I don't have a problem with trans people, but I do have a problem with people who are jumping on the bandwagon. I have a problem with underage minors being operated on before their body's done developing. I have a problem with that same scenario and doing an end around the parents like they want to do in California. Don't tell me what I know I am. Real trans people are less than 1%. Less than 1%. The rest, BS posturing, trying to get attention, mental illness, sadness, confusion. Might be confused about their sexuality, so they do this route. But don't tell me that we have, you know, 10% of the population feels like they're in the wrong body. Ain't buying it. And if by some chance it is proven that is the case, well then we're going to have to analyze why is this a thing semi-recently. I don't want to hear about, oh, there was trans people 200, 500 years ago. Okay, exception proves the rule. Why are we hearing about this now so much? Okay, back to the phones. Good afternoon. You're on the air at WNIR. Go ahead.
0: Listen, I could listen to you all day, every day. What you said at the top of the hour is spot on. I was yelling in my car, yes, you're right, yes, that's it.
2: I mean, for once, a woman agrees with me.
0: Hey, I'm with you 100%.
2: I appreciate it, thank you.
0: You've always got one in the corner. And You don't have a regular show all the time, right?
2: No, I fill in. Someone gets sick, goes on vacation, that kind of thing. I'm in baseball, they would call me a utility player.
0: Okay, well, we need you more like first string. Because, like I said, I could listen to you all day, every day. You're on point with everything. You handled that guy 100% perfectly. I just had to say that.
2: You're
0: wonderful.
2: I appreciate that call. Thank you for calling.
0: Have a good one.
2: You too. Yeah, by the way, I don't have to be right. This isn't the right show. Like, here I'm going to say some stuff and I'm right, you're wrong. No, of course not. I was wrong once. I didn't really care for it, but still. But no, right. But I'm just saying, it's like, explain to me why this should be, explain to me why these men who now say I identify as a woman should not be allowed to play, or tell me why they should be allowed to play. He couldn't. He couldn't. And the left can't, because they know it's hypocritical. What? You're going to tell me Brittany Griner's, I'm sorry, that's a dude. We've seen pictures of her when she was in Russia, when she was under in prison, shooting hoops, no shirt on. Okay, there's some flat-chested women out there. Have you heard them talk? And sadly, not even the best player in the league at that time. I mean, it's just this whole, what does it really matter? The subtext is there. It doesn't affect me directly, so it must not matter. So you're saying, lefties, you're saying that anything that doesn't affect you directly does not matter. It doesn't matter. Is that right? It's only unless Islamic extremist hurts me, then the Muslim immigration thing becomes a problem. Only if you get stabbed, murdered, raped by an illegal immigrant, then it's a problem. But up until then, it's not a problem. Was 9/11 a problem for you if you weren't there? Yeah, it was. And if you say it wasn't, then you're very short-sighted. Just because it doesn't happen to you directly doesn't mean it's not a problem. And now there's varying degrees of problems, of course. And varying degrees of things that affect you, of course. I mean, honestly, all I want out of this administration, all I want is I want illegal immigrants out of this country, so the money that is in America, earned by hardworking, tax-paying American citizens, stays in America and is used for things that we need. Because we just had Kim come in here and talk about a piece of a bridge falling apart at 480 and 77. If you're coming down that direction, I'm sure she'll touch on it again next hour when she comes in and does the news. Our infrastructure is a joke when you look at other countries, and those countries are way older than us. I want illegal immigrants out to get rid of crime and the undue tax burden that is inflicted upon every American in this country. I want the health care fraud eradicated. I want the voter fraud and election fraud eradicated. And you get rid of election and voter fraud and the illegal immigrant slash crime situation slash tax burden. Boy, I said this before, a lot of problems go away. And I know that caller, he wants the gas situation fixed, as do I. I'm tired of paying $4 or $5 for a gallon of gas. It's BS. I agree. But pick a lane and drive in it. All right. We'll take another call here. Good afternoon. You're on the air at WNIR. Go ahead.
1: Hello?
2: Yes, sir.
1: Okay. I'm glad I finally got in. You know, here's the thing. That guy you were just talking to, he's got a problem. I mean, but here, the Muslims, you're talking about the Muslims in this country, and that really that's one of my problems too. And here's why. You know, Islam, Muslims, that it's not a religion. People think, well, it's,
2: correct,
1: that's a government. That's why they don't belong here. I can get along with them as long as they're over there in the Middle East where they have their Sharia law and they can have it. But every country that they've ever been allowed to go into, they've caused a mess.
2: Right.
1: I mean, a picture's worth a thousand words unless you're a dumbbell. I mean, You know, and that's what's going on in this country right now. I mean, you've got to stop it. Once you let a person, like I say, get their nose under the tent or their foot under the tent, that's it. Once they get in and get enough support and get enough people here, we're gonna have a real problem.
2: Yeah.
1: I mean, right now. It's the time to stop it and let these people know that this is America. And if they want to come to America and be Americans, not Muslim. I mean, the thing is, there's no separation of church and state in Islam, okay? That's
2: right.
1: What people got to understand. There's no separation of church and state. It's one thing, you're a Muslim and you obey their Muslim law, just like, you know, law, the government here in America, our laws, their laws are Sharia law, and it's part of their religion. That is their religion.

0: something else I'd like to point out, as long as you just brought up to me. And okay, when they made Israel a state, okay, the reason this Hezbollah and the Muslims, the Islam, and all these troublemakers, the reason they let it go, they thought they were going to put these people out in the desert and they would die. But Israel made an oasis in that desert. They made a beautiful place in the desert. And these people, that's one of the reasons why they hate them. Because they didn't all shrivel up and die like they thought they were going to do.
1: Right.
0: And the thing is, here's another thing. All the money that these Middle Eastern countries have, like Iran, Arabia, all these countries, and look at, they have never done anything like Israel. All they want to do, all their agenda is, all their intelligence, their mindset is to kill the Jews and kill us
1: The whole platform is destruction.
0: That's right. And that's it. That's what I'm trying to say.
1: They're not building anything.
0: They could afford to build the most beautiful cities over there in the Middle East, but their only intelligence, their only agenda is to kill the Jews and kill us. That's their agenda. And it's very, I mean, they're like from the Middle Ages, and we just don't need them in the 21st century.
1: Yeah.
0: At least we don't absolutely need them in America. They can stay over there. That's fine with me. They can have their Sharia law and do it. I mean, you know, these women that I can't understand some of these women that they, if they had to go through what these women go through in the Middle Eastern countries, boy, it'd really wake them up quick.
1: Not only that, it's funny too, because you know, they hate America, but boy, they have no problem taking advantage of all the beautiful things and the benefits that America has. You know, all the luxuries that we have, the plentiful, bountiful food, and the air conditioning, and the comforts and the freedoms that we have here.
0: That's the way people like that are, though.
1: Yep.
0: You know.
1: Yeah, they want to complain about it. They want to tear it down. But in the meantime, right, we're going to go shopping at all your stores and buy all your goods and do all those things, too. You know.
0: You got it.
1: Yep. I appreciate the call. I'm up against it, I appreciate the call, sir.
0: Yep. Thanks.
1: Thanks. Bye-bye. Yeah. Yeah. I told this story before when I was on the air, I think, for Golic last time. Many, many years ago when I lived in L.A., this one apartment I was living in, my roommate and I, we were having some people over after a comedy show. We had like 20 comedians, okay, and each of them plus one, boyfriends, girlfriends, friend, whatever. And it's like, oh, you're a friend of him? All right, you're in. And then all of a sudden, we're in the kitchen. It was me and my four buddies, and we're talking. And this guy just came in, opened my refrigerator, took a beer out. And I thought I knew everybody there, but I'm like, did I miss this guy? Did I not see? Who's he here with? He leaves. He was all chatty with us. He leaves the room, and I asked the other three guys. I go, do you know him? Like, no, I thought you knew him. So we came over and we said, by the way, who are you here with? And he goes, oh, nothing. I saw a bunch of people, so I just came in. He crashed the party. And he was being okay for a while. And then he had one too many, and then three of us picked him up by his clothing and literally threw him out into the street. It's easy to let people in. Kind of hard to get people out.
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1: Yeah, you know.

0: What's funny, too, because I was talking to that gentleman that other people are calling in and fired up about, and the phones are still red hot over it. A couple things. What I was surprised at, and maybe if I would have kept him on longer, I would have heard the buzzword, and that is hate. I was ready to be accused of hating people, right? That's the big thing. Oh, stop Asian hate. Stop this hate. Stop hate, meaning if you even have a question about something, oh, you hate it. I like chocolate ice cream. I like vanilla. Oh, you hate chocolate. Okay, you hate it. That there's only loving something, accepting something, or hating it. There's no middle of the road. There's no judging a person by their actions, a one-on-one basis, or what history has taught us about that person, that organization, that government, that religion, that country. Nope, you hate it. And this whole thing with the WNBA, as I was saying, sorry about that, as I was saying, with Enes Kanter, Freedom, and Royce White trying to, the guy was getting all fired up, saying, "Well, they're fools. They want to play." As I said, he's putting on a clinic on how to deal with that woke absurdity by mocking it. Enes Kanter just did exactly that. He shined a light on that caller's intolerance, and so they could expose him as the bigot that they claim that I or you might be. And as I said before in that quote I read, America's not divided by race, color, gender, or sexual orientation. It's not. America is divided into wise people and fools, and only fools divide themselves by race, color, gender, or sexual orientation. We obviously have proven we could coexist as a country as a melting pot, but you got to do it the right way. Enough is enough. You got to be a legal citizen, you got to pay your taxes, and you can't be chanting death to America. You're listening to the Talk of Akron, WNIR, Kent Akron. Wait till you hear the next hour's topic.
1: From ABC News, I'm Michelle Franzen. The death toll is jumping following catastrophic flooding in Nepal. More than 150 people have died, over 400 others listed missing, including 47 American tourists. ABC's Tom Sufi Burich has more.
2: Multiple regions of Nepal are impacted. The destruction, I think, is impossible to quantify at this point in time. Multiple rivers flooded, a huge search and rescue operation now underway. But I think it's important to point out that reaching the affected areas will be complex. And not only is it mountainous terrain, but of course the roads and the bridges are very much impacted in that area. One report I read earlier today said 19 bridges in the region are damaged.
1: Closing arguments set to begin tomorrow in the Lindsey Clancy trial in Massachusetts after testimony concluded today.
3: Jurors heard from a total of 84 witnesses across 21 days of testimony as prosecutors sought to prove that Lindsey Clancy deliberately and intentionally murdered her children 3 years ago. Defense lawyers argue she was suffering from postpartum psychosis at the time and lost her grip on reality. When she sought medical help, defense lawyers argue that her doctors misdiagnosed and over-medicated her, prescribing her more than a dozen psychiatric drugs over a four-month period. Closing arguments are scheduled to begin on Thursday morning. Peter Haralambos, ABC News.
1: Meta reaching a tentative landmark settlement with every U.S. state except New Mexico and Florida, joining in the proposal stemming from the lawsuit alleging Facebook and Instagram was designed to be addictive to minors. And the social media giant agreeing to pay up some $18 billion to make changes to its app. Here's ABC's Elizabeth Schulze.
4: A default daily time limit of 2 hours for users under the age of 18. A ban on displaying numbers of likes or reactions to users under age 18. A ban on cosmetic procedure image filters. The option for some users under 18 to have a non-personalized feed. That is significant because that gets at algorithmic changes with these platforms.
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5: 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And yes, I told you so.
1: An emergency court hearing set for tomorrow in the Kennedy Center's fate. New court filings by the Justice Department claiming the performing arts facility could face financial fallout and structural decline if a judge blocks renovation plans. And Donald Trump's name is not allowed on the facade. Here's ABC's Catherine Falders.
6: The judge actually has scheduled an emergency hearing on this that will be tomorrow afternoon. But the Justice Department is threatening that the administration is just going to tear down the Kennedy Center altogether. And they say replace it with something like a large outdoor amphitheater. If the judge doesn't allow these renovations to move forward or for the president's name to be on the outside of the building.
1: A tech titan issuing a 6,000-word essay warning the public about the dangers of artificial intelligence.
7: Bill Gates says the computer industry that he championed is now a global threat. Gates saying he's in a state of shock as to why there's not more urgency on AI. He says on Semaphore, self-regulation, championed by so many in the industry and the White House, is not working. And he'll gladly debate anyone opposing mandatory reviews of any AI system that could be weaponized to make new molecules and unleash a pandemic. Wayne Cabot, ABC News.
1: A man seen harassing and chasing people in Philadelphia wearing a Chucky-style Halloween mask is now in custody. The 22-year-old, authorities say, arrested in Las Vegas. He'll be sent back to Philadelphia to face charges. I'm Michelle Franzen, ABC News.
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14: 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A Stowe woman driving in Cuyahoga Falls around 9 p.m. last night was startled after an object struck her vehicle and shattered her rear window. The incident took place near Bailey Road and Front Street. Police said the unknown object was possibly ball bearings, as three were found nearby. According to a report, the woman drove away as she feared for her safety, and Cuyahoga Falls police continue to investigate. Northwest Local School band director is on administrative leave amid reports of a misconduct complaint. Stephen Immler was placed on leave August 18th after Canal Fulton police contacted the district regarding the complaint, Superintendent Sean Brahman said. According to the police report, someone brought allegations of grooming and sexual battery against the band director. It is unknown if a student or staff member reported the allegation, but Brahman did confirm that the alleged victim is a student. The alleged incident reportedly took place from August of 2025 through January of this year. David McConnell, the school resource officer at the time, looked into the matter and concluded that the allegations were groundless. However, Sergeant Joshua Barisbach said new information led police to reopen the investigation. Immler has been the band director and music teacher for the past 6 years at Northwest Local Schools. A New York woman operating the Jally Spa in Jackson Township is facing a prostitution-related charge. A 55-year-old Aju Chen of Brooklyn was charged by the Stark County Sheriff's Office with promoting prostitution, a fourth-degree felony. She was arrested on August 21st. Court documents accuse Chen of operating and managing a massage business with purpose to facilitate engagement in sexual activity for hire. A preliminary hearing is set for August 31st. And I'll be back with weather and traffic in just a moment.
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2: And we've had a beautiful day, moving into a great night. Going to be a good evening. No rain till after 2 a.m. Tomorrow, slight chance of rain between 1 and 2, and then partly sunny with a high near 83. Tomorrow night, partly cloudy, a low around 62, and looking beautiful for the weekend. Mostly sunny on Friday. Great day to get out and enjoy the fair or possibly a Friday night football game. Looking beautiful on Saturday, sunny with a high near 83, and even better Sunday, sunny with a high near 86. Okay, traffic. I want to reiterate that I-77 North is closed at I-480 after a piece of bridge has become detached and has damaged vehicles. ODOT is on the scene and conducting the repairs. If you are in that vicinity at all, you might want to find a different route. 77 North at I-480. Also, remember, as you are making your way home on this beautiful Wednesday evening, rush hour approaches, slow goes on Route 8 South from Howe Avenue all the way to the Central Interchange. Also, 77 South from 224 to 241 is also a slow go. 224 Canton Road can also be congested during the rush hour traffic. Also, we have the fair going on. Go out and visit Phil Ferguson tonight and sing some karaoke. Partake of all that great food and entertainment. Expect some slowdowns, from Route 44 to in Ritztown all the way to 224 as you approach the fairground entrance. Be careful tonight. And if you see something, give us a call at 330-673-2331. For your news, weather, and traffic, I'm Kim Maxwell for WNIR, the talk of Akron.
3: All right. So ICE arrests 1,300 illegal immigrants in Maryland and Virginia. Many of them in MS-13 gangs or Tren de Aragua. So are these the people here in search of a better life? Are these the women and children who are starving in Ceuta, Spain? No, these are the drains on society that cost lives in crime, time, resources, money, and your tax dollars. They're out. So screw them. And like I said, the earlier caller, about 20 minutes ago, saying how, the tax dollars are paying for the public airwaves here that you're listening to this broadcast on. And that just that blows my mind. So it's like you're they didn't do anything. That's over there. And Kim just reported on a person who was arrested at a massage parlor for prostitution, right? That caller last hour said, when's the last time a Muslim hurt you? I'm not going to wait for someone to hurt me for me to do something. I'm tired of being reactive. I'm tired of America being reactive. How about being proactive? So hypothetical, caller, you live within a stone's throw of where this prostitution ring was going on, this massage parlor. Does that affect you? You didn't go in there. You didn't get the services of a prostitute. But do you have kids and you live within a stone's throw of a place that's supposed to be a legitimate business and it turns out they're running prostitutes out of there? The things that commies will accept, when I lived in L.A., it's life in the big city. We have just been groomed to assume that because a city is big, and doesn't have to be a major city, not L.A., Chicago, New York, Cleveland, Dallas. I'm just talking about any city that has Akron. It's a medium-sized city, downtown Canton. We have to assume, and we've been programmed to believe, that because it's a city, be careful, I don't swear, some bad things are going to happen there. Crime's going to be worse there. Things are going to be more expensive. Right? Here's what I expect when I go into a big city. The entertainment's going to be better. The food probably will be better. Not necessarily, but you're going to have a better selection of international restaurants. More authentic cuisine. You're going to see different culture, movies, plays, right? Concerts. Sporting events. I expect that in a bigger city. Why have we been programmed to believe that because it's a big city, it's going to be crime-ridden and or filthy? Why? Because all of our big cities are blue cities, and they are filthy and crime-ridden and that needs to stop. Next topic.
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3: Yeah, filling in for Bob Golic today, tomorrow, Friday, and Saturday with you every day here the rest of this week from 3 to 7. It's my pleasure to have you on the show, 330-673-1234, 800-669-4100. The last hour I was talking about how I'm tired of hearing, like, oh, America doesn't have any culture. They haven't contributed anything to culture. They haven't contributed anything to society, despite the fact that I listed things like, you know, capitalism, family values, independence from Britain, the internet, flight, the mass production of cars, jazz, stand-up comedy, guns, rock and roll, electricity, you know, and all things entertainment. America leads the way in that. Don't forget about American television, movies, literature. I'll take more contributions if you got them. I'm just rattling off a few that I have here. But let me tell you one contribution that American society has done, one thing about American culture, our tolerance, and that's biting us in our collective butts. That's American culture. We're a melting pot. You know any other countries calling themselves that? I'm not saying that people of other countries don't live in other countries. Like people, you know, there are people from other countries who live, that's not their home country. And it's like this melting pot thing, this tolerance thing, it's now costing us safety, taxes, rising costs, crime, and everything that goes with it. Okay. Moving on. And you can call in with talking about that or any of the other topics you talked about with the WNBA and Enes Kanter, freedom, and Royce White trying to get in, and Mamdani, and you know, socialism, and the pyramid scheme that is communism. I saw a post the other day that simply read this. You can't tell me people and society were this weird before 2020. You can't tell me people and society were this weird before 2020. I agree with that. I'm not saying, do I have to say life wasn't perfect before 2020? Of course not. But it's one thing for things to get bad. It's one thing for things to get more expensive. It's one thing to be it's one thing for things to get scarier. But when it starts getting weird and you can't question what you don't know what you believe, and I'm having an argument on the radio as to why a biological male can't play in the WNBA, and it's dumb that the WNBA can't figure out what the W is, that's weird. That's Idiocracy, the movie, happening now in real time. There's no greater evidence of how weird America has become, in my opinion, just when I thought I couldn't be more appalled at human behavior after Charlie Kirk was murdered, and the commie nation's callous, cruel, sickening response to it. Here comes public enemy number one of America, the liberal white woman. And you think their response to the WNBA being called out for hypocrisy was bad. Here comes Lindsey Clancy, an admitted triple homicidal child murderer, and the parade of cackling, view-watching, bored, soulless, mean, victim culture-raised, delusional, I'm not done yet, gross, pathetic, stupid women who took time out of their day keying Teslas to talking over logical arguments, pushing pronouns, and changing their Facebook profile pic to the flavor of the month oppression, women who supported a child-murdering mother. Women taking selfies, all dressed in pink in support. Shame on the boyfriends or husbands of these cancers on society. Shame on the parents of these empty women. I rarely use the word appalled, but here we are. washed-up actress Lisa Rinna. Remember her? Of course you don't. Google frog lips, and she might pop up. She's married to actor Harry Hamlin. Anyway, she had it solved. After all, she shot a quick video in the front seat of her six-figure car to tell us, I know her husband did it. How do I know? Because men strangle, women drown or poison their kids. She said this. For all of social media to see. Social media, it's a place to share things with others. To share ideas. How's that working out? How do we know? She says, I know her husband did it. You know what? Lindsay Clancy used an exercise band to strangle her kids. And not one of them, three of them, as appalling as that is. All right, so let's just say she's murdered one. As fast as that may take, I don't know. She has time to think about it before killing children two and three. Then jumps out of a window to kill herself. Postpartum be damned, murder is murder. It's a shame that men don't have some kind of hormone-based defense besides the old crime of passion. I'm not saying postpartum depression doesn't exist. I'm not saying it's bad. I'm not saying I know what it's like. I don't. I know murder is wrong. I know murdering your own child is wrong, and I know murdering all three of them is wrong. You know why? Because let's go back to my earlier point. Common sense! Matt Walsh said it best, and I quote, Lindsay Clancy had a psychotic break, which is why she planned the murder, researched her plan on Google, sent her husband away from the house, and then methodically executed her children over the course of several minutes. I never knew that you could plan your psychotic break like that. Just pencil it into your calendar. I'm learning so much about mental health from the morally bankrupt imbeciles on this site and TikTok. Thank you for this education. Is he wrong? Good afternoon. You're on the air at WNIR with Lou Santini. Hello.
6: Well, hello there, Mr. Santini. We haven't spoken before.
3: Okay.
6: It's a pleasure. While I was waiting, I saw an amusing article in the Daily Mail. It said, this certain Midwest state is the laziest in America. And according to WalletHub, Michigan is officially the laziest state. The people there lost some of the lowest number of hours worked per week. And Oregon is number two.
3: Did you say laziest or racist? I'm sorry.
6: Laziest.
3: Okay. Sorry, it's a bad phone connection there. I'm thinking, wait a minute, what's racism got to do with their work hours? Go ahead. I'm listening.
6: Yeah, so they're the laziest. Anyway, let's talk about that person, the deep voice person. You see, you and the other callers are making an error. I don't know if that's a man or not. He didn't identify himself.
3: Right.
6: So that deep voiced sort of AOC clone made some absolutely insane comments. And yeah, it's people like him why 4 years ago I decided I will not debate politics in public with anyone, because that man was just unhinged. If you were sitting next to him, he would have just reached out and tried to hit you or something or worse.
3: And he's running for public office. And what did I say? Isn't it funny how the people who want to tell you how to live and they want to shove socialism and communism, and he calls himself a democratic socialist. Like, call yourself a communist. Have the balls to call yourself what you are. He wants to be in that pyramid scheme because those are the people that create policy, and those people get into power and they simply don't leave.
6: Yeah, there are just a couple of quick comments comment on what he said. Most of which was absolutely insane. Colin Kaepernick, if the Browns would have signed him, they would have lost 20, 30,000 people who show up at their stadium a week. Why would you do that? On the other hand, if these two pretend males play for the WNBA, I would go. I'd pay $100 to see them. It'd be hilarious. It'd be very entertaining, of course. That's what that is. A sport is supposed to be entertainment. So
3: yeah.
6: That's the big difference.
3: By the way, if I could get your opinion, how do you see that playing out? Is it just going to fizzle out? Or do you think they're going to ever play? Do you think they're going to walk on the court? Do you think they're going to make a ruling? Do you think the WNBA will start checking biology of their players? How do you see it hashing out?
6: There's absolutely no way they can let them on, because if that's the case, then every player in the WNBA be a biological male. They can't, they have to admit they're wrong. They absolutely have to. There's no way.
7: That would be a first. That would be a first.
6: Yes. As for Muslims, I won't even get into the fact that my great-grandfather was a leader in getting rid of the Ottoman Turkish Muslims out of Southeastern Europe.
7: Okay.
6: And he was absolutely enslaved. We're not going to go there. But instead, let's talk about why Greece closed its borders with Turkey and all these people are coming through to go to on their way to Western Europe.
7: Okay. Same with Poland. Poland did the same thing. They're closing their borders up.
6: Well, they finally closed their borders. One of the reasons, because this got almost no press. It was 4, 5, 6 years when the Muslims were going through the through Greece en route elsewhere. There were a little over 50,000 reported incidents, acts of desecration of Christian churches in Greece. The most common things were destruction of the Bibles, broken windows, but it was very common for them to defecate on the church floor.
7: Wow. Wow.
6: And do you want those people in your country?
7: Yeah. And his argument is, what have they done to you, though? And it's like, why do I have to wait for something for me to happen to me personally before I can at least be concerned about it, let alone do something about it?
6: Well, what happened to me is I almost wasn't born. If my great-grandpa, it's a long story. He was almost executed.
7: Go ahead.
6: There was a Judas. There was a Judas amongst them. They were meeting, and one day the Judas excused himself, and my great-grandfather and a bunch of other leaders were arrested. And it's a long story, but basically he was almost executed.
7: Wow.
6: So that's what they did to me personally. I wouldn't be here.
7: Sure.
6: I wouldn't be here.
7: Sure.
6: Lastly, Dolly Parton.
7: Mm-hmm.
6: You know, she's quite a humanitarian. She gave away a lot of her, a lot of her money.
7: Mm-hmm.
6: It's interesting. One article says she left a fortune of $500 million. Another article said in the headline, she would be a billionaire if she hadn't given away so much of her money.
7: Wow.
6: That's what conservatives do. They're generous, whereas Democrats, they want the government to give you all this money.
7: Yeah.
6: Yes.
7: Yeah.
6: And one last thing, if I may.
7: Go ahead.
6: Rush Limbaugh is renowned for leaving really big tips compared to, we're not going to talk about LeBron James. But anyway, this has been demonstrated, documented several times. When Rush visited his favorite restaurant in Florida, guess how much money he always left as a tip?
7: $100?
6: $5K.
7: Wow, $5,000. Wow, no kidding.
6: Seriously, yes.
7: Wow.
6: Well documented, yeah.
7: Yeah, I agree with what you're saying. I find that, I mean, when was the last time you heard of any Democrat socialist talk about their generosity? No, it involves, hey, we need to take more money from the uber rich and then and give it to the poor. And it's like, yeah, of course, except that doesn't happen. And you and the people usually saying that are the uber rich, or at least more wealthy than you or I.
6: Yes. Well, thank you again, sir.
7: Thanks for calling. I appreciate it.
6: Mm-hmm.
7: All right. Yeah, that's, you know, again, I don't want to, this is not the, hey, I'm right and you're wrong show when I come on here. I have my opinions and my beliefs, and I've tried to, you know, reason. I know there's more emotion involved than when Couch or Bob Golic is on the air. We approach radio differently. That's all. But I still haven't had one person explain to me why it would be a good thing or a bad thing to have retired NBA male players in the WNBA. I haven't had one person call me up and explain like and say, yeah, that is kind of, I feel that our hypocrisy is being called out. It's just they gotta. I have to deny till I die. I have to die on this cross. I have to die on this hill, even though I know it has no common sense. There's no common sense behind it. As I said, common sense is what we have so that we don't need science or math or whatever. It's like, is it common sense to look both ways before you cross the street? Yeah. Do I need science for that? No. You know, there's certain things you don't need facts and science for. It's called common sense. But I'm telling you, ever since the pandemic, boy, they've got, you can trust the science and Fauci, I am science. And then that whole word, the word science by definition in my head is like, ooh, this is serious. There's science involved? I have to take science class? There's a science to such and such thing that I'm about to attempt? But now science, that word to me is a joke. It doesn't carry the same water it used to for me. Good afternoon. You're on the air, WNIR. Go ahead.
8: How you doing?
7: Good. How are you, sir?
8: Good. A couple of things. Number one, the ideology of these people that come into this country, they carry with them, especially the Muslims.
7: Yes.
8: And but that's okay, as long as it adheres to our Constitution and to our beliefs and laws that are in the United States. But no, when they come here, they have to change it.
7: Disrupt.
8: Because they know better than you have.
7: Yeah.
8: Live under that.
7: Yeah, yeah.
8: And here's a perfect example about this case I just heard about prostitution. And all this sex stuff. We want the records of who brought who served as a prostitute, for all the
7: Epstein
8: politicians.
7: Epstein?
8: Yeah.
7: Yeah. Okay.
8: In the meantime, we had a president that performed the sexual act in the White House.
7: Mm-hmm.
8: And you know who I'm talking about?
7: Sure. Clinton.
8: Correct?
7: Yeah. Yes.
8: And we smile about it.
7: Yeah.
8: Oh, that was okay. Meantime, we go crazy because it's the press. The press has to be put under control. And I know when you say that, are you talking about, censoring the press? No, I'm talking about the press that has their own agenda to follow. And it's not adhering to the Constitution and what we believe in this country. And that's the bottom line. You don't do it. Imagine if you go to medical school and you say, you know what? You're all wet. Oh, this is the way I'm going to do it.
7: Okay.
8: It's absolutely crazy. And as far as the sex is, what happens if I want to open up a business and franchise it, and that business is prostitution?
7: I'm listening.
8: Where is the people that are up in arms and say, what? But that's not right.
7: Yeah.
8: What are you talking about? That's not right about what? Are they harming anyone? You got consensual, the two, the adults.
7: Uh-huh.
8: I'm not talking about the whole children thing.
7: I got you. I got you.
8: Well, and what happens if we have somebody come in here and they want to practice their society they came from is cannibalism? Is that acceptable? Are we picking on them because we're adhering that, this is what they want to do in their life? There's certain laws and certain things that are for civilization, not just because somebody puts it on the books.
7: Right.
8: And that's where we make the distinction. And why are all these people coming to us? Because they were dragged and allowed the governments that they had and the laws they had in those countries. And that's why they came here. And now they're going to say, well, now we'll pick it on. Go change the laws and make your country a success.
7: And then
8: it took a revolution.
7: Yeah,
8: for us to do it.
7: And when they say it's like, the left will say, well, they're coming here in search of a better life. No, they're coming here because they are promised and given a better life. They're not in search of it. It's like, come to America. Here's your house. Here's your health care. Here's your clothes and car. Here's your tax breaks. Here's money laundering. Yeah, why would anyone turn that down? So don't tell me they're in search of a better life. They're being handed a better life, much better lives than many tax-paying, law-abiding Americans.
8: Well, and then we get, in some cases, I understand, everybody is, black, white, whatever it is, they turn it around. What they turned around is, what country have you come from, and why would you want to leave that country?
7: Yeah.
8: I want to ask them that question. Did they say, why do you want to leave?
7: Yeah.
8: Well, it's better in the United States, but exactly the point you brought up.
7: Yeah.
8: And that's exactly what they're looking for.
7: Yeah.
8: It's an easy pickpocket. We go in there, and it's easy to pickpocket these people.
7: I also.
8: And they have all this other psycho stuff. Here's one that I'm real interested in.
7: Okay.
8: When we have a cattle, what do we do with that cattle to make it we brand it, correct? Right.
7: Correct.
8: We take an iron and we brand it. Horses, we brand it. Why is our society being branded with these tattoo parlors? That's a wonder. I'm not criticizing now I'm really saying, why do they think that that's such an attraction? And by the way, there is some medical stuff they're coming up with right now as far as the ink that has been put into their bodies and is seeping into their bloodstream.
7: Okay.
8: There is work that's being done. But I'm not against. See, now somebody would say, what are you? You know, you're trying to be high and mighty.
7: You
8: know,
7: yeah, you hate tattoos. You hate people who have tattoos. You hate them.
8: Yeah. Yeah, yeah, yeah. Well, why are you then bothering me if I'm a cannibal? I want to eat the human flesh. Why do you hate me? Why? See, this is the sickness. This is the absurdity that, you know, that comes about with these people. And by the way, there ought to be some laws about when you got this job right now, I'm sure they didn't just throw you in the radio.
7: No.
8: You know, the owners of your station. What you did is you had to have some background.
7: Right.
8: They had to talk to you.
7: Yep.
8: Well, when you run for office, there needs to be a list of what you have to have. Being in the country for 5 years. Being in the country for 10 years.
7: No criminal record.
8: No criminal record. Exactly.
7: Yep.
8: This is the deal. And you have to adhere to the rules of the Constitution. You have anything else that goes, we'll take you out of office.
7: Yeah, it's the old saying, dress for the job you want. Well, you know, if you want to live in America, you got to act like an American. You know, and doesn't mean you don't have individuality, but the basic things that America is about, you need to adhere to our laws, our voting rules, and conducting yourself like a decent citizen.
8: Yeah, well, we had that wonderful branding of Mr. Obama, and I'm going to get into that right here, right now.
7: Okay, make it quick. Go ahead. I got about a minute. Go ahead.
8: Okay, when he was in there, they had already formulated what they were going to do. And how they were going to force them in there. And one of the things they realized is that, oh, we'll do it. We'll take the laws and we'll make sure that the laws bend to what we want. So what did they do? Two justices of the Supreme Court when Obama was in, 55 justices to the U.S. Courts of Appeals, 268 judges for the U.S. District Courts, which is causing major problems for Trump. Four U.S. international trade judges, 8 U.S. tax judges, 3 U.S. federal claims judges. All in all, 329 judges that they put in. This was not by accident.
7: Of course.
8: This was a plan that they had. And, you know, I know when I say this, they're going to come out with that word, or you must be a bigot.
7: Yeah.
8: Every commercial, what they did, the advertising companies got together and had their own little group. Every commercial must have different people in it. That's what it is.
7: Yeah. And by the way, you know, as soon as you started talking about Obama, I was living in Los Angeles at the time, and I just, now that I look back on it, just the absolute excitement of the Hollywood elite. It was like, looking back, they were like, man, now we can do anything we want. You know, sexually, child trafficking, drugs. We can spout off our opinions. We can talk bad about America. We can do everything we want to do because now Obama's in charge. And boy, the next thing you know, all the celebrities started getting paid way more than what they were worth. They were giving way more power, more of a platform to spout off. And it was just, looking retrospect is a hell of a thing.
8: And I'll tell you something about sports. If you took the, there's a big book, thick book, and it's the Rise and Fall of the Roman Empire. Go to the last chapter and replace the name Rome with the United States. I've told a lot of kids they went and they did it. You can get it in the libraries. They still can get it in the libraries before they put it on AI and destroy the book. So that's another whole bullshit nonsense that we got to deal with.
7: All right, man. I appreciate the.
8: But anyway,
7: I got to go.
8: Great job.
7: Thanks,
8: buddy.
7: I appreciate it. Thank you. All right, more after this.
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7: Actually opened for Michael Winslow way back when at the Tempe Improv, which is no longer there, but Michael Winslow is a good time, and man, the special the sound effects that this guy can do with his mouth is it's next level. It's amazing how he's so skilled at that. Real quick, talking about this, the last caller that called in, he was talking about how, you know, if you're an illegal immigrant and you want to come to this country, you're leaving a bad country, you're being questioned, like, why'd you leave your country? Oh, it's terrible there, so I want to come here. Okay, you know, then you come in and you adapt. Here's an analogy. You ever have a really crappy job? Like a bad, like, oh, my boss is terrible, or he or she's a lunatic, or just the hours are killing me, or it's a bad work environment. Pick one. Bad job. Then you get a good job. Do you try to bring the bad job crap into your new job? No, guess what? You got a new job that pays better and you're being treated well? You better adapt. Welcome to America. Huh? Huh? Okay. Good afternoon, or actually, is it evening? I guess it's evening, technically. Good evening. You're on the air at WNAR. Go ahead.
11: Hello.
7: Hello.
11: Crappy jobs.
7: I'm doing a...
11: Hey, speaking of crappy jobs, that... Being a journalist, because that guy was bragging about being highly educated, he was a journalist.
7: Yeah,
11: they're some of the biggest scumbags in the world.
7: Yeah, I wouldn't lead with that. What do you do for a living? I'm a journalist. You get a drink thrown in your face. You meet a woman at a bar, tell you you're a journalist. But go ahead.
11: Yeah. I mean, who would trust him? You know.
7: Isn't that crazy how journalists used to be respected?
11: Yeah. Yeah, there was a time when they were highly respected. You know, the Watergate, the guys that busted Nixon for Watergate and all that.
7: Walter Cronkite, Jessica Savage, Ted Koppel, you know, and Howard Cosell. I mean, all right, sports, but still. And even locally, Ted Henry, Jim Donovan, late great Jim Donovan in sports. Howie Chizik, you know. It just journalism used to, you know, instill respect with others.
11: Yeah. Yeah, they really... gone downhill. They're like the worst of the worst.
7: Yeah, it just go ahead.
11: I was glad that guy you know, declared that he was a journalist and says he's better than you.
7: He is. Well, like I said, I mean, you know, a journalist is only as good as their integrity. I mean, you know, that's it. I mean, that's all you have as a journalist. You know, you're supposed to reporting facts, but you're supposed to have integrity, and more we're seeing. I mean, come on. I mean, you're familiar with who Nick Shirley is, right?
11: Yeah.
7: The Nick Shirley, the guy going around pointing out all the fraud in Minnesota and California, the young man who's probably in his early to mid-20s, and he's going around. And they passed this thing, Governor Newsom in California, Stop Nick Shirley Act. You're not allowed. It's against the law to report on fraud.
11: I mean, you're kidding.
7: Yeah. No, I'm not. I'm not making this up. Hang on. I have it right here. Yeah. Gavin Newsom signs controversial Stop Nick Shirley Act into law. Tell me you're not committing fraud without telling me you're committing fraud. So I mean, yeah. So I mean, he. They have it. They said the bill will fine citizen journalists a minimum of $4,000 for exposing fraud. Can you imagine that? You're getting fined for exposing criminal activity.
11: In the billions of dollars.
7: Of correct. Activity. Yeah.
11: Well, that just tells you who's benefiting from it.
7: Yeah. This is the clown world we live in. Like I said, don't tell me about how great things are and tell me how you just, all you're caring about is gas prices. That's a big problem, no joke. But there's other problems that are just as big, if not bigger. And when, every time I hear them talking about the national debt at $41 trillion, I'm like, oh, you mean the national fraud? That isn't my debt. I pay all my bills. God knows if I don't pay my taxes, I get a knock on the door by the IRS. So don't tell me that, oh, it comes out to 100 and some thousand per citizen. No, it don't. You say you want to send the bill, send it to your illegal immigrants that you're giving free health care, free housing, and free everything to, because it seems like they got a little extra cash to burn.
11: Yeah, I mean, you got these Democrat politicians, you know, they destroy the economy and they triple the national debt, like Obama did. But the big difference, you know, it got ran up because of COVID when Trump was in there, and then, you know, with what we're dealing with now. But the big difference is when Obama was in there, the economy was dead for the working class people. You couldn't find jobs anywhere.
7: Oh, remember the housing market? The housing market just collapsed.
11: Yeah. Now there's great jobs everywhere for everybody.
7: Yeah, except the problem is it's the people who voted for Obama. They don't want to work.
11: Yeah.
7: They don't want to work.
11: For hire signs all over the place, have been for years, especially when Trump got in there the first time, the economy just took off.
7: Yeah. You
11: know, Obama, he can only say, well, the stock market was okay when he was in there or something. Yeah, but the rest of the country was getting destroyed.
7: Yeah.
11: There was no jobs anywhere. People, you know, lose their homes and everything. And you couldn't find a job anywhere except through a temporary agency for minimum wage. I mean, it's changed so much, and the DSA, that's an acronym for what? Dumb Socialist A-Holes?
7: Anything else?
11: The massage parlor thing.
7: Oh, yeah, down there in Jackson Township. Go ahead.
11: Yeah, we got raided by massage parlors because there was reports of nudity going on, and... But, you know, I had just opened up a string of discount massage parlors. They're self-serve. So it's not my fault that somebody gets naked when they're massaging themselves in the privacy of their own private room. You know, they're discount massage parlors.
7: Okay.
11: You massage yourself. Okay?
7: Okay.
11: So they can't blame me that somebody got naked in a private, closed-door room. Yeah, I mean...
7: I would like to see you as an attorney use this defense. I would watch that on TV. It's like, this guy's good. He's me. What was George Carlin's joke? He says, I don't understand why prostitution is legal. You know, selling isn't illegal. Having sex is not illegal. Why is selling having sex illegal?
11: Yeah, and that was a Rodney James Dangerfield joke.
7: Oh, Rodney Dangerfield, too?
11: I just opened up a string of discount massage parlors and self-serve.
7: All right, man.
11: Thanks, man. We'll see you.
7: I appreciate the call. Thanks. Yeah. I just, like I said, the guys, the mindset of, like, this is not happening to me. How are the illegal immigrants hurting you? Okay, so I have to wait till I'm physically hurt? I'm already hurt financially. And if you think you're not, how's that checking account looking? Go to a hospital. I had to go to a hospital for a condition that I had, I won't get into, when I lived in L.A. And I remember being in the emergency room at the time because my general practitioner was on vacation. So I'm like, I'm going to go to the emergency room. I was there for over 9 hours. I was the only white American English-speaking male in that. And I was in Burbank, California, minutes away from NBC Studios. So don't tell me I was in the Latin part of L.A. or some other part of L.A. And I'm not saying these people didn't have health issues. I'm just saying, you know, I didn't see any of them paying bills, but I sure got hit with a bunch. So don't tell me this doesn't hurt you. It only counts if you have physical pain. Come on. Come on. You're smarter than that. We have time for a few more calls. Let's go to the phones. Go ahead.
12: Is that me, Lou?
7: That's you.
12: Can you hear me okay? I'm on my Bluetooth.
7: I think I can hear you okay. Let her rip.
12: Hey, I really like listening to you. I talked to you the last time. I don't always get a chance to call because I work a lot.
7: Got it.
12: But, you know, you're about my age. I was born in 64, and our country has changed quite a bit from what it was when we were younger, growing up in the 60s and the 70s.
7: For sure.
12: You know, and you got these people coming in wanting to destroy our country, and they don't understand we're the only country that has a middle class, what's left of it.
7: Right.
12: You know, and, you know, once it's gone, it's gone. You never get it back. The only thing that we have to protect that is the Second Amendment, basically.
7: Yep.
12: And that's why so many people have been afraid to, you know, completely invade, because they know, you know, they're gonna, you know, face some kind of resistance. But I lived in California for a while. I lived up north, and I didn't like it at all. I did not like it, the taxes and everything.
7: Ugh.
12: And I did hear about that Nick Shirley bill. What kind of fraud is going on? I've got relatives that live in Modesto.
7: Okay.
12: You know, and I send stuff from them about Gavin Newsom, and they don't like it too much because some of them grew up there. You know, and they got to deal with these crazy people and their ideas. Why wouldn't you want to stop fraud? I've paid taxes since 79.
7: Yeah, I'd understand. Look, I get that hearing that your governor and your state is fraudulent and has been stealing from you for decades is not news you want to hear. But just because you don't like the news doesn't mean you shouldn't act on it.
12: Yeah, you can't even say anything about it without being arrested. What kind of, that's communism.
7: Absolutely it is. Absolutely that is.
12: You know, and for all the years,

0: Hopkins and that we are sick to death of not seeing one person in handcuffs and doing a perp walk in a yellow jumpsuit.
1: Exactly. Well, Lou, I'm glad I got to talk to you. Make sure you tell Kaiser you need a raise.
0: You just did. I appreciate the call, buddy.
1: Bye.
0: Take care. All right. You know what? I'll tell you what. Where am I at here? Okay. You know what? You're going to be my last call of the day. Please be a good one.
2: What's going on, dude?
0: How are you? You got about a minute or so. Can you get it in? Go ahead.
2: Yeah, sure can. Check this out. I just want you and that guy to know that there's not a single trans woman or male in the WNBA. Not one. Zero.
0: Okay.
2: Mm-hmm. So you guys are literally fighting about a hypothetical idea that only the stupidest Americans support. I'm a center-left Democrat, but we've talked a few times.
0: Uh-huh.
2: We need to import 50 million people to balance our budgets and deficits and all the other things. We've had a lot of conversations about the demographics, and yet I'd kick everybody out that doesn't want them to follow the rules. You know, we've aborted our way into this problem, and we kind of deserve it if we're going to kill all our kids. And at the same time, he was right about the culture war thing. Why don't we talk about the things we can fix, and instead of arguing about it, how about a solution? Everybody that calls in to cry about something, ask them, well, what would you do to fix it?
0: That's what I was asking. I said, tell me, how do you see this playing out? Should they let them play? Should they not? I get it. It's a big circus with the WNBA. I agree with you. But it's something that needs to be handled, because if we don't handle something as obvious and common sense related as this, we're done. We got to handle the common sense stuff.
2: Lou, we're not even a real democracy anymore. We live by executive order. Our Congress won't do their job because they're politically afraid that the people that give them money to run their campaigns won't give it to them if they actually vote for the things it takes to fix our problems. We're in trouble, buddy. The guy that said the decline and fall of the Roman Empire, by the way, that's the correct title for it. If you replace it, there's an abbreviated version of that by a guy named Carter. It's about 400 pages, and it's really condensed, and you could read it in a few more than a few hours. And it's really interesting, the five things: the deficits, the moral corruption, you know, we can fix these problems, Lou, but we're not going to fix them crying about it. Fix them. Fix our problems. Quit trying to divide people. Help America be better. And you know what? People that come here to work should be here. People that come here to break our laws, get on out of here. 90% of Americans agree with that. But we can't be bothered to make the people that we elect fix that problem? Come on, are you kidding me?
0: I agree. I gotta go. Thank you so much.
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0: Let me tell you how much I enjoy filling in on this show. Even if I do the morning show with Phil Ferguson, and, you know, it's always a lot of fun. You know, it's not less social commentary, political talk, debate, that kind of thing. But I also love filling in for Couch and Bob. I've done all the day parts here, and I do appreciate every single one of my callers that called in today. I mean that. I wish I could have gotten all of you on here. I'm going to have more stuff for you tomorrow. I'm here through Saturday. And, you know, again, I appreciate the call. So taking a quick look at the weather, we got a chance of showers and thunderstorms somewhere between 2 and 5 a.m., low of 64. I kind of like it in the 50s with that window open for the sleeping weather. Thursday, showers and thunderstorms after.

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3: From the wild world of D.C. politics to America's culture clash, brace yourself for the reality check you've been waiting for. 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
4: In times like these, you got to have your sense of humor. You have to have some levity. Got to be able to laugh at life. I just saw a funny post on social media. Please tell me Mitch McConnell doesn't have a sister. Now that's funny. Now that's funny in a very dark humor kind of way. I like some dark humor, and I'm not sure if Mitch McConnell has, who's a nice lady, but if so, maybe Kentucky is going to have to deal with that. Welcome in, despite all the efforts of Ralph Norman supporters yesterday in South Carolina, Darlene Graham Nordone won. And I was talking this morning with Joey Hudson, who went with me to Rock Hill yesterday. Had a wonderful, terrific visit there. Bunch of great people at WRHI. And thank all of those great folks for welcoming us there. Joey and I were talking about the strategic, precision-like, surgical strike that the Trump team performed in order to take her across the finish line. He outperformed her in places where he needed to. Anderson County, Oconee, he clobbered her in the upstate. And the split in South Carolina is amazing between the upstate and the rest of the state. There's like a line. It's almost like, it almost looks like North and South Korea. And the upper part of the state went for Ralph. And the lower part of the state went for Darlene, and make no mistake, lower part of the state, more liberal. You got Charleston, Myrtle Beach. And the bottom line here is that Trump and his team surgically took Ralph Norman out. They targeted Horry County, and that's where she clobbered him. And he did tell us that yesterday off air. We were talking about how this looks like strategically for him. And he said, look, if she overperforms in Horry County, he was concerned about Horry County, and that was where she prevailed. And now the question becomes, are the disappointed Ralph Norman supporters going to be willing to unify with the Darlene Graham Nordone supporters and vote for her in November? Because the alternative is unimaginable. Dr. Annie Andrews, you check out that lady. You go ahead and check out her background as a pediatrician and what she believes in and what she stands for and what she represents. There's only one thing to do, and everybody knows it. You may know that in your head, but you may not know it in your heart. So I want to tackle all that with you. There's also, of course, the extraordinarily sad news of the passing of the great Dolly Parton. And all through the show today, we're going to play some musical tributes to her, her life, her philanthropy. She could have been she would have been a billionaire. You want to know why she wasn't a billionaire? Because she gave away tons of money. I've been a supporter of her foundation for years. I've donated for about a decade, because I was really impressed with her imagination library. Her daddy couldn't read or write, and she loved her daddy, and she told a story once, and we've got that story for you that I want to share with you about why she was committed to literacy in America. And gosh, she just gave. Look, the simplest eulogy for her, the best epitaph for her, she loved everybody, and everybody loved her. Period. Some more breaking news on a Wednesday. Mark Zuckerberg's Meta company just agreed to pay a whopping $16.7 billion to settle lawsuits brought against Meta by 29 state attorneys general who claimed that Meta purposely built Facebook and Instagram to make kids addicted. Now, this blows my mind on a bunch of different levels. Number one, where is that money going to go? If somebody has a kid who's addicted to Instagram, you're going to get $1 million? Where does $16.7 billion go? You had 29 state attorneys general who brought a lawsuit, and I don't like Facebook. I don't like Instagram. I admit it. I don't like Zuckerberg. I don't like Meta. I spend most of my time on X, and I hope that you'll join me there at Gallagher Show. Somebody's going to figure out how to get at Mike Gallagher. Somebody's got that. I hope we don't have it. And I've asked this 1,000 times, and nobody around me seems to know how to fix it. I'd love to get at Mac, but I'm at Gallagher Show. That's where we live on X, and that's where I spend most of my time. So you're going to tell me that 29 attorneys general, 29 states, said, let's sue Mark Zuckerberg and Meta, and let's sue on behalf of parents who are complaining that their kids are addicted to social media. Forget that the parents should have been parenting and keeping their kids off of social media if the kid is prone to being addicted to social media. All right, forget that. Let's just sue. And let's get Zuckerberg to take out his checkbook. Well, he did. And he wrote a check, or he's going to write a check, to the tune of $16.7 billion with a B. In case you're having an audio problem today, and I know we are, we're aware of some of the audio issues we're having on Salem News Channel. We're working, trying to get it fixed. We're sorry for that. $16.7 billion because Meta endangered children. There is nothing about this I understand. Meta shares popped 4% in pre-market trading on the news of this settlement. It was announced just days into the landmark trial that was scheduled to take place in California federal court. The agreement includes a commitment from Meta to make design changes to the apps, including imposing daily usage limits, nighttime blocks on apps before bedtime, and enhanced age assurance measures to make sure kids underage can't use Instagram or Facebook. How's that going to work? How are you going to make a 15-year-old kid be blocked from Instagram? And again, where does the money go? Where does the $16.7 billion go that go into the bank accounts of parents who frankly don't know how to parent and keep their kids off social media? It's a crazy story. It's a crazy story. And again, the passing of Dolly, it's something that we continue to sit around and just wonder how somebody who we thought would be around forever is not going to be around anymore. Dolly Parton, what a story, what a life, what a pretty incredible legacy she leaves behind. So, look, we got a lot to cover. 800-655-MIKE, a lot of breaking news. We'll talk about the Ralph Norman, Darlene Graham Nordone story. We'll talk about Dolly's passing. We'll talk about this crazy Meta lawsuit. Can you explain this to me? Because I'd love to know. Here in the Relief Factor Studios, give me a call, 800-655-MIKE. 800-655-6453. 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

0: I'm Stacey Garrity, and I'm running for governor of Pennsylvania. Pennsylvania's current governor, Josh Shapiro, and his Democrat Party have made a dangerous and catastrophic turn towards the failed and dangerous policies of radical socialism. Shapiro has proven he will not stand up against this movement that threatens to undo 250 years of freedom's progress and promise in America. There is no longer anything democratic about today's Democrat Party. 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This Commonwealth is where we declared our independence and where our Constitution was formed. 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
1: Someone please tell me Mitch McConnell doesn't have a sister. That's funny. Now, that really is funny on many levels. A lot of people not smiling today. Although, look, if you're on the Darlene bandwagon because, you know, the president endorsed her, and let's face it, that's why you would be. There isn't any other reason. Then so be it. He won. She won. And now the hard part? Everybody in South Carolina has got to support her in order to stop Dr. Annie Andrews. The big concern, of course, is that the reason Democrat donors were helping to fund her campaign was because they wanted her to win. Why would they want her to win? Because they are gambling on Annie Andrews mopping the floor with her. Now, it's South Carolina. It's not going to happen. I don't think. I was right about my prediction, and I said it all week. I told Mark Davis last week she'll probably win by a few percentage points. And Mark said, there's no way. Oh, there's no way. Last night he posted, I'm surprised at the outcome. And I couldn't resist. I said, well, if you had listened to your podcast partner from M&M Extra, Mr. Davis, you wouldn't be surprised because I said it all along. I was right again. Folks have got to learn to listen to me. I'm pretty good at this stuff. And now it's up to South Carolinians to unite. I posted on X last night, Ralph Norman told me that if he were to lose, he'd support Senator Graham Nordone come November. South Carolinians will need to shake off their disappointment at her anointment and unify in order to defeat the Democrat. Country first. And had a lot of people comment on it. It sort of went a little viral there. Here are some of the comments under my post. South Carolina died last night. Open primaries closed the casket. Dynasty elections should not ever be the norm. Another one, Terry writes, what she clearly lacks in qualifications, she will most assuredly make up in the only thing that matters, loyalty to Trump. She'll do and vote exactly how he tells her. Kiwi gal. I'm so mad that Democrat money flooded her election campaign and Democrats are able to vote in our primaries. Incidentally, Joey Hudson, for his part, insists that the narrative that a bunch of Democrats voted for her yesterday is false. Joey rejects that completely and said, Democrats aren't crossing over and voting for Lindsey Graham's sister. No way. And I trust Joey's instincts as well. So let's get your take on it all. 800-655-MIKE, 800-655-6453. 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Herb's in, Doug's in Pittsburgh, Pennsylvania. Want to react to the Darlene Graham Nordone victory last night. How you doing today, Doug?
2: I'm wonderful, Mike.
1: Good.
2: It's hard for me to believe. I listen to you every day, and I'm 1,000% MAGA and extremely conservative and all that stuff.
1: Sure.
2: It is hard for me to believe. I've never called. I called one time. I got through on the first call, and I'm on in less than 5 minutes. This is beautiful.
1: I love it. I love it when the stars align and the moons all come together and I love it when a plan comes together, Doug. Good for you.
2: Hey, listen, I I generally agree with probably 95% of the stuff that you espouse.
1: Okay.
2: All right. There's I think I'm a little older than you. I have a piece of advice.
1: Sure.
2: First, I want to ask a quick question. How does Darlene reference herself in this race? Is she Graham or is she Graham Nordung?
1: She references herself as Darlene Graham. She dropped her married name for the purpose of the campaign.
2: All right. I understand, and I don't care. I'm fine with that. My piece of advice to you would be stop calling her Darlene Graham Nordung. Every time you use that, it sounds as if you don't approve of it.
1: It's her name.
2: Of her dropping.
1: It's her name. It's her name. And with all due respect, I think a lot of people don't understand why you would brand yourself with a name that isn't the name you go by. And I'm going to be factual.
2: Understand.
1: I'm not going to play a game here and say, well, I'm going to give her a brand because she that's her name. So, look, people can go to the polls on November the 3rd and hopefully elect Darlene Graham Nordung over Dr. Annie Andrews. I mean, look, I think with all due, and I'm trying to be respectful here,
2: So
1: you don't have a problem with it. That's your prerogative. Many of us do.
2: All right.
1: How do you think?
2: Here's my point to that.
1: Would you change your name if you're running for office?
2: If I thought it would advantage me, I might just do that.
1: Well, there you go. That's the answer. I guess that's the answer, and that perhaps is the problem that people have. But look, we got to get over all of our problems, period. Doesn't matter. Get over any issue you have. You got to unify, and you got to vote for her because she's got to beat Dr. Annie Andrews, and that's just the way it works in politics. Politics ain't beanbag. Hey, the great Joe Piscopo. You know Joe. You love him from Saturday Night Live and the movies and the morning show in New York. He knew Dolly. He's going to join us with his great moments with her coming up.
0: Mike Gallagher.
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0: gosh. 26 minutes before the hour. So much being written, said about the great Dolly Parton. What an incredible loss. I saw that yesterday. I thought I was on a plane, actually, flying back, sitting next to a guy from Tampa Bay who was it's one of those great, I don't normally talk to people or have, you know, I don't usually engage, not that I'm stuck up or anything, but I'm not real big in small talk. I kind of like to, and saw that text, Dolly Parton dies at age 80. Chris Queen over at PJ Media writes, one of the truest legends, who is also one of the most incredible human beings of our time. Dolly Parton died at the age of 80. People magazine reported that Dolly had mentioned as recently as Friday that she was recovering from health issues. Gosh, this must have happened quickly. I saw a report early this morning that said she had a very fast advancing form of cancer. Just this past Friday, she said, as I've shared in video messages throughout the past year, I'm dealing with some health issues that I just didn't pay attention to when I was watching over Carl, her beloved husband, Carl Dean. And that story is amazing because he hated the spotlight, he never went anywhere with her. And it just worked for them. He was her rock, as she described him. And she'd go out on the road, and she'd perform, and she'd tour, and she'd entertain, and then she'd come home to Carl Dean. He's a blue-collar guy, a laborer, a construction guy. He, along with others, built their house in Franklin, Tennessee, decades ago. She said she's lived in the same house for many, many, many years, and the story behind her home blows my mind because she evidently had the wherewithal to know that she was going to be famous. Before she was famous, she told Carl Dean, look, when my time comes, there are going to be tour buses coming to our home. And we want land big enough that we can build a house on, and it can set far enough back from the road that people can't drive the tour buses up to our front porch. And that's what Carl Dean and his buddies and the construction people did. They built this beautiful spread in Franklin, Tennessee, and sure enough, she became a superstar. And now the tour buses do show up, only they show up outside her gate, and you can see the house way off the distance. She wanted the house far enough away that people could see the house, but not see them. And that's what happened. In this interview with People magazine, she said about her health, this isn't the first time I've had to manage something like this. Back in the 80s, I was down for several months with female issues. I was struggling with my weight at times. So it's not like I haven't been through hard times. She added, but I think because we live in a 24/7 world with social media, everything gets magnified in ways it wasn't years ago. I used to joke that I was the queen of the tabloids. Now I guess I can say I'm the queen of social media, AI. Seriously, though, even though I'm still healing, I'm still working. You know me. As I've often said, I've dreamed myself into a corner, and I still have so many things I want to achieve. So I'm going to keep on working as long as I can see everything come to life. That was just days ago, and sadly, she passed away at age 80. Now, it's kind of neat that I happen to know somebody who I respect and admire and love dearly. He's a colleague. He's the morning host on AM 970, The Answer. If you're in or around New York or Connecticut or New Jersey, I'm sure you wake up to him every day, but of course, he entertained millions over the years through his stint on Saturday Night Live, his films, Johnny Dangerously, his Broadway work on stage with Grease. And he indeed knew Dolly Parton. I want to start, before we bring Joe onto the show, here is a moment on her show. She had a variety show called The Dolly Show, and the great Joe Piscopo, who's a master of imitations. You hear him do, you see him do Frank Sinatra, you think the chairman of the board is right there in the room with you. He also did a mean Bruce Springsteen, and as Bruce Springsteen, he appeared with Dolly, and they sang together on ABC TV. Check this out.
1: Hey, little girl, is your daddy home? Pretty girl, is you all alone? I got a bad desire. Ooh, I'm on fire.
2: Tell me now, baby, is she good to you? Will she do to you the things I'll do?
0: Amazing. So that's Joe Piscopo on stage with Dolly Parton. Here he is, the legend, the guy that I can say I know sang with Dolly Parton. Joe, how are you, my friend?
3: Mike, thank you for playing that. Such great memories of the great Dolly Parton, brother. How are you? You look great. Always honored to be on your show, my friend.
0: What an honor it is to have you on, because I know, you know, like the rest of the world, you're hurting over Dolly's passing.
3: Yeah.
0: Tell us a little bit about what was behind that appearance that you made on ABC. You got to tell us I know you also appeared with her as Frank Sinatra. What was that all about?
3: Tell us
0: what you know about the great Dolly Parton.
3: Well, we had the same manager at the time, a guy named Sandy Gallen, and he was like one of those big guys in Hollywood. And Dolly had Sandy as the manager, and Sandy said, "Hey, Dolly's doing a variety show. You want to jump on the air?" And I go, "With Dolly Parton?" So now you think, sure. What are you going to do with Dolly Parton? Mostly music. It's an icon. So I go, well, will she go along with me if I do an impression or two? Maybe. I always would love to have seen Frank Sinatra sing with Dolly Parton. How about Bruce Springsteen? Bruce was like hot as hot could be at that time, you know, you know, in the Born in the USA days. And so they go, okay, that's great. Come on in. And I bring in whoever you want. And you know what, Mike? It's so, you know, we always joke on the radio. We try to be as frugal as we can, you know, keep the expenses down. But, you know, when you're with Dolly, no, none of that matters, man. They said, bring your makeup, man. you know, I don't think.
0: Bring your entourage.
3: Yeah, but we do the schmooze cruise. I ain't bringing a makeup man, you know, when we're on our station cruise, but and totally appreciated and respected from the station. But and then I bought a Ralph Junket, my conductor. We made we played live. That's my territory doing those impressions. And I said, is Dolly going to be okay with this? This is how great Dolly Parton was. So hospitable. We went in, we took a full day, and we did Bruce Springsteen, and we did Frank Sinatra, and then we did a Chad. And then my buddy, who was a very well-known anesthesiologist, a doctor friend, said, oh, I love Dolly Parton. And I, you love Dolly Parton? This is the guy that, he's an Israeli guy that fought for the IDF. Can I get an autograph of Dolly Parton? So I asked her on the air, that was a bit, Dolly, do you mind? And I told the story to Dolly like I just told you. And it was so homey and never an attitude. Never look at her watch. We did PR pictures. She was as comfortable. And then this, when you work with somebody, Mike, when you work with somebody like I had the honor of working with, well, certainly you on the radio, not to patronize you, but honestly, with you on the radio, but Eddie Murphy, Robin Williams, Don Rickles, Jerry Lewis, Mr. Sinatra, you work with these people. There's a vibe that you could feel, an aura that you could feel. And they pick up whatever you pick up. Dolly Parton singing Bruce Springsteen. How does that happen? She made that song better than when Bruce did it. I'm on fire. And then we do, gonna do Frank Sinatra. So I milked the heck out of it. You know, I did shtick. And it's online, and you look, and she went right along with it. And I believe, if I remember correctly, it was not in her key. She still went with it, and it was just being next to her. And don't forget, just to close this little, complimentary, accolades of Dolly Parton, to Dolly, I wanted to light myself on fire. I said, this is, if you could do that well, she goes, then light yourself on fire. Like that. Oh. I go, what? So, yeah. So they brought in stunt people. Wow. Dolly was the best. And they did like this gel on my arm, and they lit it on my arm, and then I had gel on the other arm, and we closed it out. And man, she's got the Dolly hair, man. God forbid, you know?
0: Yeah, no
3: and
0: kidding.
3: And she would.
0: It oh, my God.
3: Yeah, Dolly, I'm done. One of the joys of my life, and it was one of the best pieces, and it still plays well, by the grace of God, it still plays well to this day, my dear friend.
0: You can find that stuff. Go to YouTube, find Joe Piscopo with Dolly Parton as Frank Sinatra, as Bruce Springsteen. And you know what I loved about learning about, you know, all the stuff that now has come out about her since her passing yesterday? She could have been a billionaire with a B. The reason she wasn't is because she gave away so much money. Her Imagination Library... Wow. All the stuff she did on behalf of people, and Joe, may all of us just pray that our epitaph, at our eulogy, the message, and all. I keep hearing this in my head, Joe. She loved everybody, and everybody loved her. It's that simple. And finally, Joe, and I are in the trenches with the political wars and the crazy stuff going on with the Democrats, and you're dealing with Mom Donnie there in New York and all that. You know what? Nobody disagreed about loving Dolly. And finally, an epic event like this happens, the tragic passing of Dolly Parton, and everybody can be unified. That's a good thing.
3: Yeah. Yeah, it's a good sign, and I love the president flying the flags at half mast in the name of Dolly Parton.
0: Yes.
3: You know, and back then, I don't know what happened back then. Maybe it was just because the aura of Dolly. Nobody argued. There were differences, but we didn't get crazy about it. And so maybe on this passing of Dolly Parton, we could learn that lesson, Mike, you know, and because we don't hate. You and I don't hate, you know, and they always say, you know, one guy said, Joe, you're weak. You know, sometimes you don't hate. I go, I can't go there. I can't go to the hate.
0: It's not who we are.
3: You know,
0: who we are. I don't want our political opponents killed. I don't want to blow up the ballroom like Larry Krasner, the Philadelphia DA, wants to do. I mean, I don't want to celebrate assassinations. I mean, Joe, what we're witnessing here, you know it. We've talked about it. It's evil. There's a cultural war going on. There's a spiritual war going on, and it's gotta. We gotta prevail. So we gotta remember to pray, and we gotta stay in the fight, and we gotta do it with honor, and we gotta do it with respect. We gotta do it with dignity, but we have to. We've gotta stay true to our convictions. And Joe, again, I just can't get over how many people. How many people get to say that I sang with Dolly Parton and I knew her? But you're right. I shouldn't just focus on that, because you think about your life, your legacy, all the people you worked with. And you mentioned that list there of the people that you've gotten to rub elbows with. That's incredible. Do you ever stop and take stock of that? Do you ever think about how wonderful your life is?
3: You know, sometimes I do. When Dolly passed, and people sent me all the video that we did, and I went, "Wow, I can't believe I was there." And she makes you so comfortable. Dolly Parton had a gift of making you feel so comfortable. I was a kid, you know, I was just starting out, and she went right with it. Not to mention, I can't emphasize enough the music. She's so brilliant at the music, where we went into some Springsteen territory, and even more complicated, it was the Frank Sinatra stuff. She nailed it again.
0: Yeah.
3: And you're right next to her. That was the genius and brilliance of Dolly Parton. But the comfort level, the goodness, and her pure heart, you could feel one-on-one with Dolly Parton.
0: Joe Piscopo, it's great visiting with you, my friend. I'll look forward to seeing you in person one day soon. I'm so glad you could join us today on the Mike Gallagher Show. You mean the world to us.
3: Anytime and always.
0: Hello, Joe? Where'd you go? I lost you, Joe.
3: Sorry.
0: We started to go away from you there. Go ahead. What were you saying?
3: There we go. I said, it's always an honor to be with you, because I think we can get to where we want to go, bringing this country together, united. It's a joy to listen to you every morning. You're always so positive. You're always so energetic. But the positive energy and the love for everybody, it really, really shines on your show, Mike Gallagher. So it's an honor to be with you, my dear friend.
0: Back at you in spades. You are definitely all that and more, my friend. I love listening to you every morning. Keep it up. Keep fighting the good fight, Joe. Joe Piscopo joining us.
3: God,
0: and you know,
3: God bless, Mike.
0: Take care, Joe. And you know, this is a little schmaltzy. I like the power of prayer. I like to remember what life means and what matters, things that matter. There's a song that Dolly performed at the Country Music Association Awards in 2002. And the title is very simple. And I know in my heart of hearts, it's what Dolly is saying right now. Hello, God.
4: Hello, God. Are you out there? Can you hear me?

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1: You know what? You know what really strikes me about Dolly Parton and that whole epitaph that I keep thinking of. She loved everybody, and everybody loved her. That bothered people. There were some people who didn't like the way she loved everybody. They were actually bothered by her belief, and she was very very spiritual. She said that she prayed about every decision she made. She turned it over to the Lord, and she had a strong conviction that I'm not going to judge people. I heard a clip last night of her saying, I'm not judging people. God does that. That's up to God. I'm not God. As a Christian, I love everybody. And she talked about it in my family. She said, look, we've got people in our lives. We've got... And you know, I'm sure people cringe because she kind of put people with sexual orientation in the same category as people with alcohol issues. But she said, look, I love gays. I love lesbians. We've had drunks in my family and you know, people that with drug addiction problems. We've had people with all challenges in life and all different walks of life. And I love everybody. And that was controversial. And you know what? It shouldn't be. More coming up on the life of Dolly Parton and more on this bizarre South Carolina, you know, chapter that is now closed, and it's Darlene Graham Nordone. And finally, how about this huge Meta settlement with 29 state attorneys general for the tune of billions of dollars? Where does the money go? And when's the government going to stop trying to make people be parents that are in the government? That and more all coming up. Don't go away. You take your vitamins. You watch what you eat. Maybe you're even popping probiotics these days. You know food alone doesn't cut it, so you supplement, right? Are you doing the same for your precious dog? 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